0: allegations against him surfaced. The ICC's 125 member states voted to remove Karim Khan, a British barrister, by a large majority for serious misconduct and serious breach of duty. 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
0: A guilty plea from the teenager charged with killing four people at a Georgia high school.
3: Colt Gray was 14 years old when accused of gunning down two students and two adults at Appalachie High School in Winder, Georgia, outside Athens. He's now 16 and is pleading to all 55 counts against him, which include murder, battery, and child cruelty.
4: You wish to voluntarily give up those rights and enter a guilty plea today? Yes, Your Honor.
3: The judge will next determine Gray's sentence. His father, Colin Gray, is already convicted on multiple counts for providing the teen with the rifle, despite knowing his history of mental health issues and threats. Eben Brown, Fox News.
0: Paramount has agreed to delay closing its $81 billion buyout of Warner Brothers Discovery well into next year as a judge continues to consider a challenge from 12 states seeking to block the deal. The states, led by California, claim the merger would extinguish competition in Hollywood. A British Airways crew is recovering after a mysterious illness following a stop in India.
5: The British Airways flight is under investigation after several crew members became ill following an overnight layover in Hyderabad, India. During the flight to London, all three pilots reportedly became sick, one so ill he needed oxygen. The other two were able to continue to operate the aircraft despite their symptoms. The airline says the plane landed safely and passengers were never in danger. British Airways says the investigation involves the hotel in India where the crew stayed and the possibility that the food they ate there caused their illness. Matt Murphy, Fox News.
0: Hurricane Fausto has strengthened into a Category 2 storm in the Pacific. Forecasters say it's expected to approach the Hawaiian Islands next week. The National Hurricane Center says right now the storm is far from land, but swells could cause life-threatening surf and riptides of parts of Southern California. I'm Lee Silicera. This is Fox News.
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8: He's here. 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
9: Hello, America. 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Our number, 877-381-3811, 877-381-3811. Welcome back. Welcome back. Welcome back. Well, we're going to have a guest on in about 15 minutes, so I don't want to get into the Social Security issue. I should probably do that next week, however, because it is important. It's very important. You know, there was a time when the Democrats insisted that there was no evidence that non-citizens were voting. We now know in New Jersey they absolutely did. And I'm certain it's the tip of the iceberg. You know, proving a negative is always a tough thing to do. In fact, it's an impossible thing to do. And that's what they always ask us to do. Well, prove it, prove it, prove it. Well, how can we prove it? We don't have access to all that. Prove it. But the voting lists are a disaster in most of these blue states, even though federal law requires them to be cleaned up. They fight it in California. They fight it in New Jersey and New York and Illinois and all the rest of it. So, you know, there has to be shenanigans going on. And they have built in these pro-fraud provisions into their laws, which obviously makes fraud much easier. So the idea that you have all these illegal aliens coming in, and the idea that you have Democrat cities and towns and states that really don't comply with the requirement to clean up their voting lists, and they're really not interested in looking for fraud or finding fraud, but we have the cleanest elections ever, is so much bullcrap. But we already know that's not the case in New Jersey. And of course, the appalling governor there blames it on the software. The software company says we had nothing to do with it. And so it's now under investigation by the Civil Rights Division of the Justice Department. But I want you to hear this, because flashback montage, when the Democrats say non-citizens voting is a complete myth. Hat tip Fox Business, cut 9, go.
10: False premise that there are non-citizens voting.
11: Non-citizen voting is so rare.
12: The cases of non-citizen registration and non-citizen voting are vanishingly rare.
13: MAGA claims of voter fraud are utter garbage.
14: Non-citizen voting is extremely rare.
15: I'm pretty sure that we have a higher probability of being hit by lightning than we do uncovering voter fraud.
9: But the Democrats are such propagandists. They're disgusting. Harmeet Dhillon, who is the Assistant Attorney General for the Civil Rights Division, she was on Fox Business today. And it's like pulling teeth to get access to these voter rolls in these states where they're supposed to be following federal law and cleaning them up. And she had something quite astonishing to say today. Cut 10, go.
16: California has, I think, likely hundreds of thousands, if not more, people on the voter rolls. Los Angeles County alone in 2017 admitted that there were more than 1 million people on the voter rolls in that county who didn't belong there. And so this is a huge problem, and we need to increase confidence of the American voters in our system of voting. And not a single American vote should be diluted. And notice, Liz, how they keep moving the goalposts. First, they say it doesn't happen. Then they say it's really rare. And now they're saying, well, it happens quite a bit, but actually it didn't change the outcome of any elections. I don't know what the next shoe is going to drop, but I can tell you that the DOJ is taking this very seriously.
17: And you may take it to the Supreme Court?
16: Oh, yeah, absolutely. The voter rolls issue, we will. We're teeing it up in the different circuits. We're arguing appeals. But this particular issue, we're just opening up this investigation here in New Jersey. And I think this problem is much broader than New Jersey and much bigger than what New Jersey says it is.
9: She's right, and she's very good, and I believe she will help get to the bottom of this, and it's very important. Now, I want you to think about something. If the Democrats were in control, do you think any of this would be going on in terms of investigating it and taking it to court and trying to get these rolls cleaned up? Of course not. They're corrupt. They're corrupt as hell. And they're proud of it. They're proud of it. Mm-hmm. And here's Ro Khanna, the con man. I don't know why. I don't know why the media keeps going to this guy. Well, I do, actually, because he is a con man. Cut 12, go.
18: The Republicans have the White House. The Republicans have the House. The Republicans have the Senate. The Republicans have the Supreme Court.
19: Make the case.
18: And yet they're complaining that the elections are rigged.
9: But the Republicans don't control all the states. Listen to what a lying thug this guy is. The control over the voting rolls, that's in the states. It's not the feds. Congress passed legislation, and past president signed it, requiring the states to make sure their voting rolls are cleaned. Cleaned of people who've left, who've died, double registrations, illegal aliens, other people who can't prove who they are. That's what they're required to do as a matter of federal law. But they won't do it. And so he says, well, they control the Senate and the House and the press. What's the problem? But they don't control New Jersey's governorship, New Jersey's legislature. That's where the action is. In the states. Go ahead.
18: They obviously are winning. I wish we had Democrats were more in charge. And it's somewhat personal for me in the wildfires in California. And we still have not gotten money there for people to rebuild their homes.
9: What is he talking about, this buffoon? Money for people to rebuild their homes in California? That money is also supposed to come from your state. And God knows they have high taxes in California. They piss it away left and right. All these high tax blue states, same damn thing over and over and over again. They never have any money because they're so busy doling it out to illegal aliens. They're so busy doling it out for welfare. They're so busy doling it out to their friends who run these think tanks and these NGOs. They're so busy redistributing wealth. They're so busy giving the monies to their favorite unions or whatever, whatever, whatever. The fact of the matter is they never have enough money. Go ahead.
18: FDR, when he said that he wanted the New Deal, he compared the Depression to a natural disaster. And the reason he compared it to a natural disaster, he said Americans, of course, support natural disasters. And so they should support a New Deal on a depression. It was just assumed in this country that we support people after natural disasters.
9: All right, and stop. What does FDR have to do with this? You know how big the government's gotten since FDR? Do you know how much money the government spends since FDR? Do you know what kind of debt we have since FDR 80 years ago or more? You know, Social Security? You know, I got to get to this. I don't have a lot of time. I'll just hit it very, very quickly. These are the guys, well, we don't have money. We got, you know, you're supposed to do this, you know. So the federal government is supposed to do everything. Everything. No, it's not. It can't possibly do it. It certainly doesn't do it well. Let's take a quick look at this, and I will expand on it another day. But the fact of the matter is I've been warning about this, and it's now here, and that is that Social Security is in trouble. The Atlantic, which is fairly liberal, but it is what it is. Senators elected this November will be in office when America's most popular federal program is on track to run out of money. I'm not trying to scare people. I've been warning about this for decades. Americans have been hearing about the looming demise of Social Security for decades. The number of old people receiving benefits has been increasing much more quickly than the number of working-age adults whose tax pay for these checks. It's more than that. The program has been expanded to include people who aren't senior citizens and people who never even paid into the program. And they've taken money out of the program for general operating funds. And they go on, yet politicians have let the problem fester for so long the public could be forgiven for thinking that the crisis would never actually arrive. But it's arriving. 16 years of streets paid out more than they've taken in. This is requiring trust funds built up over the decades when the baby boomers, I'm hearing a echo, Mr. Producer, all of a sudden. Okay, switch. We're going to take a break anyway, and I can't find the switch. We'll be right back.
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9: Social Security piece next week. Get a little technical problem here, but it's fixed, thankfully, because we have our good friend Gianna Caldwell, and we wanted to bring him on this evening because he wants to tell us about what's going to happen tomorrow morning. It's a very sad anniversary for the Caldwell family. 4 years ago, his little brother was murdered, and I don't believe they have found the perpetrator yet. Gianna Caldwell, how are you, my friend?
32: Thank you for having me, Mark. It's always a pleasure and an honor to be with you.
9: Well, the honor is all mine. And, of course, this is a very upsetting, it's an upsetting anniversary for you, for any family, just to think about this. And this hangs over your head like a cloud, a dark cloud, every single day, doesn't it?
32: It has been very difficult. Today marks 4 years and 1 month since my innocent teenage baby brother Christian was murdered on June 24th, 2022 in Chicago. I started the Caldwell Institute for Public Safety, the go after George Soros funded prosecutors, then it led to mayors, governor races, and just general elected officials. Please support our efforts at CaldwellInstitute.org. Now we have the Caldwell Foundation for Public Safety, which is hosting an anti-violence march in Chicago tomorrow. We are starting at Morgan Park High School at 10 a.m. We're going to be starting our efforts. We're going to have a bunch of folks. People are flying in from across the country to join us to say loud and clear to the elected officials here in Illinois and across the nation, those who have chosen soft on crime policies over the citizens they were elected to represent, those who have said sanctuary city policies are okay at the expense of the citizens in which they were elected to represent. Enough is enough. We are not taking this anymore, and we're going to make sure our voices are loud and clear to Governor J.B. Pritzker, Mayor Brandon Johnson, Karen Bass in Los Angeles, Mayor Mondani in New York, and across this nation. We are not taking it anymore, Mark.
9: Amen. Amen. Now, Mr. Producer, make sure we put, and you can get it from, if we're not sure of it, from Gianno after the interview. We'll put it up because we have a very great station, WLS in Chicago, where everybody can hear us. And it's 10 a.m. tomorrow morning in Chicago, Morgan Park High School. And if people want to know where Morgan Park is, all they have to do is Google it, right?
32: Yes, and we have a website, CaldwellSafety.org, which is our foundation. And you can get all the details there, CaldwellSafety.org. Or even CaldwellInstitute.org has that information as well. We're going to be joined by some officials here in the state, and we're talking about folks who believe in law and order, people who support the police, people who support ICE, people who understand that we must be about law and order. So we're inviting everyone. We want Angel families there. We want people who have been impacted by the violence, no matter where, no matter where in the country. We want folks who've never been impacted by the violence, but they don't want to see it reach their families because they understand violence spreads like a disease, especially when you have elected officials who are enabling it, who have said, you know what, we're going to eliminate cash bail. Those folks understand that it can happen to their families as well, and we don't want to see that. So with that, we encourage people to go to CaldwellSafety.org. You can sign up. We have an Eventbrite on that page. And come and join us. Come join like-minded individuals. It doesn't matter what your political philosophy is, so long as you believe in life, you believe in the protection of the police and unhandcuffing the police, and you want to make sure that we don't see the ruining of lives and families as we've seen, especially in Illinois and some of these blue cities and states, over the course of years now.
9: Mm-hmm. Tell us a little bit about your family. People are curious.
32: Yes. My baby brother, Christian, lovely individual, very young age, said to me, I want you to take me on a college tour. He was 16 years old, already thinking about college and his future. I took him to UCLA in California because that's what he wanted to check out. We did. He was excited about college. And on one day, June 24th, 2022, I received a call that I never, ever expected to receive, saying that my innocent teenage baby brother, Christian, was murdered. Now, people have asked, you know, what has happened with the case? What information do you know? Well, from what I've been told by the police and others, apparently there was an individual who took a video of two guys fighting. One got beat up very badly. The individual that took the video put it on Facebook. So once the person who got beat up very badly found out that his video was on Facebook, he tried to kill this guy. 6 months prior to my brother being murdered, they tried to kill him. He goes off to L.A., comes back. Maybe he's in town for a couple of days. He's standing next to my brother. They shoot everyone, including a young lady that was standing next to them. And everyone but my brother lived. And that's the unfortunate reality. And as a result, I've been out for justice. Not just for my baby brother, but other families who have dealt with these tragedies. And I'll never forget a conversation I had with Dr. Drew Pinsky. And I said, how can I get beyond this pain, Dr. Drew? And he said, unfortunately, you will never get beyond this pain. But what you can do is start something that furthers your brother's legacy. And that's when I started the Caldwell Institute for Public Safety, CaldwellInstitute.org, and the Caldwell Foundation for Public Safety at CaldwellSafety.org.
9: Well, your brother couldn't have a better advocate than his older brother. That's for sure. Now, tell me more. You have other family members?
32: Yes. I grew up in a pretty big family, 9 of us, siblings. My grandmother, who couldn't make it to the funeral, told me today that she wants to come out to this this march.
9: Wow.
32: And she's elderly in a wheelchair, but she says, I want to come out to remember him. She didn't want to come to the, go to the funeral because she didn't know if seeing him in the casket would cause her greater health harm, because she loved this young man. She really, really believed this young man was going to be a great success, as all of us did. He had a bright future ahead. He loved basketball. He joked a lot. But this guy had this young man had a good head on his shoulders. Mm-hmm. And as a result, his legacy will mean something through the saving of lives of other people. His life is now a seed that God is going to water and plant for other individuals to remain on this earth, because we're going to stop this soft on crime policy mess and put light to it, because real lives are being lost from it. Democrats virtue signal. That's what they do. That's why they've been pushing some of these laws. Now they have the Democratic socialists who want to eliminate prisons, want to get rid of the police. These insane lunatics, excuse my language, who are being pushed into these major cities are taking over. So now there's a greater chance for more havoc to be experienced among these families. And we cannot have that. That's why it's so important to unify voices. So if you be in Chicago, if you be in the suburbs of Chicago, if you be in a nearby state, if you can get to Chicago tomorrow at 10 a.m.,
9: do it.
32: Come and join us at Morgan Park High School.
9: Do it. And we're going to have the links on my various social sites, ladies and gentlemen. Please check it out. And Gianna, you're fantastic. I wish I'd met your brother. And God bless you and your family, my friend. And I hope tomorrow is very successful. 10 a.m., Morgan Park High School in Chicago. We'll be right back.
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1: The weekend starts nice, ends up hotter, more humid by Sunday. Could be some stronger storms arriving late Sunday night, Monday from the west. I mean, the clear sky tonight, lows in the mid-60s. Sunny on Saturday, a high of 82. Partly sunny, hotter, more humid Sunday, low 72, a high of 92. Sunday afternoon heat index levels could approach 100. Then some strong storms look possible late Sunday night into Monday. From the Weather Channel, I'm meteorologist Mark Thibodeau, WLS AM 890, with another update in 30 minutes.
3: Fox News, I'm Daria Albinger. U.S. troops fired on a ship in the Strait of Hormuz, which tries to run the blockade as we wait to see if U.S. forces will carry out a 14th night of airstrikes against Iran. A possible 2028 Democratic presidential hopeful says Americans have had enough of the Trump agenda.
4: Two-thirds of Americans disagree with the Trump tax cuts for the wealthiest Americans. Two-thirds of this country believe that wages ought to be higher. Even most Republicans think we ought to raise the minimum wage more than we have. Most Americans believe that we ought to have health care for everybody.
3: Former Transportation Secretary Pete Buttigieg speaking to Fox News. Buttigieg has not yet said if he's running. A jury's agreed to keep the Paramount Warner Brothers Discovery merger on hold for almost a year, pending a lawsuit. 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
26: Byron York, chief political correspondent at the Washington Examiner. 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

0: Levin says today what the backbenchers will repeat tomorrow. 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
1: 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One child, one miracle, one life changed forever. 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They have a special line just for you. 855-694-9647, 855-694-9647. You know what? Let me continue with this Social Security piece because it's really not fair to wait till next week. I'll do the best I can in the short time we have left. So you've been hearing about this looming Social Security shortage now.

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1: How far can local leaders go in resisting law enforcement through official acts and policies encouraging local agitators to interfere with federal operations against the federal government and lawful authority under the laws of this country before it actually crosses a line into you yourself are breaking the law?
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2: So they're grandfathered in, but below 55, there'd be other options, private sector options, other types of Social Security options and Social Security itself, but with different requirements. The Democrats always exploited this whenever it was raised. And one of the people who raised this, I recall, was Paul Ryan when he headed the, I think it was the one of the budget and spending committees. And also when he was Speaker. But they attacked him. Pretty soon politicians won't be able to kick this can down the road anymore, they write. Senators elected this November will be in office in 2032. So will the next president. They will have no choice but to come up with a way to save the federal government's largest and most popular program, lest they be blamed for its partial collapse. And it's not just that there's not enough money coming in. It's that they've expanded Social Security to include other things that have nothing to do with with pension insurance of any kind. Because there was a big ton of money there, big fund, and they kept tapping into it. Because these people, for the most part, they are hustlers. There are no rules that apply as they apply to private companies, small businesses. And so what do? They do Ponzi schemes. That's what they do. And so now it's caught up. This is also why I talk about monetary gold and diversification. Because these people don't fix these things. Or if they try to fix these things, it's going to be a lot of pain to bear for so many of you. And that's why I say you can't just rely on politicians. You got to diversify. And in this case, we see what's happening with Social Security. Now, can you imagine Medicare, which is also running out of money, that it's Medicare for all, and Medicare for all, according to the Democrats, includes illegal aliens? Do you know how fast that program would sink? And do you know how poor your medical care would be? Do you know how long the waiting lines would be when they go out there and say, Medicare for all, there's not a single thought about the consequences of something like that. And there's not a single question by a reporter about the consequences of something like this. Now, they're going to have to raise taxes. They're going to have to increase the national debt. They're going to have to cut some kind of benefits. They're going to have some mix of all three. They really are. And I don't know if these guys can get together, these knuckleheads, and actually fix it. I don't know what the hell they're going to do. They'll probably talk about tax the rich, get the billionaires. Aren't enough rich and there aren't enough billionaires to fix it. It's too big. But it won't matter to them. It won't matter to them. And so all this talk about we're not going to touch Medicare or Social Security, it's the third rail. And they've created it as the third rail because they haven't been honest with you, the American people. I've been very honest with you. In fact, in my book, Plunder and Deceit, I go into great length about Social Security and Medicare and Medicaid, among others, and what the situation is and why it's so problematic, and that these politicians don't have the ability, they don't have the will to do something serious about it. And they're not going to. If they think they can keep putting it off, they're not going to. And one of the reasons is the Democrats are lying in wait, as they always are. And if a Republican makes a proposal, they'll put out those, you know, the old lady in the wheelchair that was pushed over the edge of the cliff by Paul Ryan. Remember that ad, Mr. Producer? It was infamous. And since then, nobody's made any proposals. I mean, you can't blame them in one breath, but in the other breath, somebody has to do something, don't they? Yeah, I think so. And soon you're going to be hearing about Medicare. Social Security

0: first, Medicare second. Even when the Republicans were trying to tighten up Medicaid so it would survive longer for poor people, trying to get people who are illegal aliens off of Medicaid, and trying to get people who are able-bodied, they're not really handicapped in any way, able-bodied in their 20s, to get off their ass and actually work. And all they had to do is work 20 hours a week, and they could do it as volunteers. They couldn't even get them to do that. No wonder they're socialists. No wonder. No wonder they want a 32-hour work week, because they don't want to work. It's just, I'm very worried about this coming generation. Don't get me wrong. There's some really great young people. Great. But as a group, I'm just not seeing what I think we need to see from Americans. I don't think we're seeing it. And it's very problematic as far as I'm concerned. And so it'll be very interesting to see what happens. But more than interesting, it'll be very risky. And for many people, very stressful, I think. All right, let's see what we have here. Bear with me. Let's see who we've got here. Hold on 1 second. All right. Let us go to Mark, Lancaster, Pennsylvania, the great WSBA, our great affiliate there. Go right ahead.
1: Good evening there, Mark. Hey, okay, yeah. Here's my suggestion. First of all, I was for Paul Ryan's plan, and I was under 55 at the time. I am now collecting Social Security. My plan is to drive the Democrats crazy with the net domestic oil and natural gas. 5 cents on a gallon for Social Security lockbox. And it's only to go over there for Social Security. They're not to touch it. And when it's solvent for 20 years or more, then the tax
0: goes
1: away.
0: The problem is, I don't know if that's enough or not. I don't know the math on this. But if you're saying they're not to touch it, they're going to touch it. That's part of the problem. I didn't watch the clock carefully. I've got to do the following. I apologize. You don't have to overpay for big wireless. 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
25: Here's some good news. France has a social media ban for kids under the age of 16. The bad news is we're going to have to start talking to kids again. 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
0: Let's go to Doug. That's my older brother's name, who I love dearly. Doug Clifton, Virginia, the great WMAL. How are you?
29: Great. Well, the first thing I want to do is say thank you to Mark. Last time we spoke, you were kind enough to send me your book on power, and it was a fantastic read. Thank you so much.
0: Thank you, friend. Appreciate it.
29: Well, what motivated me to call was when you were talking about the change of the character of the people living in America. And I remember when I saw that great boxing movie, Cinderella Man, when Jim Braddock felt ashamed to have to take government money to keep his family together. But then later in the movie, when he had made money from boxing, he went back to that government office and returned the money, said, "Give it to others more needy." Mm-hmm. And my first thought was, yeah, that would never happen today.
0: No.
29: And, you know, Mark, I'm a boomer. My family, I'm a second-generation person. My family survived the Depression, World War II, and I remember the shame they would feel if they had to take government money.
0: You're right.
29: That is all now different. Mm-hmm. All different. What happened to the person, like the Gary Cooper type, that said they wanted to stand on their own feet, make their own way in this world, that he only expected the bare minimum from the government, not to mm-hmm. be a nanny state? And that's where we are, and that's why these kids who are expecting everything given to them from a mm-hmm. socialistic state.
0: I agree, and we're now getting the same kind of approach, the same kind of statements from certain Republicans and certain so-called conservatives who are sounding the same way, saying the same thing. We have got to do things to accommodate this group or that group or the middle class or something like that. And my attitude is, we know how to do this across the board. That is to take your foot off the throat of the economy and the people. How many more programs are we going to create? How much more redistribution is there going to be? I just talked about Social Security. We're going to have a hell of a time with Social Security, and we're going to have a hell of a time with Medicare. And we're going to keep growing the government? I mean, they're blowing. I think I read out loud to all of you folks, since 2003, it was several trillion dollars, over $2 trillion. I mean, this is a juggernaut. This is a self, I don't know, imploding type of machine almost, what's taking place here. Final words, Doug. You're a great caller.
29: Many years ago, the great Charles Krauthammer said we should have kindness for the less well-off, for people who made mistakes, and to help them. But to create an entire government around taking from others to give to people who may have been there mm-hmm. due to poor choices, that will destroy the country.
0: You're right. It's crazy. We're not going to survive it. There's a lot of challenges we have, and we have to make the right decisions. Thanks, Doug. I appreciate it. I'm counting on you and this audience, you and me, Mr. and Mrs. America. We have got to direct this country. We've got to direct these politicians. We've got to direct these policies based on our principles and our history. Every Friday, in your honor, Ray Charles in America. Here we go.

0: What a week, what a week. We're going to have a great weekend on Fox. Us together, 8 p.m. Eastern time tomorrow night. 8 p.m. Eastern time Sunday night. Two great guests, only two. Saturday night, General Jack Keane. Sunday night, Victor Davis Hanson. Please set your DVR or your recorder just in case you're not home. But watch us live if you are. We salute our armed forces, police officers, firefighters, emergency personnel, ICE, our truckers, the people in Ukraine, in Israel, in Iran, you, the American people, God bless you. Good night, Spritey and Griffey and Pepsi and Zelda. Good night, Smokey and Gigi and Indy and Patton. Good night, Rory. Good night, Marty. And good night, Barney. Good night, Dad. Good night, Mom. We're holding down the fort. We're fighting like hell. Good night, Leo. Good night, Bernard. Good night, Joe. Good night, Teddy. Good night, Lou. The week is officially over. The weekend begins right now. Be safe out there. God bless each and every one of you. I'll see you tomorrow night on Fox.
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11: Nice start to the weekend, then hotter and more humid by Sunday with maybe a strong to severe storm threat late Sunday night, Monday. We're keeping an eye on that as conditions heat up and a disturbance moves our way from the plains. Clear skies tonight, lows mid-60s, sunny on Saturday, a high of 82. South winds bring up the humidity. A few clouds warmer Saturday night, low 72. Partly sunny, hot and humid Sunday, a high of 92, heat indices to 100, then some stronger storms could move in late Sunday night, Monday. From the Weather Channel, I'm meteorologist Mark Thibodeau, WLS AM 890, with another update in 30 minutes.
12: The U.S. disables another ship. I'm Lisa Lucera, Fox News. This comes after Central Command says the vessel tried to get through the U.S. blockade on Iranian ports at least four times, firing on the ship's machine room. This coming as the Saudis attacked the Houthis in Yemen, signaling a possible expansion of the conflict.
13: Iran's proxy in Yemen, the Houthis, say they have closed the Bab el-Mandeb Strait to Saudi shipping. They fired at two Saudi oil tankers yesterday, hitting one and potentially forcing ships to take the long and expensive route through the Suez Canal and all the way around Africa. Another unexpected disruption to the flow of oil.
12: Fox's Jennifer Griffin in Washington. This afternoon, President Trump said he believes Iran will eventually surrender.
14: We've taken out their first level of leadership. We've then taken out their second level of leadership. We've taken out some of the third level. And we're negotiating with the rest. and we'll see how it all works.
12: The president said he has made a decision on whether to resume major attacks on Iran. The president said to speak momentarily at the rescheduled White House Correspondents Association dinner. Cases of measles on the rise, and maybe more than you realize.
3: There are still a few months left in 2026, but we've already had more cases of the measles than we did last year. The CDC says as of Thursday, there were 2,318 cases across the country, which surpasses the 2,289 confirmed in 2025. That makes this year the worst for measles since 1991.
12: Fox's Daria Almager. In 2000, the disease was considered eradicated in the U.S. because of high rates of vaccination. Since then, more people are opting to not inoculate. In November, international health officials will meet to determine if the U.S. and Mexico will lose their measles-free status. 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
12: Activists in Wisconsin plan protests into the weekend after police shot and killed a man during an arrest.
16: Dozens of activists continue blocking traffic and occupying the Madison intersection, they say, until a police officer is charged in the shooting death of Corey Ruiz, who police say may have been attempting burglaries when officers chased him, that he resisted, was tased, that Ruiz pulled a knife and injured an officer who opened fire, killing him, as activists vow.
17: To hold individuals, government officials accountable for this continuing behavior.
16: Court records show Ruiz had a lengthy criminal history, including resisting an officer in June, again in 2024, and battery or threat to a police officer or judge in 2021. The state is investigating. Jeff Manasso, Fox News.
12: A new study by Italian researchers says microplastics were detected in the blood of heart attack patients.
18: The study is small. Italian researchers looking at the blood samples of only 61 patients who were undergoing angiograms, a procedure that analyzes blood vessels for irregularities. They found that 51 of those people, or 84%, who suffered an active severe heart attack had detectable micro and nanoplastics in their blood. Plastic was found in 40% of the patients with chronic heart disease and 32% of those with normal coronary arteries. Health and environmental variables could also complicate the data. The study found that a history of smoking emerged as the single strongest predictor of detectable plastic particles in the blood. Tanya J. Powers, Fox News.
12: The European Commission has found TikTok did not adequately protect children's privacy rights on its platform by allowing adults to view the accounts of minors. The commission says exposed children to cyberbullying, bullying, unwanted contact, and predatory behavior. The company can now defend itself and reply to the findings. The commission could issue a so-called non-compliance decision and a possible fine. I'm Lisa Lucero. This is Fox News.
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0: President Trump began a speech at a Georgia high school yesterday by saying the communists want to take down Mount Rushmore and added, quote, they want to blow it up. I guess he forgot how much high school kids like watching explosions. You just created 200 new communists.
1: Nothing says funny like discussing blowing up a monument that most Americans consider to be one of the greatest among our American monuments. Well, well done. Well done, NBC. It's Mike Opelka. It's Friday. Friday, Luya to you and yours. Wrapping up my guest hosting week for my friend Chris Plant. I got a message from Chris before dawn broke here. Some sort of ship-to-shore message, I think. He said, hello. Sends his regards. Apparently, they're all having such a great time. So, while he wishes he were here, he's happy where he is as well. A busy, busy, busy, busy Friday as we kick off the weekend. And today happens to be a special day. If you had tickets to the April 25th White House Correspondents Association dinner, your tickets from April will be honored tonight. It's like a rain out. Yeah, we remember back in April when there was an attempt to shoot up the place by a jackwagon. I'm not going to give his name any press or publicity. The assassination attempt, maybe multiple assassinations were in this guy's mind as he came out of the stairwell and then bolted past the security point and fired off a few rounds with the rifle shotgun he was carrying. I forget which one it was. He did strike the Secret Service agent's vest. Nobody was killed, thank God. But security at the Washington Hilton was not up to snuff, I'm guessing. We will see what happens tonight. I'm sure security will be a lot tighter tonight. Now, President Trump will be attending. Caroline Leavitt confirmed that yesterday, and the president says he is looking forward to the evening of awards and entertainment. The entertainment, of course, not going to be a woke comic, as the Democrats' wicked custom is usually to inflict upon President Trump or any conservatives. No, it is going to be the mentalist. Oz Perlman will be back. Now, Perlman was in the middle of performing when all of this happened, when the shooter broke through the security line, and I think it was a floor above the actual dinner. So the guy never got down to the floor, but we'll probably hear some interesting references to that tonight from the president. You know, he likes to freelance a little bit. That's happening tonight. It's 8 o'clock tonight Eastern time. It will be carried, I'm sure, by the news channels, and maybe CNN will be dipping in and out. I don't know if they're going to be doing the same amount of red carpet coverage that they did for the April event. I'm guessing this is going to be a little bit dialed back. It might be even tougher to do the security line there. We'll see. Because usually when you have the red carpet, it's a lot easier for people to get in and out. And in fact, we were hearing from people that evening and the next day how easy it was to just walk up and walk into the area where the media gaggle was happening. Outside of the entrance through the security gates, of course, but, you know, there was a hotel operating as well. And many speculated, would it really take that much to close the hotel completely for the event for one night? I think that's likely what's going to happen today. A couple other things going on last night. 13th night of American strikes on Iran targets. We're hearing there may be a very large, the president has said, there may be a very large-scale attack meant to send a very serious message. The New York Times reporting this morning that the Iranians rejected a ceasefire offer. The New York Times reporting that. Now, the Iranian media outlets are saying, no, that's not true. So I know this is unusual, but it seems like the Iranian media and the New York Times would likely be in sync, you know, because they kind of follow the same thinking many times. But they're at odds on this. On this one, I'm going to tend to believe the New York Times. I bet they got this right. So we'll be following that. The president had some remarks yesterday. He was traveling around. There was an event happening that dealt with many of the discussions about powering the data centers. And we talked briefly about the data centers. I am a person who thinks our ability to lead the world in artificial intelligence is absolutely as important as the space race that we were in with the Soviet Union back in the 60s. And I do believe that's going to require these data centers, and that's also going to require us to be smarter about power and water and noise, all of that stuff. So shutting it down isn't an option to me. It's an idea that we need to turn all these great minds and these innovators of industry, of the high-tech industry, we need to focus them on solving the different problems related to it. It's just not about beating China. It's about making sure that we take care of the people in the neighborhoods, the electricity, and the planet. And to that end, the president was holding forth yesterday about this issue, talking about the Trump administration's ratepayer protection plan, kind of a big stinking deal to make sure that the little guy, you and I, don't end up paying for high-tech data centers and all the power they need and all the water they need.
2: We're here today to continue the incredible progress we're making in communities nationwide to ensure that as new data centers go up, and they're going up all over, electricity bills for American families will actually come down. You know, you're going to be building your own data centers, and you're going to building your own electric plants. You're essentially becoming a utility.
1: I hope he's right about the first part there. I hope he's absolutely spot on that utility rates will come down. It was a very cold winter here in the Northeast last year, and not proud of this, but for the first time in our lives, our electricity bill had a comma in it. And I almost had a heart attack when I opened up the envelope and I saw the bill for the month, and there was a comma in the number. Not good. Continue, Mr. President.
2: Like Con Edison in New York, but maybe at a level that nobody's ever seen before, because we've seen some of the plants that they're building are absolutely incredible. They're absolutely incredible.
1: Yeah, they're big, and so they're going to need a lot of power. Well, what's the best way to get power to those plants? It's probably not to strain the grid that the rest of us are using, but sorry to interrupt, sir.
2: The electric plants, yeah. Electric manufacturing plants. It's hard to believe, but you need double the electricity that we have right now, maybe even more than that, to really fulfill what you want to do. We're leading China by a lot. And using our old grid would not have worked. And I came up with the idea that, you know, build your own plant. This way nobody can complain. You won't call me and say what a terrible job I'm doing, because we have a 200-year-old grid that's not the best in the world. You look at some places, you take a look at California, you have brownouts and blackouts every weekend. The last thing they're going to be able to do is supply electric at numbers. Nobody's ever explained to me why it's so much electricity, why you need so much, nor did I care that much, to be honest with you. All I know is you need more than double what we produce right now. Think of it. So we produce tremendous amounts of electricity for every business, and this industry needs more than double that amount.
1: Yeah, that's a big number. When you talk about putting one new industry online in this country and doubling, just for that industry, the nation's total energy output needed just to operate one business, that is a considerable issue to address. And I know a lot of folks have felt their utility bills are rising and rising and rising, and it's not always these data centers that are doing it. It's sometimes the local communities tapping into our ability or our willingness to pay for power, and they'll blame it on the data centers. But I think the president's got the right angle here to put the responsibility on the people who are building these centers.
2: So we're letting you build your own with the Trump administration's rate payer protection plan. The American innovators and consumers thrive to win together because we're insisting that AI data centers and big tech companies pay their own way.
1: Pay your own way. I think that's a good thing. They're making a lot of money, especially when you look at the high-tech industries that are driving our push in the artificial intelligence world. I don't like the idea that, and we discussed this earlier this week, that there was some consideration of moving these data centers onto military bases. We certainly have a lot of space in some bases, but that would then prevent them from being open for public inspection. And I think transparency is required, is needed here. But we'll follow this up. The president also yesterday from the ratepayer protection pledge event, not the best name for an event, sir. It doesn't exactly roll off the tongue. He also talked about Iran, and we will get to that. And he talked, he had a couple other comments to make. He also hosted, Donald Trump hosted the Los Angeles Dodgers at the White House. And I checked. I didn't find any of the Dodgers bailing out. You know, every time a championship sports team comes to the White House, there's always pressure from the left for people not to go. And I don't think I saw any of the Dodgers or their coaches who avoided going to the White House, which makes me feel good. And I'm not a Dodgers fan. But I think the sports world is a world that needs to be devoid of politics. And it was for many, many years until the Democrats got involved. And the Democrats started utilizing sports to drive their message across. One of the people who's upset about politics and sports is one of the people who's also responsible for it. Gavin Newsom, yesterday on his Gavin Newsom podcast.
3: Is politics... don't we also need just politics has infected every part of our life, hasn't it?
1: You're a politician. You're a governor, and you're bemoaning the fact that politics has infected every part of our lives. Are you nuts? Are you unaware? Are you unaware of yourself? But then he went on to say this ridiculous thing.
3: Yes. I mean, we talked about Trump. We were talking about, obviously, the world. I mean, I used to... loved sports because it wasn't political. It was one place to get good breathe. But now it's everything. Things political. Yeah. We can't have a conversation in our lives. I mean, fishing is political. Fill in the blank, whatever the issue is.
4: It has.
3: Now it's become, I mean, is that also something we need to start to address?
1: Yeah. Address it in the mirror, sir. Look in the mirror. Maybe you tell people like Colin Kaepernick and the soccer lady who used to have pink hair. I think now she's got magenta hair or something. Maybe you tell your side of the aisle, let sports be about sports, winning and losing. And maybe if you wouldn't try and put men and boys in girls and women's sports, that wouldn't be political either. I'm just saying. We have a lot to get to today, a lot. There is an interesting battle brewing between Hunter Biden and Jake Tapper. We'll share that with you. Elon Musk spent some time with a British reporter, and I think he won that battle. There's more craziness out of New York City, where a man yelling Allahu Akbar stabbed a man wearing a yarmulke, wearing a kippah, on the Upper West Side of Manhattan. Gee, I wonder what that's about a couple days after the mayor of New York calls the Israeli prime minister a war criminal. And so did AOC, and so did the governor of Maryland. Gee, surprise me. 888-630-9625, 888-630-9625. It is a Friday. We will have some fun as well. It's Mike Opelka in for Chris Plant on The Chris Plant Show.
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7: One of the things that I've been concerned about regarding this conflict is the possibility of sleeper cells or lone wolves activating within our own country. 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
7: I'm someone who took January 6, 2021 very seriously. 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

0: It is the Chris Platt Show. Mike Opelka with you on this Friday. Thanks for being here. We have so much to get to, and I'm going to continue the conversation we're having, but I'm looking over the list of some of these clips. It might be cramped, is what I'm saying, with some of the crazy clips we have to get to today. We were talking about the president talking about data centers, and I said the phones are open. They're always open at 888-630-9625. Let's go to Mike in Virginia. Mike, you're thinking about these data centers?
1: Happy Friday morning, Mike. Good to talk to you.
0: Friday-luia to you and yours, sir.
1: Absolutely. Friday-luia. Yeah, these data centers might morph into energy production centers. And, of course, they're going to authorize them having, like, modular nuclear reactors on campus where these data centers are. That's where we're going with this. But I don't think it's likely the public is going to be able to start inspecting these things. You mentioned public inspection. If it's on a military base, I think they're essentially going to turn them into like national security centers where you can't go in there without credentials in the first place. And whether you get access for inspection, so to speak, is going to require you to be part of the military industrial complex to begin with.
0: Now, does that concern you as well?
1: Yeah, the whole AI bubble sort of concerns me in the first place. I think it's sort of a cover for having nuclear power plants put all over the place as justification for powering these data centers, which, you know, I'm not sure AI isn't already capable of doing everything that's beneficial for humanity. And if we keep going down the road of increasing AI's capabilities with these data centers compute, we're just going to, you know, open Pandora's box. A bad thing is going to happen rather than a good thing.
0: I don't know if we can unring that bell, Mike. It's this is one of those things that the AI world is already probably a couple of years ahead of what you and I understand. You know, I have Grok, but I think there's another Grok that's already probably two or three iterations beyond this one. We will see. We will see. But if publicly held companies are opening data centers, I do think the media will have the ability to question and inspect and talk about it. That's why the military base thing concerns me. I'm not against small nuclear power plants safely powering the needs of our country. I think France has shown us it can be done, and I think that'd be wise for us to look into it. Thank you. Thank you. Do I have time to get to Mary in Hagerstown? Let's try it. Mary, I don't know how much time I have left, but you've got the floor.
2: Oh, okay. Thanks for taking my call. I know back, well, I can tell you at least 30 years ago, Fort Campbell, Kentucky had restricted areas that only certain military could go to.
0: Yep. Well, I'm up against the clock here, Mayor. I'm sorry. Yeah, you're right. Military bases are restricted areas. I'm all for that. Take a break. It's Mike Opelka in for Chris. Chris Plant Show.
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4: Love a great start to the weekend, but it could finish hotter, more humid by Sunday, and we could have some stronger storms in Sunday night and Monday. A mainly clear sky tonight, a low in the mid-60s. Sunshine, a high of 82 on Saturday. Humidity builds on south winds. Saturday night's low 72 with a few clouds, partly sunny, hot and humid on Sunday, a high of 92, heat indices to 100, and then some strong storms look possible past midnight Sunday into Monday morning. From the Weather Channel, I'm meteorologist Mark Thibodeau, WLS AM 890 with another update in 30 minutes.
5: Fox News. I'm Carmen Roberts. The U.S. military says it fired on another merchant ship as it tried to breach the blockade of Iranian ports. It's the latest sign of the conflict widening.
6: Sources tell Fox the Saudi military is currently carrying out airstrikes against Houthi targets in Yemen. Explosions have been heard near naval targets in the port of Hodeidah. This is in response to the Houthis hitting a Saudi oil tanker and targeting another in the Red Sea.
5: Fox's Jennifer Griffin. SpaceX launched its Starship mega rocket tonight on a 13th test flight
7: We have liftoff. Go Starship.
8: SpaceX engineers obtain vast troves of data from each flight and say they've made improvements to the mega rocket's hardware and software.
5: Fox's Jonathan Searing. SpaceX says the rocket is the world's largest, most powerful, made a soft splashdown in the Indian Ocean. 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
14: 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The recent assassination attempt at the White House Correspondents' Center. 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
0: Welcome back to the Chris Plant Show. Mike Opelka is my name. Been sitting in for Chris all week. Thanks for being here. Just enjoying the hell out of this. Today, big day in D.C., home of the Chris Plant Show. The White House Correspondents' Dinner, take two, will be happening tonight with bolstered security is the term that's being used in the media. I'm just wondering, remember all of the people who were caught grabbing bottles of wine off the table and taking them out? I wonder if those people will return. I hope so. I hope we get more stories. I think it's going to come off quite well tonight, and the president will be there, as will mentalist Oz Perlman, who does amazing tricks, and I don't know how they do them. It's just absolutely astounding to me. Other things, I was talking with Michael Piercy during the break, and we're always talking about ideas to make money. You know, that's the good thing about being a capitalist in this country. Whatever your brain can conceive, if you can put it together, there may be a way to feather your nest using your own sweat and your own brilliance. But there's also the lotteries that are out there. And I just saw this today. I'm kind of troubled by this. The Powerball drawing, which is tomorrow, I know Mega Millions is tonight. It's like 700 some odd million dollars. And I'm not really a player. I'll go in when it gets this high and buy a couple of tickets. But the Powerball, which is tomorrow, 600 million, probably a little bit more by now. But this is the one lottery here in America, the one mega lottery here in America, multi-state event, that is now open to the Brits. Powerball ticket sales are now in the UK. I used to get really mad when we hear some guy driving through Iowa stopping for $5 worth of gas, bought $5 lottery ticket, and he only bought one and he never buys it, and he wins the lottery. But now I'm going to have to worry about people in the UK winning the Powerball? No, thank you. Now they're telling us, hey, the jackpots are going to grow.

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1: How far can local leaders go in resisting law enforcement through official acts and policies encouraging local agitators to interfere with federal operations against the federal government and lawful authority under the laws of this country before it actually crosses a line into you yourself are breaking the law?
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2: 625, I will get to a new topic, but let us put a bow on the AI data center discussion we've been having. Chris in Texas is calling. Hello, Chris. Welcome to the Chris Plant Show.
3: Hello. I listen to Chris Plant almost every day, and I want to thank you for putting on this program. Very informative and hits the bullseye in the target.
2: Well, thank you, Chris. Chris and his crew, Michael Piercy and all the various and sundry members of this crew, do an absolute banger of a job every single day. I'm proud to be a part of the team in some way, shape, or form. Well, what's up in Texas today?
3: Fantastic job.
2: Thank you.
3: Well, you were discussing earlier AI, artificial intelligence. What most people don't realize is AI is just a computer program, subject to the bias of the programmer. You can program it to produce any answer you want, discriminate against any information that's in this huge database that it resources. And that is why they demand so much energy, because they have to keep this huge system in a climate-controlled environment. The temperature has to be relatively constant. That's the power drain on it.
2: Oh, yeah. And I've driven past one of the big facilities that is outside of Salt Lake City years ago, about 8 or 9 years ago. And it is in the middle of nowhere. It is fenced with gigantic barbed wire fencing, and it is massive. And when you get out of your car, even you're half a mile away from the actual buildings, you can hear the humming, and you know what's inside is sucking up a lot of energy and a lot of water. And that is the question. Yeah. But, you know, the reality is AI is not perfect. I use different versions to try and make sure I'm getting something that's not biased. You can use chat, or you can use whatever the Google Gemini, I guess it is on Google. And I use Grok a lot, because I find Grok to be fairly reliable. If I can find it, I will play you a clip from a guy who tried to quiz one of these AI agents, and the thing kept making mistakes and on common things like spelling. He asked him how many E's were in the word seven, and the thing kept making mistakes. And so I will not have complete faith in it. You know, this is trust but verify. So I'm nervous.
3: Yeah.
2: Go ahead.
3: Yeah, that is a threat. My biggest fear is that AI will increasingly replace common sense.
2: Well, I hope not. We have precious little common sense at this point. And I do think common sense was the reason President Trump won the election, when he constantly talked about common sense in the last few weeks in the run-up to the election. I think that swayed a lot of people in the middle to come and support the idea that, hey, well, let's give this a shot, because the crazy we've seen for the past 4 years, that's not good. So, yeah, I hope we focus on common sense again.
3: Yeah, that was insane what happened after, and I'm going to say it, they stole the election. Now, I'm 100% certain.
2: We lived through it. We lived through it. We got to make sure it doesn't happen again, Chris. But thank you. Chris, before I let you go, what part of Texas are you in?
3: I'm in Conroe, Texas. It's north of Houston. I'm a retired geologist.
2: Well, Chris, let me ask you. You're there in Conroe, beautiful area, just north of Houston, Lake Conroe, great place, great golf there. But isn't there this city that's being constructed there that of tiny houses with questionable residents in it? Is that project been put on hold?
3: You may be speaking of what's going on in Liberty County, the next county to the east, where

0: where Cleveland is. They have a huge illegal alien community. And I can't give you the names of the people funding it, but I've heard a little bit here and there about it. Glenn Beck did a special on this, but it is huge. It's big enough to where if they are allowed to participate in the elections, they can shift Liberty County.
1: Yeah, that is why we all have to be very vigilant about making certain that only people who are actual citizens in this country vote in the national and local elections. National, state, and local elections must be citizens only. In some parts of the world, it is falling down, and they're allowing school board elections. That's the gateway drug to letting the illegals in the country vote. Thank you, Chris. Stay vigilant and enjoy Texas, my friend. We appreciate you. And there he goes. It's crazy what's happening in that part of Texas in Liberty County. There's actually this gigantic, you would say subdivision, but it's actually a mini city. It's a city that's being built, and the people who are moving into these homes are being given the opportunity to get mortgages without having, let's just say, proper paperwork. And they're becoming landowners. It's a very scary proposition. So I'm nervous about that. This is not the Muslim enclave that's just outside of Dallas. That's a different problem altogether. This is an entire city area with people here who really don't have citizenship. It should be concerning. I know Chris has spent a lot of time talking about former CNN host Abilio Acosta, Jim Acosta. And I saw this clip yesterday, and I said, well, you know, this is my Friday on the Chris Plant Show. We have to have some fun. We have to have some fun with some of the former CNN hosts. And today we have an absolute ton of former CNN hosts, not actual ton, you know, just we're talking about audio tonnage. We have a ton of CNN hosts doing and saying dumb things. And the lead off on this is Jim Acosta. Abilio Acosta was doing a book event, and he just can't get over Donald Trump. He can't get past his Trump derangement syndrome. He's reliving it. It's almost as if it's PTSD.
2: You know, there were a lot of these rallies that you attended, rallies at which those chants would take place. What was it like for you being in there? Did you ever feel unsafe? Did you ever feel like your life was in danger?
3: Yeah.
1: Now, Acosta's at a book event. Everybody's wearing a coat and no ties, but they're wearing a nice clothing. It's a very proper event. And he's asked, did you ever feel unsafe at a Trump rally? The Trump people, the Trump fans that in the rallies I covered and attended, they may have yelled at CNN, but nobody ever threw anything at him or took a swing at him. They just mocked him. But Jim Acosta, Abilio, he felt threatened.
3: I mean, it was totally crazy. And, you know, what would happen is Trump would go into these events and there would be 10,000 people, 20,000 people, and he would whip everybody up into a frenzy, not only against people like Hillary Clinton, but against us. I mean, yeah. He, before the term fake news and the enemy of the people, he called us the disgusting news media, the dishonest news media, liars, scum. And it would get so heated that we would have his supporters coming up to us in our press cage, as we lovingly called it, because they put bike racks around us to protect us.
1: No, the bike racks and the press area are always cordoned off in some way, shape, or form. The press had its spot at every candidate has a rally, and there's a section for press, and you get a credential and you go over there. There's no press jail. You can try and make it very dramatic, but, you know, I guess you're very concerned.
3: They would call us traitor and everything else. And
1: well, you know, if you are not loyal to the country, I would say maybe that's true.
3: They would be screaming at us as we were racing off to our cars after the events were over. So, and all of that has stayed kind of baked into our politics ever since that time. And I guess that's the other part of this is how do we drain that poison out of our politics?
1: I know how. I know how we drain it out. CNN and MSNBC and ABC News, you could get rid of the people who were creating the fake news. I think that would be a really good way to do it. That's an excellent way to do it. So Jim Acosta, you're part of the fix is removing you from the broadcast facility. And I think we're seeing that. We also saw the removal of Don Lemon. And Don Lemon, well, he's out there trying to be a helper, and he's sitting down with one Hunter Biden this week. Hunter Biden sitting down with Don the Lemon, as we like to call him, and Lemon is giving Hunter space to trash CNN's Jake Tapper, because Tapper's still inside the machine. He's been allowed to survive the purge, so he's inside. But, you know, Hunter cut loose on him.
4: Were you friends with Jake Tapper?
5: No. No, well, I knew Jake forever. I've known Jake for 25 years.
4: How'd you feel about the book?
5: I think that Jake is a complete and utter asshole. I think that he is a really poor journalist, and beyond that, I don't think he's a very decent human being. As a person, I don't like Jake.
1: So when you point one finger at Jake, there's three pointing right back at you. When you talk about all the things you think about Jake Tapper, it's interesting because you're probably an expert in those areas. But you know what? Why, Hunter? Why do you think these things?
5: Someone, when asked a question like that, like me, is supposed to say, is like, oh, well, you know, here's how I feel about it. I think he's full of shit. That's what I think.
4: You think Jake Tapper's full of
5: I think he is the Brick Tamlin of his generation. Yeah. Yeah.
4: I know Jake. He's a former colleague.
5: But... Oh, I know. I know you do. Yeah. Yeah. Yeah. Yeah.
1: Listen to Don Lemon. Yeah. Yeah. Yeah. Yeah. Yeah. Someone's trashing Jake. He's still inside. I'm outside. We got to support the people who are making fun of him. I have no love for Jake Tapper, but I just find it funny. The Hunter Lemon Tapper hate fest continued.
5: I don't know what you think of Jake, but I do know this, is that what Jake espoused and has continued in the way that he has spoken about me, the way he has spoken about my mother, the way that he has spoken about my father, if the idea that I would tell you and be full of like everybody else usually is and say, well, you know, I'd like to respect Jake's long career in journalism and, you know, he's done good things before. You know what? I don't have to say that. I'm not running for anything. I'm not, and I'm certainly not running for class president, and I'm not running to be the most popular man on TV. And so that's the way I feel about Jake, because I have a real personal grievance with him.
1: He's got a real personal grievance. Perhaps this is going to be part of the Festivus airing of the grievances later this year with Hunter. Well, Don Lemon gave Hunter Biden the chance to send a direct message to Jake Tapper.
4: What would you say to him if you...
5: Oh, dude, I don't have to say... I'd say exactly what I just said. Yeah.
4: You said...
5: And I have. Jake, I do not like you. I don't like you at all, and I have a whole host of reasons why. And that's final. There you go. Looking directly into the camera.
1: Thank you for sharing, Hunter. I wonder if Jake Tapper has anything to say about this. We'll find out. And you can join us too. 888-630-9625. 888-630-9625. It's Opelka in for Plant on the Chris Plant Show.
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0: It is the Chris Plant Show. Mike Opelka in for my friend Chris Plant, celebrating our weekend kickoff here. And we were just playing you the clips of Hunter Biden trashing Jake Tapper on the Don Lemon podcast, which I have no idea if it's a success or not, but it's watched by a bunch of people in the media because Don Lemon says dumb things. And yesterday, Hunter Biden was saying dumb things to Don Lemon, who says dumb things. And then Katie Couric on her podcast told Jake Tapper that Hunter Biden was saying bad things about him. So Jake Tapper got the chance to fire back.
1: How big a factor was the Hunter stuff?
2: I think it was considerable. I think Hunter was driving the decision making for the family in a way that people, he was almost like a chief of staff of the family.
1: Does that strike you as pretty bizarre?
2: It's bizarre because I think he is provably, demonstrably unethical, sleazy, and prone to horrible decisions. I mean,
1: tell me how you really feel.
0: Oh, Katie, you're so clever. Yeah, well, there's no disputing what Tapper said. I think that may be the most truthful thing he said, but he wasn't done with Hunter.
2: Look at the record. I mean, after his brother died, he cheated on his wife with his brother's widow and then got her addicted to crack. That's just one thing I could say. I mean, I don't have a lot of personal regard for him. And just based on having nothing to do with, I barely have ever met him. I've met him like once or twice. But I knew Bo. Bo was a great, upstanding guy.
1: I knew him too, really.
2: A real loss for the country too. Not just for his family, for the country. But Hunter's not that. And the idea of letting him drive the family car, as it were, is just really, really questionable.
0: I agree, but I think we need a UFC fight with Tapper versus Hunter live this weekend. It's Mike Opelka in for Chris Plant on The Chris Plant Show.
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5: We'll have a great start to the weekend, but the weekend finishes hotter, more humid, and maybe a storm threat late Sunday night into Monday morning. A mainly clear sky tonight, but low in the mid-60s. Sunshine on Saturday, high 82. Hotter, more humid Sunday, partly sunny, high 92. Heat index levels approach 100. Some strong storms look possible late Sunday night and Monday. Monday's high 92. From the Weather Channel, I'm meteorologist Mark Thibodeau, WLS AM 890, with another update in 30 minutes.
6: Another attempt to break the blockade. I'm Lee Silicera, Fox News. The U.S. military says it fired at the engine room of a vessel that attempted to ram the U.S. blockade of Iranian ports at least four times, disabling the ship. The military has hammered targets in Iran for nearly 2 weeks.
7: It comes as President Trump has been talking about a perhaps massive attack on Iran. He told that to Axios. But every stop of the way, President Trump is saying about how one thing cannot be permitted, and that is Iran receiving a nuclear weapon.
6: Fox's Steve Harrigan in Tel Aviv. Meanwhile, Saudi Arabia says it's launched strikes against the Houthi rebels in Yemen after they targeted a Saudi ship in the Red Sea. At the rescheduled White House Correspondents Association dinner,
8: as I said 3 months ago, the show must go on.
6: President Trump addressing the reporters and guests at the Waldorf Astoria in Washington 3 months after a gunman attempted to storm the event.
8: Tremendous amount was learned about security and about other things, the dangers of what we all do.
6: The president told the audience, we don't yield to political violence and we believe in freedom of speech. The president also thanked the Secret Service for their handling of the security breach. Former President Biden has dropped his lawsuit that aimed to block the Justice Department from releasing transcripts and audio recordings from conversations he had with a ghostwriter over 10 years ago.
9: The interviews were for his 2017 memoir, the DOJ obtaining the recordings as part of an investigation into his handling of classified documents during his time as a senator and the vice presidency. Republicans in Congress demanded the material after no criminal charges came from the probe. The former president had argued the release to Congress and the Conservative Heritage Foundation were a violation of privacy. The decision to drop the suit comes after an appeals court rejected his bid to block the material's release, finding there was substantial public interest.
6: Fox's Christian Goodwin. 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
6: Several congressional Democrats holding a hearing in Houston about the ICE killing of a migrant.
21: Ronaldo Salgado and Lorenzo Salgado Jr. testified that their father, Lorenzo Salgado Araujo, picked up his construction crew, including his own brother, to go to work one morning earlier this month, but was later killed by an ICE agent during a stop. Homeland Security initially said Araujo weaponized his van and tried to evade the agents, but his sons testified.
22: I know my father would have stopped his vehicle immediately if ICE agents had clearly identified themselves, rather than aggressively approach him in two unmarked vehicles without emergency lights on. That must have been terrifying, not knowing who was after him.
21: While Araujo was undocumented, ICE later clarified he had not been their intended target for arrest. Jessica Rosenthal, Fox News.
6: Salgado Araujo was undocumented but had lived in Texas for 30 years. About 200,000 people forced to leave their homes in southwestern France and central Spain as large fires burn out of control. Numerous firefighters have been injured in the fires, but no deaths have been reported in either country. Jon Bon Jovi cut his Madison Square Garden show short last night after falling ill.
23: The singer's rep said, in part, Jon Bon Jovi spoke from stage and told fans he had been battling a sinus infection, which led to the show's early ending. The spokesperson promised updated information will be available shortly for attendees. The rocker notably was in the middle of the eighth show in his nine-night MSG residency when he left the stage after Living on a Prayer, telling attendees, "I'm sorry, I'm hurt, and you're not getting the best of me." Michelle Polino, Fox News.
6: LeBron James has announced he's heading to the Philadelphia 76ers, the NBA's all-time leading scorer, said on social media it'll be his last decision. It comes after he strongly considered retirement. I'm Lisa Lucera. This is Fox News.
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25: Friday night, and we got lots to get to. Matthew Wolf is going to join us a little bit later on, our entertainment guru, and also a comedian. Ryan Hamilton has a brand new Netflix series. He opens continuously for Jerry Seinfeld, became friends with Jerry Seinfeld, and his Netflix series was produced and directed by Nate Bargatze, who was very funny in and of himself. But Ryan Hamilton is going to join us next hour to talk about his craft and how he got started and all of that here on Friday night. But this first hour, we are going to talk about a Medicaid fraud story that is so hard to hear and so unbelievable and so heartbreaking. It should be getting a lot more attention. Of course, we're talking about the situation in Arizona. There's a class action lawsuit that has been filed, and it has alleged victims across the state of Arizona of ignoring warning signs and failing to stop a fake sober living scandal. The lawsuit is tied to a group of bad actors who defrauded Arizona's Medicaid system of an estimated $8 billion over the last 7 years. They did so by exploiting a loophole in the American Indian health care plan. The arrests and the charges have been made. Victims and their families say it's too little, too late. The fraud goes back to 2019. Here's what they did. The scammers were targeting eligible Native Americans after discovering a loophole in the health program, which is part of the Medicaid system. What they did was they got money to bring Native Americans into the sober living to get them in a drug treatment program. However, that's not what they did. The scammers targeted Native Americans from tribal communities in Utah, Arizona, New Mexico, Montana, as well as North and South Dakota. They recruited them and in some cases kidnapped them, basically kidnapped them, took away their phones. There was no treatment center, and ultimately in the end started bilking Medicaid to the tune of $8 billion. It was going on from 2019. And doing some research for this story, I know Medicaid fraud has been a bit of a topic of conversation for all sorts of years. Looking back at states and Medicaid fraud dollars, almost every state, if not every state, has some type of Medicaid fraud. And the website, let's get this website here, Hospital Review has the, in 2022, so this was actually before Arizona, this is before this news came out, but some of the top states with Medicaid fraud. Texas leads the country with $220 million in Medicaid fraud. California's second, $109 million. I mean, half of what Texas is, still $100 million is a lot of money. Texas, California's two, Florida is three with $88 million, Louisiana with $86 million, Massachusetts, New York with $58 million, Washington, Arkansas, North Carolina, and Pennsylvania round out the top 10. North, South, East, and West, conservative states, liberal states, everybody loves to try and pin it on the other guy. But this Arizona story is heartbreaking in all ways, shape, and form. What we're going to do is we're going to dedicate the hour to this show and to find out exactly what happened. And we're going to talk to a Navajo activist and the founder of Stolen People, Stolen Benefits. She was the whistleblower who called, found out what was going on, and then she was the one who made sure that the Arizona authorities paid attention and finally did something about the Arizona Medicaid sober home scandal. It is a sad and heartbreaking story. And not to mention that the money wasted, but the lives that have been lost because of this terrible, terrible tragedy. We're going to come back and talk with Reva Stewart on America at Night. Stay right there. Back in a moment.
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16: Commander Bovino, he's been ordered basically to leave Minneapolis by the higher-ups in the federal government, along with some but not all of the Border Patrol agents who are on the ground there. And I think the president saw and has been under-impressed recently with some of the people doing the talking and doing the so-called leading, and he's made a change with Homan. I think that is an upgrade, and I'm glad that he has done it.
0: 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From the loop to the verbs, Guy Benson.
16: The Chicago Bears might be moving to Indiana. Governor of Indiana, Mike Braun.
31: It's the business decision. I mean, John Deere, another Illinois company, just moved a huge distribution center just across the border. We got smaller companies moving all the time. Sooner or later, Guy, if your policies are bad, people vote with their feet.
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16: I'm someone who took January 6, 2021 very seriously. I was horrified by it. I was infuriated by it. I put most of the blame on Donald Trump. But here we have, in Minneapolis, local authorities refusing to cooperate with the feds on immigration enforcement. It has a tinge, and again, I'm not trying to say this lightly, a tinge of insurrection to it.
0: 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The Guy Benson Show. 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
16: One of the things that I've been concerned about regarding this conflict is the possibility of sleeper cells or lone wolves activating within our own country. Tragically, in Austin, Texas, we've already seen that with this gunman, a jihadist, set out apparently to kill as many people as he possibly could. Thank God he was stopped before much more damage could be done.
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32: Here's some good news. France has a social media ban for kids under the age of 16. The bad news is we're going to have to start talking to kids again. 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
25: It is one of the most horrific healthcare scams and human rights abuses in modern American history, and it happened right under our noses over the last couple of years. Billions of dollars in taxpayers meant for addiction recovery were stolen by networks of organized fake sober living homes across America. Tonight, we're going to talk to a courageous Navajo activist who first blew the whistle on this crisis. Reva Stewart is the founder of Stolen People, Stolen Benefits, and she is joining us tonight. Reva, welcome to America at Night.
33: Hi, thank you for having me.
25: Reva, this story is quite unbelievable, and let's start where you got involved. How did you uncover this? What did you see, and what did you do about it? Let's start there.
33: Okay. Could I introduce myself in Navajo real quick?
25: Absolutely. Yes. Feel free.
33: Okay. Yat a she a Reva Stewart and she a na she shen shalom but asi but she chin Hello, my name is Reva Stewart. I am of the Bear Clan from Navajo Nation. Thank you for having me.
25: Betcha. Let's start. Reva, how did you get involved with this story? What did you see? You were the one who blew the whistle on this horrible story. What did you see and how did you get involved?
33: How I initially got involved was I was working catty corner from the Phoenix Indian Medical Center. And at that time, I've always been a huge advocate for the missing and murdered Indigenous women and relatives and people. So I would always put up my missing posters. And at that time, it was only a few of them. And then on social media, you started seeing this white van syndrome that where everybody on social media on the reservations would say, watch your kids, there are white vans everywhere. And so, you know, I was like, why are there white vans out there? You know, why are they going after the kids? And at that time, you know, this was the beginning. And then I started seeing white vans caravanning around the Phoenix Indian Medical Center. And I was like, there's white vans here too. So I started just watching, really watching. And then I started getting a lot of missing posters. I would get them from like the Navajo Nation, Missing People's Department, and on the different reservations, people were just, it was such a huge uptick of missing people all within a certain amount of time. And it was just really, really puzzling because I didn't know what was going on. I saw the white vans and then all the people that were going missing, and there were more men than women all of a sudden. So I was like, there's something going on. So outside of the store I worked at that time, I started watching the vans and I was wondering, you know, where would they go? And they would just go in circles. So I watched one van pull up to the bus stop and talk to somebody there at the bus stop. So I was like, I'm going to go ask. I need to go ask why the van just stopped there. So I asked the gentleman there, I said, can I ask you what that, you know, why the van stopped? Did they ask you anything? I said, I'm just curious because I just see tons of vans. And he was like, they asked me if I needed a place to go and they would give me a home. And I was like, well, what was your answer? And he said, well, I just told him, I said, I'm going home. I'm just coming from my appointment. So they were just stopping and asking anybody if they needed a home to go to. So I was like, that was really, really weird. And then not too long after that, when my family up in Farmington, New Mexico, reached out to me in the Bloomfield area, and they said, your cousin's missing. We don't know if she may be down there in Phoenix. And I was like, why would she come down here? You know, I was just trying to piece everything together at that time. And so I said, I'll put a missing persons poster up. And if, you know, if I run into her or find out, you know, I'll let everybody know back home. So 3 days later, my cousins reached back out to me and they said, we think she may be here at this restaurant. Can you go check? And mind you, I hadn't seen my cousin in 30 years. I hadn't seen her in 30 years. So I was like, okay, I will go check and make sure that's her. So I get to that Wendy's restaurant and I'm sitting in my car because I'm like, she's going to really think she's not going to know who I am. She's not, sure. You know, I just didn't know how to approach her. So I finally went in there and I told her who I was and she knew who I was. She knew who I was and she had at that time apologized for not coming to my mother's funeral or my brother's funeral, which happened like 6 months apart at that time. So I was like, okay, she knows who I am. So I told her, I said, well, we've been looking for you. We heard you came down here. Are you okay? And she's like, I just want to go home. I walked for miles. So I told her, I said, I was going to take her back to my house and, you know, get her comfortable until her family got there because they were already en route from New Mexico. And it went from that to just, you know, how did you get down here? And she was like, oh, yeah, there's this I think it was a Suburban or a white van that picked her up in Farmington. There was six of them that they had picked up in Farmington by San Juan Hospital. And I was like, well, why did you just get in? You know, I was just curious. So, and she was like, they told me that they were just going to take us down to Phoenix for the day and bring us home the next day. And I was like, so you just jumped in? Like, that's odd. And she goes, well, they told me that they knew my brother.
25: So Reva, let me stop you there. She was the one who was abducted. After you got her safe and secure, do you then call the officials then and said something fishy's going on?
33: Yes. After she had told me what was going on, and she said, they took me to a house. They told me they needed all my information, that I was going to stay there. And I said, well, what did you tell them? And she said, well, I told them that I'm not comfortable giving you my information because I'm going home today. And they told her to go back to the room. Here's a pill. And I asked her, what kind of pill was that? And she's like, it was a blue pill. And that's a fentanyl pill. And I was like, oh, okay. So I said, what happened after that? And she's like, well, I just told them I'm still not comfortable giving you my information. That's when they kicked her out of that house. They just told her to leave.
25: So they gave her a fentanyl pill?
33: Yes, they gave her a fentanyl pill in the home and told her to wait in the room again. And maybe they thought that was going to change her mind.
25: Yeah. So they gave her fentanyl. They abduct her. They give her fentanyl. She doesn't cooperate. They let her go. You find her in a restaurant. That's when you call the authorities?
33: I put it on social media. This is what happened to my cousin. She was missing. This is what they're giving her. She said she was in a home. So I started reaching out to anybody I could speak to, the police, legislators, you know, anybody. I was like, this is what's going on. This is why we have so many people missing. And I was starting to write everything down. So once I put it on social media, family started reaching out to me. People that were in these homes started reaching out to me. And so I was writing everything down. You know, it happened so fast that I was writing and writing and writing because I didn't know, I didn't know what was going on. So I just kept taking the information, taking what information they gave me,
25: When did the police finally catch wind of this? And when did they start to believe you? And when did they start to realize this was something?
33: In all honesty, they haven't.
25: What, as of yet, they haven't figured it out?
33: No. I went to ad hoc meetings, what are health committee meetings. I went to legislation meetings with the legislators. I went to Access, which is the Medicaid office, and had meetings with them. I mean, I was having meetings with everybody, and I always talk about this one box I had. I still have it, one box, and I was willing to give it to anybody because it had information of these homes, people who were running these homes, people who died in these homes, anything. I was willing to give this box to anybody. And all I ever got was, okay, we're looking into it. We're doing this. And I was like, okay, people are listening. Now they're going to help me. I went from that to having to literally educate the police and say, do you realize this is what's happening?
25: Reva, let me tell you this. Let me fill in the listener. When this was all said and done, you started to pull on this string and started to pull this thread. The Associated Press now reports that as many as 7,000 Native Americans were recruited and kidnapped in one way, shape, or form, and moved into some type of fraudulent, sober living home, which is exactly what happened to your cousin. In recent years, when did this story with your cousin happen?
33: This happened in 2022.
25: They also, you started to pull the thread and write these things down. They're also saying that to the tune of up to $8 billion has been bilked from American taxpayers because of this Medicaid fraud, because they were taking these Native American families right off the street with these white vans, as you sort of noticed, and put them into quote unquote sober living, got them hooked on drugs, and always ended up worse than when they went in, all to bill Medicaid of billions of dollars. Let me ask you this question, Reva. Obviously the authorities got involved. Where does this thing stand now? Are you part of this class action lawsuit?
33: I am not part of the class action lawsuit. I am an advocate. I remain I remain where I just advocate for our people nonstop. And I, you know, even with our tribal governments, I've reached out to them as well, you know, because I was like, this is going on. In May of 2023, we did our first march in regards to this, May 5th. And I think it was May 8th. I think that's when the governor and they made their press conference of that year saying that this happened. How I know that to be true is because I sent messages to them the day of my march. So some of the language that they used in their press conference was part of the messages I had sent. I wanted to see if they had gotten our messages. So they did. But it went from, okay, this is a huge scam. We're going to do this. We're going to do that. They did shut down 200 and some odd facilities.
25: Yeah. Hold that thought, Reva Stewart, founder of Stolen People, Stolen Benefits. She's going to come back. More questions with her. We have to take a quick break. Reva Stewart, who blew the whistle on what many are people calling the most horrific healthcare scam in American history. America at Night, back in a moment.
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9: A weekend starts nice, ends up hotter, more humid by Sunday. Could be some stronger storms arriving late Sunday night, Monday from the west. Mainly clear sky tonight, lows in the mid-60s. Sunny on Saturday, a high of 82. Partly sunny, hotter, more humid Sunday. Low 72, a high of 92. Sunday afternoon heat index levels could approach 100. Then some strong storms look possible late Sunday night into Monday. From the Weather Channel, I'm meteorologist Mark Thibodeau, WLS AM 890, with another update in 30 minutes.
10: Fox News, I'm Chris DeMeo. The U.S. military continues to pound targets in Iran. President Trump says they're taking out Iranian leadership.
11: We've taken out their first level of leadership. We've then taken out their second level of leadership. We've taken out some of the third level. And we're negotiating with the rest. And we'll see how it all works.
10: The president recently warning larger U.S. attacks could be coming. A possible 2028 Democratic presidential hopeful says Americans have had enough of the Trump agenda.
12: Two-thirds of Americans disagree with the Trump tax cuts for the wealthiest Americans. Two-thirds of this country believe that wages ought to be higher. Even most Republicans think we ought to raise the minimum wage more than we have. Most Americans believe that we ought to have health care for everybody.
10: Former Transportation Secretary Pete Buttigieg on America reports Buttigieg has not yet said if he's running. 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
24: Welcome to America at Night with McGraw-Milhaven.
25: The scammers of this Medicaid fraud in Arizona learned that registered providers could bill Medicaid directly for services such as therapy sessions, addiction services, and behavioral treatment. What they did was they picked up people, kidnapped them, and brought them to fraudulent sober living homes, kept them there, many times taking their phone away, basically kidnapping them. And then they'd bring, as more people came in, the more they were able to bill Medicaid. The facilities were charging up to $8,000 a day. The scammers were allegedly recruiting and in some cases kidnapping vulnerable people with promises of free abduction treatment. Talking to us about this is our guest is Reva Stewart, who is a Navajo activist who called, found out what was going on, made the phone call, saw something, said something, started writing it down, and that started to pull on the thread to ultimately find out what actually happened. Reva Stewart, let me ask you this question. You were mentioning these white vans and people were, had gone missing. Do you still see the white vans? Has this problem stopped on the reservations?
33: The white vans did stop, but they went to using four-wheel drives on the reservations. They went to using SUVs on the reservation. It's still happening to this day.
25: So you're saying that there are people who are still being abducted on the reservations to stay, still going missing, and you believe are being taken to these quote unquote sober living homes as a Medicaid scam?
33: Yes. Yes. And I've seen it and I've reported it. I've been going nonstop reporting this because you see the act of recruitment, even on social media, or families that reach out and say, well, my family went down to Phoenix to a sober living and they're missing now. So it's still very, very, very much. In fact, today I just posted another missing poster with someone who went missing from a sober living home. You know, and unfortunately, a lot of this has happened when they go missing from these homes is their identification is taken away from them. We've done searches with families to only find out that that person had either went to the hospital and passed away or they were found deceased in the park. So, you know, a lot of that has happened and it's unfortunate that A lot of them have overdosed in these homes as well. So they end up, the mortuary would pick them up. They become a John Doe, Jane Doe, because their ID, everything is taken away from them from the managers of these homes.
25: To date, according to Arizona's Attorney General, Chris Mays, they've indicted 280 people in this scam, and their charges range from everything from unlicensed medical practicing to money laundering, conspiracy to commit neglect and homicide. I just want to make sure I understand this. You're telling me that you still believe this practice is going on. When you call the authorities, what do they tell you about when you say that these things are still going on? They obviously have some evidence that it had gone on. How come they're not now continuing to investigate this?
33: I would like to know that, too. I've been-

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1: How far can local leaders go in resisting law enforcement through official acts and policies encouraging local agitators to interfere with federal operations against the federal government and lawful authority under the laws of this country before it actually crosses a line into you yourself are breaking the law?
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2: Of where these homes were that they were in, escaped from, or had a family member die. So I was like, I'm putting their lives in danger by reporting this. So I stopped doing it. I continue to keep this. I do have a database that I keep everything in. So it is going to go back out. And like I said, I have been screaming bloody murder, trying to get somebody to see that, hey, this is still going on. Somebody needs to see this. Why are they targeting the American Indian Health Plan again?
3: ProPublica did a piece on this a year or so ago. Maybe I got a whiff of this. News Nation did a story on it. And again, we mentioned that the Attorney General has brought some people to account for this. They're saying that there's up to 7,000 Native Americans had been recruited and scammed into moving into these sober living homes. And they're saying some 2,000 have died, oftentimes being found in shallow graves. Is that accurate? Have you heard those stories too? Have you seen those stories?
2: Yes. I have reached out to the medical examiner. In fact, there's a county cemetery here that you're only, if you are a Jane or John Doe, you were identified only with a PVC pipe and a case number. We know that is true because one of my volunteers, Raquel Moody, who's been with me from the beginning, her brother was a victim of these homes, and she had been in 11 of these homes. So you get, this whole combination of how many people were brought in these homes. We had, I say 7,000 because Access knows they're the ones that get this information to bill. So they have to have the names, the addresses, the social security numbers of every member to be billed. So we were having people brought down from Alaska, Montana, the Dakotas, Minneapolis, Minnesota, just everywhere. Kansas, we've sent over, I'd say, 2,500 people home since it started.
3: Reva, there's also been some, obviously Medicaid and the state Medicaid offices have been aware of this with the money that has been fraudulently taken and used. I would think that would have been a big story in and of itself, that they would have cracked down and stopped some of this abuse. Have you seen any evidence of that by the state of Arizona?
2: Yes. In fact, there's Dr. Sarma who reached out to me and said that she did work with Access. And she had reported then that she had seen the money. There was a spike in money going out and they were targeting the American Indian Health Plan. When she reported that to the OIG and the people above her, her and her whole team were let go.
3: But I mean, obviously, they must have sort of put a stop to this, or at least told the authorities, and the authorities are looking into this. Right? I mean, this isn't still going. I find it hard to believe that after all of this information and all of this news, and the Attorney General announcing that they've brought charges on 200 and some odd people, and billions of dollars of fraudulent payments have paid out. I can't imagine Arizona hasn't sort of cracked down on this.
2: They haven't. Unfortunately, they have not cracked down on this. Had they did crack down on this, I wouldn't still be speaking about it. I have told them that I will continue to speak on this as long as our people are being hurt, killed, are going missing. And I've tried every different way to talk about it because it's just like, okay, who is going to listen and who's really going to believe me? Because this is obviously still happening. Why are our people under the American Indian Health Plan still being targeted? They're being

0: it under the behavioral health residential facilities now under traditional healing. That was a new fee for service when Carmen Heredia at that time was in charge of access. When I had a meeting with her, she's like, "You're going to be so happy. We're going to have traditional healing people, medicine people." I'm like, "You just opened up a can of worms. You just opened up a can of worms." As you know, being traditional, you have to, you don't get paid to do prayers. You don't do that. So I told her then, you know, I told her then, and I had given her all my boxes. By that time, I think I had 5-6 boxes. I'm up to 7 boxes, a bank of boxes of information filed. How many deaths, how many people came from Montana, how many people we sent back, how many people we bought bus tickets for, how many are still missing.
1: Have you reached out to the local news in Phoenix and Arizona? Have they been interested in this story? Have you reached out to them at all?
0: Yes, they have. They did some pieces. I know Fox 10, Justin Lum, did a documentary called The Sober Truth. He has did quite a few stories. In fact, he just did one on a sober living facility. I think it's a behavioral health facility in Tuba City that they had cracked down on. They were, one guy had initially had a motel open here in the valley and was suspended, but went under a disguised with somebody up in Tuba City and opened up a facility there and did this whole scheme there. So they were just busted recently. So he's been doing stories on this. The news, they have done it, but not to the extent where they think, well, you know, there's been a crackdown. There's not really been anything happening. It's like they want to push this underneath the rug because it shouldn't be this bad, but it is.
1: Yeah. Let me ask you this question. You're in Arizona. There are reports that this scam and kidnapping situation has gone on in Arizona, Utah, New Mexico, Montana, North and South Dakota. Anecdotally, have you heard from Native American tribes in those states that this same thing has been going on in those other states?
0: Yes. In fact, Portland, Oregon's another one. I had their Indian Center reach out to me. And they had wondered, too. They started seeing their Native people disappearing. Just, you know, where did they go? And 30 days later, they saw one of their regulars come back, and they asked him where he was. And he was, like, at a sober living, and he had a card. So I asked him, I said, "Can you send me the phone number or the name of the card?" And they sent it to me. And it was a facility that had shut down here in Arizona, that was shut down, that opened up in Oregon. So, yes, and then I know that they went full force up in California and Montana. Another one was a couple of places in Denver and Pueblo, Colorado. So, yes, they've literally from the scam here, they're still here, but a lot of them started targeting the reservations.
1: Let me ask you this question. Have you heard of any instance where somebody was addicted to drugs, went to one of these places, got healthy, and came back better? Or are there any examples of this system actually working? Or have you only come across all sorts of scams and or fraudulent claim issues?
0: All sorts of scams and fraudulent issues. It wasn't until a lot of them did go home, you know, that you see how they have grown from this tragedy. Like a lot of them from Montana, because that was, we had so many that were targeted there, like at their powwows or conferences, and were promised, you know, we're going to help you. We're going to get you sober. We're going to do this. They were flown down here. They got stuck down here. We were able to get quite a few home. And thanks to the Montana tribes for working with me and helping me get them home, that you do have success stories there now that they from what they learned here and they went home is never, you know.
1: I understand you were able to bring them home. But I mean, are any of these homes, any of these sober living homes legit in actually trying to keep people off drugs or get them cleaned up?
0: There's quite a few legitimate facilities. They're the ones that have been in business, I'd say more than 5-6 years before this fraud started, that have been actively fighting against the fraud because they're like, okay, this is what's been happening. Why is this happening? And these are the legitimate facilities.
1: There are legitimate facilities, but there are a large number of fraudulent facilities who are abusing the system, is what you're saying.
0: Exactly.
1: Yeah. Hey, Reva Stewart, I'm short on time. She's a Navajo activist, a community advocate, and she's the one who's the whistleblower on this fraud that has now been uncovered. Billions of dollars, thousands of people have gone missing in these states. Her initiative is Stolen People, Stolen Benefits. Reva, how do people get a hold of you if they want to contact you for any reason, to find out more, to interview you, to do more of an investigation? What's the best way people can get a hold of you?
0: They can reach me through our website. I am the founder of Turtle Island Women Warriors, which is our nonprofit, and it derived from Stolen People, Stolen Benefits. But we have our website. It's www.turtleislandww.com, or they can reach me on Facebook, Turtle Island Women Warriors.
1: Just so I have this, Turtle Island Women Warriors on Facebook. And what's the website?
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1: 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Reva Stewart, I applaud you for your bravery, for your chutzpah, for your energy. Godspeed. We'll keep you in our thoughts and prayers and keep doing what you're doing.
0: Thank you. Thank you for having me. We need to get this out there and taken care of.
1: Reva Stewart, a Navajo activist who has exposed millions of dollars of Medicaid fraud through these fraudulent sober living homes in Arizona. America at Night, back in a moment.
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5: All of this anti-institution extremism starting to permeate the left. These are dangerous people and dangerous ideas. Not Democrats writ large, not your average person out on the street who tends to vote blue, but the activist, donor, political class, the professional left, and that hardcore mobilized army, including these militias that they send after ICE, that whole blob, extremely dangerous.
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1: All right, we're done. A couple of quick text messages here. Probably tip of the iceberg, very strong lady. And then this one came in from, let's see here. It came in from Missouri, 816. As someone who deals with addiction and has been through many treatment centers, that Navajo story is shocking. I had no idea that was happening. That woman is doing an incredible job. It's heartbreaking the more you get into it. 7,000 Native Americans affected by the fraud. 2,000 of them are dead or missing and possible connection to this scam. The lawsuits are just started. She still feels it is going on right now. Unbelievable story. We'll keep an eye on that one. Stay right there. Lots more to get to. 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
23: Nice start to the weekend, then hotter and more humid by Sunday with maybe a strong to severe storm threat late Sunday night, Monday. We're keeping an eye on that as conditions heat up and a disturbance moves our way from the plains. Clear skies tonight, lows mid-60s, sunny on Saturday, a high of 82. South winds bring up the humidity. A few clouds warmer Saturday night, low 72. Partly sunny, hot and humid Sunday, a high of 92. Heat indices to 100. Then some stronger storms could move in late Sunday night, Monday. From the Weather Channel, I'm meteorologist Mark Thibodeau, WLS AM 890 with another update in 30 minutes.
24: He says the show must go on. I'm Lee Silicera, Fox News. President Trump at the rescheduled White House Correspondents Association dinner 3 months after a man armed with a gun attempted to storm the ballroom.
25: The attempted mass murder at the Washington Hilton, that's what it could have been, was an assault on our democracy itself.
24: The president saying we will not be intimidated.
25: Tonight we come back together to answer that heinous attack with unwavering resolve. And every one of us here this evening to show that in America, we do not yield to political violence. We can't do that.
24: The event scaled back from the original dinner and moved to the Waldorf Astoria in Washington. U.S. Central Command says it fired on another merchant ship that tried to force its way through the U.S. blockade of Iranian ports at least four times, firing into the ship's engine room as the conflict in Iran is showing signs of widening, with Saudi Arabia joining in against Iranian proxies.
26: Sources tell Fox the Saudi military is currently carrying out airstrikes against Houthi targets in Yemen. Explosions have been heard near naval targets in the port of Hodeidah. This is in response to the Houthis hitting a Saudi oil tanker and targeting another in the Red Sea.
24: Fox's Jennifer Griffin in Washington. U.S. embassies in the Middle East alerting Americans their options to leave could become more limited. A group representing small business owners suing the Trump administration over newly announced tariffs.
27: The Liberty Justice Center says 10% to 12.5% tariffs imposed on 60 U.S. trading partners are capricious and arbitrary and require congressional approval. President Trump is relying on a provision of federal law that allows the president to impose tariffs and other sanctions on countries with unfair labor practices. Several of those nations are pushing back on those accusations.
24: Fox's Jared Halpern at the White House. 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
24: New details about the ransom notes publicized after the disappearance of Nancy Guthrie have reignited interest in the case.
0: Renewed attention on that first alleged ransom note comes after it was read on the popular Crime Junkie podcast. The note was sent to TMZ and a couple of TV news stations in Arizona, which is where Breonna Whitney was working at the time. Whitney said the note was addressed directly to Savannah Guthrie. Later alleged notes claim the 84-year-old Guthrie died shortly after she was taken. There was never any proof of life, and not one of these alleged ransom notes was ever authenticated.
24: Fox's Claudia Cowan. Since her disappearance in January, authorities have not made any arrests or identified any person of interest. Singer Chris Brown has pled guilty to fighting at a London nightclub in 2023, where authorities say he hit a music producer over the head with a bottle. Brown remains free on bail and will be sentenced in October. A former NFL Pro Bowler and TV analyst has been booked on a drunk driving charge.
2: Former Dallas Cowboys quarterback Tony Romo has been arrested in Milwaukee on suspicion of operating while under the influence, an OWI. The Milwaukee County Sheriff's Office says Romo was stopped Thursday at around 8 p.m. and performed poorly on field sobriety tests. He was later booked and released from jail and is now scheduled to appear in court in September. Wisconsin state law says a first offense OWI is generally a civil offense, with a citation typically carrying a fine ranging from $150 to $300. Romo is from the Milwaukee area, having grown up in nearby Burlington. He's a four-time Pro Bowler and is now the lead NFL analyst for CBS Sports. Tony Genualdo, Fox News.
24: The Democratic National Committee has selected South Carolina to hold the first presidential nominating contest in 2028. The decision most likely cements a Democratic primary calendar that moves away from Iowa and New Hampshire. I'm Lee Silicera. This is Fox News.
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1: I got a busy hour. Love it later on. One of my favorites, Matthew Wolf. What a great entertainment guy he is. He's got his finger on the pulse of just about everything. We're going to talk to him about some of the movies, some of the things that are going on in the world of entertainment. That's Matt Wolf, who's joining us on Fridays. And in just a moment, Ryan Hamilton. He's a comedian you may know about, you may not know about. He's an up-and-comer, though he's been doing it for 20 years. He has his second Netflix special that is dropped this week. And he opens for Jerry Seinfeld. He's good friends with Nate Bargatze, so much so that Nate Bargatze directed and produced this Netflix series. So we're going to talk to Ryan Hamilton, who is a very clean, very funny storyteller. He got hit by a bus a couple years ago, literally hit by a bus, and he turned that into this Netflix series. So we'll talk to Ryan Hamilton coming up here in just a moment. Speaking of entertainment, Paramount said today that they've agreed to halt its merger with Warner Brothers until next June, while a judge considers a lawsuit from a number of attorney generals who have sued to block the deal. Paramount and the state attorney general said that they've reached an agreement to freeze the $111 billion merger. Now, Paramount says this is good news. This will allow it to go forward. Who knows? Oracle stock is in the tank because of all this AI spending. Who knows what happens in a year from now? But as of now, Paramount agrees to delay the Warner Brothers merger for up to a year, to June of 2027. That could be interesting. Stay right there. America at Night. Back in a moment.
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5: All of this anti-institution extremism starting to permeate the left. 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
1: Well, one of the best things that happens to our next guest is back in January of 2022. He got hit by a bus. He turned that into a Netflix series that just dropped. Ryan Hamilton joins us, one of the up-and-coming comedians of his day. Ryan Hamilton, welcome to America at Night. Thanks for joining us.
16: Thank you for having me.
1: This is your second Netflix special. The first one was in 2017. This one dropped in June. I kind of joked the best thing ever happened to you was getting hit by a bus, but right, the comedy writes itself after you get hit by a bus, I guess.
16: I believe that you have to talk about it. If you're a comedian and you get hit by a bus, there's no way around it. And this is not what I planned this special to be, but it is what it became. That's how life works.
1: Did the material write itself, or did you have to sit down and painstakingly review everything?
16: It was interesting. It did, in some ways, write itself. There were so many unique angles and aspects of crazy things that happened that it was just like, I have to tell this. And once you mention those things, people are leaning in already. So you've got the tension built, and then it's just kind of like finding the right punchlines and really nailing these humorous moments. But it was interesting because it was too dark in the beginning. Like it was funny, but hard to laugh at was kind of the sense that I would get from the audience. So over time, I scaled it back to this palatable version that I think people are enjoying.
1: Let's go back to the beginning, Ryan. You've and a overnight success. Your comedy career has taken you, what, 20 years? Is that right?
16: Yeah. I mean, I've been doing it, I guess, 25 years now. Can't believe it.
1: Tell me about the first time you got up on stage.
16: Wow. The first time, I mean, I did it when I was really young. I don't really count these times, but I did it about three times when I was 18 years old. I had a little radio show in a little junior college, and I'd never been to a comedy show, but some of us decided we wanted to produce stand-up shows for the radio, just as an excuse to do stand-up, really. And we found a little pizza joint, and I did it there. I have video of it. We did it about three times, and then I didn't touch it again for about 6 years, really, stand-up itself. But that was technically the first time I did it.
1: And so what, you never saw a comedy show, but you were somehow drawn to do a comedy show?
16: Well, I grew up in a town of 1,000 people in Idaho. I grew up in a little potato farming town. And we didn't have a comedy club. No, we barely had cable, you know. But I started seeing it on television, and I was just drawn to it. I really wanted to be a humor columnist also. That was what seemed accessible to me. So I called the local county paper and they gave me a column. And I wrote that all through high school. And that was kind of like, it opened up my mind of being like, you can do things. And then, but I was always thinking about stand-up. And so when I had an opportunity to figure out how to do it, we tried it.
1: Yeah. Speaking of getting hit by a bus and the material writes itself, growing up in an Idaho potato farm, I guess that also writes itself too, I guess, right?
16: Yeah. I mean, there's a lot of that in my first special, which is called Happy Face, which is also currently on Netflix as well. But I talk about, you know, moving to New York, living in New York, the perception that people have of my life in New York City. And yeah, it's odd. It's really interesting, I guess. I mean, I always have my feet in two different worlds is kind of how I feel, but I like that.
1: Ryan Hamilton, you play clean. You're a clean comic. Was that a conscious choice, or did you just happen naturally to sort of fall into that?
16: You know, the comedians that I really revered always kind of worked in that world. You know, I opened for Jerry Seinfeld now, which is, I never thought I'd be able to say that growing up in a little town in Idaho. But, you know, guys like that, they always work that way. And it kind of comes out of that naturally for me. I don't think the audience likes it when I do. It doesn't work for me the other way as well. But, you know, the voice kind of tells you. You don't really tell it. So... But I was lucky it kind of matched up that way for me from the beginning, I guess. But yeah.
1: Yeah. The Netflix special, it's now out there, called Ryan Hamilton, This Just Hit Me. Not only is this getting rave reviews, but it was also directed by Nate Bargatze. Tell us about that connection.
16: Well, I've known Nate for a long time, and we've had a great relationship. You know, I moved to New York and he was already here a couple of years, and I saw this guy and I thought, this guy's fantastic. He's amazing. He's so unique and original, even at that time, just really killing and in a unique way. And we were both in that kind of same observational broad realm. So, you know, we were aware of each other. And then he's just really blown up. And he approached me and said, I want to produce this thing. Actually, Seinfeld had been wanting to produce it for a while. And he was got busy. And, you know, he wants to go all in on it. And I just kept going, well, let's find out where this lives. And I was trying to sell it to Netflix by myself in the meantime. And then Nate came to me and said, I want to do this and I want to put it on YouTube. You know, he's developing his Nate Land YouTube presence. And I said, let me produce it myself and see if I can sell it. If I can't sell it, I'll come to you. And then Nate called me a week later and said, we're just going to do it at Netflix. I said, but I've been talking to them for like a year. And he goes, yeah, but I just called them and we're going to do it there. And I go, okay, I guess the power of being Nate. So that was really great, you know, and he gave me a lot of freedom. He just let me do what I wanted to do. He trusted me.
1: How does it work? Do you film over a number of days? Is it a one take? How does that work?
16: Well, generally, it's multiple shows. I did it two shows in one day because that's the cheapest way to do it. But yeah, it may be a surprise to people that most comedy specials that you see are at least two shows. That's pretty standard. Probably like 80 to 90% of what you see is all from one show, but we kind of need one safety show in case something happens to correct things and pull from. So, you know, you can do it with one show and it's becoming more common, I guess, but the typical thing is to do at least two shows. Yeah. And that's what we did.
1: So tell me, what is it like to have the king of comedy, Jerry Seinfeld, come down and anoint you and tell you, hey, let's open for me? And I mean, what is that conversation like?
16: It's kind of like that. When I got that gig, people were like, whoa, okay. Now you know, it's the only opening gig, I think, that really kind of carries that kind of gravitas with it. The other opening, you know, I opened for Nate too. I opened for Gaffigan here and there. And a lot of these guys, you know, it's great. But when you open for Seinfeld, it does feel like it carries a little weight to it. I met him at Carnegie Hall. I was opening for a common friend of ours. His name is Gad Elmaleh, who is a very famous, huge movie star, stand-up comedian in Europe and France, who also occasionally tours in English. And we became friends. And he had a big show at Carnegie Hall, and he asked me to open. And Jerry was there just to hang out and see his friend. And, you know, Gad introduced me. He said, have you ever worked here before, Jerry asked me. And we're at Carnegie Hall. I go, no. Or I go, yeah, we're at Carnegie Hall, you know. And then he gave me some advice, and he was standing in the wings when I came off stage, and he just was really gracious and kind and said, that was really great. And we stood there and watched our friend like we were old friends. He would elbow me once in a while. And it was just like, comedians seem to have that connection quickly sometimes. And because you have so much common experience and the way you approach your career is so unique. And so we just kind of connected quickly. And then I ran into him on the street 2 days later. I'd never run into him in my life. And and he goes, hey, come here. I want to talk to you. We talked about you at dinner. And I just wanted to tell you, you really reminded me a lot of why I love comedy. And that was like really gracious things he said. And then I got a call from Gad a few days later and said, the Seinfelds want to know if you want to come over and watch the Oscars. I was like, okay. So I went over to Jerry's place and hung out and we became friends. And then like a few weeks later, I got a call from my manager going, do you want to go on the road with Jerry? And I said, Okay, let's do it.
1: That is a tremendous story. What was the advice he gave you while you were standing in the wings of Carnegie Hall?
16: It was interesting advice. He said, if you've never played here before, there's something you should know. This hall is built for acoustics. And so normally when you're in a theater, you can look to your left or your right and you'll see the wings, and you might see a stage manager there, or you might see your opener there, and you can kind of have a home base, a zone where you're like, okay, that's reality back there. I just got to get back there. But at Carnegie Hall, it's built in such a way that you walk out and they close the wall behind you for acoustical reasons. So you are on a stage essentially very alone, and it's a long walk to the microphone. So it's a very unique theater feel. And it was great advice, because especially if you're a novice in a theater, it's good to know that, because it's different than any other theater. So that's the very specific Seinfeld advice he gave me that day. Just be aware that it's a long walk and you're going to be alone.
1: So basically, you're locked on the stage at Carnegie Hall and you can't run away.
16: That's right. Yes. That big hook that they pull, they can't get to you either. So it's like you're out there. It's a unique experience.
1: Ryan Hamilton, our guest, the Netflix series just dropped, his second one, produced by Jerry Seinfeld, directed by Nate Bargatze. Ryan Hamilton.
16: No, directed by Nate. Sorry.
1: Just I apologize. Yeah, sorry. Yeah. Sorry, Jerry. I didn't mean to offend you.
16: Jerry wanted to, but he was too slow.
1: Gotcha. Certainly understandable. You are performing in recent dates coming up here. Des Moines. You're in Elmont, New York. You're in Omaha later on in August. Let me ask you this question. Ryan, when you're on stage and you tell a joke in Des Moines and it kills, and you tell that same joke in Omaha and it falls flat, is that the audience? Is that you? How does that work?
16: Well, it's interesting. I mean, every audience is different, so it might fall flat one night in Omaha and kill the next night in Omaha. And so this thing that we do is a conversation between you and the audience. And the audience often tells you what to keep and what not. So, you know, if it happens like one night and you really believe in it and it still bombs, but you believe in it, you go, I'm going to keep presenting this. But if it's not something you believe in and the audience tells you a few times, then you go, okay, this has got to go, or I got to fix this. I got to turn this C joke into a B plus or an A joke somehow. How do I do that, audience? So you just revise it and take it to them again. I work in a way that I like to be able to do my act anywhere, like in a bar in the Village in New York City, or in a corporate event in the Midwest somewhere. Like I enjoy that. So I'm always kind of like working in a very broad way. So I don't run into that problem where it changes city to city that much. It's more audience to audience.
1: Ryan Hamilton, when you hear a joke from another comedian, do you laugh or do you just look at him and say, that's funny?
16: I'm a pretty good laugher, I think. I think I laugh. I like to give it up. I like that. I don't know.
1: Mm-hmm. Well, I some of the clips I've seen, I've watched the special now. Your stage presence is so inviting and so comfortable. I guess, did you have that naturally, or does that take 20 years to build up?
16: It takes a long time. It's interesting. You know, when I first started, you don't know who you are, really. And I actually was probably more like, if you saw me in the very, very early years, like channeling more like a Mitch Hedberg, Stephen Wright, very like abstract one-liner kind of a standing in one place kind of delivery. And over time, you realize that this is what I am, and this is how it comes out of me most authentically, and it becomes that. It takes a long time, at least for me it did.
1: And there's no way to practice it other than to just get on stage and do it.
16: That's the thing about stand-up comedy. You can't really do it without an audience. It's just that makes it so unique. And, you know, people always ask, do you stand in front of the mirror and practice these jokes? I think every comedian gets asked that, and every comedian just kind of laughs and goes, you have no idea. It does not work like that at all.
1: Do you still get nervous before you go on stage?
16: Occasionally, it just really depends on what's happening. And my sense now is that a little nervous energy is healthy. And if you're not a little nervous, then you're probably not taking enough risk to grow.
1: Interesting.
16: Once in a while.
1: Yeah, because I know, still me, I've been doing radio for, I don't know, 25 years now. And right before the show starts, every show, I just get that little butterfly feeling like, you know, I can run out on the side. I don't have to do this. I can. Why am I doing this to myself? Every single night I get that.
16: Is that right?
1: That little tinge of nervousness every single show.
16: Mm-hmm. Yeah. It depends. Sometimes I just, but.
1: Ryan Hamilton has been our guest. It's a Netflix series. It is only produced by Nate Bargatze. It is only directed by Nate Bargatze. Ryan Hamilton, I'll tell you this, you're way too big of a star to come on my radio show, but I appreciate it very much. The Netflix series is called Ryan Hamilton. This just hit me. I hope to see you at Carnegie Hall at some point. Ryan Hamilton, safe travels. Good luck with the Netflix series, and thanks for joining us.
16: Thank you. It was a pleasure. Really appreciate it.
1: America at Night, back in a moment.
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26: Love a great start to the weekend, but it could finish hotter, more humid by Sunday, and we could have some stronger storms in Sunday night and Monday. A mainly clear sky tonight, a low in the mid-60s. Sunshine, a high of 82 on Saturday. Humidity builds on south winds. Saturday night's low 72 with a few clouds. Partly sunny, hot and humid on Sunday. A high of 92, heat indices to 100. And then some strong storms look possible past midnight Sunday into Monday morning. From the Weather Channel, I'm meteorologist Mark Thibodeau, WLS AM 890 with another update in 30 minutes.
27: Fox News, I'm Deborah Valentine. Following 13 consecutive days of U.S. military strikes against Iran, President Trump Friday calling on lawmakers to approve emergency supplemental funding.
28: You cannot approve funding military when you're winning a war. And what are you supposed to do? Stop fighting? We're winning a war by a lot. We're talking to them right now. They're willing to do things that they would have never done.
27: President Trump tonight speaking at the rescheduled White House Correspondents' Dinner in Washington. Maine Democrats hold a special nominating convention Saturday to choose a Senate nominee to replace ousted candidate Graham Plattner, Fox's Alexis McAdams.
30: Plattner already won the Maine Democratic primary for Senate, but now his replacement's not up to the voters, not up to the people here in Maine, but it's up to the party delegates, something Mainers say is just not fair.
27: The winner will face incumbent Susan Collins. 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
1: What are you going to watch this weekend? Time to talk a little entertainment with our guy, Matthew Wolf, former ABC, former CBS entertainment guru. He's with us every Friday. Good morning, Matthew Wolf.
10: Good morning, good evening, whatever time zone you're in. You know, I was thinking about this. This is crazy. You know I live around New York, right? And it's been an interesting summer here in and around the city. We've had the Knicks winning everything. We've had people scaling the Empire State Building, Taylor Swift getting married. We had wildfire smokes, torrential rain, McGraw, tornadoes. We have our own odyssey going on here. You don't need tickets to the movie, my good man. Just come to New York for a couple of days.
1: Can we talk about the guy who scaled the Empire State Building and walked and climbed all the way up the antenna? That guy, man, tip of the cap to that guy and his wife.
10: I mean, listen, you want to show your love or your soon-to-be wife, because apparently, as we all remember from a couple of weeks ago, you know, you want to talk about overachieving in the proposal department? Really, dude? Honestly, but have you noticed you haven't heard boo from anything? And this was a few weeks ago, you know, but all of a sudden, it's like, where are they now? Not a peep.
1: Yeah. Well, all I know is I watching the film, I got agita and vertigo just watching him climb up the thing.
10: No, it was awful. I couldn't watch it. I'm like, you know, you want to do this in IMAX? No, I'd rather spend $1,000 for an IMAX ticket.
1: All right, so
10: see the Odyssey.
1: Are you're telling me that there's somebody in New York who spent $1,000 for an IMAX ticket to go see the Odyssey?
10: Let's preface this by saying this, okay? We're going into the second week of the Odyssey, and the numbers, it's just going to be another big weekend. It's already made about $350 million worldwide. It's already made back its budget of $250 million and then some. And then to see it in the true IMAX format that you and I were talking about last week, and that 70-millimeter format, what your listeners got to understand is, guys, there's only a handful of theaters that are showing this around the country. It's like 25. And there's only one here in New York City, right? So on the secondary market, yes, the secondary market, they're actually reselling some of these tickets for up to $1,000. And people are buying them because it's booked at least until September.
1: Yeah, I saw it this past weekend. And I, with all due respect, I liked it. I liked the plots part. But some of the fighting, I was just like, all right, already, I get it. Get on with the story. There just seemed to be a lot of, and I don't mind gratuitous violence for gratuitous violence sake. But I mean, just 2.5 hours, it was like, come on. The story was great. I wish they would have had more story and less sort of, you know, Cyclops episodes for 15 minutes.
10: Well, that's the tricky thing, though. I mean, when you're talking about an epic like the Odyssey, and it is an epic, you know, it's got all the cool things like the Cyclops and the Trojan horse and the Battle of Troy and sirens and everything. You know, it's a lot to pack into 3 hours, when if you really put every single minutia in there, it would have been 6 hours. But again, like we talked about, that's a creative choice. you know, whether it's, you know, Matt Damon talking like your next door neighbor and not Odysseus, you know, or, you know, watching that Cyclops, you know, without getting too spoilery, go to work on, you know, Matt Damon's team. It is interesting, though. And my main takeaway from this entire thing, McGraw, is that never follow Matt Damon onto a beach. It leads to no good.
1: Well, you know, you've got you have the most beautiful woman in the world, Charlize Theron, begging you to stay on a desert island with her. I would have probably stayed on the desert island.
10: I'll tell you, that's my ticket right there. I'm like, why am I going back to Penelope? What's the point? I've been away for 10 years already. Do I really got to log all the way back to Ithaca and do all this now and shoot the arrow? But, you know, again, it's still, I thought, a great story. And, you know, this is where I'm going to disagree with you a little bit. I thought the violence and everything was just enough. Mm. I felt that there were some parts.

0: The Guy Benson Show.
1: I'm someone who took January 6, 2021 very seriously. I was horrified by it. I was infuriated by it. I put most of the blame on Donald Trump. But here we have, in Minneapolis, local authorities refusing to cooperate with the feds on immigration enforcement. It has a tinge, and again, I'm not trying to say this lightly, a tinge of insurrection to it.
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2: Or anything like that, because it's one of those things where the Bon Jovi fan base, you know, and especially when you leave them a message saying, look, we're not going to take you for all your money here. We realize that we're the only act. This should have been a 3-hour show at an hour and a half, but I got a sinus infection and I'm coming back from vocal cord surgery. Let's not forget that. You know, there's something to be said about that, I think, in this age of stupid high concert ticket prices. He's not going to leave his fans dangling.
3: Yeah, and if anyone's ever had a sinus infection, that is no joke. The fact that he did 90 minutes, he should be applauded for.
2: Oh, no, and you know what? I want to talk about it for a second here, the vocal cord surgery. You know, I had a similar surgery performed on me like about 10 years ago. They found something on my vocal cord. I had to go in, and I had to get this polyp removed. I mean, it was the fright of my life for many things, you know, because they didn't know if the polyp was cancerous or not, and it turned out to be benign. But, you know, much to my wife's joy, I couldn't speak for a week, even more, up to 2 weeks. And then I had to go in for complete retraining on my voice and how to, you know, speak properly and talk to fine people like you properly over the radio and everything. So there is a lot of comeback from that. And you think, geez, you know, this is the thing that affords my career. You know, can you imagine how John Bon Jovi must have been feeling for those years coming back and then having to go out on tour? You know, touring, my friend, as you know, is not for, you know, it's more of a young man's game. You know, it's a gruel. Even when you do a show a week, you need a break depending on what age you are and what physical shape you're in. And Bon Jovi, I'll give him all the credit in the world to be doing this right now, but you need a break.
3: Yeah.
2: That's it.
3: Speaking of concerts, you know, I grew up in Long Island, and one of the staples of the summer was that was the Jones Beach concert venue where the Beach Boys, I had no idea, were still touring at Jones Beach?
2: Yeah, they're still out on tour. They have a big summer tour going, but they've put that on pause, talking about taking a rest, okay? You know, because, look, we're not going to sugarcoat it. These guys aren't getting any younger. You know, Brian Wilson is gone. Mike Love is still doing his thing with the rest of them. And it makes for a pretty good night of entertainment, especially at a place like Jones Beach. But they said, look, you know, we're going to take a break for the entire month of August. Come back in September and figure this out. This doesn't only affect Jones Beach. It also affects other dates in and around the country. And, you know, it's been an interesting summer as far as concerts go. You know, I saw Bob Dylan at Bridgeport over the weekend. That was interesting. I saw Paul Simon at Forest Hills. So, you know, never discount our vintage set out there. But once in a while, you need a break from it, too.
3: How was Bob Dylan?
2: Bob was interesting. He came out as Bob Wood, very mysterious, in a white hoodie and jacket, looking more like a Marvel villain than one of the greatest singer-songwriters of the 20th century. And he was good, depending on what side of Dylan, you know, fandom you lean on. If you were looking for him to sing the hits, that wasn't happening. It was a lot of R&B covers, Muddy Waters stuff. He sounded, I thought, good for 85, but then, as Bob Dylan does, as Bob Dylan will always do, when the show was over, he just kind of got up, waved a little bit to the audience, and then walked out. No thank you, no nothing, just in and out.
3: Walks,
2: Bob doing Bob things.
3: the man walks to his own beat. There's no question about that.
2: That's it.
3: All right, Matt Wolf, while we got you, a couple more things here. What's the controversy with the Emmys?
2: So, we didn't talk about this last week. The Television Academy has made some changes to the 2026 Emmys. So if you wanted to see maybe David Harbour go head-to-head with Jason Bateman for an award, or Dakota Fanning up against Laurie Metcalf, it's not going to be in this ceremony, believe me. They are moving some of these categories to the Creative Arts Emmys, okay, which is held a week before. And that's for the Best Supporting Actor and Actress in a Limited Series or Movie category. Other categories, there's 5 of them total that they're acing out of the main telecast, including writing for a variety series, directing for a limited series or movie, and writing for a limited series or movie and variety special, okay? The

0: The Emmys happen on September 14th, and the main unions like the WGA and SAG-AFTRA, they're not too happy about this. And honestly, it's a lot of star power, you know, getting shelved in an age where you're looking, I think, for more star power to help draw people here. You know, I understand the TV Academy has to make some cuts, maybe make this thing a little bit more robust and lean and mean, especially last year when you had only 7.4 million viewers, but it's got people rankled, dude.
1: Interesting. All right. Now, let's talk about the most important thing of all. Did you finish Little House on the Prairie?
0: I haven't, man. I just haven't had time. I've been too busy seeing Bob Dylan and Paul Simon.
1: Okay, so I've watched it now twice with my 6-year-old. She can't get enough of it. She loves it. And we were watching it again the other day, and it was the scene where I think it's in episode 2 where the two girls are walking through the corn or the wheat, and they come across I don't know if they call them gypsies or these sort of strangers in, you know, on the side of the river, and they're
0: those creepy transient people. Yeah.
1: Well, one of those creepy transient people was Alison Arngrim, who played Nellie Olson in the original Little House on the Prairie.
0: No way, because I was wondering, when are they going to bring in the Olsons? When is Nellie going to pop up? You know, we've got Mr. Edwards, but where are the Olsons?
1: Yes.
0: Are the Olsons even going to be a part of this? So at least we got Nellie in some form. No way.
1: Yes.
0: Oh, my goodness.
1: So go back and look at it. She was in the original series. I think you can make an argument she's as great of an actor as Robert De Niro, because no one... Every time she was on stage or screen, she brought such negative energy, right? Everyone despised her. She was so hated, and she was so mean, and she just created all this. And now she's this, like, creepy person in the Little House on the Prairie reboot. And again, she's on stage, and I'm like, oh, this woman's so creepy. I'm like, wait a minute. That's Nellie Olson.
0: There's that little smirk, and now she's a drifter on the plane. Great.
1: And apparently she's the nicest woman in the world, but she can turn on a dime and play a mean person in an instant. I mean, that's not easy. That's being a real actress.
0: You know what, McGraw? You should be an entertainment reporter. I didn't know about this. This is amazing.
1: I just think that the Little House is so endearing, and it's so sweet, and they gave Mr. Edwards the backstory and the way they deal with the Native Americans and the settlers, I love it.
0: It's more based, and it's more tuned into the original books. And some critics will even say, well, it's not faithful enough. This version even is not faithful enough to the original books. And you get into the minutiae of it all and everything. And, you know, that speaks a little bit to what's going on with the Odyssey. People are still coming out saying, it's not accurate, it's not historical enough, and this and that and everything. You know, sometimes you just have to take things at face value. This is entertainment. You go in a darkened theater for 3 hours. I want to see a Cyclops. I want to see Matt Damon in ancient Greece. Why not? And if I turn Little House on the Prairie, of course I would want to see Nellie Olson. But I'm also liking the backstory on this, too, with the Osage Indians and everything else. And there's some good acting going on. And I'll close it off by saying this. The other night, my wife came downstairs, and she's like, what are you watching? She's like, Little House on the Prairie. And she's like, who's that? And I'm like, that's Charles Ingalls. She goes, that's not the Charles Ingalls I remember. Ooh, I'm going to watch this. Little eye candy there. Okay.
1: God love you. I got in trouble on the air because I gave away the ending to the Odyssey. And I said, it's 5,000 years old. At some point, the statue.
0: The other night, my wife came downstairs, and she's like, what are you watching? She's like, Little House on the Prairie. And she's like, who's that? And I'm like, that's Charles Ingalls. She goes, that's not the Charles Ingalls I remember. Ooh, I'm going to watch this. Little eye candy there. Okay.
1: God love you. I got in trouble on the air because I gave away the ending to the Odyssey. And I said, it's 5,000 years old. At some point, the statue. God love you. I got in trouble on the air because I gave away the ending to the Odyssey. And I said, it's 5,000 years old. At some point, the statue.

0: 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This was an illegal immigrant.
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13: All right. It is America at Night with McGraw-Milhaven, and it is late night conversation. Just a comment about Ryan Hamilton, who I thought was hilarious. And if you get a chance to look at that Netflix special, do it, because his stage presence is so very funny and just a natural comedian. And he is in the vein of a Jerry Seinfeld and a Nate Bargatze. Bargatze, where they're just sort of storytellers and observational humor and all that type of stuff. So, I mean, he really is very, very.

0: funny and could not have been a nicer conversation and very complimentary. You know, the other thing, too, my philosophy on interviewing comedians is anybody can do it any way they want. So I'm not critical of anybody. But what I've never liked is you see a comedian go on, I don't know, Leno, Letterman, wherever, and they're just said, so you flew in on an airplane, didn't you? Yeah, you know, I was flying in an airplane. You know the funny thing about airplanes? And the guy goes and does his bits about airplanes. And then you say, well, what about, did your luggage make it? You know, funny you mentioned the luggage. You know, the carousel's got a, you know, and then the guy goes off and does the whole bit on the carousel. So I told Ryan Hamilton, I tell every comedian who we've ever interviewed, look, I don't mean to offend you, but please don't feel like you have to do your act. Just sit and have a conversation, because I think comedians are most interesting when they're just sitting and having a conversation. I also love comedians when they tell stories about when they bomb. I think that's the funniest thing in the world. It's counterintuitive, right? When you talk to a comedian, I had a friend of mine who was a comedian, a stand-up comic, and for, I don't know, months and years, every time he'd tell me a story, he would tell me a story when he was on the road and something terrible happened. He bombed. It was a bad gig. The microphone didn't work. No one showed up at the crowd. It was a terrible gig. Jokes landed flat. And every time he told me these stories, they were really funny. One time I said to him, I'm like, you know, did you ever have any, like, gigs where you're on the road and it was actually funny? He goes, yeah. He says, but those stories aren't funny. And I was like, that's interesting. You go up there, you tell your jokes, everybody liked it, you sit down. There's no story in that. That's not funny. But you go up and somebody's throwing tomatoes at you. Now that's a funny story. So by not being funny is a much funnier story than actually being funny, which is counterintuitive. So when I interview comedians, which I love to do, and we hope to do more throughout the weeks, months, and years, and for as long as I'm lucky enough to host the show, I like to interview comedians and just have a conversation with them. How'd you get started? Tell me when you bombed. How do you write material? You know, tell me about meeting Jerry Seinfeld, right? What an unbelievable story. Sitting in the wings of Carnegie Hall, and Jerry turns to him and says, have you ever worked Carnegie Hall? No, Jerry, it's Carnegie Hall. That's funny. That's comedy. All right, stay right there. Open phones, next hour, voicemails, text messages. Who knows what's going to happen? Our engineer tonight is Alex Hinton. Our executive director is Alex Hinton. Our man behind the stick is Richard Good. I'm McGraw Milhaven, and this is America at Night on Westwood One.
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6: Well, a great start to the weekend, but the weekend finishes hotter, more humid, and maybe a storm threat late Sunday night into Monday morning. A mainly clear sky tonight, a low in the mid-60s. Sunshine on Saturday, high 82. Hotter, more humid Sunday, partly sunny, high 92. Heat index levels approach 100. Some strong storms look possible late Sunday night and Monday. Monday's high 92. From the Weather Channel, I'm meteorologist Mark Thibodeau, WLS AM 890, with another update in 30 minutes.
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4: No decision. I'm Deborah Valentine, Fox News. President Trump is considering a major U.S. military attack on Iran. The U.S. military has fired on another merchant ship trying to breach the U.S. blockade of Iranian ports. Fox's Steve Harrigan has more from Tel Aviv.
7: They come as the U.S. has launched 13 straight nights of attacks against military targets inside Iran. And all this comes as a background when President Trump is speaking about a potential massive attack against Iran that he is considering. Here's the president.
8: We're doing extremely well. They would like to do something, but I say they're not ready yet. They need more of the same. They're not ready yet. They got some evil intentions. We cannot let them have a nuclear weapon.
7: And finally, one sign of preparations here for potential trouble ahead. A number of mayors of Israeli cities have reopened bomb shelters, bunkers around parts of the city. They usually do this in times of heightened alert.
4: Today marks the 13th straight day of attacks on Tehran after the ceasefire crumbled. Canada, India, Mexico, and the UK among the dozens of nations facing new U.S. tariffs.
6: This is all about forced labor in other countries. Now, the senior administration officials are telling us that this is not a replacement for the Section 122 tariffs that expired at 12:01 Eastern Time this morning. But the fact is that these new tariffs started the same moment that those emergency tariffs ended by law this morning. Now, this is low-hanging fruit for the Trump administration because multiple administrations have long tracked the use of forced labor in countries across the globe. It's well documented. Now, based on the Section 301 report, the Trump administration put in place tariffs ranging from 10% to 12.5% on 60 countries. Some market experts worry that the tariffs themselves will put pressure on inflation.
4: Fox's Edward Lawrence reporting. 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
4: Former President Joe Biden withdraws a lawsuit against the Justice Department over the release of biographer interview recordings. Fox's Kristen Goodwin has more.
20: Former President Biden dropping his lawsuit that aimed to block the DOJ from releasing transcripts and audio recordings from conversations he had with a ghostwriter over 10 years ago. The interviews were for his 2017 memoir. The DOJ obtaining the recordings as part of an investigation into his handling of classified documents during his time as a senator and the vice presidency. Republicans in Congress demanded the material after no criminal charges came from the probe. The former president had argued the release to Congress and the Conservative Heritage Foundation were a violation of privacy. The decision to drop the suit comes after an appeals court rejected his bid to block the material's release, finding there was substantial public interest. Kristen Goodwin, Fox News.
4: Federal authorities are taking steps to deport an alleged member of the gang Trende Aragua, released from custody after being arrested for allegedly selling guns in the sanctuary city of Chicago.
6: This is a guy who a judge said wasn't safe to have out on the streets and needed to be held in detention during his trial. But when Jose Vasquez Hernandez was released this past month, the state didn't give the feds any kind of a heads up because of Illinois sanctuary policies. The 31-year-old Venezuelan who was in the country illegally was caught selling high-powered weapons to an undercover ATF agent on the city's west side last year during a joint federal operation with Chicago police. But thanks to a plea deal, he was sentenced to just 18 months. And since Illinois has an automatic 50% sentence reduction for good behavior, he walked free last month without spending a day in prison after receiving credit for time served while he was awaiting his trial.
4: That's Fox's Garrett Tenney reporting from Chicago. President Trump says the U.S. will open a formal investigation into the EU's trade practices. I'm Deborah Valentine. This is Fox News.
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0: Hour number three here on the show. Phone numbers are as follows. 1-844-2-McGraw. 1-844-262-4729. The phones are officially open, so we can start taking some live phone calls. Text messages are alive and well. We'll get to them, as well as we will get to voicemails. And I read an interesting stat the other day. They're coming up with the Hall of Fame, right? The Hall of Fame's coming up. They're going to induct Hall of Fame's Joe Buck in the broadcast wing and a couple other Hall of Famers. And I heard a I heard an interesting stat the other day. And I thought it was really interesting when it came to baseball. He was inducted into the Baseball Hall of Fame. Ken Griffey Jr. was. He was the number one pick in all of baseball. And oh, I'm pulling it up here. Sorry about that. Let me get my bearings here. So in Ken Griffey Jr. was a baseball player's baseball player, right? He was drafted number one overall out of high school and went on to have a stellar career, played for the Seattle Mariners, played for the Cincinnati Reds where his dad played, played a couple of years with his dad, won every award there was to win. I don't think he ever won the World Series, but you know, one of the greats. Very first pick in the Major League Baseball draft. And he was elected into the Hall of Fame in 2016. That same year, somebody else was inducted into the Hall of Fame. And they were the last pick in the Major League Baseball draft. Right? So you had Ken Griffey Jr. the same year. These two players both went in 2016. One player, Ken Griffey Jr., was the first pick overall, and he was, you know, considered the greatest player of his generation and enters into the Hall of Fame. And the last player picked in the draft, the player who, like, right, the last player of the picks, not as good as the first player. In fact, he was drafted as a courtesy to the team's manager. The team's manager said, he's my godson. Could you do me a favor and just draft him? And the Dodgers said, sure, we'll draft this catcher. Nobody really wants anyway. His name was Mike Piazza, and he went on to become a Hall of Fame catcher and was inducted in the same year as Ken Griffey Jr. I found that I didn't know that. I thought that was really cool. That just shows you, you know, you, in baseball, as unlike any other sport, yes, there are people who don't get drafted and make it in the Pro Football Hall of Fame, and Kurt Warner being one of those great stories, right? Kurt Warner wasn't drafted, was cut by all sorts of teams, went to the Arena League, and only got his chance after the quarterback, you know, hurt his knee, and Kurt Warner steps in and wins the Super Bowl that year. What was that, 1999? Right? It ends up in the Pro Football Hall of Fame. So stories like that happen. But in baseball, to be the last person picked and to go in the Hall of Fame the same year as the guy who was over, I don't know, I just find that to be a wonderful story. Anyway, talk a little baseball tonight. Phone numbers are as follows. 1-844-2-McGraw, 1-844-262-4729. Okay, look. Earlier in the week, somebody wanted me to tell you the story about when I was my one day on the job at Target. And since then, we've gotten a couple of people on the text line and the voicemails wanting me to do this, which is just sort of throw this out there. The weirdest job you've ever had, the strangest job you've ever had. There are a lot of crazy jobs out there. I knew a guy who was hired once. He was in high school. It was a summer job in high school. And his job, believe it or not, back in the day, was to drive around New York City in a van that was wrapped in the name of this company. I think it was like a food vendor or something. And his job was to drive the streets of Manhattan and make sure enough people saw the signs on the truck. That was his job. That was his summer job. And he was working in the middle of the night. And I said, Kevin, what are you doing? He's like, I got a job. Well, what are you doing? I drive around the city. Well, why? Well, I'm supposed to get this guy's logo in as many places as possible. So there was a club they're showing. There was something at the Garden. There was a big crowd somewhere else. His job was to go and get into the traffic so that people were stuck looking at the billboard on the side of this guy's truck. It was like a big giant milk truck or a big giant, you know, like FedEx truck. It's like, that's some job. Guy made good money doing it. So if you've got one of those, you got one of those stories, I'd love to hear it as we sort of wrap up the week and settle down and just have some good down-home late-night radio conversation. 1-844-2-McGraw, 1-844-262-4729. Tony, you'll be first up. Tony, welcome to America at Night.
1: How you doing? Can you hear me well?
0: I can hear you loud and clear, my friend.
1: So I give you this option. You asked me three questions like you did once on Canada, things that you either want to know about or that bother you or whatever. Or you let me pontificate on what you just talked about, pedestrians and pedestrian, let's say, etiquette in any city across North America. What do you want to do?
0: All right. I have to ask you three questions about Canada. Is that right?
1: Yeah. Best your knowledge.
0: Oh, you're going to ask me three questions about Canada.
1: No. You're going to ask me.
0: I'm going to ask you. I'm going to ask you three questions. All right. I'll ask you three questions about Canada.
1: All right. Go ahead.
0: All right. I got to think here for a second. What's the correct pronunciation of the town that houses the hockey team of the Flames? What is it? You're breaking up. One more time.
1: Calgary.
0: Okay. Because I've heard it as Calgary.
1: Western saying it. I guess they call it Calgary, but we got what out east just call it Calgary.
0: Okay, so Calgary is acceptable. And Calgary is also acceptable.
1: According to the west, and to the east is Calgary.
0: Okay. Is Lake Louise in Banff the most beautiful place in Canada?
1: A good story on that. My daughter went there and she made pictures. It's an opal-colored lake. The beauty of that natural state. It's a habitat that I've never seen before. The mountains and the mountains. I think God put his fingerprint on that lake, and it's just beyond, I guess, description. And if anybody that's listening to me wants to see one of the most beautiful lakes on the entire planet, that's it right there. You picked a great one.
0: Yeah, I was there, and it really is stunning. I mean, it really is. I've seen some beautiful scenery, and Banff and Lake Louise could be there with some of the greatest in the world. Lastly,
1: not bad for Canada.
0: Yeah. Lastly, what did they do with Olympic Stadium in Montreal, the home of the Montreal Expos?
1: That's a question. In the last years of the Expos, the stadium started falling apart. 120-ton beam just dropped at the end of the season. The games were already over, sending a lot of panic into the government and also to the obvious Expos brass because it had that. Fall at any time during the season, it would have been catastrophic. So currently, building cost $1 billion and dollars change took approximately 50 years to pay. So this year, the O-ring around it has to be rebuilt. So the original cost was $130 million, being $1 billion plus. The O-ring alone, the circular ring around the stadium, which is collapsing right now, is going to cost at least $800 million to $1 billion, and they're already over.
0: So the stadium is still there. Are they using it for anything? Yeah, we got it. Yeah, Tony, we got a really bad connection. I don't know what's going on. I apologize.
1: Can you hear me now?
0: Yeah, it's sort of intermittent. It's not very good.
1: Anyway, the stadium's terrible. It's not used for much.
0: Okay, good. All right, Tony, have yourself a good day. Thanks for checking in. You betcha. 1-844-2-McGraw, 1-844-262-4729. 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What are you doing tonight on a Friday night? Why you listen? Got questions, comments? You want to comment on the show? We'd love to have you. 1-844-2-McGraw, 1-844-262-4729. America at Night. Back in a moment.
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0: All right, 1-844-2-McGraw, 1-844-262-4729. Gil in San Antonio, Texas. Gil, welcome to America at Night.
12: Yes, McGraw. Let me explain my current situation. Today I had a transurethral resection done, and for the pain, they gave me oxycodone. So I'm very happy.
0: All right. You got to be careful with that stuff.
12: Yeah. Okay. Well, anyhow, the doctor thinks it was a success. One comment about that, when I woke up from the anesthesia and saw about nine beautiful young lady nurses, I said, oh, my God, I've died and gone to heaven. So, never miss a chance for a good punchline. But
0: yes, Gil.
12: But back when I was 17 in 1965, I worked as a do-it-everything guy in the construction of new homes in a small subdivision. And I got the job of riding around in the back of an open Ford Bronco. And I think that was the first year that they made the Ford Bronco. And I was dressed up in an astronaut suit, and because the name of the home was the astronaut.
0: Okay.
12: So does that qualify?
0: That certainly qualifies. Absolutely. Yeah, anything like that qualifies. Gil, thanks for the phone call. You need to be careful with that OxyContin. I got to tell you a story. A couple years ago, before the whole OxyContin and Purdue Pharma stuff was hit the front page, you know, we were covering it in the news with my radio show at the time, and how it was basically legalized heroin, and they were pushing this stuff, and you know, these pain kills and everything else. I went into the hospital for an emergency gallbladder surgery, believe it or not. We're going back, it's got to be 2000 and, I don't know, maybe it was 2011, maybe 2012, 2013, right in there. Anyway, so I go in for an emergency gallbladder surgery, and they take out my gallbladder, and so I'm recuperating in the hospital, and they give me one of those, you know, morphine things, you know, those OxyContin things. So I don't use it. And the nurse comes in and says, you know, you need to, you have to start using this. I was like, why? She's like, well, you know, he's in pain. And I'm like, I don't want to use it. I don't want to get addicted to it. And she said something like, you can't get addicted to it in the hospital. And I thought to myself, that's the dumbest thing I've ever heard in my entire life. What do you mean you can't get addicted to something in the hospital? That doesn't make any sense. So the day goes by, next day they come in, and they get kind of angry with me. They're like, how come you're not using your pain medication machine? I was like, I don't want it. And they said, yeah, but you can't get addicted while you're in the hospital. I was like, stop saying that to me. So the third day they come in, and they were almost angry with me. And they said, if you're not going to use it, we're going to take this machine away and give it to somebody who wants it. I was like, take the machine away from me. Be my guest. I don't want this thing. It's poison. I don't want it. So they take it away. So I don't know, whatever day four, I'm now allowed to get, I'm supposed to now go home. And the doctor comes in and the doctor gives me a couple of prescriptions to take to go to the pharmacy. So they wheel me out, a friend of mine's father, very sweet man. We go and he drives me home. And I said, we got to stop off at the pharmacy. I have to pick up some of this medication the doctor ordered for me. So it's a doctor's, you know, it's a doctor's scratch. And, you know, who can read a doctor's, you know, handwriting? So I don't know what it is. So I hand it over to the pharmacist. 10 minutes later, they call me up. They give me the medicine. They said, do you have any questions? I was like, well, what, tell me what this is. And the pharmacist says, well, okay, well, this is Oxycontin. You want to take? I was like, I don't want this medicine. Why are they keep on trying to shove this thing down my throat? So I gave it back. I didn't want it. And, you know, I was just lucky. But all they were doing is pushing that stuff on people. So when you're in the hospital, look, I understand pain is a serious deal. I'm not telling you, obviously check and consult with your doctor. But you got to be careful with that stuff because I've had friends who, you know, went in for back surgery and ankle surgery and, you know, gallbladder surgery. And they've come out addicted to that stuff. And it's pretty dangerous stuff. So you got to be really, really careful with that stuff. And I mean, they just love to push that stuff on you. And if you don't need it, don't take it because that's a dangerous game to play. All right, 1-844-2-McGraw, 1-844-262-4729. Gil, I need every listener I can get, so hang tight. Be careful with that stuff. 1-844-2-McGraw, 1-844-262-4729. We got some first-time phone callers. We'll take some more first-time phone callers. We'll bump them up to the list. Don't screen. Never have. Never will. We also got some text messages to get to. And we got some voicemails to get to. Stay right there. Friday Night Radio at its best. America at Night. 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
6: Beautiful start to the weekend, but finishes off hotter, more humid Sunday, and maybe a storm threat overnight Sunday into Monday. Clear skies into sunrise, a low in the mid-60s. Saturday, sunshine, a high of 82. And then Sunday, partly sunny, hotter and more humid for sure, a high of 92, heat index levels to 100. Late Sunday night, Monday, could be some stronger storms crossing the area. From the Weather Channel, I'm meteorologist Mark Thibodeau, WLS AM 890, with another update in 30 minutes.
7: Fox News, I'm Chris DeMayo. President Trump addressing the White House Correspondents' Dinner Friday night. This follows the dinner in April, which was ended abruptly by a gunman.
8: As I said 3 months ago, the show must go on. We were backstage, and we both wanted to just have it go on, whether it was 2 o'clock, 3 o'clock in the morning. It didn't matter.
7: This dinner featured a smaller crowd and tighter security. A possible 2028 Democratic presidential hopeful says Americans have had enough of the Trump agenda.
9: Two-thirds of Americans disagree with the Trump tax cuts for the wealthiest Americans. Two-thirds of this country believe that wages ought to be higher. Even most Republicans think we ought to raise the minimum wage more than we have. Most Americans believe that we ought to have health care for everybody.
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4: All right, from the text line, here's Crispy from Washington State. If you don't screen callers, how do you know if they're first-time callers? Crispy in Washington. Well, that's a good question. We have to pick up the phone and say hello. We ask them if they're a first-time caller. We ask them their name. Alex sometimes asks them what they want to talk about. I don't know why he does that. I don't tell him to, but he feels it's been ingrained in him from the first day he walked into a radio station, so he does it. But I don't really care, and sometimes he puts it on the screen. I don't look at it 99% of the time. I don't care. So I usually take them as they come. So that answers that question. From the 779 area code, what does Tony think about Canada's free healthcare system? Canada does not have a free healthcare system. They pay for it in one way, shape, or form. But I'll ask him next time he's here. Here's a text message that's heartbreaking. This is from Arkansas, Jonesboro, Arkansas. My son died in Iraq. Today it breaks my heart that the Trump administration refuses to acknowledge all 18 service members who have died in the service of their country. They're now saying only 14 have died, not counting the four since the memorandum of understanding. My heart breaks for their families. This country is not recognizing their service to their country. That's an interesting story. It's starting to break late in the day today. The death toll of the soldiers who have died in this conflict with Iran was at 18, and apparently the Pentagon has now reported that number to be 14. There's some people say that since they died after the memorandum of understanding, they're not counting them as deaths. The Pentagon is saying it was a technical glitch. However, it's been up there for a good day or two. As a matter of fact, reading the story, too, the number of wounded have dropped from 482 to 420 on Thursday. So it's been up there, even though it was a glitch. They haven't corrected that glitch. So that person, obviously, your heart breaks for that texter in Jonesboro, Arkansas. So I thank you for listening and keep you in my prayers. Let's go to the phones. David in San Francisco. David, you're on America at Night. David, thanks for calling.
16: Yeah, thanks, McGraw. Yeah, I'm glad you raised that issue about the oxycodone. I've had knee surgery in the past, and they've given me various kinds of opiates, not oxycodone, but I find that I get nightmares with them. So it's I'd stop taking them after 3 or 4 days and just kind of ride through the pain. But it was an ugly business.
4: And oh my goodness, it's terrible. Yeah.
16: Sure. The yes. Sackler family, they were actively, the reason why they got fined so heavily was because they were actively paying doctors to get people hooked. They were handing out that stuff like candy. And the way you described that made it, you just reiterated the whole thing. And yeah. If I remember right, Donald Trump gave them a pardon. They were supposed to pay billions of dollars in settlements, and by giving them a pardon, he let them keep the money.
4: I don't know about that. I'll have to check on that. Did you see the I think it was on Hulu, the drama with Michael Keaton called Dope Sick? Michael Keaton plays this rural doctor, I think in West Virginia. It's a fictionalized version of the story, but. Is it this small town doctor and he gets caught up in the whole thing? It is heartbreaking, but it's the story that's told over and over and over again of these people who, were fine, upstanding human beings, went to the doctor for back pain or got an injury in their foot or something, and all of a sudden they just started, flooding them with these drugs, and they didn't even know what they were getting, and ultimately, ended up with all sorts of drug problems and everything else because. They had no idea what they were taking, and the doctors were just flooding them with these drugs. I mean, it's utterly heartbreaking, which has ultimately led to the fentanyl problem now, right? We started to crack down on that, but you already had a country already addicted to it, and so the Chinese cartels, the Mexican cartels, now they're making all this fentanyl and flooding into the country. taking the place of the OxyContin and the oxycodone that was sort of pushed on during the early 2000s. It's heartbreaking.
16: Right, yeah, and as a matter of fact, I was just looking it up online in the Wikipedia. It mentions that that company is also manufacturing the fentanyl, the oxycodone and fentanyl. So they're a suspicious kind of family, if you ask me. Hey, well, the real reason I called, you know, today they were preparing in the Senate to vote whether or not to allow the standing attorney general to be elevated to the actual attorney general. This is Todd Blanche. And this is the guy that gave the cushy prison to Ghislaine Maxwell, you know, of the Epstein family.

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2: Hunter Biden's attorney?
3: Abby Lowell was, not only was he Abby, not only was he Hunter Biden's attorney, but Abby Lowell, I believe is a gentleman, was also Ivanka's attorney as well for certain things. But Abby Lowell was a high-priced defense attorney and was the defense attorney for Hunter Biden. Would you have a problem, hypothetically, if Joe Biden, when he was president, nominated Abby Lowell to be attorney general?
2: Well, you just knowing, I used to work for about a dozen years. I traveled around the country and studied personal injury lawsuits. So when you see about a person that handles, you know, court cases for the city or for the county or the state or for the nation as you're, you know, the attorney general, he's supposed to be not only clean and circumspect, but he's supposed to have the best interest. I understand that.
3: But do you have a problem with Joe Biden nominating his son's defense attorney to be attorney general?
2: Well, he didn't do it, though, right?
3: I understand he didn't do it. But if he did, would you have a problem with it?
2: Well, is the person qualified? And when you start looking at defense attorneys,
3: there's really only one answer to this. Is it not? Yes, you should be. If you have a problem with Donald Trump appointing his defense attorney to the attorney general, why wouldn't you have a problem if Joe Biden nominated his son's attorney for attorney general?
2: Well, I mean, the way you're laying it out, of course, it does look a little suspicious. But just as what I know about attorneys, there are, you know, corporate attorneys, there are defense attorneys, there are prosecution attorneys.
3: David, look, here's what I said, I don't know, a week ago when the Todd Blanche hearings came up, and I'll say it again today, that this is a game. And that if Joe Biden nominated Abby Lowell for attorney general, Republicans would be up in arms and Democrats would defend him. And so now Donald Trump has appointed his defense attorney to be attorney general. Democrats are up in arms. Our Republicans are covering for him. So it's a game. It's a total game. The only answer is if you got a problem with Todd Blanche being attorney general, you should have a problem with Abby Lowell. And this answer, it's an easy answer. Of course not. Joe Biden should not nominate Hunter Biden's son, lawyer to be attorney general. That's ridiculous. But that's the game we play. Democrats don't want to call out Democrats. Republicans don't want to call out Republicans. And a pox upon both their houses. David, thanks for the phone call. I appreciate it. Let's get some voicemails. I mean, it's the game is the game. And if you're not going to play, if you're not going to play even Steven, and if you're only going to protect your guy and bash the other guy when he does the same thing. I asked him three times. If Joe Biden nominated Hunter Biden's attorney for attorney general, what's the answer? The answer is, of course not. It would be a clown show. But, you know, Republicans would be all over it. As it is, they got to protect their guy. Democrats do it. Our Republicans do it. It's a total game. There are no morals. There are no ethics anymore. It's just, you know, it's the great example when Johnny Damon played for the Red Sox. The Yankee fans hated him. When he started playing for the Yankees, all of a sudden they loved Johnny Damon. And the Red Sox then hated Johnny Damon. As Jerry Seinfeld said, all we're doing is rooting for the color on the jersey. There is no ethics anymore. There are no morals anymore. There are no standards anymore. It's whatever my team can get away with. That's how I see it. Thanks for the phone call. All right, we got voicemails. Let's get some voicemails here. We've got, let's jump down to Joe in Salem, Oregon. Joe, welcome to America at Night.
4: This hot dog dilemma, I'm going to comment on it. I am a professional foodie, and I'll tell you right now, two pieces of bread is the bun. With a hinge on it, and you drop your dog in there. And the only way to eat, so it is a sandwich, and the only way to eat that

0: is either as a coney slash chili dog with cheddar cheese melted on it and white Bermuda onions chopped on it, or if you don't want a coney dog, then you slather some sweet slaw on there, and not the fermented stuff like you were talking about. That's good for you. Set it aside and eat it separate, fermented slaw. But put your Southwest mustard on the other side and eat you some white Bermuda onion with that, and that's got to be charbroiled now on the grill. And that's the best way to eat a hot dog. But don't eat too many of them. They're not good for you, and they may have, like Charlton Heston said, Soylent Green in them.
1: This all got started yesterday. This has been an ongoing controversy on the show. Somebody called up yesterday and asked, is a hot dog a sandwich? And Joe ducked the question and just talked about how he'd like to have a hot dog. By the way, inquiring minds want to know. Text of the day we got earlier today from somebody in Illinois. They said Arnold Palmer was a native lifelong resident of and the GOAT of Latrobe, Pennsylvania. Also, a hot dog on a bun is not a sandwich. A hot dog on a bun is a bunwich. It's clearly it's a bunwich. It's not a sandwich. And that's what you were alluding to, Joe. It has a fulcrum. It has a common hinge to it. But so does a taco. A soft taco has a hinge to it. So why isn't a taco a bun? Interesting. Inquiring minds want to know. But we had this discussion, and I truly believe that a hot dog on a bun is a hot dog. But a hot dog on two pieces of bread is a sandwich. And the sandwich comes from the actual bread that it's on. Could be a budwich, a bunwich. It's a great bit. All right. Let's see here. Somebody else from Illinois checks in. The docs got Rush Limbaugh addicted, and then the state made him pay $30,000 because of his addiction. Yeah, I don't remember how that. Well, he was also, wasn't he, like, dealing with, the, or not dealing, but, I mean, he was basically showing up in parking lots and trying to get some of the drugs and stuff. But, yeah, he had a back problem, I think, and then ultimately got addicted. A great point, right? The man was not a drug addict in any way, shape, or form, but went into the hospital. I think he had back surgery and then got addicted. I mean, it was a brutal, brutal time, but it's still affecting the country today because of all this fentanyl. It's just, right, it's, they've clamped down on some of the opioids, the medical grade heroin. But the Mexican cartels and the drug dealers have just moved in and supplanted that with fentanyl, and the problems continue. William. No, hold on a second. Let's not do William. Let's do Doug in Wisconsin. Doug, you're on America at Night.
2: Yeah, Tuesday night I talked about Guardian Angels, gave you a little story about that, and we said to get back maybe on Friday night about it because I'd like to talk about it a little bit. So hopefully you do it tonight. That's the Guardian Angel story I told about. All right.
1: Yeah, Guardian Angels. Somebody called up and asked if I believe in Guardian Angels. I do. Well, Guardian Angels is... Yeah, I don't know about a guardian angel, but I do. There's two things. One, I do believe that our past relatives come and visit us in our sleep, because too many times I've had too many dreams where you wake up in a cold sweat and you're like, Grandma came to give me some pretty good advice, right? Oh my goodness, my father came to visit me the other night. Oh, my mother checked in with me. And they were wandering through, you know, the ether and the universe, and they were in the area and they were allowed to stop by or whatever else. I truly, honestly believe that. I also believe this. Somebody told me this recently, and it's actually pretty good. They said that, and I'm going to butcher how they presented it, but they said I was having a bad day, and like I misplaced my keys. It was nothing serious, but I was having a bad day, right? I missed the cab to the airport. The plane was late. I spilled the drink all down my front. I stubbed my toe, misplaced my keys, right? It was just everything I was going wrong. And somebody said to me, "You're lucky." I said, what do you mean? And they said, that's the universe sprinkling a little bad news on you as opposed to one big bad news. They said there's a theory out there that instead of, you know, the universe, there's bad news to be had. There's bad juju out there. And if everybody gets it, and if they sprinkle a little bit, then you stub your toe and you, you know, you miss your flight and you're having a bad day. And so you got your little bit of bad news. You know, you got your bad juju. Some people, God forbid, get something worse. So they said, consider yourself lucky. You know, you dodged a bullet, right? The bad juju came and only gave you a little. And I thought, wow, that's a really interesting way to look at that. So when you're having a bad day, just think of it as it could be a lot worse. And you just take your bad days every once in a while because the alternative is a lot worse. So there's my theory of the afterlife. America at Night, back in a moment.
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1: All right, that's going to do it for us. Another week in the books. It's Friday night. You want to go to Joe's? Or do you want to go to Duke Zebert's? Well, I don't know. Yeah. I think I want to go to Duke's. Or do you want to go to Joe's?
12: Take me down to Duke's place.
1: Oh, yeah.
12: Wireless box in town is Duke's place.
1: Oh, yeah. Duke's place.
12: Love that piano sound in Duke's place.
1: Let's go to Duke's place. I'll meet you at Duke's. First one's on me.
12: Do their tricks at Duke's place.
1: All right, our engineer tonight is Alex Hinton. Our engineer is Richard Good. I'm McGraw-Milhaven, and this is America at Night on Westwood One. Take it away. I'll see you at Duke's.
12: Take it, Duke.
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21: Beautiful start to the weekend. Ends up hotter, more humid by Sunday, though.
15: And then some storms could cross the area late Sunday night, Monday. We're watching that set up. Mainly clear sky overnight, a low of 65. Sunshine on Saturday, a high of 82. Sunday, partly sunny, hotter and more humid, high of 92. Heat index levels to 100. Overnight Sunday, Monday, might be a line of thunderstorms crossing parts of the area. From the Weather Channel, I'm meteorologist Mark Thibodeau, WLS AM 890, with another update in 30 minutes.
21: Correspondents' Dinner Part 2. I'm Chris DeMeo, Fox News. The White House Correspondents' Dinner back on again Friday night after the attempted shooting halted the event back in April. President Trump says the plan was to get the dinner back up and running.
22: So in this country, we believe in freedom of speech. We settle our differences not with bullets, but with open and vigorous debate. And no deranged loser with a gun will ever change that. We can't let that ever happen. Tonight, we come back together to answer that heinous attack with unwavering resolve. And every one of us here this evening to show that in America, we do not yield to political violence. We can't do that.
21: A Friday night's dinner marked by a smaller guest list and tighter security. Meantime, the president threatening a much larger scale attack on Iran.
23: He says the military is locked and loaded. Even as talks continue, President Trump says Tehran remains far from a deal. The New York Times reporting U.S. intelligence believes Iran's new supreme leader may be more open to pursuing a nuclear weapon. As concerns grow inside the administration that China and Russia could be enabling Tehran, Trump says both leaders have assured him they are not arming Iran.
24: I don't think they'd want to have me disappointed.
23: Meantime, the standoff is spreading at sea. The U.S. military says it disabled a second commercial ship after it allegedly ignored four warnings and tried to breach Iran's blockade.
21: That's Fox's Chanley Painter. Mass evacuations taking place in Spain and France in the wake of raging wildfires. Some 200,000 people fleeing, some escaping by boat as flames got out of control. Firefighters in both countries caught off guard by the fires, which were fueled by high temperatures and long-term effects of climate change. France and Spain asking fellow European Union members for help. 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
21: Canada disinviting the United States from the inauguration of a new bridge between Detroit and Windsor, Ontario, after new U.S.-imposed tariffs. Fox Business's Edward Lawrence is in D.C. with the details.
26: The new Section 301 tariffs based on countries failing to end forced labor of workers or failing to stop imports of products made with forced labor. Across multiple administrations, the U.S. Trade Representative's Office kept records about forced labor data on countries. The new tariffs started down to the minute when the law forced the temporary Section 122 emergency tariffs to end. Senior administration officials tell us this is not about replacing one tariff with another. The Committee for Responsible Federal Budget estimates the new tariffs, along with the new tariffs on Brazil and Canada, will bring in about $950 billion over 10 years. That's about the same amount as if the emergency Section 122 tariffs continued.
21: A U.S. Trade Representative Jameson Greer saying that the new tariffs target human rights violations and distortive trade practices. Well, the Trump administration is paving the way for more veterans to be truck drivers. Fox's Tom Graham explains.
0: The White House launched a new program Friday that lets veterans who drove large military vehicles skip the required test skill for a commercial driver's license. Former U.S. service members who served at least 3 years can also use their GI Bill money to pay for CDL training. The push comes after a crackdown on immigrant truck drivers resulted in 26,000 losing their licenses and creating vacancies. The Transportation Department began enforcing existing English language requirements for truckers over fears many could not read road signs. Tom Graham, Fox News.
21: Stocks closed mixed to end a volatile week. The Dow rose 236 points, the Nasdaq fell 162, and the S&P 500 was 4 points on the plus side. I'm Chris DeMeo. This is Fox News.
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1: I've seen some people say the system failed Sheridan Gorman. 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
7: All of this anti-institution extremism starting to permeate the left. 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
14: I read this interesting story the other day, which was written by a colleague of mine, about why so-called, quote, admin nights are the new book club for busy adults. Now, I learned this is a term coined by journalist Chris Collin, who wrote about this life hack in the Wall Street Journal. An admin night is when people come together for a night, a fun night, while holding one another accountable to an assignment. The ones usually considered back burner tasks, the ones that you've been putting off. The person you choose to do an admin night with matters a lot because that's your accountability partner. That's what one person told us. People love the social aspect because it can bring these boring tasks to light, make them feel more fun, and where you go matters as well. You need to have enough space and hopefully not too many distractions. And again, don't forget to leave some time for fun. I'm Dr. Sanjay Gupta, helping you live a better life.
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7: If Democrats in Virginia and Maryland or maybe elsewhere, if they decide that they're going to continue the escalations, they are not going to see the de-escalation modeled by those red state Republicans in the Midwest, then I will shift my position to, okay, it's on. 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
7: The Chicago Bears might be moving to Indiana. 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
7: How far can local leaders go in resisting law enforcement through official acts and policies encouraging local agitators to interfere with federal operations against the federal government and lawful authority under the laws of this country before it actually crosses a line into you yourself are breaking the law?
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7: Andy McCarthy, longtime federal prosecutor. 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
8: I think this is even more absurd than the first indictment. 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
7: Byron York, chief political correspondent at the Washington Examiner. The recent assassination attempt at the White House Correspondents' Dinner. Do you think that there has been really meaningful soul-searching or reevaluation in any way of our politics in light of a third attempt to kill the president in the span of less than 2 years?
9: I would say zero. 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
7: Heads are exploding in Chicago Bears territory and their fan base, and this is a story that deserves attention across the country. 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
7: Governor Glenn Youngkin, the former governor of Virginia. You mentioned those really shaky polling numbers for Governor Spanberger. 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
7: The Chicago Bears might be moving to Indiana. Governor of Indiana, Mike Braun.
4: 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I mean, John Deere, another Illinois company, just moved a huge distribution center just across the border. 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
7: One of the things that I've been concerned about regarding this conflict is the possibility of sleeper cells or lone wolves activating within our own country. Tragically, in Austin, Texas, we've already seen that with this gunman, a jihadist, set out apparently to kill as many people as he possibly could. 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
7: So the New York Times has once again platformed Hassan Piker, being interviewed in very sort of polite terms about assassinations of business executives, including the CEO of a healthcare company gunned down in cold blood, allegedly at the hands of a young man who has something of a cult following among some on the dirtbag left.
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7: NASA had the successful launch, and there are American astronauts in space. It is a very ambitious mission. 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And it also cuts across partisanship or ideological lines. 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
0: 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From the loop to the verbs, Guy Benson.
7: Are the Bears actually going to move to Indiana? 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
16: It's been a debacle for over 3 years. 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They fumbled it at the beginning.
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17: A better life with Dr. Sanjay Gupta.
18: I read this interesting story the other day, which was written by a colleague of mine, about why so-called, quote, admin nights are the new book club for busy adults. Now, I learned this is a term coined by journalist Chris Collin, who wrote about this life hack in the Wall Street Journal. An admin night is when people come together for a night, a fun night, while holding one another accountable to an assignment. The ones usually considered back burner tasks, the ones that you've been putting off. The person you choose to do an admin night with matters a lot because that's your accountability partner. That's what one person told us. People love the social aspect because it can bring these boring tasks to light, make them feel more fun, and where you go matters as well. You need to have enough space and hopefully not too many distractions. And again, don't forget to leave some time for fun. I'm Dr. Sanjay Gupta, helping you live a better life.
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3: Did you see what the U.S. Senator from Connecticut did? 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And Chris Murphy wrote a single word on X. Awesome. 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Do you know what that's for? It's typical for these lefties to put, what do they call it, pieces of flair?
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7: I've seen some people say the system failed Sheridan Gorman. 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
7: Heads are exploding in Chicago Bears territory, in their fan base, and this is a story that deserves attention across the country. 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
1: And I'm Gary McNamara along with Eric Harley. Coming up in just a minute, Mamdani says that he cannot arrest Netanyahu, breaking a campaign promise.
9: One more time.
1: Like we thought it was going to happen.
9: Uh-huh.
1: And now he cannot define what the working man is.
9: Ah.
1: We'll get to that in more just a minute.
9: When it comes to supplements, two things matter most. 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And maybe we'll share your story soon right here.
1: It was hilarious yesterday. We briefly mentioned it here to start the show, but it was just so funny when Mamdani backed off. Because it was everywhere.
9: Yeah.
1: I mean, it was just on, when I say everywhere, it was everywhere on social,

0: media, CNN, MS Now, you know, Fox, everybody was covering, you know, whether he can arrest Netanyahu when Netanyahu comes to the United States. Mm-hmm. And we all, again, when he made the campaign promise, we said, he's lying to you.
1: He doesn't have the authority.
0: He doesn't have the authority. That's not going to happen. And when it got to the point yesterday where I saw the story where one of his own people said, look, we need to stop talking about this. Yeah, he should be arrested, but the mayor cannot arrest him. Only the federal government can. It's like, you know, basically, stop talking about it.
1: It's like, well, where was that during the campaign?
0: Yeah, where were you then? Where were you then? And so that's hilarious. And then when you get into the minutia of socialism and promoting class warfare, It's real tough, because this is fascinating. It's real tough when the base that is really voting.

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2: Press Mandani for a definition of the working class he professes to champion at a recent sit-down. The first answer he gave, Mandani said, the working class included all who work to pay their bills. Well, that's everybody.
3: Elon Musk has like 19 jobs.
2: But he does work to pay... Yes. He also works to pay his bills.
3: As far as I know, his lights are still on. He's paying his bills.
2: When the reporter for the New York Times asked if it included someone making $250,000 a year, the mayor affirmed that he did before ultimately drawing his line at $1 million a year. This is a man, from the New York Post writes this, this is a man who knows where his bread is buttered.
3: Yeah.
2: Mamdani is a self-described socialist whose political success depends on his ability to present as a champion of the working man, the kind who clocks in early, stays late, and coarsens his calluses in the interim. I love that. What yeah. What great writing. I just love
4: yeah,
2: that.
4: I love it.
2: After the triumph of three far-left candidates, he backed in high-profile Big Apple congressional primaries last month. He heralded the supposed shift in the balance of power between the working people and the special interests.
4: Mm-hmm.
2: Finally, he declared, working people are going to have more of a voice in the halls of power, except they don't. Because Mamdani and his disciples, potent political based, is composed not of overlooked everymen, but an all at once, but an at once privileged and aggrieved white collar class. The proof is in the pudding. According to the Times Post primary analysis of Mamdani's decisive defeat of Andrew Cuomo over the summer, the former beat the latter in the higher incomes, 42 to 30, whiter, 39 to 34, and more college educated, 45 to 28. But the more moderate ex-governor, God, calling Andrew Cuomo a moderate, this is how far left they've gone.
3: Yeah, right.
2: Jeez.
3: Yeah.
2: But the more moderate ex-governor came out ahead in lower income, 49 to 38, and black, 51 to 34. The Bronx backed Cuomo. Mamdani ran up the numbers in wealthy Manhattan and Brooklyn. A nearly identical story played out this summer. In the congressional races, Mamdani successfully upended. And so that's the entire point. A working man. How do you sell that? That's a very tough sell. So a working person is someone who makes $1 million. Well, if you're working, you're working. It's like,
3: yeah. Yeah.
2: But I'm waiting for the left to say this. But you're not working if you like your job. If you like your job, you're not working. See, the definition of a working person should be somebody who whines and complains about their job all the time.
3: And makes very little money.
2: And makes very little money doing it. Right.
3: That yeah, like, be it, like it, most people in radio.
2: Right. But if you like your job, like we do, there's no work involved.
3: Right. There is no work involved. Well, the liberals do the work for us.
2: But, well, I mean, that was traditionally what the Democrats would say. Now, if you're a white collar worker making bucko bucks,
3: yeah,
2: $1 million a year, you are now part of the working class. And it's a great point that the New York Post, you know, brings out. It's like, well, that's who supports him. It's the million.

0: billionaires that support Mamdani.
1: Yeah.
0: It's not the working class.
1: Exactly. You know, this is the thing. You know, there was a survey that came out. It showed. And this was the majority of people who said they were going to vote for him before the election said, we don't think his policies will work, but we want him to be the mayor. What? If you got a business and you bring in somebody and you want to hire them for the manager, right? Look, I don't think you're going to do a good job, but I'm going to hire you. That's what they did, according to that poll. And they know it's not going to work. You have more and more Democrats coming out, especially after the DSA putting all their stuff out there. But really, he was the one who kicked the door open. You know, I had said leading up to the mayoral election of New York City that he won. I said, first of all the polls show there's no way he's not going to win. He's going to win. And so now the party has to decide, because you couldn't get Chuck and a couple of other top Democrats. I know Chuck's on his way out. You know, they don't want the older guard. They need, you know, fresh blood in there. But they had to decide as a party if communism, if we're going to cross into that true communism threshold. Now, the voters in New York City did it. But then that empowered all of the others. And now you have the Democratic Socialists of America putting out there what they want to do, what their goal is, which you and I have been talking about for years. We didn't need them to write it down, but they did. So we thank them for proving us right. We would always get there, slippery slope, slippery slope. There's no slippery slope. It's here, it's now. And it's only going to get more extreme. There's no way it's not. They now just have to get, you know, I mean, I don't know where they go next. I have no idea. You know, if they're fighting for children to be able to mutilate their own genitalia. I don't know. Well, he started to go bigger than that. Next thing you know, he's got Hochul going, well, okay, here's a check for a few billion dollars. And now we're full on into it. They still don't know, these young minds who voted for him don't know what communism fully means.
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5: 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It appears by its own numbers, the U.S. government seems insolvent. 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

0: We are Red Eye Radio. He's Eric Carlin. I'm Gary McNamara. So the most fascinating thing is when you actually put it together in just a sentence that only takes a couple of seconds. And that's in when you look at Mamdani socialism, the communism, whatever. It's, you know, it's always sold through class warfare. It's for the working man.
1: Yes.
0: But the problem is the working man isn't the demographic that's supporting you. It's right. The rich elite.
1: Right.
0: And so you have to change the definition of the traditional working class that you were hoping to get the masses to support you in. But by saying that the working class is up to $1 million, you've just blown your opportunity to use class warfare. And so where do you go when only the rich elite, not only, but I mean the vast majority of the rich elite is where your support comes from, and you wouldn't win without them.
1: Right, right.
0: You've got to change all your definitions in order to promote class warfare, and it's tough to have economic class warfare when the person who is making $30,000 a year, you put in the same classification as the person making $1 million a year.
1: Right, exactly.
0: That's a tough political hill to climb.
1: Yeah, yeah. It's, you know, this is the problem. When you start going through the policies and trying to implement policies in these areas, and New York City is a great example of what the DSA wants to do, then you're going to find these limitations. This is why I think the DSA is trying to do it. You know, look, we want to do this nationwide, basically, so we can borrow money till no end. That's what they think we can do. But that's not going to work either.
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9: Looking at a great start to the weekend, then hotter and more humid Sunday. Some storms to cross the area late Sunday night, Monday, keeping an eye on those. Clear skies, lows mid-60s, sunny on Saturday, a high of 82. Hotter and more humid Sunday, partly sunny with a high of 92. Heat index levels approach 100. Some scattered strong storms could cross the area late Sunday night into Monday. From the Weather Channel, I'm meteorologist Mark Thibodeau, WLS AM 890, with another update for 30 minutes.
10: Jabs at the White House Correspondents' Dinner. I'm Deborah Valentine, Fox News. President Trump spoke at the White House Correspondents' Dinner event Friday evening, rescheduled from April after a gunman entered the perimeter of that event. Fox's Christina Coleman.
11: First jokes was about HHS Secretary RFK Jr., who has been known to make some headlines over roadkill.
12: Delicious beef tenderloins, very special beef. And I want you all to know that Bobby Kennedy is right here. Personally ran over the cow in his car.
11: And he also roasted California Senator Adam Schiff, who he has mocked many times before, and he certainly didn't hold back.
12: I hate some people. You know, I shouldn't say this. I'm not supposed to hate. I'm supposed to love everybody. But he's a terrible person.
11: He did address the safety and security concerns and gave a big shout out to the U.S. Secret Service and law enforcement, just thanking them for protecting and serving and keeping everybody safe.
10: The dinner held at the Waldorf Astoria in Washington, D.C., replacing the Washington Hilton. President Trump is signaling on a decision on launching a major strike on Iran. Fox's Chanley Painter has the latest.
13: He says the military is locked and loaded. Even as talks continue, President Trump says Tehran remains far from a deal. The New York Times reporting U.S. intelligence believes Iran's new supreme leader may be more open to pursuing a nuclear weapon. As concerns grow inside the administration that China and Russia could be enabling Tehran, Trump says both leaders have assured him they are not arming Iran.
14: I don't think they want to have me disappointed.
13: Meantime, the standoff is spreading at sea. The U.S. military says it disabled a second commercial ship after it allegedly ignored four warnings and tried to breach Iran's blockade.
10: President Trump recently warned that Iranian civilian infrastructure could be targeted if attacks on shipping in the Strait of Hormuz continues. 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
10: Canada, India, Mexico, and the UK among the dozens of nations facing new U.S. tariffs.
16: This is all about forced labor in other countries. Now, the senior administration officials are telling us that this is not a replacement for the Section 122 tariffs that expired at 12:01 Eastern Time this morning. But the fact is that these new tariffs started the same moment that those emergency tariffs ended by law this morning. Now, this is low-hanging fruit for the Trump administration because multiple administrations have long tracked the use of forced labor in countries across the globe. It's well documented. Now, based on the Section 301 report, the Trump administration put in place tariffs ranging from 10% to 12.5% on 60 countries. Some market experts worry that the tariffs themselves will put pressure on inflation.
10: Fox's Edward Lawrence reporting. Former President Biden withdraws a lawsuit against the Justice Department over the release of biographer interview recordings.
17: Former President Biden dropping his lawsuit that aimed to block the DOJ from releasing transcripts and audio recordings from conversations he had with a ghostwriter over 10 years ago. The interviews were for his 2017 memoir. The DOJ obtaining the recordings as part of an investigation into his handling of classified documents during his time as a senator and the vice presidency. Republicans in Congress demanded the material after no criminal charges came from the probe. The former president had argued the release to Congress and the Conservative Heritage Foundation were a violation of privacy. The decision to drop the suit comes after an appeals court rejected his bid to block the materials release, finding there was substantial public interest. Kristen Goodwin, Fox News.
18: Eight people are dead following a fire in Grand Haven, Michigan. Police say two adults and six children were killed. The Ottawa County Sheriff's Department says the fatalities are being investigated as a mass murder suicide. The victims, they say, were related. I'm Deborah Valentine. This is Fox News.
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3: Now, it's Red Eye Radio. Gary McNamara and Eric Harley talk about everything from politics to social issues and news of the day. 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
0: All across America, we are Red Eye Radio. He is Eric Harley and I'm Gary McNamara. I'm sorry, I'm just... chuckling, the keyboardist from Journey. Is he still the keyboardist or is he gone now?
1: He's still with them. They're going to, I think, through next year, they're doing their farewell tour, which started in 1988. And, he's still with the band. He also has a Christian band. He's very involved in his church. He's conservative. It's kind of, there have been some both business related back and forth issues with him and Neil Sean, and also not quite political, only that it got political. And Neil Sean's position was, you know, we just need to do the music and not get political. Which is ironic because Jonathan Cain is now saying that about Bruce Springsteen.
0: Oh, yeah. He Journey keyboardist Jonathan Cain didn't hold back. This is from Fox News about his feelings about Bruce Springsteen during a podcast appearance, telling the rock icon to shut up about politics on stage.
1: Yeah, I don't think Jonathan does when he's playing with Journey. I don't think he does anything on stage at all. That's political.
0: Speaking on that, by the way, I am so old.
1: Yeah.
0: I remember when I knew Jonathan Cain from the Babies. Speaking on when I was young, Jonathan Cain was part of the Babies, and we liked it that way.
1: That's right.
0: But thank you for telling me that Jonathan Cain had nothing to do with the worst song ever created in history, Lovin', Touchin', and Squeezin'.
1: I'd say Open Arms is probably worse, but that's okay.
0: We had a debate before the show one.
1: No, Steve Perry wrote Lovin', Touchin', and Squeezin'. I think he wrote the Touchin' and Squeezin' part. Someone else may have written the Lovin'. I'm not sure.
0: Speaking on the Tom Bernard podcast, Cain called out stars like Springsteen and actor Robert De Niro for using their art as political platforms. He argued that musicians should stick to entertaining fans, not telling them how to vote. I used to be a Democrat back in the old days, but I just couldn't go there anymore. You know, Cain said in comments from May, resurfaced by Variety, calling himself a diehard conservative. Cain called on his fellow performers to stick with what they're good at. Guys like Bruce Springsteen should shut up, you know? Adding him and the other one, Robert De Niro. I mean, who cares, guys? Really, do your art. I try to keep politics out of my music. Kane went even further, directly addressing the boss and his iconic 1984 album, Born in the USA. And Bruce, I mean, what the heck? I used to like him, and now he's just annoying. He's an annoying, bitter old man. I mean, stop it, really. You were born in the USA, weren't you, dude?
1: But that was a protest song.
0: Oh, I remember.
1: Yeah, yeah, so that was...
0: So, oh, I know. It was. Yeah. So act like it. But even that song, if you look at the lyrics, I mean, it's a kind of diss to our country.
1: Yeah,
0: and we know about Springsteen and everything else. I would disagree with Jonathan Cain. The last thing I want to do ever, we've always believed this on the show, we want, like right now, what you're getting from the DSA,
1: mm-hmm.
0: We want that.
1: We've been asking for.
0: Yeah.
1: We were asking for, we said, you know, I think we said years ago, put it in writing. And they did. Yeah. No, we've been saying own it.
0: Yeah.
1: You know, when the Dixie Chicks basically were shut down, they were all but canceled. Because they were in Europe and they said, we're from Texas and we're basically, I'm paraphrasing, we're not proud that we're from the same state as George W. Bush. That's all they said. It was over. Because country music fans were calling radio stations, and we know we have a lot of friends in country music radio, and they were telling them, we don't want to hear their songs on the radio anymore. Don't play their songs. Don't support them. It really kind of ballooned out from the fan base. Now, I think the band claimed that there were, you know, big corporations involved and blah, blah, blah, blah, blah. But we know at least to the extent of radio, and this is really before Spotify, you had people calling and saying, we don't want to hear that on the radio. We don't want to hear them anymore.
0: But the last thing that we ever want to do is shut the left up. And I don't want to have Bruce Springsteen shut up. I want him to be annoying.
1: Right.
0: That's the entire point. If he's an annoying liberal, you want all of his fans. You want all of his fans to see it. The last thing I want to do, like we hear it all the time, musicians should shut up. If I was a musician, I probably would. Because my whole mindset would be different. But if you're a musician and you wish to speak up, go ahead. The marketplace will decide, you know, where you go, the free marketplace. So I would disagree with Jonathan Cain, where he says that they should be quiet on it. Look, do anybody think that Robert De Niro's tirades actually help people go to the left?
1: No.
0: You know, he's just piling. I mean, look, people have hated Donald Trump since he decided to run.
1: Yeah.
0: His entire focus is absolute Trump derangement syndrome.
1: Yeah.
0: And what you've got out of all of this in the Democratic Party is the DSA taking over.
1: Yeah.
0: Because the Democratic Party wasn't talking about issues. The only thing that they expressed was their hate towards Trump. Day in and day out, it's the hate towards Trump, and it got to be a contest. Who can hate Trump more?
1: Yeah. You know, it's, Laura Ingraham wrote the book Shut Up and Sing, which was kind of based on the whole Dixie Chicks thing back in the day. And I think we said then, you know, we like Laura, but it's like, no, let them say whatever they're going to say. I want to know who they are.
0: Yeah.
1: You know, you had a lot of, I think country music fans may have been surprised back then how many artists were Democrats. Toby Keith actually talked about it. And he made a comment on the Dixie Chicks, but he said, you know, look, I voted Democrat. Tim McGraw and his wife, Faith Hill, I think they were Obama supporters. I mean, you know, the question is, how far did you take it in the preachy sense of bringing it as a part of your show, right? I remember seeing the Eagles, and I've seen them I don't know how many times, but here at the old stadium, Cowboy Stadium in Irving, just a few miles from where we're sitting right now. And they had kind of a, I don't know, intermission where they brought out one of the, it wasn't an American bald eagle. I think it was a golden eagle. And they were talking about, you know, the all of the sanctuaries for wildlife and everything else. And it wasn't really preachy. It was more educational, but people weren't there to see it. You know what I mean? More people during that time were headed to the concession stand or the bathroom. And I was like, all right, you know, whatever. It didn't get too preachy. When things get preachy, remember when Mellencamp, it was a couple of years ago, wasn't it? He just started basically going off on his audience, at his audience that was there that had paid money to see him.
0: Every time,
1: it's like, what are you doing?
0: Every time I see him in any documentary on anything about, it can be a documentary not on politics and not on, it's just. I laugh because it's like he's perpetually angry.
1: Yes.
0: He's got this look that he's always angry. He's never happy.
1: He's got three cigarettes lit at once at all times. And he's smoking all three of them. He takes a puff of one and then grabs the other one, takes a puff of that. That guy smoked more than anybody I've ever seen. And
0: I would think nicotine because it speeds you, but it does have that effect on your adrenaline. You know, nicotine does.
1: Yeah.
0: But to me, it's always, you know, I don't smoke, but I mean, I'm talking about going back way back to my youth when I first tried it.
1: Mm-hmm.
0: And it was like, it gave me a sick feeling. It just was. So maybe that's why he's angry. He's smoking all the time. Maybe that brings out anger.
1: Well,
0: you're speeding, but it accentuates your rage inside of you.
1: Look, I don't care if they're on stage and they start preaching, I may not stay. You know, what was interesting about that same Eagles show is Melissa Etheridge opened and she was great. And I don't remember her preaching or saying anything in terms of anything political.
0: Well, let me ask you this.
1: I mean, she might at different shows, but I never saw
0: her. If the Eagles came out with the song Get Over It Now, would they be viewed as right-wing conservatives?
1: Yeah, maybe, yeah.
0: With the victim mentality that exists today.
1: Yeah. And Don Henley is, he's on the left.
0: Yeah.
1: You know, I don't know where Glenn Frey was. I assume he was on the left. You know, I mean, but the thing is, if I go and I'm hearing the music, you know, or if I'm going and watching the movie and it does, there are some actors where it just comes through on the screen. You can see they almost want to go off script based on their activism. Martin Sheen. Probably, you know, back in the day, one of the more well-known activists, you know, peaceful activists, right?
0: No nukes.
1: Yeah.
0: Remember how he was arrested a few times.
1: Yeah. Yeah. So, you know, but I'll watch his work because he's, you know, he's not one of those that came off ever as angry or we're coming after you. You know, where it changed is there's something wrong with you, or I don't want anything to do with you if you voted for whoever. I discount you as a fan. That's the difference to me, is when they start saying, because that's where Mellencamp just had a meltdown. And during a live show.
0: Well, you know, you mentioned Martin Sheen. You think about it, for as liberal as he was, he and his son did the movie The Way, which is an absolutely wonderful movie.
1: Beautiful film.
0: And their book tour. They actually did a bus tour.
1: Yeah.
0: Where did they watch where were a lot of the premieres?
1: Mm.
0: They went to churches.
1: Yeah.
0: So he put out a movie that Christian conservatives absolutely love. Think about it. I mean, he was the star of that show. Emilio Estevez, his son, actually, I think, put it all together. He was the producer, director, and everything else of that.
1: And
0: they went out and found the financing for itself. To me, it's one of the best movies of character development I've seen.
1: That I can enjoy.
0: It really is
1: so good.
0: It's just a great movie. And so, like I said, he knew he was putting a movie out.
1: Yeah,
0: I'm sure he knew it. That would really be taken in by religious people.
1: Yeah, right. Sure.
0: A ton of them who are conservative.
1: Sure. Right. Yeah.
0: So.
1: Yeah.
0: Yeah. But Springsteen, no, keep doing it. I. We've always said, no, don't shut up and sing, you know, sing and tell us exactly what you think, if that's what you wish to do.
1: And if you don't wish to do it at your shows, that's fine. If you want to have a Mellencamp meltdown, if that's what you want it to be.
0: See, I couldn't interview these guys because if I had like Mellencamp in the studio, my only goal would be to get him to storm out. That'd be my only goal because I don't know what it is. I get a kick out of people that are so angry.
1: Yeah,
0: or I don't know what
1: easily agitated.
0: Yes, easily agitated. So all of a sudden, well, this might not be hard to do.
1: Well, because then at some point when he started getting agitated, that's, excuse me, are you going to cry?
0: Remember when but you're right, when he screamed at his audience.
1: He's screaming at his audience. You know, because that's the thing. It's
0: people pay money to come to see you play music.
1: Right.
0: You start lecturing them, they boo you, you go crazy.
1: Right. I don't get that at all. And that's the problem I do have. When they start pointing, you know, the artists or actors or whoever, well, if you voted for this guy, I don't want you watching any of my movies or listening to my music. Okay. John Leguizamo.
0: Yeah.
1: Now, I'm not going to skip John Wick because of what he said, because that's not a John Leguizamo film. Let's be clear. I will fast forward through his parts, though. So,
0: it is a great scene, though, in the chop shop.
1: Yeah, yeah.
0: He's really good at that. For you know, it's what a nutbag he is on politics.
1: It's like, you know, okay, I disagree with you, but I appreciate your work and I pay money, my semi hard earned money.
0: Because you're a working person.
1: Because I'm a working person.
0: Even under Mamdani's definition.
1: Yeah. And so if, you know, I do that and still it's not appreciated. Uh-huh. You're telling me don't do that unless you agree with me. Okay. All right, fine.
0: Now, we could get away with it because that's all we do. That's our job. Our job
1: is our job.
0: Our job is opinions.
1: We understand that there are people that won't listen to our show.
0: Right, exactly.
1: And, we would like them to. We're not saying don't.
0: So we can learn them something.
1: Yes. Well, we've actually had people write us. A young man wrote us from Portland or Seattle, I forget, and said, I've learned over the years so much from you guys and my opinions have changed. Yeah. And that's great.
0: We are Red Eye Radio.
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21: Texas flooding this past week, similar to what occurred in the July 4th holiday period 1 year ago. USDA meteorologist Brad Rippey.
22: I think the only good news that came out of this is that because the previous flood happened so recently, just over a year ago, that there was a lot more preparation and awareness of what was about to happen. Several dozens to hundreds of individuals had to be rescued from floodwaters.
21: The multi-day event impacted the Guadalupe River Basin and Wesis Rivers in Texas's Hill Country, with those waterways recording near record flood crest. And as for precipitation,
22: a lot of 8 to 20 inch totals reported across south central Texas over multiple days last week.
21: As for agricultural impacts,
22: there was some impact on cattle, rangeland, and pastures, but it is not a big row crop area. This is the hill country of Texas. The land is a little more rugged and is not really conducive to row crops. There are some trees, but the trees that were flooded will survive.
21: I'm Rod Bain reporting for the U.S. Department of Agriculture Center in Washington, D.C.
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0: We are running with you. He's Eric Carly, and I'm Gary McNamara. Coming up on the bottom of the hour, a 14-state regional grid says there could be rolling brownouts, whatever, because of the heat. It includes parts of Texas, but it's not ERCOT that's operating under normal conditions, even with the heat that we've had. To me yesterday, the Weather Channel said where I live was 107 yesterday.
1: Yeah.
0: And so we'll get to that story, plus another story that I have that that relates to that. Also, the Democrats going after black Democrats for not supporting socialism.
1: Oh.
0: We'll get to that and more on the way.
1: All right.
2: Well, here's some good news. 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
4: Beautiful start for the weekend, but finishes off hotter, more humid Sunday, and maybe a storm threat overnight Sunday into Monday. Clear skies into sunrise, a low in the mid-60s. Saturday, sunshine, a high of 82. And then Sunday, partly sunny, hotter and more humid for sure, a high of 92, heat index levels to 100. Late Sunday night, Monday, could be some stronger storms crossing the area. From the Weather Channel, I'm meteorologist Mark Thibodeau, WLS AM 890, with another update in 30 minutes.
5: Fox News, I'm Chris DeMayo. President Trump at the rescheduled White House Correspondents Association dinner 3 months after a man armed with a gun tried to storm the dinner.
6: The attempted mass murder at the Washington Hilton, that's what it could have been, was an assault on our democracy itself.
5: The president saying we will not be intimidated.
6: Tonight we come back together to answer that heinous attack with unwavering resolve. And every one of us here this evening to show that in America, we do not yield to political violence. We can't do that.
5: The dinner scaled back from the original one and moved to the Waldorf Astoria in Washington. LeBron James signs a 2-year contract with the Philadelphia 76ers, the deal worth $8 million. 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
1: And he is Eric Carlin. I'm Gary McNamara. Welcome and good morning. You know, one of the things that you and I were talking about here in the on today's show is the Mamdani socialists and the you know, how they got to keep backing off from their promises. Also the New York Times interviewing Mamdani and having to very much expand the definition of a working person to now $1 million a year, because the working person, if you're thinking about somebody who was a blue collar worker, isn't the one that put you into office. It was the elite millionaires of New York who put you into office.
2: Exactly.
1: The other thing is, what they found out is Democrats who are black don't like socialism. This was fascinating. An interview done with Yemesi Egbrawal, who was a former chief of staff. Former chief of staff for Joe Biden. She's black, just so you know. And here she is on Fox News talking about it. Here we go.
3: Democratic socialists saying that the problem now is black Democrats, that they too often hold up the establishment. They too often support capitalism. Now, black Democrats, you're the enemy of socialism.
4: Yes, I have seen that, and the belief that these people uphold an imperialist system. And I think John Lewis would turn in his grave to hear people within the Democratic Party speak that way. It's incredibly insulting, I think, to black voters to believe that just because they aren't voting the way that you choose, you want them to vote, that they are low information or they don't have all the facts. I think a lot of people see exactly what's in front of them, and they're not buying it.
1: We said this a long time ago.
2: Long,
1: long time ago. A political party exists to unite people. You find people that have common beliefs and you unite them together. Don't care whether they're male, female, black, white. Rachel Dolezal. We, you know, it doesn't matter. We don't care. It's about shared beliefs, and that way you unite with the Democratic Party. Who was it? What's Senator Warner yesterday still saying, well, at least we have a big tent. So you're bragging that you got socialists, Nazis, and communists in your tent, and that's a good thing. I mean, but the point is, the Democrat Party is not the Democrat Party of 10 years ago.
2: Nowhere close.
1: Even 10 years ago, the Democrat Party would say, no, we need to have, we can't have open borders. We need to have ICE. We need to have these things in there. And so there's been a drastic change. And as we have said, when you practice identity politics, as they do, which is the racism of the Democratic Party, when you judge people by groups and not individuals, when your focus is not, all right, who agrees with us on the issues? Let's promote these issues. This is what we believe. And as you and I have said for the longest

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1: How far can local leaders go in resisting law enforcement through official acts and policies encouraging local agitators to interfere with federal operations against the federal government and lawful authority under the laws of this country before it actually crosses a line into you yourself are breaking the law?
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2: 24, condemning black males for supporting Trump.
3: Yeah.
2: You've got to vote Democrat.
3: Right. And we've said this for the longest time, the identity politics, the racism that has existed in the Democratic Party towards blacks for the longest time by trying to make the case that all blacks must think alike.
2: Mm-hmm.
3: And if you go out and you say, I think I'm going to have my own thoughts, I am not going to be judged by my skin color, I'm going to be judged by the strength of my argument, the promotion of freedom, the promotion of liberty, the promotion of capitalism. Well, they don't want you now. The new Democrats don't want, they don't want you.
2: No.
3: Go. The new Democrats are the party of the white elite rich.
2: Well, you know, they are screaming, no kings, no dictators. And what they're saying is, you have to do exactly what we say.
3: Yeah.
2: And you cannot think for yourself.
3: And the Democrat woman I just brought to you, is a former chief of staff.
2: Yeah.
3: Yemesi Egberwal is how you pronounce her name.
2: Mm.
3: She was chief of staff for Biden for a while.
2: Yeah.
3: This isn't like somebody who isn't a loyal Democrat. And she's like, yeah, I hear it now. Blacks are the problem with the Democrat Party. We told you this was going to happen.
2: Yes.
3: When you build a party based on dividing and not uniting. And that's what you do with victims and oppressors.
2: Yep.
3: And, but then they get confused. Because then it's not working for them. Mamdani, yesterday, that was the whole point. You know, you got to use class warfare, which means you need to get the poor and the middle class on your side. And he can't do that. And even the people that, and as the New York Post pointed out, with the actual votes, the exit polling, that even the congressional races, it was the elite rich, majority white, that is voting for the socialist policies.
2: Yes.
3: And so here we go again. Everything is a demographic fight. One group against another group. It's not built on ideas. And really, for the last 10 years since Trump has been in there, it's basically been just the anti-Trump party.
2: And it's a demographic war that they have to create. You know, if you think about it, they have to break it down again, because this is the problem. I've described it as a dog chasing its tail. They're chasing their own rules they just created that are getting in their way. And they're creating new rules as they go along that eventually get in their way. And they keep chasing their tail. So it becomes this war of demographics they're trying to create, which is the whole point of Obama going after black males for voting for Trump. You can't possibly support, because the polls were showing. And it's, you can't possibly, you have to, you must.
3: And the Democrats, Socialists of America, doing the same thing.
2: Yep.
3: Even former Democratic Representative Seth Moulton on MS Now talked about the fact that, where do Democrats stand on anything? They're only against, and they're about opposing Trump. Here it is. This is on MS Now.
4: There are a lot of people in America who feel that the Democratic Party is out of touch. We can't be honest about what's going on, you know, with immigration. We don't have a plan for immigration. We're not able to say what actually Democrats should do to fix the problem. All we are is opposition to Trump. You know, under Biden, we said inflation is not really a big deal. It's transitory. It's going to go away. And then the whole party said, hey, don't worry. Everything's great. Joe is awesome. He can run for re-election. So the point is, we have this history of kind of just like washing over problems and not addressing real concerns that voters have. We got to make sure we don't do that in Arizona.
3: That's on MS Now.

0: Yeah.
1: No, they see it.
0: It's like, well,
1: they know what the problem is. They see this coming. And it is a problem. Trump's not going to be president forever. After his fourth or fifth term, he'll be done. And creating the bad guy, you know, it worked. It's still working for Trump to some degree. But think about this. Here's a guy who was impeached twice. They threw the Russian collusion hoax at him. There's been multiple assassination attempts. And he still has strong support. In fact, right now, the weakness in his support is actually coming from his own side. If you look at it, and independents, you know, if there's any concern for support for him, it would be on the economy.
2: I was reading in thehill.com that the MAHA crowd is now furious because HHS under Kennedy is spending billions of dollars for the COVID booster.
1: Yeah.
2: And that's not what MAHA wants.
1: Right.
2: And I'm like, well, what are you talking about? Trump's been getting the COVID booster in his physicals. That's long gone.
1: Right. Exactly.
2: That's
1: already been decided.
2: But I was laughing yesterday. It's like thehill.com had an article on that one because HHS is, you know, some taxpayer dollars for the COVID-19 booster, whatever it's going to be. And it's like, well, yeah, but Trump's been getting it. Did you ignore that one?
1: Right.
2: Yeah. Just ignore that Trump's been getting the booster.
1: Right.
2: But yeah, it's just,
1: is more than just the average division that we have seen and differences in the party. This is a massive divide. This could be the great divide. We don't know. I can't tell you because only time will tell. But it's what I was talking about when I said the party is reaching the threshold before the mayoral election in New York City, and they're going to have to decide if they're going to cross that threshold into communism. And he won, and they took that and ran with it. The radicals took that and ran. They lead the party. And whoever you are, if you're not on board, they're coming at you and you're done. If you're in office, sorry, they want you gone. And if you're rank and file, you better be on board with them.
2: When we played the Hassan Piker, I got some people that wrote to me. They said, my God, you know, talking to college Democrats.
1: Yeah.
2: And basically saying we're going to go after the collaborators of the Democratic Party.
1: Yes.
2: That don't support us, you know, using words like collaborators and
1: right.
2: Piker's dressed in that it looked as much as you could possibly get. I don't know where you would find that in the United States,
1: right?
2: But he was dressed in a jacket that looked like a Chinese communist jacket,
1: right?
2: Like something Mao would have worn,
1: right?
2: And it was just mind-boggling when you see that. But that's, you know, that's where it's coming from.
1: And these
2: you're getting the college educated elite, rich white people that are liberals, they're the ones that are really pushing the socialism and the communism.
1: Absolutely. Yep. Absolutely.
2: It's really amazing.
1: And it's a massive power grab and a power grab through intimidation.
2: Well, but it's sort of the same as the whole thing, you know, Queers for Palestine.
1: Yeah.
2: They'd murder you.
1: Right.
2: Socialist, communist, if you're rich.
1: Yeah.
2: You're done. If you're rich, they're going to use that against you.
1: Right.
2: Mamdani's only saying the working people go to $1 million because he knows he needs your support to survive.
1: Right.
2: But if he really got power, your wealth is gone.
1: Yep.
2: It's amazing. We are Red Eye Radio.
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10: 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It appears by its own numbers, the U.S. government seems insolvent. 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

0: We are Red Eye Radio. He's Eric Carlin. I'm Gary McNamara. Oh, earlier, Eric, we had talked about Journey's Jonathan Cain going after Bruce Springsteen and telling him to shut up.
1: Yeah, I wanted
0: to mention one thing of music over the weekend when I was with my great nephew, who's 17, going to college in a few weeks, and we're driving around. He said, "Uncle Gary, why can't music be more like the 70s, like Kansas?"
1: Oh, wow.
0: I turned, I like, what the hell?
1: Yeah, I love that.
0: Where is this coming from? So he's going through. He's controlling the radio, going through it.
1: Yeah.
0: Billy Joel's Piano Man comes on.
1: Oh, yeah.
0: He starts singing the lyrics.
1: Oh, I love it.
0: Next thing you know, I mean, I never bought one Billy Joel album in my life, but if you grew up in that time, you know the lyrics.
1: You know it.
0: I'm going down the road with my great nephew. We're singing the lyrics to Piano Man, and my nephew knows the lyrics. Blew me away.
1: I love that.
0: Absolutely blew me away.
1: That's great.

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7: Beautiful start to the weekend. Ends up hotter, more humid by Sunday, though. And then some storms could cross the area late Sunday night, Monday. We're watching that setup. Mainly clear sky overnight, a low of 65. Sunshine on Saturday, a high of 82. Sunday, partly sunny, hotter and more humid, high of 92. Heat index levels to 100. Overnight Sunday, Monday might be a line of thunderstorms crossing parts of the area. From the Weather Channel, I'm meteorologist Mark Thibodeau, WLS AM 890, with another update in 30 minutes.
8: A more subdued gathering. I'm Chris DeMeo, Fox News. The White House Correspondents Association dinner back on Friday night after an attempted shooting halted the event back in April.
9: So in this country, we believe in freedom of speech. We settle our differences not with bullets, but with open and vigorous debate. And no deranged loser with a gun will ever change that. We can't let that ever happen.
8: More from Fox's Christina Coleman.
10: First jokes was about HHS Secretary RFK Jr., who has been known to make some headlines over roadkill.
9: Delicious beef tenderloins, very special beef. And I want you all to know that Bobby Kennedy is right here. Personally ran over the cow in his car.
10: And he also roasted California Senator Adam Schiff, who he has mocked many times before, and he certainly didn't hold back.
9: I hate some people. You know, I shouldn't say this. I'm not supposed to hate. I'm supposed to love everybody. But he's a terrible person.
10: He did address the safety and security concerns and gave a big shout out to the U.S. Secret Service and law enforcement, and just thanking them for protecting and serving and keeping everybody safe.
8: And the dinner had a much smaller guest list and tighter security. Meantime, the president threatening a much larger scale attack on Iran.
11: He says the military is locked and loaded. Even as talks continue, President Trump says Tehran remains far from a deal. The New York Times reporting U.S. intelligence believes Iran's new supreme leader may be more open to pursuing a nuclear weapon. As concerns grow inside the administration that China and Russia could be enabling Tehran, Trump says both leaders have assured him they are not arming Iran.
12: I don't think they'd want to have me disappointed.
11: Meantime, the standoff is spreading at sea. The U.S. military says it disabled a second commercial ship after it allegedly ignored four warnings and tried to breach Iran's blockade.
8: That's Fox's Chanley Painter reporting. 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
8: President Trump is retaliating against EU fines on American tech firms.
27: President Trump says his administration is opening a formal investigation into the European Union's trade practices, a first step in imposing wide-ranging tariffs. In a social media post, the president criticized EU leaders for fining U.S. tech companies billions of dollars. This week, Google was hit with a $1 billion fine for violating European antitrust rules. President Trump says the EU will pay a price for its illegal and highly unethical conduct, adding the fines will be reversed and a substantial tariff will be placed on EU imports at the earliest possible moment. At the White House, Jared Halpern, Fox News.
8: The Trump administration is paving the way for more veterans to be truck drivers. Fox's Tom Graham explains.
28: The White House launched a new program Friday that lets veterans who drove large military vehicles skip the required test skill for a commercial driver's license. Former U.S. service members who served at least 3 years can also use their GI Bill money to pay for CDL training. The push comes after a crackdown on immigrant truck drivers resulted in 26,000 losing their licenses and creating vacancies. The Transportation Department began enforcing existing English language requirements for truckers over fears many could not read road signs. Tom Graham, Fox News.
8: The U.S. has surpassed 2025's record for measles cases with 5 months left in 2026. The U.S. Centers for Disease Control and Prevention saying Friday it has logged more than 2,300 cases of measles as of Thursday. Major outbreaks in South Carolina, Utah, and Arizona have contributed to the rise. Experts say the actual spread might be greater due to underreporting and declining vaccination rates. And stocks closing Friday mixed to end a volatile week. I'm Chris DeMeo. This is Fox News.
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0: Good morning, Senator Ron Johnson. 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
32: All of this anti-institution extremism starting to permeate the left. These are dangerous people and dangerous ideas. Not Democrats writ large, not your average person out on the street who tends to vote blue, but the activist, donor, political class, the professional left, and that hardcore mobilized army, including these militias that they send after ICE, that whole blob, extremely dangerous.
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32: I would love to see how many of the leftists who are saying, oh, we need to cut off these defensive weapon systems to Israel would be horrified if we did the same thing vis-a-vis Ukraine. What would be the logic to say we must help Ukraine, but we cannot help Israel, even with defensive weapons? Square that circle for me without an egregious double standard being applied to the Jewish state. I don't think you can. In fact, I think it's the whole point.
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32: How far can local leaders go in resisting law enforcement through official acts and policies encouraging local agitators to interfere with federal operations against the federal government and lawful authority under the laws of this country before it actually crosses a line into you yourself are breaking the law?
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31: 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Facts over noise. 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
32: Governor Glenn Youngkin, the former governor of Virginia, you mentioned those really shaky polling numbers for Governor Spanberger. That has to at least be something of a red flag for her political team.
8: I also think it reflects that Virginians don't like being lied to. She said very clearly, I have no plans to redistrict Virginia, and now she has become the poster child for redistricting Virginia, and Virginians don't like that.
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32: How far can local leaders go in resisting law enforcement through official acts and policies encouraging local agitators to interfere with federal operations against the federal government and lawful authority under the laws of this country before it actually crosses a line into you yourself are breaking the law?
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2: Commander Bovino, he's been ordered basically to leave Minneapolis by the higher-ups in the federal government, along with some but not all of the Border Patrol agents who are on the ground there. 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
2: I try to be honest about these things and look with fresh eyes at each incident and not just buy one narrative or another. 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
2: Governor Glenn Youngkin, the former governor of Virginia. 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
2: If Democrats in Virginia and Maryland or maybe elsewhere, if they decide that they're going to continue the escalations, they are not going to see the de-escalation modeled by those red state Republicans in the Midwest, then I will shift my position to, okay, it's on. 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
2: The Chicago Bears might be moving to Indiana. 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
0: You've got two people in an entity to blame. 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
20: What are the chances you are listening to this while drinking a nice hot cup of coffee? If so, don't let me stop you. For years, we've been reporting on the health benefits of coffee, and that's not going to stop today. A new study, this one out of Harvard School of Public Health, found that coffee and tea could help lower your risk of developing dementia. People who enjoyed 1 to 3 caffeinated cups a day saw the biggest impact. In addition to the caffeine, coffee contains hundreds of bioactive compounds that can influence inflammation, glucose metabolism, vascular function, and oxidative stress. It's also possible coffee drinkers might be doing other things that keep them healthy. Eating a more balanced diet, getting plenty of exercise, sleep, not smoking, or drinking too much alcohol. And finally, staying socially active. I'm Dr. Sanjay Gupta, helping you live a better life.
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2: Are the Bears actually going to move to Indiana? 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
21: It's been a debacle for over 3 years. The local politicians started trying to hit the team up for taxes before they even got the project off the ground. The governor should be primarily held responsible, but also the local mayor and the town of Arlington Heights trustees. They fumbled it at the beginning.
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2: How far can local leaders go in resisting law enforcement through official acts and policies encouraging local agitators to interfere with federal operations against the federal government and lawful authority under the laws of this country before it actually crosses a line into you yourself are breaking the law?
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2: The Chicago Bears might be moving to Indiana. Governor of Indiana, Mike Braun.
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3: We are Red Eye Radio. He's Eric Carlin. I'm Gary McNamara. Welcome and good morning. You know, if you see what's happening right now with the U.S. and Iran, I mean, they're doing what Mark Thiessen was saying as we played it, you know, just before the bottom of the hour.
4: Mm-hmm.
3: But what he said is basically what the president said the goal was in the 8-minute speech. And so that's the tough part. And we always said from the very beginning, it was about regime change. You don't take out the levels of government that they took out if it wasn't about regime change.
4: Right.
3: And the president in the 8-minute speech talked about, and once we do this, you know, once we do it, then, you know, it's, you know, the Iranian people, you know, take back your government. We know the story that was out there that weapons were sent to the Kurds who apparently kept them. I don't know why we never heard any further details on that, because how do you get weapons if you're going to do it to the Iranian people? Or do you need to do it if you just take out every level of government that replaces the last level of government?
4: Well, you know, here's the thing. I there's so many possibilities with the Kurds. We could have armed them and then all of a sudden they got intel that showed, oh, no, we're greatly outnumbered. We're greatly outpowered.
3: That's true.
4: And it may be why we haven't heard anything in terms of, you know, or it could be a complete debacle and the Kurds are holding on to the weapons and had no intentions of going in the first place. I don't know. But I think there's it stands to reason that new intel showed you're not going to win this. And the Kurds were probably saying, look, we can't do this alone. The people of Iran were never going to be able to overpower their government. That's not going to happen. It's not going to happen because of the way that their government has been killing people in the streets and public executions that have been going on for 47 years. You're not going to have an uprising by the people of Iran. It's going to take well-trained, well-armed individuals, and quite frankly, the best in the world are from this country.
3: If you, the only other way that you could do it, and by the way, Thiessen talking about other things that have happened is not the same thing, the situation in Iran. There's a timeline that even the White House recognizes, which is why we stopped the fighting for a while.
4: Mm-hmm.
3: And so, you know, Can you do it? Can you demoralize what is left of the IRGC by killing more levels and you keep going to, and the whole point is, I said, yeah, but if we keep killing people, there's nobody to negotiate with. Well, why do you care about negotiation?
4: Right.
3: Yeah. Why you care about it?
4: Right.
3: The president said yesterday, went after a reporter saying, no, they desperately want to negotiate. They desperately want to get a deal done. We're like, stop saying that.
4: Yeah, do they? Really?
3: You know, it's like, but, you know, because of that point, if they truly do, and you, which I don't believe they do.
4: I don't think they do.
3: And so the only thing you can, in my impression, or the only thing you can do in my analysis is what I thought they were going to do to begin with, which they did. Kill the first level of government. They get replaced. Kill them. Kill the third. Kill the fourth. Until nobody wishes to serve anymore. Because as soon as you become part of the government, you're dead. As soon as you become the new leader of the IRGC, you're dead.

0: and you make it as lethal as possible for those people, because it's what Trump believed. It's what he did with Soleimani.
1: Yes.
0: We're not going to fight the traditional war. We kill the leaders.
1: Right.
0: Well, you already did that. You took out the first, from what they say, two levels of government, the government that existed and the government that replaced it. Part of the problem that you've stated in negotiating is that there's nobody there to negotiate because it's so fragmented. Well, you don't care about that. You shouldn't care about the deal. You can't care about getting a deal done and having the Iranian people come out and take over their government.
1: Right.
0: Both is going to be tough because as long as they're in power, they're going to kill. I saw they executed two young men. Mm-hmm. That was a big story, 2 days ago, mm-hmm. who were trying to help people get out.
1: Right.
0: And so they're still doing it.
1: Yeah.
0: So the Iranian people, as you stated, aren't going to take over their government.
1: And it was never going to be the case.
0: Unless you completely decimate the IRGC leadership.

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2: Support the mission statement of the regime, which is based, from their perspective, in their religion. These are deeply held beliefs, and there are people that agree, again, loyalists, with the way the regime rules. You just don't know how deep that allegiance is. And I don't know how you find that out. I don't know how much intel you would need, or if there is enough intel in the world in terms of CIA, Israel, every level of intel, in order to find out exactly what the headcount is on loyalty, because you just don't know. And the only thing you can do is go after them. The mission can't be completed without taking out the regime and getting the uranium. And now they believe some of the enriched uranium is stored in this other mountain. And the Israelis believe that.
3: Is it pickaxe?
2: Yeah. And so if, again, has some of it been moved, or did we have false intel before? Not sure, what the difference is there. But the point is, you can't get that until the regime is gone. Because the mission to get that while the regime is in place would be quite possibly a suicide mission.
4: And the question is, what's the definition of getting rid of the regime?
2: That's it.
4: What's the
2: definition? There's your big conundrum. Right. You have no idea. You are in muddy water constantly. And I don't know how you answer that question. And I think that's the conundrum that the administration has run into. It was worth knocking on the door to see who answered. But you can't trust anything in terms of anything negotiated with whoever is answering the door and negotiating.
4: And
2: you just have to, the only reason you do that in my mind is to try and gather again how deep those roots go. And I don't know that you can do that. I don't know if that's possible.
4: We always said the toughest thing is, especially if you believe, remember the timeline was set by the president. He said whatever the week's timeline was.
2: Right.
4: We said it's always tough to set that kind of timeline when the definition of victory is something that you don't control, which is the Iranian people taking over their government.
2: Right.
4: You don't control that.
2: No.
4: And so when you don't control that, that's the biggest challenge that you have in any war. It might be the goal, but to set a timeline, which at that point was what? 8 to 10 weeks or something like that.
2: Right.
4: I forgot what the exact timeline was.
2: Right. Yeah.
4: That you're going to be able to do enough destruction to get them to do that is always the biggest challenge. Didn't know if that can happen because I don't know what the CIA and Mossad knows.
2: Right.
4: But challenge is there too.
2: Yeah, because, at the end of it all, there will be an interim period that goes on for who knows how long. You'll have, to some extent, refugees, if you want to call them refugees, Iranians who want to leave, basically, Iran, want to go somewhere else, anywhere else. And so you're going to have that kind of migration pattern. And then you're going to have those who stay who might rethink, well, my gosh, right now we're suffering during the regime. At least we weren't personally suffering, or it was better under the regime. We seem to have no one in charge right now. There are too many questions, because that's the reality of a transition like that. And then you have a group of people

0: citizens who are then going to decide, who are now subjects of the regime, but become citizens and then decide the direction of their country. And they're not going to go the way of the United States, maybe New York City or California. They're not going to go to a westernized type of democracy. That's likely not going to happen. And so they've got to decide all of these things, how that happens, and you've got to get them all in a group. They may all want the regime gone. But well, what happens beyond that is going to be a very split situation.
1: Yeah, because even if you got, whether it would be the Shah or whether it would be the, remember the member of parliament, a former member of the parliament, that were the two possible governments to come in, the transition, governments, they wanted a secular constitution.
0: Right.
1: They did not want, and that in itself is going to be a challenge to get, I hope they someday get to that.
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6: 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It appears by its own numbers, the U.S. government seems insolvent. It's reported that the Treasury shows about $6 trillion in assets and over $47 trillion in liabilities. Add it all up, and it looks like the U.S. owes more than $130 trillion it doesn't have. 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

0: Here, whatever do, he is Eric Carly, and I'm Gary McNamara. All right, I thought this the other day when Sean Hannity did the interview with Lindsey Graham's sister.
1: Yeah.
0: And she said, yeah, I would always, I'm paraphrasing here, but it's accurate. I always looked at Lindsey talking about everything foreign policy, and I said, what about all the domestic issues out there? And she said, that's what she wants to focus on. And all of a sudden, I went, is there a problem here? Because, you know, his memorial's coming up, and then very short time before the August 11th primary, she now says she's running. Nobody has any idea where she stands on the issues at all.
1: Right.
0: We have no idea. It was initially she'll be in there for a few months to ensure this is what we were sold, that she's going to be in there and keep what he wanted to keep going, which was what Lindsey Graham's vision was, of foreign policy.
1: Right.
0: And she's come out and said, no, no, no, no, now I'm going to run. And, you know, I think he talked way too much about foreign policy. I want to talk about all domestic issues. We have no idea where she stands at all. She has not been vetted at all as to what she actually believes. Byron York wrote about that, the unknown Darlene Graham. We don't know. We have no idea where she stands on any issues.
1: Right. You know, you can't assume she's just going to come in and take over where he left off.
0: Right. And that's what we were, that's what the Republican leadership, you know, told us. This is what's going to happen.
1: Right.
0: And then Trump said, I think she should run again. We have no idea where she stands on the issues.
1: Right.
0: None. Even after the Hannity interview, nobody has any idea. It's a very short time between now and August 11th.
1: Yeah.
0: And nobody's going to comment. Any of her opposition's not going to say a thing.
1: Oh, no, no, no.
0: Before the Lindsey Graham memorial.
1: No.
0: So it's like, there's a problem there.
1: Houston, we have a problem.

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6: Looking at a great start to the weekend, then hotter and more humid Sunday. Some storms to cross the area late Sunday night, Monday, keeping an eye on those. Clear skies, lows mid-60s, sunny on Saturday, a high of 82. Hotter and more humid Sunday, partly sunny with a high of 92. Heat index levels approach 100. Some scattered strong storms could cross the area late Sunday night into Monday. From the Weather Channel, I'm meteorologist Mark Thibodeau, WLS AM 890, with another update in 30 minutes.
7: The White House Correspondents' Dinner. I'm Deborah Valentine, Fox News. The White House Correspondents' Dinner was back on Friday night. Here's Fox's Chris DeMeo.
8: This time, the gathering in Washington was more subdued with a smaller crowd and tighter security. The dinner was abruptly halted back in April by a shooter at the Washington Hilton, but President Trump insisted the gathering continue.
9: So in this country, we believe in freedom of speech. We settle our differences not with bullets, but with open and vigorous debate. And no deranged loser with a gun will ever change that. We can't let that ever happen.
8: The president delivering a rambling speech that praised some journalists and took pot shots at others. Chris DeMeo, Fox News.
7: President Trump is signaling a decision on launching a major strike against Iran. Fox's Chanley Painter has the latest.
10: He says the military is locked and loaded. Even as talks continue, President Trump says Tehran remains far from a deal. The New York Times reporting U.S. intelligence believes Iran's new supreme leader may be more open to pursuing a nuclear weapon. As concerns grow inside the administration that China and Russia could be enabling Tehran, Trump says both leaders have assured him they are not arming Iran.
11: I don't think they want to have me disappointed.
10: Meantime, the standoff is spreading at sea. The U.S. military says it disabled a second commercial ship after it allegedly ignored four warnings and tried to breach Iran's blockade.
7: President Trump recently warned that Iranian civilian infrastructure could be targeted if attacks on shipping in the Strait of Hormuz continues. Forecasters say Tropical Storm Genevieve has formed in the Pacific Ocean over 500 miles off the coast of Mexico. Another storm, Hurricane Fausto, has strengthened into a Category 2 storm. Forecasters say the hurricane is expected to approach the Hawaiian Islands next week. 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
7: This week, a new batch of Fox News polls dropped, revealing how Americans feel about the president and the conflict with Iran. Fox's Jessica Rosenthal has more.
23: The latest Fox News poll finds 56% oppose the conflict with Iran. That is 4 points down from where opposition was in May. Still, nearly two-thirds think hostilities will last a year or more, and about the same amount opposes the president's handling of Iran. The president's overall approval rating stands at 39%, with loss of support from some key groups, including non-MAGA Republicans, whose support dropped 13 points in a month. If midterms were held today, the polling found 7% more voters would go for the Democrat over the Republican in their House district. And the Fox poll found while 50% view capitalism favorably, 31% view democratic socialism favorably. Jessica Rosenthal, Fox News.
7: President Trump is retaliating against EU fines on American tech firms. Fox's Jared Halpern has more from the White House.
24: President Trump says his administration is opening a formal investigation into the European Union's trade practices, a first step in imposing wide-ranging tariffs. In a social media post, the president criticized EU leaders for fining U.S. tech companies billions of dollars. This week, Google was hit with a $1 billion fine for violating European antitrust rules. President Trump says the EU will pay a price for its illegal and highly unethical conduct, adding the fines will be reversed and a substantial tariff will be placed on EU imports at the earliest possible moment. At the White House, Jared Halpern, Fox News.
7: Eight people are dead following a fire in Grand Haven, Michigan. Police say two adults and six children were killed. The Ottawa County Sheriff's Department says the fatalities are being investigated as a mass murder-suicide. Police say all of the victims were related. I'm Deborah Valentine. This is Fox News.
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5: 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Gary McNamara and Eric Harley talk about everything from politics to social issues and news of the day. 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
2: All across America, we are Red Eye Radio. He is Eric Harley and I'm Gary McNamara. Good morning. Thank you for being here this morning.
3: Thank you.
2: And what a zoo of a day it was yesterday, wasn't
3: it? Yes, crazy day. Another crazy day in the neighborhood. Yeah.
2: Oh, my gosh.
3: Yeah.
2: Where should we start?
3: Let's
2: start. How about we start with my representative to the federal government?
3: For the time being.
2: For the time being, yes. I mean, she's
3: we haven't brought her up in a while.
2: No, we have not. She's been quiet. And so it's like, and we're talking about Jasmine Crockett.
3: Yeah.
2: And so you wonder what is she thinking? You know, what is going on? And Jasmine today decided to talk about soccer.
3: Oh, this should be good.
2: Just in case you don't know, Jasmine Crockett is my congresswoman.
3: That's right. She serves your district.
2: Yes.
3: And they are eliminating your district.
2: Yes.
3: They're moving everybody out. There won't be any people living there anymore. Wouldn't that be funny?
2: When they redid redistricting,
3: they just told everybody, well, now you've got to move too.
2: Yes. It's going to be the
3: people have to move.
2: It's going to be the only place in Texas without people.
3: Yeah. Well,
2: I know.
3: Well,
2: somebody's going to say you're
3: on this side of Fort Worth, maybe.
2: East of Weatherford. Yeah. But this was, and by the way, just by three blocks. And so people know, because I always get this when people catch half of it.
3: Yeah.
2: And I always talk about the fact that I live in a Democrat district.
3: Right. Yeah.
2: Or a Democrat precinct.
3: Uh-huh.
2: And I'm going to guess I think it's like roughly 60-40.
3: Yeah.
2: And people ask me all the time, oh, why did you move there? Because I was one of the first.
3: You actually started the district, and then all these liberals said, we're going to turn Gary's precinct blue.
2: Yeah, exactly.
3: And that's what they did.
2: And I'm surrounded by red precincts all over the place. But
3: I'm the opposite. I live in a red precinct for now. it's on the line. And I do live in a red district. It's still Van Dyne.
2: I was initially in a red district. Yeah, remember, we shared the same congressperson back when we
3: started. Kenny Marchant.
2: Yeah, when we started together. Yeah. So when the redistricting.
3: And nobody has ever seen him in public, by the way, and, including the entire time he served in office.
2: and so I was red, then blue, mm-hmm. and then going back to red again.
3: Right.
2: Just by three blocks.
3: Yeah.
2: Three stinking blocks. Well, actually, three and a half. I forgot there's like a half street in there. So three and a half blocks.
3: Yeah.
2: I can walk out of my district in about 3 minutes. I can ride my bike out of the district in about a minute.
3: Yeah.
2: Well, on a cold day yesterday when it got up to 107 where I live.
3: Yeah, I was riding around and it was reading on my truck. It was reading 109, which can be misleading your on your vehicle because there's a lot of radiant heat coming up, you know, from the from the ground and everything else. But I think officially it was around 107. And what they say, the heat index or the the feels like, because we got to talk like kids now. The feels like temperature was, I don't know, 115, 117, something like that.
2: Which brings us to the question, how many temperature genders are there? No, okay. Let's get to the audio cut here.
3: All right.
2: Jasmine Crockett, here we go.
3: All right.
2: Ready?
3: All right. All right.
4: The World Cup that captured the imaginations of the entire world when they saw all of these people of color that was playing for all these teams. And ultimately, if you recall, the last two teams, it was Argentina and Spain. And it seemed like the vast majority of the world was rooting for Argentina, or actually against Argentina, right? And why was that? Just give me an explanation, if you could guess, if you'll just let them finish the answer.
6: Spain had the best team. Maybe that's why they were rooting for them.
4: There's also a racist history that exists.
8: Mr. Beyer, you're recognized.
2: This is the Smith. I mean, there were there's some other great stuff that we'll get to on the whole Smithsonian. You know, the Smithsonian was there,
3: yeah,
2: and that
3: she
2: was talking to a professor at that particular point.
3: Yeah,
2: And then she just got blasted. It's like, Spain colonization of Latin America?
3: Yeah.
2: Did you forget about that? Have you not read the history books? If there's any history books left,
3: right.
2: It's all, excuse me, have you not read the history cloud?
3: Yeah. For those under the age of 70, a book was a, never mind. It's, you gotta go out of your way to make soccer racist, right?
2: Yeah. Well, unless you're just trying to say that the majority of people here in the United States that love soccer, by the way, I may be making this up, but because I actually don't have the statistics in front of me, but I don't believe that the majority of soccer fans are probably conservative. And the reason I say that is based on living in Portland.
3: Right.
2: So, but is she saying again that the majority of people around the world who love soccer that are liberal are racist?
3: All right. Are they?
2: Yeah. Wow. I mean, this is like a Kamala Harris thing again.
3: Yeah, exactly.
2: I remember when Kamala Harris lost in the primary and said, I lost because of racism and sexism.
3: Right.
2: Well, there wasn't one Republican voting in that.
3: Well, okay. We'll go back to our era. And if you and I were to say, or someone that were to ask us, I guess, who was one of the greatest soccer players of our generation?
2: Pele. I would have been in college probably. I watched his final game.
3: Yeah.
2: And
3: I remember that.
2: And I didn't watch soccer. You know, I really have never watched soccer. But when there's a great athlete like that,
3: Pele rose above that.
2: Rose above everything.
3: Right.
2: And I was shocked that I was cheering for a non-white athlete.
3: Exactly.
2: I hope Jasmine Crockett is happy now.
3: Yeah, it's like, right. How dare you? In fact, I was shocked that Pele had teammates. I thought it was just him.
2: It was him. Right.
3: It's right. Think about, remember the hype around him because he was good.
2: Yeah, he was.
3: I mean, you know, there's for soccer players, obviously Messi is, you know, the one everyone's talking about now. Did he beat the record? He was on the verge of beating a record. Did he hit it?
2: Look, I pay attention as much to soccer most of the time as I do this apparent controversy over the movie Odyssey.
3: What? Oh, my gosh. And the thing is, isn't it like 9 hours long? It's like really long, isn't it?
2: Well,
3: the
2: funny
3: thing.
2: Really
3: long movie?
2: A friend of mine sent me a meme on the Odyssey thing, and I'm like, yeah, there's a controversy or something on there.
3: Yeah.
2: I said, with all the other things going on in the world, that hasn't been my number one focus. What's the whole thing there? And he said, Dylan Mulvaney's in it. And I'm like, I had to look it up. I was like, I got to look this up. I don't even know. And he's not in it.
3: Oh.
2: Dylan Mulvaney's not in it, but there was a transgender in it.
3: Okay. There's
2: a transgender actor in Odyssey, yes.
3: Oh, that, okay, that's the controversy.
2: Well, that's one of them, and there's a whole bunch of others. I mean, it's being hit by the left and some on the right, but the majority of mainstream people on the right say it's a good movie.
3: All right.
2: Which I will see when it comes out on Pluto with commercials 5 years from now.
3: Yeah, right. Exactly.
2: Because I just don't.
3: Yeah, I mean,
2: I just don't go to many.
3: I keep seeing it, and it's like Matt Damon. I don't. It's weird because I don't see Matt Damon in that role. It just didn't seem like a fit to me. I don't know if he was the original choice, but I think Pauly Shore was the original choice. But
2: you know, the last movie I went to see
3: in a theater.
2: In a theater, I know what it was. Oh. I actually went to a matinee that started at like 11 o'clock on a Friday afternoon.
3: Yeah,
2: and there were about five people in there.
3: Right,
2: and it was, I think it was 2018, 29 Midway.
3: Okay,
2: which was a great. And the reason I went was because they talked about the fact that it was the most, you know, realistic, even. You know, using all the new, you know, whatever technology they use, AI back then, even it was the much more accurate as to what the dive bombers actually felt and saw as they were coming down.
3: All right.
2: And so wonderful movie. Woody Harrelson was great in that movie.
3: Yeah.
2: I think he was Admiral Halsey.
3: He was
2: great in he was absolutely great in that movie. In fact, to me, his best roles is between that. And the crazy guy in 2012.
3: Yeah.
2: But
3: Brendan Fraser is playing Eisenhower in a movie. And I don't know if it's out yet or it's about to come out.
2: And I never forget watching that movie and I stayed for the credits.
3: Yeah.
2: And then I read up on it.
3: Right.
2: Do you know that movie Midway, which is a great movie about the Battle of Midway, they couldn't find any investors in Hollywood, in the United States, to invest on that.
3: No, it was foreign investment to a large extent.
2: And where was the foreign investment from for the movie Midway?
3: China.
2: Mm-hmm. I was like, wow.
3: Yeah. Right.
2: Now, I don't know if it made money or not. I'll have to look that up to see if it made money.
3: Now, if you slow it down frame by frame, there's subliminal messages in it. If you play it backwards, the story goes completely differently.
2: DSA in America.
3: Yeah.
2: DSA in America.
3: Yeah, exactly.
2: Let Hassan Piker wear a Mao uniform when he gives a speech.
3: Right. Yeah.
2: You really have played the racism card as far as you can take it when you're scanning to see racism in everything and you're like, as Jasmine Crockett, Argentina versus Spain. Racism.
3: Uh-huh.
2: And she couldn't even figure. She was like, oh, they were against Argentina, for Argentina. Well, whatever.
3: Racism. Whatever it was racist.
2: She didn't even think it out.
3: No, she didn't. Which proves there is no basis for those claims. She just screams racism.
2: Right. That's just hilarious.
3: Yeah.
2: That really was one of my favorites of the entire day. It was like, what in the? I mean, there's some good stuff yesterday with the whole Smithsonian. And getting the head of the Smithsonian there before Congress, who could not tell you what a woman was.
3: Right.
2: It was just the beginning of it.
3: Yeah.
2: And Brandon Gill from Texas just blasted her. We'll have that audio on the way in.
3: And apparently Mamdani is not going to arrest Netanyahu, who knew that he didn't have the authority to arrest Netanyahu.
2: And he's breaking his campaign promise.
3: That's the first thing I thought it was. He breaks, because I think it was the New York Post that put it, breaks another campaign promise. He's not going to be able to arrest Netanyahu. He was never going to.
2: And was it the New York Post that had the, or I don't know if it was the New York Post, but I saw one article that was written up on it saying one of his senior people said, look, he can't do it, so everybody stop talking about it.
3: Yeah.
2: It's like, the only reason they're talking about it
3: is because
2: your boss promoted that he could do it.
3: Right. And he brought it up again recently.
9: Yeah, I love that. I love when Democrats do that.
3: Yeah.
9: Stop bringing it up. It's not important.
3: Yeah.
9: Well,
3: quit talking
9: your
3: about
9: guy
3: it.
9: Says it is important.
3: Right. Yeah.
9: Don't pay attention to what they're saying behind. Don't pay attention to the man behind the curtain.
3: Quit talking about the government-owned grocery stores. It'll happen. It's going to happen. Quit talking about free bus rides. All these campaign promises he floated out there. That won't happen without the rest of the state paying for them.
9: Wow.
3: Communism at its worst.
9: Or best.
3: No, that actually might be the best they can do.
9: We are Red Eye Radio.
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0: We are Red Eye Radio. He is Eric Carley, and I'm Gary McNamara. Welcome and good morning. Hey, you know, something that I need to bring up here, because we had talked about it before we went on vacation.
1: Yeah.
0: But I found it out when I was back in New York over the weekend.
1: Right.
0: They have canceled the Buffalo Naked bike ride. Remember we talked about the Buffalo Naked bike ride that was being held to protest the use of fossil fuels?
1: I took vacation time off for that.
0: And oil dependency. They canceled. They said because, number one, one of the causes, threats of violence.
1: And also the bicycle seats were too small.
0: Plus just general complaints. Now, the only thing is, again, we believe that people, if you wish to do it, you get the permits, you can do what you want. Uh-huh. But there were a lot of people also, knowing Buffalo, I mean, they may be liberal, but the last thing they want are naked people going around, and Buffalo is not Portland. So I knew there would be complaints on it. But as we said, the only point that we made is if you're doing this because of oil dependency and natural gas, oil, whatever.
1: Right.
0: Then what I asked is, and I think this is even the more important question.
1: Right.
0: Are they going to have the naked bike ride in January to promote the use of natural gas and oil dependency to heat our homes? That is a fair question.
1: Yeah. I think that would be
0: right.
1: I think that'd be a good question.
0: Really show that you're willing to sacrifice.
1: Yeah.
0: You know, remember.
1: And also demonstrate how cold the water is. Yeah.
0: Well, protesters, leftist protesters in the past used to suffer. We're going on a hunger strike.
1: Yeah.
0: Well, come on, taking a naked bike ride when it's 80 degrees in July, not a sacrifice.
1: I like the old hunger strike. Well, it kind of evolved. The hunger strike used to be a real hunger strike, and then it turned out it was like, he's only eating once a day. Like, millions of people around the world eat once a day. That's not a hunger strike. That's called fasting.
0: A naked bike ride in January in Buffalo to promote not using natural gas and any type of oil commodity to heat your homes. Now, that would get my attention.
1: I would say, how about, how they used to do sit-downs? Do a naked sit-down.
0: I could see
1: in January in Buffalo.
0: I could see George Costanza. Yeah. I was on the bike ride. I was on the bike ride.
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4: Beautiful start to the weekend, but finishes off hotter, more humid Sunday, and maybe a storm threat overnight Sunday into Monday. Clear skies into sunrise, a low in the mid-60s. Saturday, sunshine, a high of 82. And then Sunday, partly sunny, hotter and more humid for sure, a high of 92, heat index levels to 100. Late Sunday night, Monday, could be some stronger storms crossing the area. From the Weather Channel, I'm meteorologist Mark Thibodeau, WLS AM 890, with another update in 30 minutes.
5: Fox News, I'm Chris DeMeo. President Trump at the rescheduled White House Correspondents' Dinner 3 months after a man armed with a gun attempted to storm the dinner.
6: The attempted mass murder at the Washington Hilton, that's what it could have been, was an assault on our democracy itself.
5: The president saying we won't be intimidated.
6: Tonight we come back together to answer that heinous attack with unwavering resolve. And every one of us here this evening to show that in America, we do not yield to political violence. We can't do that.
5: Yeah, the dinner scaled back from the original dinner and moved to the Waldorf Astoria in Washington. LeBron James signs a 2-year contract with the Philadelphia 76ers. The deal is worth a reported $8 million. 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

0: Observing and analyzing the insanity, Eric Harley and Gary McNamara, nightly on Red Eye Radio.
1: And I'm Gary McNamara along with Eric Harley. Coming up in just a minute, Mamdani says that he cannot arrest Netanyahu, breaking a campaign promise.
2: One more time.
1: Like we thought it was going to happen. And now he cannot define what the working man is. We'll get to that more in just a minute.
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1: It was hilarious yesterday. We briefly mentioned it here to start the show, but it was just so funny when Mamdani backed off. And cause it was everywhere.
2: Yeah.
1: It was just when I say everywhere, it was everywhere on social media, CNN, MS Now, Fox, everybody was covering, whether he can arrest, Netanyahu when Netanyahu comes to the United States. Mm-hmm. And we all, again, when he made the campaign promise, we said, he's lying to you.
2: He doesn't have the authority.
1: He doesn't have the authority. That's not going to happen. And when it got to the point yesterday where I saw the story where one of his own people said, look, we need to stop talking about this. Yeah, he should be arrested, but the mayor cannot arrest him. Only the federal government can. It's like, basically, stop talking about it.
2: It's like, where was that during the campaign?
1: Yeah, where were you then? And so... that's hilarious. And then when you get into the minutia of socialism and promoting class warfare, It's real tough, because this is fascinating. It's real tough when the base that is really voting for you are the rich elite, and you're trying to say you support the working man. Excuse me, then. I know that's... a working man and woman, and whatever other gender you identify as. Somebody was saying, a friend of mine on Facebook the other day, Friday. It can't be Monday. I just can't handle this. And I said, I've got no problem. I just identify every day as Friday.
2: That's right.
1: Identify what I wish to identify, right, the days of the week.
2: Exactly.
1: To make me feel good.
2: That's right.
1: This was the definition of the working class.
2: All right.
1: The New York Times went so far as to accuse Mamdani of this from the New York Post of deflecting when Lulu Garcia Navarro from the New York Times pressed Mamdani for a definition of the working class he professes to champion at a recent sit down. The first answer he gave, Mamdani said, the working class included all who work to pay their bills. Well, that's everybody.
2: Elon Musk has like 19 jobs.
1: But he does work to pay. Yes. He also works

0: The Guy Benson Show.
1: I'm someone who took January 6, 2021 very seriously. I was horrified by it. I was infuriated by it. I put most of the blame on Donald Trump. But here we have, in Minneapolis, local authorities refusing to cooperate with the feds on immigration enforcement. It has a tinge, and again, I'm not trying to say this lightly, a tinge of insurrection to it.
0: Guy Benson, live weekdays from 2 to 5 p.m. on the Big 89 WLS.
2: And aggrieved white-collar class. The proof is in the pudding. According to the Times post-primary analysis of Mondani's decisive defeat of Andrew Cuomo over the summer, the former beat the latter in the higher incomes, 42 to 30, whiter, 39 to 34, and more college educated, 45 to 28. But the more moderate ex-governor, God, calling Andrew Cuomo a moderate. This is how far left they've gone.
3: Yeah, right.
2: Jeez.
3: Yeah.
2: But the more moderate ex-governor came out ahead in lower income, 49 to 38, and black, 51 to 34. The Bronx backed Cuomo. Mamdani ran up the numbers in wealthy Manhattan and Brooklyn. A nearly identical story played out this summer. In the congressional races, Mamdani successfully upended. And so that's the entire point. A working man. How do you sell that? That's a very tough sell. So a working person is someone who makes $1 million. Well, if you're working, you're working. It's like,
3: yeah. Yeah.
2: But I'm waiting for the left to say this. But you're not working if you like your job. If you like your job, you're not working. See, the definition of a working person should be somebody who whines and complains about their job all the time.
3: And makes very little money.
2: And makes very little money doing it, right.
3: That yeah, should like, be it. Most people in radio.
2: Right. But if you like your job, like we do, there's no work involved.
3: Right, there is no work involved. Well, the liberals do the work for us.
2: But, well, I mean, that was traditionally what the Democrats would say. Now, if you're a white-collar worker making buco bucks,
3: yeah,
2: $1 million a year, you are now part of the working class. And it's a great point that the New York Post, you know, brings out. It's like, well, that's who supports him. It's the millionaires that support Mamdani.
3: Yeah.
2: It's not the working class.
3: Exactly. You know, this is the thing. You know, there was a survey that came out. It showed, and this was the majority of people who said they were going to vote for him before the election, said, we don't think his policies will work, but we want him to be the mayor. What? If you got a business and you bring in somebody and you want to hire them for the manager, right? Look, I don't think you're going to do a good job, but I'm going to hire you. That's what they did, according to that poll. And they know it's not going to work. You have more and more Democrats coming out, especially after the DSA putting all their stuff out there. But really, he was the one who kicked the door open. You know, I had said leading up to the mayoral election of New York City, that he won. I said, first of all the polls show there's no way he's not going to win. He's going to win. And so now the party has to decide, because you couldn't get Chuck and a couple of other top Democrats. I know Chuck's on his way out. You know, they don't want the older guard. They need, you know, fresh blood in there. But they had to decide as a party, if communism, if we're going to cross into that true communism threshold. Now, the voters in New York City did it. But then that empowered all of the others. And now you have the Democratic Socialists of America putting out there what they want to do, what their goal is, which you and I have been talking about for years. We didn't need them to write it down, but they did. So we thank them for proving us right.

0: We would always get there. Slippery slope. Slippery slope. There's no slippery slope. It's here. It's now. And it's only going to get more extreme. There's no way it's not. They now just have to get, I don't know where they go next. I have no idea. You know, if they're fighting for children to be able to mutilate their own genitalia, I don't know how it gets more insane than that. The communism thing, you and I get. We go back to the Cold War era. We know what communism can't do. We know how it can fail. But this is a whole new generation. You know, it reminds me of the young reporters when Hillary was running against Trump in 2016. Those young reporters who were children when Bill was in the White House and had all the Monica Lewinsky thing and everything else regarding, you know, all his allegations and things that happened. And then they learned about that, and those young reporters wanted to ask Hillary. Well, now, again, we've gone through another generation. They know nothing about communism and how it works. What they see is free stuff. I thought it was weak that Mamdani was talking free bus rides. I'm like, bus ride? I mean, I know it's New York City, and a lot of people rely on public transportation. It's way too expensive to park and own a vehicle in New York City. But I thought, man, you got to go bigger than that. Well, he started to go bigger than that. Next thing you know, he's got Hochul going, okay, here's the check for a few billion dollars. And now we're full on into it. They still don't know, these young minds who voted for him, don't know what communism fully means.
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1: 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It appears by its own numbers, the U.S. government seems insolvent. 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

0: We are on iRadio. He's Eric Carlin. I'm Gary McNamara. So the most fascinating thing is when you actually put it together in just a sentence that only takes a couple of seconds. And that's in when you look at Mamdani socialism, the communism, whatever. It's, you know, it's always sold through class warfare. It's for the working man.
1: Yes.
0: But the problem is the working man isn't the demographic that's supporting you. It's right. The rich elite.
1: Right.
0: And so you have to change the definition of the traditional working class that you were hoping to get the masses to support you in. But by saying that the working class is up to $1 million, you've just blown your opportunity to use class warfare. And so where do you go when only the rich elite, not only, but I mean the vast majority of the rich elite is where your support comes from, and you wouldn't win without them.
1: Right, right.
0: You've got to change all your definitions in order to promote class warfare, and it's tough to have economic class warfare when the person who is making $30,000 a year, you put in the same classification as the person making $1 million a year.
1: Right, exactly.
0: That's a tough political hill to climb.
1: Yeah, yeah. It's, you know, this is the problem. When you start going through the policies and trying to implement policies in these areas, and New York City is a great example of what the DSA wants to do, then you're going to find these limitations. This is why I think the DSA is trying to do it. You know, look, we want to do this nationwide, basically, so we can borrow money till no end. That's what they think we can do. But that's not going to work either.
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12: Beautiful start to the weekend. Ends up hotter, more humid by Sunday, though. And then some storms could cross the area late Sunday night, Monday. We're watching that setup. Mainly clear sky overnight, a low of 65. Sunshine on Saturday, a high of 82. Sunday, partly sunny, hotter and more humid, high of 92. Heat index levels to 100. Overnight Sunday, Monday might be a line of thunderstorms crossing parts of the area. From the Weather Channel, I'm meteorologist Mark Thibodeau, WLS AM 890, with another update in 30 minutes.
13: A more subdued gathering. I'm Chris DeMeo, Fox News. White House Correspondents Association dinner back on last night after an attempted shooting halted the event back in April.
14: So in this country, we believe in freedom of speech. We settle our differences not with bullets, but with open and vigorous debate. And no deranged loser with a gun will ever change that. We can't let that ever happen.
13: More from Fox's Christina Coleman.
15: First jokes was about HHS Secretary RFK Jr., who has been known to make some headlines over roadkill.
14: Delicious beef tenderloins, very special beef. And I want you all to know that Bobby Kennedy is right here, personally ran over the cow in his car.
15: And he also roasted California Senator Adam Schiff, who he has mocked many times before, and he certainly didn't hold back.
14: I hate some people. You know, I shouldn't say this. I'm president. I'm not supposed to hate. I'm supposed to love everybody. But he's a terrible person.
15: He did address the safety and security concerns and gave a big shout out to the U.S. Secret Service and law enforcement and just thanking them for protecting and serving and keeping everybody safe.
13: The dinner had a much smaller guest list and tighter security. Meantime, the president is threatening a much larger scale attack on Iran.
16: He says the military is locked and loaded. Even as talks continue, President Trump says Tehran remains far from a deal. The New York Times reporting U.S. intelligence believes Iran's new supreme leader may be more open to pursuing a nuclear weapon. As concerns grow inside the administration that China and Russia could be enabling Tehran, Trump says both leaders have assured him they are not arming Iran.
14: I don't think they'd want to have me disappointed.
16: Meantime, the standoff is spreading at sea. The U.S. military says it disabled a second commercial ship after it allegedly ignored four warnings and tried to breach Iran's blockade.
13: Fox's Chanley Painter. 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
13: President Trump is retaliating against EU fines on American tech firms.
18: President Trump says his administration is opening a formal investigation into the European Union's trade practices, a first step in imposing wide-ranging tariffs. In a social media post, the president criticized EU leaders for fining U.S. tech companies billions of dollars. This week, Google was hit with a $1 billion fine for violating European antitrust rules. President Trump says the EU will pay a price for its illegal and highly unethical conduct, adding the fines will be reversed and a substantial tariff will be placed on EU imports at the earliest possible moment. At the White House, Jared Halpern, Fox News.
13: The Trump administration is paving the way for more veterans to be truck drivers.
19: The White House launched a new program Friday that lets veterans who drove large military vehicles skip the required test skill for a commercial driver's license. Former U.S. service members who served at least 3 years can also use their GI Bill money to pay for CDL training. The push comes after a crackdown on immigrant truck drivers resulted in 26,000 losing their licenses and creating vacancies. The Transportation Department began enforcing existing English language requirements for truckers over fears many could not read road signs. Tom Graham, Fox News.
13: The U.S. has surpassed 2025's record for measles cases with 5 months left in 2026. The U.S. Centers for Disease Control and Prevention said Friday that it has logged more than 2,300 cases of measles as of Thursday. Major outbreaks in South Carolina, Utah, and Arizona contributing to the rise. Experts say that the actual spread might be greater due to underreporting and declining vaccination rates. Stocks finishing the week on a mixed note. I'm Chris DeMeo. This is Fox News.
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0: See, Nick, if I asked you what a looper was, you'd probably say, oh, that's me listening to Johnny B back in the day on a loop 97.9 FM. But the loopers, it's a continuous 6,000-mile waterway route. Now, what this does is it circumnavigates out east parts of Canada, connects the Atlantic, the Gulf, intercoastal waterways, the Mississippi.
1: Wow.
0: It's absolutely ridiculous. And anybody that enjoys boating will always say, man, I'd like to do the Great Loop. And I think if you look at some of the boats that have done the Great Loop and people that report it, again, known as loopers, you see, Hatteras, you see boats like Bayliner will be thrown in there, and Trojan and boats like that, big boats, big motor, Caterpillar diesels, things like that. Which brings us today to our Military Monday guy, Sean Dillard is here. Sean is a U.S. Army veteran, and he's going to do the Great Loop on Orsum Odyssey. Now, you'll recall what I just said there, Nick. A lot of these big boats, dual diesels, doing. He's rowing it.
1: Wow.
0: Sean Dillard, welcome to WLS.
24: Huh. Thank you for having me.
0: So this is pretty cool. I'm looking at your it's called the world's toughest row, and the reason you're doing this is something we talk about quite a bit here, and this is a stat that you just can't escape. Between 2001 and 2021, more than 144,000 veterans died by suicide, which is a staggering number. What is that? 22 a day, I believe, is what we often reference that to, Nick, here on the show. But first of all, how in the world did you come up with this idea? Tell me about your son going on this with you, and how can we help?
24: So what's exciting about this is about 3 years ago, I started a company called Shirts for Vets. What I was doing, I was just making some designs and selling some shirts, you know, just trying to raise a little bit of money. And, you know, I was going to donate it to some organizations. And then I came across this group called Range Wars Row. They asked me if I could donate some shirts. At the time, I couldn't do that, but I could set up a store. I ended up being a part of the team with them. So Range Wars Row, they were a group of Army veteran rangers who were going to be rowing from California to Hawaii in an ocean rowboat. And so... so with all that, long story short, I ended up becoming a part of the team. I was supposed to row with them last June. I ended up getting injured. I had to have surgery, so I wasn't able to do the row with them. Started kind of getting into a dark place in my life from it. You know, I felt like I let everybody down. I felt like, you know, I was a loser, that, you know, why am I even still here? kind of thing. And, you know, I just...
0: Now, let me stop you there for a second. Let me... Hold on a second. Okay, so now you get to that place in your life, and this is probably not unlike what a lot of these suicide gets attributed to, right? So here you are, and is there survivor guilt from coming back from seeing the things you've seen? Is some of that playing into this as well, do you think?
24: 100%. I mean, that's... I went and I took a course here recently, and I just kind of learned what moral injury is, and that, you know, kind of falls in line with what goes on with me. I don't have PTSD, and I will never, you know, act like that I do. But I do feel like when I was in the service, because I came home, because I didn't get shot, because all this, that, you know, I'm not a true veteran. I believe I am now, but for the longest time, I didn't feel that way because I didn't do enough.
0: Well, you're doing a job, I'll tell you that, because not only are you doing a good job as far as bringing this to light and helping your fellow veterans, but man, what a role model you are for your son. He's 11 years old. His name is Aiden. And you know, from good comes good. He's 11 years old. He's already been awarded the Paul Harris Fellow from Rotary International, an honor that typically goes to adults for the role in projects like this, but he's rowing with your dad, so the best thing we're going to leave behind is our kids. So obviously you're doing a hell of a job. Tell me about his mission with you on this row.
24: Well, so when everything happened and we shifted, and you know, I finally felt like living again, I was going to try and row across the Pacific Ocean again, just with a different boat, different group, you know. And Aiden kept saying that he wanted to do it too. So, you know, we talked about it, talked with his mom, and was like, okay, what do you think about him doing it? And she's like, well, I'm scared, but let's do it. So that's kind of how he got involved with it. And then, so me and him were planning on rowing across the Pacific Ocean, probably in like
0: 2030. We're just going to row across the Pacific Ocean. This is fabulous. Sean Dillard is here. Go ahead, buddy. Keep on with your story. I just wanted to, again, remind people what we're doing here on Military Monday.
24: No, that's good. So for us to get prepared for him being as young as he is, what we wanted to do, a good buddy of mine, Paul Laurie, he's actually rowing across the Atlantic right now. And he suggested, being that he's so young, we should do the Great Loop for him to get prepared for the ocean row. You know, that way if something happens, you know, we're closer to home. Not to mention, and when he told me about this Great Loop and I started looking into it, and granted, this was about a month ago. And I start looking at it, and I'm like, oh, my God, this is awesome. I really want to do this. And then we just kind of got thinking about it. You know, this would be awesome for me and Aiden to do it. And how can we make this even more spectacular? And so what we're going to be doing on this, one of the unique parts of this journey is that veterans won't just be cheering us. They'll be actually rowing with us. So throughout the expedition, veterans from across the country will join us for different legs of the journey, spending days on the water together. My whole idea is that those shared miles will become opportunities to talk, you know, to laugh, heal, and build friendships that often don't happen just sitting in a meeting room.
0: Oh, this is so good. Let me ask you, when you're out there rowing, and you've said, you've done this before, not like this loop here, but what happens when you're out there in the ocean and you're rowing across the Atlantic, or maybe you're rowing across the Pacific? What happens in your boat that you're rowing, which isn't a big vessel by any stretch of the imagination, when you hit weather? What do you do to stay on course or to not lose any ground that you've gained? I mean, what do you put a sea anchor out? I mean, what do you do not to be pushed backwards?
24: So that's there's a couple things that you would do. You would deploy what's called a para anchor, and that'll kind of help slow the drag. I mean, you're going to get pushed around during a storm, and you will sometimes lose your momentum, and you'll have to backtrack and have to, you know, cover more ground again, or more sea, as they would call it. But then in those environments too, it's each one of the boats, it's a 30-foot long boat, and the front and the rear of it both have cabins. And so, you know, if you have a 5-man crew, everybody has to get into these tiny little cabins that are barely built for one person.
2: Yeah. Nick, like that idea. Cut it out. You are an absolute madman. I mean, this is fabulous, and I love what you're doing. Can you, so for $22 a day, people can sponsor. They can sponsor in honor of a veteran, family member, or maybe just because you're a good-hearted person that believes in making sure that we stay loud about veteran suicide, and we do. That's part of the reason we do Military Monday. How do we get involved, sir?
24: You know, you can get involved, follow us on Facebook. We just got our Instagram. We got our TikTok set up. We got YouTube, all those good sources, Orsum Odyssey. And then on our website, we've got orsumodyssey.org. It's O-R-S-O-M-E. Yeah.
2: Yeah. We'll put that out on our socials. Yeah. So orsomeodyssey.org, and folks can sign up there to help you, and your $22, in honor of anybody. What an amazing thing you're doing here. Yeah, can we, you know, sometimes we talk with Military Monday folks and we hear from them once or twice and then, we never hear from them again. But I would love to be able to check in with you from time to time, this year just to see how this is going.
24: 100%. And, you know, it would be even more exciting. So we're planning on starting this adventure next summer.
2: Okay.
24: And, you know, what treat would it be to be able to have one of the, you know, come on the air while we're actually out on the boat?
4: Yeah, yeah.
2: Absolutely. Hey, and if you guys ever get to doing something like maybe you want to, you know, we just had the race to Mackinac. If you ever want to do something here on the lake, you know, keep us in mind because I, you know, my partner over there, he's mighty and it's open air. He likes to smoke, but by you, he could row a boat.
4: Yeah, I could row.
2: Boy, I got to tell you, this is amazing to me. Good for you. And what an attaboy to your kid. You know, we hear about kids all the time, you know, they're this, they're that, they've got their head in their phones. You know, you certainly are making a difference. And thank you on behalf of the veteran families who are struggling with this. You're helping them cope, and we're going to talk about it. And you are welcome here leading up to the row, during the row, and anything else you need. You got a home here, all right?
24: I appreciate that very much.
2: Well, very cool. Very good to make your acquaintance, pal. Be well.
24: Thank you.
2: Sean Dillard, he is a U.S. Army vet again. Our Military Monday segment there, and I just want to say that you can go again to Orsum, O-R-S-O-M-E, orsumodyssey.org for $22. I mean, Nick?
4: Yeah.
2: You know, somebody gave you two cases of beer, and you put back by giving this guy $22, and it's like you break even. Whew, that's amazing.
4: You know, could we do the Great Loop?
2: If you give me a motor.
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2: Do you think that you and I could pull off being a gay couple?
41: Yes.
2: Because
41: I'd
2: looking-
41: be the top.
2: Well, no, we haven't got that to that point of our relationship yet.
41: I'm just telling you.
4: If I we're going to be make a, couple, a better couple.
2: How do you?
4: Than you two.
2: How do you decide that?
41: Hold on, me or Nick? Or
2: you want to arm wrestle for that?
41: No, I just like being on top.
2: Is this something you've done before?
41: I did say that.
6: you asked me if we were going to be a couple. I'm just stating.
2: You took it weird right away. I'm just trying to get to a point here.
6: Established domination. Go ahead.
2: You would never be able to dominate me.
8: I wish I knew how to quit you.
2: You were a large man, and I would whip your ass.
6: Yes. There's a lot of muscle.
2: But here's what I have. No, stop. There's a reason for this.
6: Can't wait.
2: Took
6: to
2: it too weird.
6: Go ahead.
2: No, they're looking for a gay couple to be in the touchdown movie for the Chicago Bears touchdown movie for the Hallmark Channel.
6: Oh, we're in.
2: Well, that's the thing. But it's just, there's not going to be any.
6: No.
2: But no. Right away, you took it there.
6: It's acting. I wanted the dominant part.
2: Merely acting.
6: Merely acting.
2: Well, then maybe we can have a relationship. Yes.
6: The Hallmark people.
9: I wouldn't call either of you a bear.
2: Wow. So what happens when this touchdown, this holiday movie for the Bears, and they've done it with the Chiefs first, then they did it with the Buffalo Bills. Now they're doing auditions for it.
6: Where?
2: Dude, they were on Michigan Avenue the other day, not too far from the old Tribune building. Still the Tribune Tower.
6: Sure, always.
2: But
9: Federal Plaza now.
2: Yeah, Federal Plaza. And I was thinking that man, we've got to be in that movie.
6: Oh, dude, get it done. Who do you know?
2: Yeah. Tom. I told him, I said, Tom, you've got to get us audition, even as an extra.
10: What about an off film? So remember Ferris Bueller's Day Off?
6: Yeah.
10: Fred Winston opens it up, right?
2: Yeah.
10: The alarm clock goes off. Boom. You do the same thing in this movie.
2: Okay, so you're watching a Hallmark movie where everything's coming up roses, and you turn on an AM conservative talk show where two guys are bitching about the crime in Chicago. Yeah. Boy, that's a feel good. But how would it go? It would, you know, because, you know, everything in one of these movies has to start this way. You know,
10: car breaks down.
2: Girl can't get home for Thanksgiving.
6: Mm-hmm. Yeah.
2: She's with her old boyfriend or whatever.
10: Takes 6 weeks to fix a car for some reason.
2: Exactly. You can't get your car fixed. So now all of a sudden, I'm stuck with my lover, David Hochberg, for Hanukkah.
9: She orders a pizza. She can't pay for the pizza. She's got to find a different way to pay for the pizza.
2: You know, there we are.
6: Okay.
2: There, it's like a scene in Ghost where we're at a pottery wheel and we're making a dreidel.
6: Fantastic.
9: 8 crazy nights.
2: You know what? We'll do our own movie.
6: You should. I will film it at in the Tribune Plaza or whatever.
9: What about One Night in Northbrook?
6: I like that. One Night in Northbrook, where the boom. What's that song?
2: One night in Bangkok.
6: Get Bangkok.
2: Right back to making it weird with you. CPI inflation fell yesterday. I know that the stock market was cool on this news.
6: That's great.
2: This is good news for this administration.
6: According to the numbers, inflation is coming down. CPI inflation fell to 3.5, below expectations to 3.8. Core CPI falls to 2.6, below expectations to 2.8. Month over month, it fell 0.4%, biggest monthly drop since 2020. May of 2020, U.S. stock market futures shot up on that. So that's good news. Listen, if we could get a decrease in the inflation, which would be fantastic, it would put a lot of relief on all of our listeners' budgets and paychecks and bank accounts, and enable them to pay off some of this debt that they've accumulated, and just put their family in a much better position. So if that's what we need. We need the inflation to continue to come down.
2: So you put a couple good months together, and then what does Kevin Warsh tell his people? I know the other day he said he's going to go and they're going to have a good old family fight. They're going to have a good old family fight as they met with the rest of the people at the Fed. So in your estimation, David, how many months of a CPI like this do you need before you can see some effective change?
6: It's a new king in town, right? I mean, he's the new man in town. He's the new Fed chair. So we don't know. There's nothing to go back on, right? So Fed Chair Powell waited too long to increase rates. You know, inflation was transitory. Don't worry about it. Then he went from not raising rates to raising it a quarter, raising it 50 basis points, then slamming everybody with 75 basis points. So we have a track record of the past Fed Chair people. We don't have anything with Kevin. He's had one meeting. So he got a meeting coming up at the end of July in 2 weeks. And this guy seems to me like a no BS type of guy, which is what we need, which is great. Right. I mean, Powell was a disaster. Okay. This guy, he was just a disaster. And hopefully we're still trying to feel out what type of leader we have. We don't know yet.
2: What number comes out today? I'm told today that 8:30 Eastern time, we have it's June retail.
6: June retail, that's a big number.
2: That's a big number, that's and I know number. That that's supposed to come out today, but they say that it's expected to increase, but it's not by a lot. It's not even a full percentage point. How does that play into all this?
6: Well, it shows what consumers are doing, right? That's the number one thing that consumers are doing, but you got to be careful, right? Is it going up because the prices are going up? So are the sales higher? Because are you buying the same stuff, but it costs more money, so it looks like we're spending more money,
10: right.
6: but what we're buying is more expensive, right? So you got to be careful. It's like ticket sales, right? Oh,
2: yeah.
6: Ticket sales are breaking. Yeah, the cost of a ticket to see Jaws was $2.50. To see a movie today, it's $18, mm-hmm. right? You get a bucket of popcorn and a soda for $2,
2: yeah.
6: right? Now it's like you got to whip out your credit cards for $40 by the time you leave the snack counter yep. there. And so, you know, but you're still buying that same ticket, but the ticket now costs $18 instead of $2 in the 70s. So, you know, what do those numbers really reflect? And it goes back to consumer sentiment. And I look at things like what happened to McDonald's yesterday. McDonald's stock crashed yesterday. Oh, yeah. And you look at what happened to all of the fast food chains. What does that tell you? That consumers don't have the disposable income to take their family out a McDonald's or to a Wendy's.
2: People will live longer.
6: Good thing. That too. Yeah. I'm not saying that it's fantastic food. I'm just looking at consumer spending patterns. That's all.
2: You have is it a credit workshop coming up?
6: Yeah, I partnered up with the Northbrook Chamber of Commerce. We are hosting a complimentary credit workshop, credit enhancement workshop, credit informative workshop next on the 22nd, which I think is next Wednesday, at the Chamber of Commerce from 10 to 11:30. It's free. 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First come, first serve. I'm going to do a 30-minute, 40-minute presentation, then answer questions for 30, 40 minutes. Northbrook Chamber is like one block off of the Northbrook Metro Station right down in downtown Northbrook. And hopefully a lot of our listeners would sign up. 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
2: 836.
6: I didn't mean to insult you. He sent me, he used to send me pictures of other things. Now he's sending me pictures of his credit score.
2: I'm like, I sent him one the other day. I'm like, can you help me with this?
6: I goes,
2: listen, and this, I just want to say I'm very proud of that. Because,
6: 100%.
2: Because, you know,
6: it's great.
2: A few years ago, I'm without a gig, I'm piecemealing stuff together. And I'm dipping into a home equity line to pay things off.
6: Mm-hmm.
2: Well, as the bills went up, so did the credit card bills.
6: Yep.
2: And it was my due diligence to pay those things down. And, man, I want to tell you, once you don't have any money out on a credit card, bam, that credit score shoots way up.
6: It's a saddlebags. I mean, it's like losing lead weight from your ankles, mm-hmm. right? You just shoot up. And that's what I all the videos I make about credit. 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You want to go wide. You want to go deep. 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I don't care what it is. 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You're going wide. 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Pay it every Friday. 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Because you only have 1 week's worth of charges. You keep your utilization low. Credit scores go up. 4 T's. I talk about it all the time. Toothpaste, toilet paper, tampons, transportation. Or if you're a guy, throw in Trojans for tampons and just use it for everything that you use it for. And I want to thank one of your listeners that texted me that, hey, I don't use tampons, I use Trojans. I'm like, all right, we'll use Trojans. So, you know, just use it for everything that you buy. Put your debit card in the bank. I know we're going, he's tapping. We're tapping.
10: It's okay. And
2: something. 1-9 in North.

0: 9, that song by Murray Head. Yeah.
1: We should be in that movie. Whoever's making that movie should give you a call.
0: I know, but you made it weird for me, and now I feel like I'm, you know.
1: I didn't know where you were going. If you would have said, hey, you want to be in a movie, I would have been a little cleaner.
0: But you're... Oh.
1: There he goes.
0: It's a warm summer night. The smoke filled the air from the Canadian wildfire.
1: Is that what's going on? Is that why we're so foggy?
2: You've been living under a rock.
1: Yeah, I don't listen to
3: fat, drunk, and stupid is no way to live.
0: Hey, I want to just ask you.
1: Yeah.
0: Oh gosh. One, I think your radio show should come back to this station.
1: Okay, I'm sure.
0: This station's it's a rocket ship right now.
1: That's fine.
0: And please tell me that I know there's some hosts where you work that are selling adult diapers. You're not doing that, are you?
1: No.
0: Not yet?
1: No, I'm wearing them, but I'm not selling them.
0: Where do we find you, David?
1: 56David.com or go to 855-563-2843. Always here to help. And yeah,
0: you're one of my favorite idiots.
1: I appreciate that. That means a lot. It means a lot coming from the head schmuck.
0: Yeah, that's, I know. The head schmuck. All of us are, that's all we are, really. I mean, all we're trying to do is get through another damn day.
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5: Nice start to the weekend here in Chicagoland, but then it looks like we get hotter and more humid by Sunday. Might be some storms approaching the area late Sunday night, Monday. Keeping an eye on that as well. Clear skies into sunrise, a low of 65. A sunny Saturday, a high of 82. Hotter, more humid Sunday, 92 the high, partly sunny. Heat index levels to 101. Some storms late Sunday night into Monday. From the Weather Channel, I'm meteorologist Mark Thibodeau, WLS AM 890 with another update in 30 minutes.
6: News. I'm Deborah Valentine. The president says Iran is talking with the U.S. about brokering a new peace deal, but he does not think a deal will be reached soon as the U.S. Friday continued renewed attacks on Tehran after their ceasefire collapsed.
7: And by the way, they are talking to us right now. They'd love to make a deal. I don't think they're ready to. I don't think it's time yet, but I'm willing to listen. But they cannot have a nuclear weapon.
6: President Trump made the comment at Friday night's rescheduled White House Correspondents' Dinner. Maine Democrats meet today to handpick their U.S. Senate nominee after Graham Plantner dropped out following sexual assault allegations. Fox's Eben Brown reports.
8: 601 delegates will be voting for either Troy Jackson, a former state Senate president, or healthcare advocate Sandra Pelletier.
6: The nominee will face Maine incumbent Republican Susan Collins this fall. 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
0: Right now, she's one of our favorites. She is the Illinois House Minority Leader, Representative Toni McCombie. Welcome back to the show, Madam Leader.
12: Good morning.
0: So I was watching you on social media over the weekend, and you had a soliloquy of so many things that have gone awry for the Democrats here in the state of Illinois. And I know this happens from time to time, but I thought, why not have you on to talk about it? But I want to start here with this downstate representative, Carol Ammons, I believe is how you say her name. Can you give me a list of why you think she needs to be immediately step down as a state representative?
12: Well, for sure. But you say time to time this can happen. Just to give you a quick update, since I've been elected, this is my fifth term, there has been 7 Democrats that have been indicted. So this isn't a time to time with the Democrats, unfortunately.
0: And yeah, but it's a lot.
12: I get a lot of, that's a lot. That is a lot. You know, we are elected. We serve in the state's capital, and we are held and should hold each other to the highest ethical standards.
0: Now, I want to just stop you right there because now, hold on a second now. Tony, McCombie is here. Have you ever been arrested or done jail time before we go forward?
12: No comment.
0: Okay. Oh, no. Okay.
12: No, of course not.
0: I know.
12: You always have to have fun on your spot there. But certainly, this is terrible. I mean, this is disgraceful. The Democrats have had a couple weeks, and it's like this is now taking over. Let's not forget most recently Harry Benton, who just resigned himself for reasons we still don't know. So there's no accountability and transparency there. Now we have here we have Carol Ammons, her husband Aaron Ammons, and who have 11 counts between them. She's got 8 counts of wire fraud, a count of false statement to the FBI, meaning she lied, and then conspiracy to obstruct justice. And when you're looking at public integrity perspective, she has misuse of campaign funds for her own personal benefit. This is not our own piggy bank. Mm-hmm. She has a conflict of interest, so she's literally taking direct stated, allegedly, helping to take direct state-funded grants and give them to a family member, take kickbacks. She's allegedly, and then just trying to cover it all up with false campaign reports, false statements to investigators. And that's not okay. And not to mention, not too long ago, she was arrested for stealing a purse at a thrift store, and a special prosecutor in Champaign County seemed to find that there was not enough evidence to charge her, although we all saw the video.
0: So what we call that, Nick, is popping tags. Only got $20 in my wallet. So she's stealing a purse. Did you even mention? Now, this is just one person, and there's more, but I just want to focus in on this. Now, as a county clerk, she served prison time, Nick, for dealing hard drugs.
12: Aaron,
0: yeah. So Aaron served prison time for dealing hard drugs before receiving a pardon from Democrat Governor Pat Quinn.
13: Oh, wow.
0: Yep. Full disclosure, absolutely, is I consider a friend of mine. You know what? I might have to take him off the list. But is there anyone else? And go back to this Harry Benton guy. What's the story on him?
12: Yeah, we don't know yet. So he had last February, if you remember, Speaker Welch removed him from the Democrat caucus and his committees. And people just had to speculate. And then all of a sudden, a LIG report just comes out. And the speaker is the only one who has seen it. And he said the behavior was outrageous and asked for him to resign. Here's the thing, though. The speaker knows what was in the report and why he asked him to step down from the Democrat caucus or removed him from the Democrat caucus in February. It wasn't enough to resign then. He knew the behavior was outrageous then, but he goes through this LIG complaint process and the LIG agrees that, yeah, this is outrageous. And the speaker decides, well, now we'll ask him to resign. It just seems really sketchy because even the speaker, if you remember the previous Louis Arroyo in 2019, he had a federal charge and pleaded guilty and spent nearly 5 years in prison. But at that point, the speaker immediately, he was the one who signs to start the process for him to be removed. So why would he do that for him? But now with his caucus, Carol Ammons, he says, no, we're not going to ask you to resign and we're not going to file to start the SIC.
0: Do you find when you're down there, when you're down at the State House, when you're around these people, do you have to hold onto your purse really tight? Do you have a safe somewhere around your desk when you're voting on issues so you can keep these people away from you? You can keep your valuables locked up?
12: I got to be honest. I don't even carry one. Why risk it, right?
0: Yeah. Right. But, you know, it's ridiculous, and it goes on over and over again. And there seems to be, there's a pattern of corruption in Chicago. There's no doubt about it. And this has been a Democrat-run city for a long, long time. And you know what? You've got to get along with many of the Democrats here. Otherwise, you'd go crazy, right? You've got to work across the aisle, but this happens time and time again, which brings me to another point I have. And I want to ask you about this. And this is Illinois House Minority Leader Tony McCombie, a returning guest and a fine friend of the radio station. Your party in our state doesn't seem to be doing, I know that we have people that are running for office that are highly qualified. I'm going to have a young lady on at 8:05 this morning, Jennifer Davis. She's a nice lady, mother of 10, a very successful family, but she's spending a lot of money. I'm told almost $1 million of her own money to try to win this seat in the 8th district. Where is the state money or the GOP money coming from? Because I know we do fundraisers, but does that money stay in the state or does it go somewhere else? Why am I not hearing a Darren Bailey commercial on our air?
12: Yeah, that's a kind of a, the House, like, so I'm in the House, you know, Kern's in the Senate, and we all have our own buckets that we're trying to raise money for our own caucus, right? So then you have the Illinois GOP that it does things more for statewide. So probably more so a get out the vote effort, trying to be helpful. And then you have the federal side in D.C. And, there's pretty high standards, from my understanding, that, you know, for them to come in. Now, if in this particular case, let's say this is a federal, you know, race and they saw an opportunity to win a seat. They're going to jump in. But, you know, Illinois, unfortunately, with the map, I just heard you talking about running around Jennifer's district.
0: Yeah.
12: And I just looked even at a Chicago alderman's district yesterday with a friend of mine. And it is amazing how gerrymandered everywhere it is. Yeah. And it's for one reason. It's for the Democrats to continue to keep power. And if they continue to keep power like this, corruption will continue. They are emboldened, empowered. They don't think they're going to get caught. They don't care if they get caught. They'll just be like, meh, I'm innocent,
0: yeah,
12: and move on. And we've seen this before. I mean, think about even Derek Smith back in, and this is before my time, in 2012, this guy gets convicted. And then he gets removed through this process, the SIC, the Special Investigating Committee process. He gets removed, and the guy gets reelected.
0: It's amazing. It really is.
12: I mean, it's wild.
0: But the thing of it is people continue to continue to moan about it, but we do the same things over and over and over again.
12: Yeah, yep, yep. And we have a great state. I mean, you travel the state a lot. We have a great state. We have so much potential. And this kind of thing is just another national story about how disgraceful and embarrassing it is here. Yeah. But it is. It's one power control. And I hope people that are listening, I mean, obviously you probably have more of a conservative.
0: Right.
12: But, you know, even if you have a, you know, independents or, you know, some of the Democrat center, I mean, we have got to change things here, and we can't do it by ourselves here in the super minority. We need people to get out and vote and, you know, do something different.
0: And the thing is it's not just here. And you've seen that recently with Maine and Graham Plattner.

0: young mother who was stabbed to death at a bus stop in Virginia by a man who had more than 30 prior arrests, including for violent crimes, soft on crime policies, prosecutors who don't prosecute. Well, now we know that the alleged assailant also, drum roll please, wait for it, in the country, let's say it all together, illegally. This was an illegal immigrant.
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2: Them or their families at risk in the public or with a weapon. 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
3: Well, you know what? 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
0: So the New York Times has once again platformed Hassan Piker, being interviewed in very sort of polite terms about assassinations of business executives, including the CEO of a healthcare company gunned down in cold blood, allegedly at the hands of a young man who has something of a cult following among some on the dirtbag left.
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3: You know, I think the folks in Michigan knew what was going on in Wisconsin. 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
3: There is a guy
5: FN
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3: Who
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3: is running for Congress.
5: Commercial.
3: And he's running against Haley Stevens. Haley Stevens. And Haley Stevens came out the other day and she says, I'm going to fight this guy. And Michiganders understand the difference between me and a Democrat, socialist, bobo. She is a Democrat, more of a moderate Democrat. And you know what? She comes out and she says something that I think is very... It's very astute, and this should get her elected. Oh, stand by. That's my fault here. Stand by. I just got to hit that button right here. Rep Haley.
6: And you better believe I'm going to be doing it with a little bit of joy, a little bit of enthusiasm, a little bit of energy, and a little bit of stick it to them. Because that's the Michigan way.
3: All right.
6: Everything's coming up Millhouse.
3: That's exactly what I thought of. I'm like, has she been hanging out with Susana Mendoza? What the heck's going on there? So she's running against this Abdul El Sayed. He is a Democrat socialist in Michigan. And he is a guy that's saying, listen, you know, capitalism, bad. U.S. Constitution, bad. President Trump, bad. We need to get rid of all of these things. And we need to go to a situation where the United States is more like Cuba or Venezuela or anything else, right? Which is just nuts. But there's some pushback on this guy this morning. And that's because in a joint filing with his wife, Sarah El Sayed, they've reported an income of $686,000.
7: Now, that's not the socialist way.
3: I know.
7: He needs to disperse that money.
3: That's the thing. He needs to give that money to somebody else. And why isn't he doing that? What does he need all that money for?
7: Selfish.
3: It's a social construct. That's all it is. So how can you go out there and say, okay, well, you can't have this, but boy, my wife and I, we're going to live this way and we're going to have this kind of money. Now, I would say that if you tell me, Nick, would you think that a gross adjusted income of almost $700,000, you could probably live a nice life on

0: sure, a year.
1: You sure
0: right?
1: could, yeah.
0: Right? I mean, heck, you're leaving the station every day and doing side jobs.
1: Yeah.
0: Putting in windows.
1: Mm-hmm.
0: Working a side hustle. I'm telling you, you should start doing some of these commercials here. That'll help you. Oh, I'm sorry. Those all go to me and Tom.
1: Well, the only one they gave me was the...
0: Rougine. You probably still have some of that left because I know you didn't use it.
1: Let me ask you a question.
0: Yeah.
1: You're missing the flame in your bedroom. I got the cure for you.
2: I hear it's good for your blood flow.
1: She'll like it too.
2: You're like, Lou, he'll take two.
0: If everybody hates America so bad, if America is a place where the flag is oppressive or it seeks racism and things like that, why do people keep wanting to come here illegally if it's such a bad place? Help me.
1: Hmm.
0: And now
1: there's a lot to unpack there.
0: I know. And now someone in the Health and Human Services Commission on a national level, and I believe in Texas as well, found out that there were reportedly advertising what they called birth packages to South Texas, to women overseas. So to women that were in other countries, and most notably Venezuela and mm-hmm. Mexico, mm-hmm. South American countries, come to Texas and have your babies.
1: Yeah.
0: Was it Paul Anka that sang having my baby?
2: Yeah.
0: Come to South Texas and have my baby. Yeah. That was a special version that we played here back in the old days of the 89 Days of Summer on WLSAM 890. So what Governor Greg Abbott does, and I like Governor Greg Abbott. He's like him or not, he's part of the reason why we've got an immigration problem in Chicago, because he sent everybody our way.
1: Right.
0: Because he's like, well, wait a second here. You sanctuary city and state up there in the middle of the country, far removed from the border. I'm going to make this part of your problem. Brilliant idea, right? Well, last week he directed the state to take action, investigate any of these visas, and is saying you are not going to be coming to Texas to have your babies. He said that regardless of what the Supreme Court of the United States may have said, U.S. citizenship is not for sale here in Texas. We will not tolerate the exploitation of our healthcare system as a pathway to skirt federal immigration laws.
1: Good.
0: Talking about birthright citizenship.
1: Well, he could just ship them all to blue states, and the Democrats would, be encouraging them to go and have an abortion.
3: Having my baby. Mm-hmm. You're the one
0: This is such a freak out song.
3: Being inside you.
0: Being inside you.

0: my baby.
1: I sing that to my tomato plants.
2: Nick, yeah, right? Nick, just to be clear, all of that was about a baby in the womb. It's a very beautiful thing. I think you might have been thinking about something else, a growing. See, you're just a...
3: No, I just don't think I've ever listened to the lyrics that closely before.
2: It is. You know, I remember listening to this radio station back in the day, and they'd play a song like that and follow it up with Benny Mardonis, Into the Night. She's only 16 years old. Leave her alone. I'm like, what? Huh?
1: We should have a version for Nick called I'm Destroying My Liver. Polish off a six pack.
2: I start to quiver.
3: Michael.
2: It's another instant request of the 89 days of summer here on the WLSM 890. Open up those telephone lines. 312-477-8900. You know, the 70s and 80s brought a lot of good music, but it also, there's a creep factor there.
3: Yeah, really.
2: But good on Texas for doing this. And, you know, I would think with the influx of people that want to be here in the United States or have kids here, and you still can't find a woman?
3: Wow. Thanks.
2: I think you are supremely qualified.
1: Green card for sale.
2: No, listen. The
4: yeah,
2: only
4: how
2: reason
4: much can I get?
2: Oh, you know, everybody's going to say, "Oh, you're picking on Nick." Here, let me hear this when I say this. The only reason Nick's single is because he wants to be.
3: Pretty much,
2: Yeah. You are a catch. If you just would, curb some of those bad habits a little bit, you know, You're good looking. I don't know if anybody saw this yesterday, but Nick's been in the gym, and there's a picture of him on my social media. Go check it out at Ramblin' Ray.
1: Yeah, look at those lats.
2: But, I mean, the dude can fix anything. He's a good dad. I mean, yeah.
3: And I'm pretty svelte.
2: You throw yourself into the dating ring, and you're off it in 10 minutes. I'm telling you right now.
3: I'm disappointed in myself that I didn't think about this idea.
2: If you're disappointed in yourself, how do you think we feel?
1: And I'm selling my green card to the first woman who will tell me she loves me.
5: Nick, do you shave or is that just natural?
1: We call it the Bush administration.
2: I keep telling you, if you want the mailbox to look taller, you got to trim the weeds. Uh-huh. We were talking about Billy Joel and how Billy Joel said, you know what, I made 12 albums, I had enough, I was done. And this came out of a conversation we were having about Mick Jagger and some things he was saying, kind of striking a difference between him and the boss. But somebody asked Billy Joel about the best song ever that he didn't write.
6: If I were to say, what is a perfect song that you didn't write that's a song that he's like, oh, that's a perfect song by any artist?
2: Oh, yeah.

0: How about that? What a great chord progression. It's such a beautiful
1: song. Jimmy Webb.
0: Perfect. The perfect song.
2: And sang wonderfully by the late Glenn Campbell.
3: Oh, okay.
2: Yeah, you know that song.
3: Wichita lineman?
2: Yeah. I'm a lineman for the county. On the Big 89. Day 19 of the 89 days of summer. Tell you where the magic... Damn it. Start at Oregon.
3: You can't believe you missed
2: the post. Shut up. Hit it. 89 days of summer here on the Big 89 WLS. We're going to tell you where the WLS AM 890 Magic Band is going to be later on today. But right now, Glenn Campbell on the Big 89, a big hit, lineman of the county. Damn it. One more time.
0: Yeah, jackass.
2: 89 days of summer rolling through it on the Big 89. Hazy, hot, and humid, and smoke today. Right now, Glenn Campbell with a Jimmy Webb song. This is Lineman of the County.
4: I am a lineman for the county.
2: Oh, one more time.
3: It was easier when you had cart machines and a counter.
2: Yeah, but, I know. Yeah. One more time.

0: you try it one time, Nick. Oh, here we go. Here's Nick.
1: Jeez. Oh, summertime and the living's easy here on the Big 89 WLS. And are you a lineman for the county? Well, they sure are cute. WLS.
0: I missed it.
1: Forget it.
2: Yeah.
0: Hold on a second. Wreck. We're going to go till we get this right. Go ahead. Made it to a Thursday here, day 12 of the 89 days of summer. A Jimmy Webb song is sang by Glenn Campbell on the Big 89 WLS.
3: I am a lineman for
0: better.
3: The county.
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0: Hey, Michael, can you do me a favor? You fire me.
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8: Temperatures will heat up tomorrow. In the meantime, increasing clouds to begin this Saturday with an afternoon high of 79 and a cloudy sky tonight with a low falling to 72. Tomorrow, the high should climb to 91 with an occasional break in the cloud cover, and then some scattered showers and thunderstorms on Monday with a high reaching the low 90s. From the Weather Channel, I'm Jeff Maher, WLSAM 890, with another update in 30 minutes.
9: A decision nears. I'm Deborah Valentine, Fox News. President Trump is signaling a decision is near on launching a major strike against Iran. Fox's Chanley Painter has the latest.
10: He says the military is locked and loaded. Even as talks continue, President Trump says Tehran remains far from a deal. The New York Times reporting U.S. intelligence believes Iran's new supreme leader may be more open to pursuing a nuclear weapon. As concerns grow inside the administration that China and Russia could be enabling Tehran, Trump says both leaders have assured him they are not arming Iran.
11: I don't think they'd want to have me disappointed.
10: Meantime, the standoff is spreading at sea. The U.S. military says it disabled a second commercial ship after it allegedly ignored four warnings and tried to breach Iran's blockade.
9: President Trump recently warned that Iranian civilian infrastructure could be targeted if attacks on shipping in the Strait of Hormuz continues. This week, a new batch of Fox News polls dropped, revealing how Americans feel about the president and the conflict with Iran. Fox's Jessica Rosenthal has more.
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5: oppose the conflict with Iran. That is 4 points down from where opposition was in May. Still, nearly two-thirds think hostilities will last a year or more, and about the same amount opposes the president's handling of Iran. The president's overall approval rating stands at 39%, with loss of support from some key groups, including non-MAGA Republicans, whose support dropped 13 points in a month. If midterms were held today, the polling found 7% more voters would go for the Democrat over the Republican in their House district. And the Fox poll found while 50% view capitalism favorably, 31% view democratic socialism favorably. Jessica Rosenthal, Fox News.
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14: Hello there, and thanks for tuning into this week's edition of Discoveries in Health. 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Okay, today I'm going to start with a question, so listen up. Are you in pain? Or if not you, do you know someone who is? Okay, well, we have the great fortune of having Dr. Janet McCarroll back in the studio with us today, and she's going to be talking about why pain has become an epidemic in this country and why so many people out there are suffering day after day after day needlessly. Well, Dr. Janet, it's great to have you back on the show. Great to see you again.
15: Oh, it's good to see you too, Chris. Thanks for having me back.
14: Oh, our pleasure. And for those that may not remember, Dr. Janet is an expert in alternative health and natural pain relief. She's a published author. She's dedicated the past 20 years of her professional career to educating and empowering others to be their own health advocate. She's made appearances on television programs such as Life Today with James Robison, the Christian Television Network, and Doctor to Doctor. She's also been a guest on over 500 secular and Christian radio and TV shows, including The Daily Buzz and Fox affiliates all over the country. Dr. Janet also serves as a member of the American Association of Pharmaceutical Scientists, and she's also a member of the American Association of Nutritional Consultants, and she's created several health formulas now that are literally helping millions of people out there regain their health and wellness. And Dr. Janet, I want to get right into this. I mean, we're talking about pain today. And it always amazes me that, you know, we have the technology to put men on the moon and bring them back again.
15: We do.
14: And yet we can't seem to get a handle on pain relief. I mean, what's going on?
15: The last time I was here, it was estimated that 43 million Americans were dealing with pain in their bodies.
14: That's just astounding.
15: But now that number's doubled to an estimated 86 million American adults. And that's why I'm here today. I really want to talk to you about this epidemic.
14: What kind of pain are we talking about here?
15: All the itises, rheumatoid and osteoarthritis. Mm-hmm. We got the bursitis, the tendonitis. We have fibromyalgia, neck pain and low back pain, mm-hmm. hip pain, knee pain, joint pain. And of course, we have injuries, you know, mm-hmm. and we have the mm-hmm. weekend warrior type things too. Mm-hmm. And actually, Chris, there's over 100 different types of pain syndromes. But the real issue, Chris, is we're failing to get to the root cause of the pain.
14: What's causing this pain epidemic out there? I mean, what is going on?
15: It's just the day that we live in right now. We have more stress than ever before.
14: Yeah,
15: and
14: exactly.
15: That causes pain syndromes ultimately. But I can tell you that there is a real natural solution that can help you get to the root cause of that pain. Mm-hmm. I created my glucosamine cream to take that cream, apply it exactly to where it hurts, mm-hmm. rub it in. It goes in instantly. Because I wanted to give targeted relief immediately.
14: Okay,
15: so,
14: all right.
15: If you're in pain, you want relief now.
14: Exactly. Well, how fast does your formula work?
15: Within 15 minutes.
14: Really?
15: 15 minutes. It's worked for me, my family, and hundreds of thousands of other people.
14: Now, for someone that may be interested in considering your glucosamine cream, I mean, what can it really do for you?
15: Okay, first of all, in 15 minutes, You're going to see reduced pain.
14: Okay.
15: And it's going to help your body to lower inflammation. And with the inflammation lowered, you're going to repair and rebuild your joints. That's going to in turn restore flexibility and mobility. You'll see daily, you'll begin to regain your life. You're going to play with your children and grandchildren again. You can get on the floor and get back up off the floor. You can exercise. Right. You can lose weight.
14: Right.
15: You're going to get around with more ease and comfort. And sleep, very importantly, if you can start to sleep again, because I know from personal experience that if you're in pain, you can't sleep. And that's very important when it comes to repairing, regenerating, and reclaiming your life.
14: And people out there are using your formula and getting these benefits?
15: Absolutely. They are, Chris. I hear it every single day. As a matter of fact, I have a few emails and letters that I brought with me, if you have a moment to hear a couple
14: of them.
15: This is one from Henry. From Ohio. He says, I've been suffering from rheumatoid arthritis for many, many years. I'm 77 years old. I've been using Celebrex and Vioxx and other medications, but never had favorable results. I decided to order your glucosamine cream and have been very pleased with the results. I am now pain-free, for which I thank you. I also have an email quickly from Florence from Hollywood who wrote, it's a miracle. I'm back to working in my yard and riding my bike thanks to you. So those are just little things that I've gotten, but there are hundreds to back those up. So there is a natural way to do this. And through the course of the show, we're going to give the listeners some real help.
14: Folks, I want to take a moment here to let you listeners know that if you want to try Dr. Janet's Extra Strength Glucosamine Pain Relief Formula, there's a special toll-free number to call. 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Okay, well, if you're just joining us, we've been talking with Dr. Janet McCarroll. She's a natural health expert. She's also an expert in dealing with pain, pain relief. But we've been talking about how pain has a devastating effect on our overall health, and now how her glucosamine cream, this is a natural solution, is a way to really get to the, the root cause.
15: That's right.
14: Of pain in the body. Before we get into that, Dr. Janet, I'm going to ask you, I know this is hard for you because this is emotional, but I think it's important for people to understand how you got to where you are today or why, what's driving you. And if you could share that story, I'd sure appreciate it.
15: Well, it was birthed out of a lot of personal pain and pain that my husband had years ago. He had severe osteoarthritis throughout his body. At the same time, I had fibromyalgia.
14: Right.
15: So I was really on a quest to find something all natural to help him have a better quality of life and for myself as well. I mean, I had to function and raise three children during that time.
14: Well, let's talk a little bit about what's in your glucosamine cream.
15: Well, I did a lot of research on glucosamine. I knew how good it was. So I came across the fact that emu oil is a powerful natural anti-inflammatory and can carry most any ingredient right through your skin and deliver relief to your area of pain.
14: Okay.
15: So I took emu oil and glucosamine. I used boswellia, which is an Indian herb that's an anti-inflammatory.
14: Okay.
15: Bromelain, that's an enzyme known to be an anti-inflammatory.
14: Okay.
15: MSM, a natural organic sulfur, that is also just as important as glucosamine in rebuilding and repairing our joints.
14: Yeah.
15: And so I put that all together in a cream that actually has no odor. It's greaseless. It doesn't freeze the pain. It doesn't burn the pain. It doesn't irritate your skin. Goes in 15 minutes later, you have relief. And so that's why I'm here, to share what I know and share what I have.
14: Right.
15: Because it works.
14: And I have this here, by the way, folks. Glucosamine cream. It comes in a plastic dispenser that has a pump top on it.
15: It's a pump and it's metered. You'll need 1 to 2 pumps, depending on the area of pain, of inflammation.
14: Right.
15: If it's sanitary, you know, no contamination, so you don't have to worry about it becoming rancid.
14: Okay. Now, in terms of this getting into your body, then, you're talking about a couple things right here. Not only relieving the pain, but also
15: rebuilding.
14: The rebuilding part. So how does that work?
15: Once you apply the cream to that area that you're going to target, okay, you get the inflammation to go down and the body heals itself. The body heals itself, provided you give it the raw materials it needs. I'm giving you what you need for your body to take over and do the job it was meant to do, and that's heal.
14: Okay. And this is safe. You did nothing that you have to worry about here?
15: You don't have to worry about a thing. If you're taking drugs for pain, it won't conflict with that at all. None of these ingredients do.
14: Okay, I was going to ask that. Okay. So what is then a realistic expectation? If somebody calls today and wants to try your glucosamine cream, what would you tell them?
15: I would say within the first 15 minutes, you're going to notice that your pain is greatly reduced or even eliminated.
14: Okay.
15: And then over time, you're going to rebuild and repair your joints with that inflammation being taken down. That's going to restore flexibility and mobility. And sleep, I mean, if you can sleep again, that's where our bodies get all of our recuperative, regenerative ability to heal. And then with that being taken care of, all the things that you love to do, you can start doing again, traveling, exercising, so you can lose weight,
14: right.
15: You can socialize with family and friends, you can be the life of the party.
14: Yeah, pain really changes who you are because of all of these other things. You
15: That's
14: just
15: right.
14: can't do, or it's very difficult to deal with in terms of living a normal life.
15: That's
14: or trying
15: right.
14: to live
15: well,
14: a normal
15: life. Well, you can't.
14: Life.
15: You're right. You
14: right.
15: can't live a normal life anymore.
14: Right.
15: Your life is changed forever until you get this thing taken care of. And you can.
14: Yeah. And you've got people out there that are already getting great results, right?
15: I brought some more emails and letters if you'd like to hear them.
14: Sure.
15: Okay. Let's see. Chris, here's one from Beverly from California. I would love for you to know how happy I am with your product. My feet and legs are usually in pain from being overweight and on my feet all day. At night, I can hardly get to sleep from the pain. I discovered by applying glucosamine to the painful areas, I'm able to get a good night's sleep. Thank you so much for making this possible. Here's one more, Chris, from Darlene from Pittsburgh, Pennsylvania. It's a miracle in a tube that truly does take away the pain. It works as nothing else I've ever tried. It worked quickly and eliminated all of the pain. You know, so to me,
14: Are these kinds of responses unusual?
15: No.
14: Really?
15: They're the usual.
14: Really?
15: They're the usual. I mean, I must say that it does my heart good to hear these things because I know what it's like to suffer and I know what it's like to get relief. And every time, you know, I get one of these emails or these letters, it just confirms it. Hundreds of thousands of people have used my cream with great results.
14: That's great. All right, folks, I want to take a moment here to let you listeners know that if you want to try Dr. Janet's Extra Strength Glucosamine Pain Relief Formula, there's a special toll-free number to call. 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And I'll give that to you again. 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So what do you think, folks? This is pretty interesting, isn't it? Pain obviously is something that is a huge epidemic in this country. I don't think there's many of us, or any of us for that matter, that has not experienced pain from time to time, or maybe it's more serious, more chronic. And looking for a real solution here, understanding that perhaps the pharmaceutical approach is not the best approach at this point because there are so many side effects associated with these drugs out there.
15: That's right.
14: But looking at it from a natural standpoint, and Dr. Janet's glucosamine cream maybe makes some sense here. I mean, this is again putting back into your body. We do seem to discover time and time again that when you give your body what it needs, it knows what to do with it.
15: It does.
14: Knows how to fix the problem. It's only if it doesn't get those things
15: right
14: that you continue to have the problem. And again, we've been talking about Dr. Janet's glucosamine cream, and this is a number of ingredients that you put together.
15: Right.
14: And is this good for any type of pain?
15: If you have pain of any kind, it's going to make a difference. I mean, I don't care how extreme it is and how minimal it is. It's going to give you relief. Now, if it's more extreme, of course, it may take a little longer. Mm-hmm. If you can take your pain from a 10 to a 5 and on right down the line with continued use, well, I'm telling you, that's very doable.
14: Yeah.
15: So this is really exciting to be able to share this with you.
14: Yeah. Again, I think one of the things that is important for people to understand, because it's very unique, this is a cream.
15: Yes.
14: This is not a supplement. Yet
15: no.
14: There are lots of supplements out there.
15: Uh-huh.
14: And what do you tell someone that comes into your office and says, well, Dr. Janet, you know, I've tried this, I've tried that, I've tried this, I've tried all of these things, and it did not work. So therefore, the natural approach doesn't work.
15: First of all, for glucosamine or MSM, for that matter, it takes 90 days for them to notice something, if in fact they're going to notice anything, because they may not be breaking down and absorbing and utilizing
14: if
15: you're taking it orally.
14: Mm-hmm.
15: And after 3 months, people give up. People in pain, they want relief and they want it now.
14: Right.
15: And that's why I developed this cream. Again, 15 minutes. And I am telling you, you'll notice that it's going to the good.
14: Mm-hmm.
15: And so I just give you a challenge, you know, try it. You have nothing to lose.
14: Okay, again, we're talking about Dr. Janet's glucosamine cream here. And Dr. Janet, I mean, somebody calls today, gets your cream, and tries it. What should they expect, realistically?
15: Within the first 15 minutes, as you use the cream, you'll notice the pain diminishes. And just as slowly as you got out of life, you'll start to see yourself come back into life, and you'll see you'll want to call people again. You'll want to talk on the phone. You know, you'll want to go see your neighbors. You'll want to go take your kids to the park. You'll want to walk your dog again. Yeah. You'll want to do all these things.
16: I think it's just simple things. You'll wash the car.
15: The things other people take for granted.
16: Right, right.
15: You'll be able to do.
16: Right. But on the other hand, people want to know that this is not just you saying this. They want to know that other people out there have been in their situations and have gotten results.
15: Well, I have letters and emails from people all over the country. Does my heart good, you know, to hear back. I have an email from Kay from New York. She says, I have arthritis in too many places and recently broke my right wrist. All these aches and pains are lessened within a few minutes of using the glucosamine cream. Your dispenser is easy to use and was especially appreciated when my wrist wasn't working very well. I will not be without this product. Here's one more. I've lost the pain in my knees and I can walk without any problems, climb stairs, sleep at night without pain. I'm so glad I heard about the cream. It makes me want to wake up in the morning. And that's exactly what we were just talking about.
16: That's interesting. Makes me want to wake up in the morning.
15: You see what I mean?
16: All right, folks. I do want to take a moment here to let you know that if you want to try Dr. Janet's Extra Strength Glucosamine Pain Relief Formula, there's a special toll-free number you can call right now. 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Okay, well, this has been really, really enlightening. We've been talking about pain, which unfortunately is a difficult subject for so many people. And we've been talking about Dr. Janet's glucosamine cream, which contains proven pain-fighting ingredients that not only help to reduce or even eliminate your pain, but also help to rebuild. And
15: that's
16: that's so important. There is an opportunity here to get on a path back to ultimate health.
15: You know, with pain, you have this what if thinking. What if this isn't going to get better? Am I going to wind up in a wheelchair?
16: Yeah.
15: What do I have? Is this terminal? Is this going to take me out? What's going to happen to my family?
16: Right.
15: What's going to happen to my job? So this is what America is going through. And the stress only perpetuates the pain syndrome. And so I'm here to tell you that help is on its way. It's time to take charge, be proactive, pick up the phone and try this.
16: So your glucosamine cream is all natural.
15: All natural.
16: And you just rub this right in the area
15: of
16: pain.
15: Put it right where it hurts.
16: Doesn't stink.
15: No smell.
16: Doesn't, and it's
15: not greasy. Won't ruin your clothes.
16: And this is safe. You don't have to worry about interactions.
15: No,
16: nothing
15: not
16: to be
15: at
16: concerned
15: all.
16: About there. I meant to ask you: is this something that you can continue to use or should continue to use after, you know, let's say that you don't have pain anymore, but
15: keep
16: you still
15: replenishing.
16: Keep, yeah.
15: If it happened once, it can happen again.
16: Yeah.
15: So you want to keep replenishing all those building blocks that help us remain flexible.
16: Right.
15: So
16: right.
15: There you have it. It works. It works. I'm living proof. So.
16: And what should you notice when you start using it?
15: More flexibility, less pain. You'll have more mobility. You're going to sleep better. Mm-hmm. You're going to get back into life.
16: Mm-hmm.
15: You know, it's funny. I have people tell me the first and second day they use it. They go, you know, I have a feeling for the first time that my well-being's returning.
16: Mm-hmm.
15: I'm going to be all right.
16: Yeah. And there are literally thousands of people that have benefited already.
15: Absolutely. We know that for a fact. The letters don't stop coming in. So
16: well, can you share a few more with us?
15: Sure. Let's see. I brought some more with me here. We've got Pam from Douglasville, Georgia. She says, my finger swelled and my doctor said it was carpal tunnel syndrome. And I couldn't get any relief, so I rubbed a glucosamine cream on my fingers and hand, and the pain was instantly gone. I keep this by my bed, in my purse, and at my workstation. Thank you, Dr. Jana. And Agnes sent this letter. I knit for hours at a time. It takes all the oil from my skin, and my hands were so bad that they were cracked, bleeding, and very itchy. Plus, my hands hurt a lot, too, sometimes waking me up at night. I would use your glucosamine cream on my hands, and I'd have to tell you that it's better than any hand cream or lotions. Plus, the aching and pain have faded, and my hands have never been so smooth. Emu oil also is an incredible skin conditioner. So that's a side benefit, too.
16: Yeah.
15: So, you know, there's just all kinds of things as the testimonies keep pouring in.
16: Yeah.
15: So.
16: Well, Dr. Jana, unfortunately, we're about out of time here. Any final words of encouragement you want to leave with our listeners today?
15: Yes, absolutely, Chris. You know, pain, it can be your friend because it alerts you to take action. But pain becomes your enemy when you fail to take action. And that's what the show is all about. I want to encourage you to become proactive and go to the root cause of your pain. And I've offered you a real proven solution that's helped hundreds of thousands of people just like you across America over the past 10 years find relief. 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
16: 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All right, folks. 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
16: 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All right, folks. So according to my next guest, if you think that cold and flu season is behind us, you better think again. The truth is that viruses, colds, and the flu can strike almost any time of the year, which is exactly why you should be doing everything you can to protect yourself no matter what time of year it is. So what's the best way to protect yourself from these nasty viruses, the colds, and the flu? Well, here today to share his health secret for shielding against viruses, colds, and the flu is Dr. Michael Pincus. Dr. Pincus, it's great to see you again.
17: Chris, it's great to be here.
16: You know, most of you probably know that Dr. Pincus is a nationally recognized authority on both natural and alternative health. He's also a very successful chiropractor. He's been sought out by top Hollywood celebrities, professional athletes, Olympic athletes, and he continues to be very involved in some of this nation's top health concerns. So, Dr. Pincus, what is this health secret that you've been talking about?
17: Well, what the secret is actually getting the right amount and the right form of vitamin C.
16: Vitamin C. All right. Well, vitamin C is not really new, though.
17: No, vitamin C is not new, but it's still a very vital and essential nutrient for optimal health. And unfortunately, Chris, vitamin C has taken a back seat to other nutritional trends. The bottom line is without enough vitamin C and the right type of vitamin C, you have low energy, pain, your immune system's compromised, you're more prone to cancer, heart attacks, cataracts, allergies, diabetes, the list goes on and on. And according to several studies, your life could be shortened by 6 years.
16: But don't most of us get enough vitamin C? I mean, I drink a glass of orange juice every morning. Isn't that enough?
17: No, it's not enough. A typical glass of orange juice contains about 65 milligrams of vitamin C.
16: Okay.
17: And you're not even in the ballpark with vitamin C unless you're getting around 3,000 to 4,000 milligrams a day.
16: Wow, 3,000 to 4,000.
17: Yeah, and that would be like drinking 50 glasses of orange juice. So because of a lack of vitamin C, we're getting enough of it just to keep you a little bit sick.
16: A little bit sick. Well, what do you mean by that?
17: Well, the number one complaint of anyone going to a doctor's office is, doctor, you know, I just don't have any energy. I don't feel like myself. I'm hurting.
16: Yeah.
17: And then the doctors get the wheels spinning in their head and they go, oh, we got to do these tests, send you through the scanner. And the problem is they don't find anything.
16: Mm-hmm.
17: You see, most doctors don't look at nutrient levels, and vitamin C is critical for life. And what's interesting, the human body is one of only a few mammals who do not make our own vitamin C.
16: All right.
17: The other ones are guinea pigs, primates, and the fruit bat. When you look at the rest of the animals out there, you don't see cats and dogs and elephants and giraffes with high blood pressure. You don't see the cancers, the arthritis, the tiredness all the time.
16: Right.
17: All those animals make their own vitamin C.
16: Huh.
17: And they'll make up to 5,000 milligrams of vitamin C per day. Some animals, like a goat,
16: yeah,
17: they'll produce upwards of 100,000 milligrams of vitamin C a day.
16: Wow.
17: Yeah, so it's like a double whammy. First of all, we're not getting enough vitamin C in our diets,
16: mm-hmm.
17: and we don't make our own. And because of the two, people are walking around sick and tired, sicker. Can't quite put my finger on it.
16: Yeah, right. But, you know, I think most people, and myself included, think of vitamin C in terms of cold and flu. So we're talking about this connection then between vitamin C and the maladies that we're suffering from? Is that what it is?
17: It's actually the common denominator. The lack of vitamin C and the right amounts and the right kind And that's why I created my Super C 22 formula. And it's a powder, Chris, and you mix it into water. You drink it down. If you have at least 1 to 2 servings per day, you're going to get the right amounts of vitamin C and the right forms of it. And I'll tell you what, it has 22 of the most powerful forms of vitamin C on the planet.
16: Now, I didn't realize there were different forms of vitamin C.
17: Well, that's right. Nutrition comes from many different sources. What I've done is I've taken the most powerful forms of vitamin C, because your body needs different forms of it, and I've put it all into one vitamin formula.
16: Now, and you said there was how much vitamin C in your Super C22 formula?
17: There's 1,500 milligrams per serving.
16: So by taking Super C22, then, what are some of the things that you'll experience?
17: Well, the first thing you're going to experience is energy. Vitamin C produces energy in the body. There are studies showing that vitamin C helps a person in pain, cardiovascular issues, allergies, unexplained weight gain, diabetics need vitamin C. The list goes on and on. I have a number of patients and clients that are using it, and I brought some emails. Is it okay if I read an email to you?
16: Sure.
17: All right.
16: Sure.
17: This is one of my clients from Tallahassee. His name is Ron.
16: Okay.
17: Now listen to this. After 3 days of being on Super C, his blood pressure dropped. He said the top number dropped 8 points and the bottom number dropped 7 points, and that's after 3 days. He said, now another thing that happened is I became more alert and I now have a clear head.
16: All from vitamin C.
17: Yes. One study in particular showed that if you get on a good supplement like my Super C and you stay on it, the average life expectancy went up 6 years.
16: Wow, that's really amazing. 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You're going to learn how to slow down the aging process and have better skin, joints, and vision. It's all in this very informative book.
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16: 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The number to call is 1-800-208-3046. I'll give it to you again. It's 1-800-208-3046. All right, if you just tuned in, we have Dr. Michael Pincus back in the studio with us today. He's a leading authority on both natural and alternative health. We've been talking about how critical vitamin C is in terms of overall health. You know, Dr. Pincus, I got to ask the question. I mean, you know, you've kind of talked a little bit about some of the things that we can be experiencing without having enough vitamin C. But, you know, the reality is that I'm sure I'm not getting enough vitamin C. Based on what you've said, I'm not arguing that point. But the reality is I'm still standing. I still wake up every morning. What's the big deal here? I mean, hasn't the government figured out that there is some level of vitamin C that you need to have in order to be healthy.
17: When you talk about the government and nutrition and health recommendations, boy, they get like a D minus because their RDA for vitamin C is 60 milligrams.
16: 60 milligrams 60. A day.
17: It's entirely inadequate. The RDA for vitamin C was determined so you don't die from scurvy. But 60 milligrams of vitamin C is like partially watering your grass. So it's not quite brown. You see what I mean? And that's the problem with our bodies is that we're not getting the vitamin C we need. And you need vitamin C, the right amounts and the right form in order to get yourself into a high level health.
16: But why is that so critical, though? Why is getting enough vitamin C so critical?
17: Well, I'll just recap. Number one, your body doesn't make it. Two is that if you're not getting the right amount of it, which is at least 3,000, 4,000, 5,000 milligrams per day mm-hmm. of vitamin C, you're going to be someone who's on multiple medications, you're running to doctors, you've got blood pressure problems, you don't make the good cholesterol, your triglycerides are high, you might be diagnosed with diabetes, you have pain in your body, you're looking old and you're feeling old before you should be old.
16: All right, well, let's get into this a little bit then. I mean, can you talk about what's in your Super C22 formula?
17: Yeah, well, what I have is, first of all, it's a powder that you mix into cold water.
16: Okay.
17: And each serving is 1,500 milligrams of vitamin C.
16: Okay.
17: And it has 22 different sources of vitamin C, which is very, very important for your body.
16: What's the benefit of having those 22 different sources?
17: Well, the benefit is this, is that your body recognizes these from nature. And there's a number of different sources from nature. There's rose hips, broccoli, a certain type of cherry called an acerola cherry, lemons, limes, grapefruit. With the Super C22, I've tried to duplicate what's in nature, and I put it into one formula.
16: Oh, I see. Okay. Well, speaking of which, can we make some?
17: Yeah,
16: I'd
17: why don't
16: like
17: you make it right here? Yes.
16: Okay. All right. Now, why a powder instead of, let's say, a pill or a capsule or something like that?
17: Well, vitamin C, it's necessary to get it in your system, not just in your blood, but down to the tissues. So when you mm-hmm. put it in a powder and you put water in it, it activates it. It absorbs quickly. This is the best way to get in your body.
16: It's fizzing. Is it supposed to fizz?
17: Yeah. The fizzing is showing that it's activating. The minerals and all the vitamins, they're actually mixing in the water.
16: Okay. Just keep mixing
17: it
16: up.
17: Yeah, stir it up for a second.
16: All right. All right, let me try this. Ooh, that's really good.
17: It is good, isn't it?
16: Yeah. Yeah, it's like a citrusy, light citrusy taste.
17: It's actual extract of fruits that I put in there to flavor
16: it. That's really good. You did a good job, Dr. Pincus.
17: Well, thank you. Thank you. Yeah. People really enjoy the taste of it. What I recommend, Chris, is you can actually mix up a bunch of it, put it in a thermos or a pitcher. You can keep it in the refrigerator. You can drink it throughout the day.
16: Now, I think most people, myself included, have always thought about vitamin C, with respect to cold and flu and building up your immunity. But, you know, you're talking about things that go way, way beyond that. So what about cardiovascular health? How does vitamin C help

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2: 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Well, what do you think, folks? This is pretty interesting, isn't it? Dr. Pincus has been really talking to us about vitamin C, and like most of you, I was more under the impression that vitamin C was instrumental in helping to boost your immune system than all of these other things that we've been talking about, including being able to extend your life. But, you know, when you have the government saying, look, all you need is 60 milligrams of vitamin C, I mean, you can see where people are confused.
3: Well, Chris, I said in the beginning of the show here that there's two problems with the vitamin C that you can buy. One is getting enough of it.
2: Yeah.
3: And second, having the right form of vitamin C. Here's the thing. I did go to the supermarket before I got here.
2: Okay.
3: And I brought some vitamin C, and I went and bought these. And I'd like to just show you what's out there. So let's go through this. This particular vitamin C, it has 500 milligrams of vitamin C in it. So right off the bat, you'd have to take 3 tablets to get the same amount of vitamin C that's in my Super C22.
2: Okay. All right.
3: All right. But I want you to read some of the ingredients.
2: All right. So this one has vitamin C. Well, it's just one type, ascorbic acid.
3: Right. It's a single type of vitamin C.
2: Okay.
3: Right.
2: Then it has cellulose.
3: Now, cellulose is ground up newspaper.
2: All right. The next one is vegetable stearic acid.
3: Now, that's an oil, a lubricant, so the pills come out of the machine when they form them.
2: And the next one is silica.
3: Silica is sand.
2: Sand.
3: Like the beach? All right. Huh. So here's another one. Try this one here.
2: Okay. So
3: this is a national brand here.
2: Right,
3: too.
2: Right. So this is 500 milligrams. Okay. And this is a chewable.
3: Yes.
2: All right.
3: So take a look at the ingredients.
2: Okay. First ingredient is sucrose.
3: Sugar.
2: Okay. Sorbitol.
3: Sugar.
2: Sodium ascorbate.
3: That's a form of vitamin C that's attached to salt. So now you're getting sodium.
2: All right. Vegetable stearic acid.
3: That's that lubricant again.
2: And FD&C yellow number 6.
3: There you go. Number 6. So now that's artificially colored vitamin C.
2: Now, what makes your formula, the Super C22 formula, different from these that we're talking about?
3: Well, what's different about it is I use 22 different

0: forms of vitamin C, and it's all naturally flavored, natural colors. There's nothing artificial in it, Chris. So it's good for you. And it's the only one that has this unique delivery method of being able to drink it down. It's water soluble, goes right to work in your body, and it has the proper amounts of vitamin C per serving. There's 1,500 milligrams per serving.
1: Mm-hmm.
0: There's nothing else on the market like it. I've done tons of research. Vitamin C has over 100,000 studies, and it's really survived the test of time.
1: What do these studies suggest? What are they saying?
0: Well, I'll give you a couple headlines. This study was conducted at the University of California, and it found that people who took vitamin C above the RDA, above 60 milligrams, increased their lifespan up to 6 years. They also found that deaths from cardiovascular disease were reduced over 40%. A study reported in the International Journal of Vitamin and Nutrition concluded that when you have high concentrations of vitamin C in your system, blood pressure comes down. Here's another study. According to the American Journal of Epidemiology, people that had more vitamin C in their diets had greater lung volume, and they measure lung volume by milliliters. And so those who increase their vitamin C every day had an increase of 22 milliliters. Now, that's a lot, especially if you're an asthmatic, a smoker. If you're someone that has allergies, when you get the lung volume up, you get more oxygen in your system, more energy. That's just from vitamin C.
1: Wow. Now, earlier you talked about the connection between vitamin C and weight loss. How does that work?
0: Well, this is kind of groundbreaking research on vitamin C and weight loss. But what happens is vitamin C is a natural appetite suppressant. And it also increases your metabolism and your energy. When your energy goes up, you start feeling better. You can go out and take a walk. Let's burn some of it off.
1: So you've created this Super C 22 formula. It's a powder.
0: Right.
1: You mix it into a great tasting beverage, and folks, you'll love the taste of this. Now, when you take your Super C 22 formula, is it something you can feel working? I mean, what can it do?
0: Well, the first sign of health is more energy.
1: Mm-hmm.
0: So you're going to have more energy, more mental clarity. You're going to have less pain in your body. Your cholesterol is going to go down. Your triglycerides will go down. The HDL cholesterol, the good one, is going to go up.
1: Mm-hmm.
0: Blood pressure starts to go down. You'll have less joint pain. Well, here, I've got one of my clients. He's from Oregon. He wrote me this letter. He says, Dr. Pincus, he says, I've been on your Super C for several days now. And he says, so one of the first things that happened for him is he's sleeping a lot better now.
1: Hmm.
0: And he said he used to drag himself out of bed. Now he's waking up, he says, quote, bright-eyed and bushy-tailed. The other thing that he wrote, he said, I'm breathing much better now. He says, I used to get winded climbing the stairs at work, especially.
1: Mm-hmm.
0: Now he's breathing better, and he's out walking. He's taking time with his kids. It's a life changer, Chris.
1: Yeah.
0: Super C 22 is a life changer.
1: 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This goes way, way beyond just the cold and the flu. You're going to learn how vitamin C shields against high blood pressure, heart disease, and stroke. 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You're going to learn how to slow down the aging process and have better skin, joints, and vision. It's all in this very informative book. And Dr. Pincus, again, you said you were going to include some extras here for the people that do call today.
0: That's right. I'm going to include an extra free supply. I'm also including my latest CD, which is called See Your Way to Better Health.
1: Well, thank you, Dr. Pincus, for doing that for my listeners. 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Folks, I bet you're thinking a little differently now about vitamin C. I know I am. You know, Dr. Pincus, with all of this emerging information that's out there, why do you think we're not hearing more about the benefits of vitamin C?
0: It's not a sexy trend, but vitamin C has survived the test of time because it's been around. It was discovered in the 1930s. Mm-hmm. Vitamin C has over 100,000 studies. In fact, one study in particular showed that if you get on a good supplement like my Super C and you stay on it, the average life expectancy went up 6 years.
1: Well, who should, I mean, is there a perfect candidate that you can describe that should be like, it's a no-brainer beyond your Super C22 formula?
0: Well, yes, I would say, first of all, if you're listening out there and you're over the age of 60, it's a no-brainer. Yeah, you absolutely need to get on my Super C formula because you manifest symptoms more readily than younger people.
1: Mm-hmm.
0: For those of you who are younger in your childbearing years, vitamin C is necessary for you and your baby. And those of you in your 40s and 50s, these are the ages that I call your insurance age. Vitamin C is the most important thing you can do to protect yourself.
1: Mm.
0: So get on it. Even if you're not manifesting symptoms, get on it and stay on it.
1: Okay.
0: And for those of you who have teenagers or young children, I started my son very, very young on Super C. And I can tell you, I can count on one hand the number of times he's been sick through his childhood and teen years. So when I say it's Super C, it is Super C. It's a great formula.
1: And by taking Super C22 then, what are some of the things that you'll experience?
0: Well, the first thing you're going to experience is energy. And along with that comes mental clarity, less pain, better vital signs, like blood pressure starts to go down. You'll see that your cholesterol is improving. Your HDL, the good cholesterol, goes up. Mm-hmm. Triglycerides go down.
1: Mm-hmm.
0: The inflammatory markers in your blood start to go down. You know, Chris, we're talking about health here.
1: Right. Well, unfortunately, Dr. Pincus, we are about out of time here. Anything else you want to share with our listeners today?
0: Yeah, Chris, first of all, I want to thank you again for having me on your show.
1: Oh, it's always great fun, especially when it's a surprise like this.
0: And for those of you listening, I want to let you know that I really believe there's no accidents. I think we're all here together for a reason. And I want to let you know that health is a two-way partnership. 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
4: There will be an increase in cloud coverage. We start off the weekend on this Saturday with an afternoon high of 79 degrees. Some more clouds tonight with a low of 72, and then hotter on Sunday with a mix of clouds and sun and a high of 91. Scattered showers and thunderstorms may pop up on Monday as the high eventually reaches 92 degrees. From the Weather Channel, I'm Jeff Marr, WLS AM 890, with another update in 30 minutes.
5: Round two. I'm Paul Stevens, Fox News. President Trump of the White House Correspondents Association dinner last night recounting the attempted shooting at the event back in April, where alleged gunman Cole Allen charged a security checkpoint, forcing the dinner to eventually be rescheduled. The president condemning the violence, saying it's not how we do things in the U.S.
6: So in this country, we believe in freedom of speech. We settle our differences not with bullets, but with open and vigorous debate, and no deranged loser with a gun will ever change that. We can't let that ever happen.
5: Cole Allen now in federal custody pending a trial, pleading not guilty to all the charges filed against him. Following 13 straight days of the U.S. military hitting targets in Iran, the president hinting he might launch a major strike.
7: He says the military is locked and loaded. Even as talks continue, President Trump says Tehran remains far from a deal. The New York Times reporting U.S. intelligence believes Iran's new supreme leader may be more open to pursuing a nuclear weapon, as concerns grow inside the administration that China and Russia could be enabling Tehran. Trump says both leaders have assured him they are not arming Iran.
6: I don't think they'd want to have me disappointed.
7: Meantime, the standoff is spreading at sea. The U.S. military says it disabled a second commercial ship after it allegedly ignored four warnings and tried to breach Iran's blockade.
5: And that is Fox's Chan Lee Painter. The president recently warning that Iranian civilian infrastructure, including power plants and bridges, could all be targeted if attacks on commercial shipping continue in the Strait of Hormuz. Between Russia and Ukraine, the war rages on. A Russian drone strike killing three people in Ukraine's northeastern Sumy region, while Romania says it shot down a drone over its airspace for the second time in 2 days. 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
9: Hard to believe that this is the last full weekend of July. I'm glad you're spending part of it with us, with the Illini guys, Larry Smith, Mike Hegley, Brad Sturdy. We've got Matt Stevens coming up here in just a moment talking about a little Illini football. We'll step outside the world of the orange and blue, because in Chicago this weekend, you'll see a lot of really tall women walking around. It's the WNBA All-Star Game festivities Friday night at Wintrust Arena, which is where the Chicago Sky play there by McCormick Place downtown. But the actual game itself will be played at the Bulls Arena, the United Center on the city's west side. So we'll talk about Isabel about that and much more. But let's start football. Guys, speaking of Chicago, WNBA will leave this weekend. Big Ten coaches and players come in following that. It's Big Ten Media Days. And how about, we're going to talk to Matt Stevens in a moment here, but, you know, it's a reminder to me about just where this program has come in just a few short years with Brett Bielema calling the shots And now here he is at 19 wins in the last two seasons.
10: Yeah, people actually are interested in the Illinois media days for football. It used to be like, oh, Illinois, they have a football team? it's really interesting. And I feel like Bielema's almost become, it sounds crazy a little bit, but he's almost become kind of one of the guys who's the elder statesman of Big Ten coaches and a guy who's, you know, his time at Wisconsin, his time at Illinois, he's kind of looked upon and respected as one of those long tenured Big Ten coaches. And it's pretty cool to have Illinois have one of those guys. It seems like it's been a while.
11: You know, with Lane Kiffin deciding that he is now no longer on social media, is Brett Bielema the best trolling coach in the NCAA?
10: Yes.
11: Because I think we cannot underestimate the effect of a funny, sarcastic coach, because that's exactly what the kids who are being recruited really get. And with Kiffin stepping aside, it's the spotlight's all on Brett.
9: Yeah. And to your point, he's got the street cred once again, right? It's not like he's coaching teams that are, you know, 4-8, 5-7. He's coaching teams that are, you know, 10 wins, 9 wins. And now the big challenge this year. So, by the way, they will happen. Illinois will go up on Tuesday, right after the commissioner, Tony Petitti, gives his remarks. And then Illinois, alphabetically, they come in next. And so wait for that Tuesday morning there in Chicago on IlliniGuys.com. Be sure to check that out and be a part of that the coverage right away. The man who made that happen, the man who brought Brett Bielema to town, Josh Whitman, a big story over the weekend, late last week, as Whitman jumps in and gets a brand new contract, guys, like what, 10 years, $31 million. Listen, what he has done with the Illinois Athletics, the former Illinois tight end himself, understands what it's like to be a student athlete there in Champaign-Urbana. And he gets all the credit for this, what he's done with football, basketball, even women's basketball. I mean, we're talking about the women's program maybe winning enough to actually maybe host an NCAA regional site. I mean, you know, it's almost hard to say that. It's almost as crazy talk as Indiana football national champion. You know what I mean?
10: Yeah, it's right up there. Definitely. I'm not sure Illinois women's basketball wasn't worse before Shawna Green came than Indiana football. Sounds crazy, but. The thing about it is, you know, we always talk about when you have the coach that you want, you keep him and you find a way to make sure that happens. When you have the athletic director you want, you keep him and you find a way to make sure that happens. You get stability, you get longevity. And I think this means so he can't go to another school to be an athletic director. I do think maybe down the road, there's some other option for him, even higher in college athletics, where there's president of the Big Ten, whatever that is. But I mean, right now, Illinois has the AD they want and he has stability. He's locked in long term. And that's all. Now these coaches know he's going to be there. Mm-hmm. And it helps even hiring coaches and keeping coaches.
11: He's an interesting case study because really we haven't seen a athletic director who can get the results that Josh gets since Neil Stoner back in the 80s. But Josh doesn't have that Neil Stoner Ward Manuel go off the reservation and then try to, you know, explain away why these weird things are happening. He just kind of does that within the framework of the rules, which is what Brad was probably nicely trying to say, is if you see the Big Ten break away and the SEC break away from the NCAA, a guy who can win at Illinois and follow the rules doing it could probably be a guy who could lead that organization or lead a conference like the Big Ten. And I think that's where you may see Josh Whitman. You know, I think Brad hit it on the head. I don't think you see him go to another university to forward his career, but he is good enough that people who want to lead big organizations may look at him and say, you know what, he could lead this conference or this organization.
9: Yeah. You know, before all the wins came in, this is where Josh Whitman moved into the good guy ledger in my book. His predecessor, Mike Thomas, the way he handled the firings of Ron Zook and Bruce Weber. And I won't get into that too much because that's another conversation and it's so long ago. I don't want to waste the time. But the way Mike Thomas handled that compared to the way Josh Whitman handled John Gross, where he was right there supporting him every step of the way. He let Coach Gross know what he expected out of him, what you know, what he needed to do. And then when he couldn't get it done, then he dismissed him. And I just think that, you know, we've all been in situations, we've managed people, you know, been in charge. And I think character goes a long way. And that showed me that Josh Whitman was a man of character, because he could have handled that in a different way, much the way Mike Thomas did before him. And he chose not to.
10: No question. We've talked about it many times. I mean, sometimes it's not necessarily the way or what happens. It's the process. It's the, you know, the way you handle things, the way you do things, the professionalism involved. Josh Whitman just exudes that. And he does a fantastic job of carrying himself in a manner that you would want to have be the person in the leadership role in your athletic department. And, you know, on the other hand, you see what Michigan, even though I know they won the national title football a couple of years ago, but Ward Manuel has banned basketball last year. It's kind of been, you know, it's been kind of a show up there. So you want to have somebody like Whitman in charge. And I think it makes your university look much better.
9: Yeah.
11: You know, there's such a big part of leadership is modeling the way. And you look at Whitman's behavior that we see, even in high stress situations, like, let's say, an upside down banner situation. You know, he doesn't respond in a way that embarrasses the university. And obviously in positive situations, which he's created a ton with the winning and the football and both basketball programs, he wins with class as well as goes through rough situations with class. And that then pushes its way down to how the coaches know they have to behave. And to be really honest, a lot of kids are looking for guidance and leadership, and that's them then what they model, and that has to help them both in their athletic pursuits, but more importantly in their pursuits in the real world when they have to go out and get a job like everybody has to do in today's environment.
9: You know, they're two very, very different people, and I'm not trying to compare them at all in any way. However, the person that Josh Whitman, the AD that Josh Whitman reminds me of, is the recently retired Mitch Barnhart at Kentucky, in terms of someone who just did things the right way, a man of character, a man of class, and carried, represent the university in the proper manner. Josh does that in the same way. We've talked about, again, just the successes, the 19 wins over 2 years in football, first ever, obviously women's basketball, you know, back-to-back opening round wins there. And I believe I saw somewhere that Illinois is the only program in the country where they're coming off back-to-back bowl wins, back-to-back opening round wins in women's NCAA tournament play, and back-to-back opening round wins in men's NCAA tournament play. Speaking of, the men's team come off the Final Four, of course. Brad, the hoops workouts continue. What's the very latest right now with basketball?
10: Obviously, they're all back on campus, and I think that's a big part of what they want and to go through this summer, and they are so talented. Man, these dudes have been getting after it. And, you know, people who've been able to get in and watch a little bit of these scrimmages are not going away disappointed. You're seeing competitiveness. You're seeing just elite talent, guys that can really get after it. And the thing about it is Illinois was, everybody's like, well, it's the retention, bringing all these back guys back. They brought in a bunch of new guys who they aren't ready to just, you know, basically step aside. They're like, hey, we're going to go in and compete. We're going to bring it each day. And I think that's fun for everybody involved. And I think Brad Underwood knows that they've got a ton of hype around this team. And I can tell you that he's making sure they understand that they haven't done anything this year yet. What they did last year doesn't count for anything once the ball gets thrown up this fall.
11: Yeah, and even the highlight videos are really an interesting thing to watch as to what this team is doing, because – you look and you saw Mirkovic attempting to dunk on Big Z. Something you wouldn't have seen even last season, as confident as Mirkovic was. And you see what his body looks like compared to last year. And it can't help but give you a little bit of excitement and optimism for this season. You know, and then seeing Tomislav, you know, hitting threes like that. If he's hitting like that, this team is going to be awfully tough to stop.
9: Brad, any visitors coming up? How's recruiting going here this summer?
10: Yeah, Illinois, obviously, there are two commitments in 2027. Mason Martin, Quentin Kidd had great Julys. Mason Martin, I think, was second team on his circuit. Quentin Kidd, obviously, you know, continues to put up great numbers. He's moved into, we have people putting him into the top 30 and top 40 nationally. These guys have really only got them early, basically locked them in early. And it's funny how now those guys used to talk about how Blue Blood gets a commitment and then that guy moves up the rankings. Well, there's something about these guys that are moving up the rankings, and maybe Illinois is not a Blue Blood yet, but everybody knows that when they get a guy, that means he's probably pretty good. They have a visit coming up this fall. They locked in a visit with arguably one of the top point guards in the country, top 10 player, Navarro Bowman Jr., who is just a fantastic guard. And, you know, he's got the 6'3", he's long. He's athletic. He's got an explosive first step, just a dynamic playmaker. Got him on a visit. Of course, you probably remember his dad, Navarro Bowman, who was a pretty good linebacker back in the day, right?
9: Yeah,
10: so,
9: yeah.
10: So this kid's got the got all the goods. And Illinois is one of the schools who locked in a visit with him this fall. And when that, you know, that's the kind of thing they've been able to do, is that they're recruiting at an extremely high level, getting 5-star kids on campus consistently,
11: and putting guys in the NBA in a nice place, which I think there's more Illinois players in the NBA right now than probably any time in our lifetimes. So I really think you're going to see quite a bit of Illini attention, because we know that the kids being recruited watch a lot of the NBA, and nothing better than to see former Illini, former Illini, former Illini throughout the league, which will really is just another reason for a guard to say, you know what, I think I'm going to go here. Or a big guy, you know, once Tomislav and Big Z get in there, there's a lot of opportunities for Illinois to attract recruits.
9: Yeah. Shauna Green's doing the same on her end. The Illini gal, Ciara Parchment, playing in with Team Canada's exhibition game against the defending NCAA champion UCLA Bruins. And Matt Stevens had a great write-up on the front page of IlliniGuys.com from that contest a couple of nights ago. And it appears right now, guys, that Ciara's only a sophomore, but she was one of the first players off the bench with Coach Nell Fortner. She may have a shot to make this Canadian team that's going to play in the 2028 Olympics.
10: Yeah, there's no question. She did a lot of good things, too. Just those intangibles. You know, teams, a lot of these national teams, they have a lot of people who can score. So what they need is someone who can score but doesn't need to score. And they'll rebound and they'll defend and they'll make the extra pass and they'll do all that those things. And you saw CeCe do that in that scrimmage. And actually, she got a win over UCLA. So that's pretty cool, right?
9: Yeah.
10: So because that doesn't happen much in college basketball of late.
11: Yeah, let's not anger him too much, but yeah, that was definitely good. I think it is that ability to teach that teamwork and have a player who is going to do the little things to help their team win is emblematic of how that Illinois women's basketball team plays. So it's hardly surprising when you go out and you see what she's doing, and it lines up perfectly with a national team needing a player who can do that. And it was very interesting. You saw, Quentin Coleman going out and leading in many statistical areas as well, with rebounding, et cetera. And maybe that everyday guy, everyday gal thing really means something. And it's not just a slogan, but it's the way the coaches have people playing.
9: Yeah, a lot of players on both those teams, men's and women's, playing some international ball here this summer. Hey, quick time out right now. And again, we'll talk more about the Big Ten Media Days. Brett Bielema and crew, Caden Hauser, the quarterback, also heading to Chicago. Matt Stevens, the Illini Guys, football writer, analyst, joins us next to talk about Double B and heading to Big Chi-Town. It's coming up next on the Illini Guys Radio Network.
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4: 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Big Ten Media Days next week in Chicago. Illinois is up first on Tuesday, and they're front and center asking his questions. Once again, will be Matt Stevens. He is the football writer and analyst for IlliniGuys.com. Matt, good to see you again. A lot of changes for this team since we last saw them win the bowl game down in Nashville over Tennessee. What do you expect to come out of Brett Bielema's mouth and the mouths of the players next week in Chicago?
22: I always find it interesting that Brett gets to follow Tony Petitti. Second straight year that gets to happen because I guess it's alphabetically. I don't know. Like Illinois always tends to go first on day one. So the next person you'll see after Tony Petitti gives his spiel or essentially his, I'd like a minute for rebuttal after SEC Media Day. Like you'll hear Brett Bielema. And I think Brett has a lot to say. I think he's got a huge staff turnover from this past season. Like you said, he's bringing his new quarterback. It's the first time we're going to see and hear and talk to Caden Hauser since he signed with Illinois. It's the first media appearance he's going to have. I think it's a big deal that Illinois decided. I don't know if it's a big deal, but I think it's a deal that Illinois decided to bring him. Having never played a down for Illinois yet. They did not do that with Luke Altmyer, and they're now doing it. They did not do that with Tommy DeVito, and now they're doing it with Caden Hauser. Kind of shows essentially what they think of that position and especially what they think of him. And then you've got guys that like Xavier Scott that are coming back who you didn't think was going to come back. You did not think – I think everybody thought Xavier Scott would be in the three-letter league at this point. So I think Illinois got and you're going to hear Brett Bielema talk again. He's talked to us locally, but you're going to hear him talk to national guys about, you know, the transition with Bobby Houck, the 3-3-5, all of the stuff that he's going through in this offseason that he hopes can stabilize Illinois from the 19 wins over the last 2 years and continue them on that path.
4: You mentioned the 19 wins over the last 2 years, first ever in school history. It's never done before. Look, Brett Bielema, and I say this with love, this is not in a derisive way, but Brett Bielema is never one who's lacked confidence.
22: No.
4: I
22: mean,
9: very confident person. And I mean that with love. I'm not, this is not a, this, it's a good thing. But I feel like there, if there is some swagger to his game when he walks to the podium this time, as opposed to the last several times as being the Illinois coach, it's well deserved because of what this program has accomplished under his watch.
22: Yeah, I think Brett understands that he's always had, I would say, like the emotional credibility in the bank with his boss, Josh Whitman. He's always had that. I just think he has the emotional credibility to kind of walk through and do these media appearances. And Brett has always quietly carried himself with the fans. Like, if you don't like what I'm doing, I don't care. You're going, we're going to do it anyway. And now he gets to kind of say it. Look, the 19 wins over the last 2 years card continues to get played. Brett basically has carte blanche to do whatever he wants to do because he can go, hey, 19 wins over the last 2 years. Like, I know what I'm doing. Like, and so if he, like, for everybody that wanted to, like, do the whole, you know, Aaron Henry needs to go, the defensive coordinator from the last 2 years. God, I don't know what's going on with Barry Lunney, like all this stuff. Brett's kind of like, no. Like, or like, hey, you know, maybe we need a new offensive line coach, even though Bart Miller's the only guy that is now retained from Brett's original 2020-21 staff. Like, Brett kind of gets to go now. No. Like, 19 wins over two years. Like, I'm that guy. Like, I know what I'm doing here. Like, and also, I'm going to be here for a while. Like, I think that was the biggest news that's ever come out of Big Ten Media Day under the Brett Bielema era, was when he signed that new contract and then he had that no compete. And Illinois kind of, and he made that very well known. He's like, by the way, my contract has a no compete that I can't go anywhere else, like at least in the Big Ten. And like, he basically kind of said, hey, I'm going to be here. And you can either, you guys can either get on board or not. But I'm going to be here and I'm going to do it my way. And that's kind of been the way that Brett's kind of operated since he got back to Champaign-Urbana. And I dig a lot of that also, Larry, is just his comfortability in being in the Midwest and being at Illinois and being in the Big Ten. I think he knows how to be a Big Ten head football coach more than any other job that he's ever had. And it's the reason why he took the Illinois job. And it's the reason why I think he's had success and been, quite frankly, over the last 5 years, the most successful coach in the half decade in Illinois football history.
9: Yeah, it's amazing what he's accomplished. And I think, again, with this program, like you said, when he got there, we were there his first game when they beat Nebraska. It was an ugly win. Quarterback gets injured. I mean, a lot of things happen. But to see that game where you had maybe 25,000 in the stands, and now they're talking about sellouts or near capacity every game, the brand new stadium that I just drove by on Sunday, that, my goodness, it feels like it's as big as Assembly Hall. I mean, you know, State Farm Center across the street. It is a massive thing. All the things happening in this program, you know, back-to-back bowl wins against SEC opponents. I mean, there is so much good juju around this program. You've covered this team now for several years. What's the biggest difference in the way you see it from with this program from that time, from game one back in September of 2021 to where we are here about to start the 2026 season?
22: That Illinois, under Brett Bielema, and he promised this the day he got the job. There's a lot of things that Brett has promised that I don't think he's been able to hold up on, not for his own fault, but just because of the way the Illinois program works. Yes, he has recruited Illinois, but he hasn't recruited the elite players in Illinois. But the one promise that he has been able to keep is that Illinois stops losing games that they should win. Mm-hmm. And I think his big, when he started talking about football 101, he started talking about, guys, like, I'm not a genius, like, but what I can do and what I can promise you is that we are going to win games that Illinois would have lost in the past, and a lot of college programs across the country lose. He made the statement, one of his first statements, which was, you know, I just think more college football teams lose games than they actually win games, if that makes any sense. And Brett was going to say, hey, look, I'm going to stop us from losing games that we ought to win. And he's made good on that promise. You know, Illinois doesn't really have games, as many games now, where you just kind of go, well, they gave that one away, or wow, they really should have played a lot cleaner or a lot better than that. And the games that you do feel that way about, are so ingrained in your mind because they're now so few. Like the Wisconsin game last year is ingrained in your mind because Illinois doesn't typically play that way anymore. The the way that Illinois loses football games is either you're playing against Ohio State and you're just out talented, or you're playing at Oregon and you're just out talented, or there's just these games like the Wisconsin game last year, like the Minnesota home game 2 years ago, that where you just go, man, they should have won that game. Like, but there's one every year now. There's not four or five every year now where Illinois goes, man, they just really dropped the ball on that one. Or God, there was five turnovers in that game, and that shouldn't happen, right? And that was really a sloppy football game. And you don't feel that way with Brett Bielema, and he really has figured out a way to dice up a football game between offense, defense, and special teams and make Illinois at least competitive in all three of those phases of a football game. And that is why I think he's been the most successful coach in his 5 year stint. And I think that's why Josh Whitman feels like, you know, he's the key holder to Illinois continuing on this type of success as we go forward here.
0: No question. I've got about a minute left here. Illinois trying to, and Brett Bielema trying to do what has never been done before, and that is three consecutive 8-win seasons. With all the changes that they have, how daunting will that be this year, or is it just too early to tell?
22: I think it's daunting, but I don't think it's impossible. I mean, the Vegas has them at 7.5, and I think that's the right number, right? Mm-hmm. But I do think that the schedule works out well for Illinois in a sense that they don't hit. You know, they don't get Oregon. They don't get Michigan. They don't get Penn State. They don't get some of these teams that Illinois would typically be out talented against. They do have to go to Ohio State to open up the Big Ten season, but the rest of the Big Ten schedule, they don't play Indiana this year. Like, so there's a lot of ways that you can maneuver around a 9-game Big Ten schedule. I guess the final 8 games after your opener against Ohio State and feel like Illinois has a chance to win almost all of those football games. And they play a non-conference schedule where I think the anticipation is that if Illinois is 3-0, we got something to shoot for. And if they're not 3-0, something's going to go wrong in 2026. So I think so. And I think you're going to find out a lot of things in week 2 against Duke, especially on defense. And if a lot of those questions get answered, I think Illinois could have a very, very successful season.
0: Matt Stevens joining us once again, IlliniGuys.com. He's the football writer and analyst, and he will be there in Chicago with the media days. And again, like you said, Brett Bielema is up. He will follow the commish, Tony Petitti. And I'm sure all that is on Big Ten Network. Okay, much more to come right here. Stay with us.
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4: Expect an increase in cloud cover as we begin the weekend on this Saturday with an afternoon high near 79 degrees. Tonight, some more clouds with a low of 72. A hotter Sunday with a few breaks in the clouds and a high of 91. And then some scattered showers and thunderstorms for the start of the week on Mondays. The high hits 92. From the Weather Channel, I'm Jeff Maher, WLSAM 890, with another update in 30 minutes.
2: I'm Daria Almiger. President Trump says the U.S. will keep attacking Iran until it's serious about a peace deal.
23: And by the way, they are talking to us right now. They'd love to make a deal. I don't think they're ready to. I don't think it's time yet, but I'm willing to listen. But they cannot have a nuclear weapon.
2: The president made the comment at last night's rescheduled White House Correspondents' Dinner. Maine Democrats meet today to pick a new U.S. Senate nominee after their initial choice, the winner of the primary, Graham Plattner, dropped out over sexual assault allegations.
24: 601 delegates will be voting for either Troy Jackson, a former state Senate president, or healthcare advocate Sandra Pelletier.
2: That's Fox's Evan Brown. The nominee is going to face Republican incumbent Susan Collins in the November midterms. 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
4: Welcome back here to the show. When I'm not with these two fine, handsome gentlemen, I'm doing the daily show that's on the radio stations around the country. Also, it's on podcast, Sports IQ with Larry Smith. And so once in a while, we will borrow an interview from that show that we think might be interest of you. And so with the WNBA All-Star festivities landing in Chicago this weekend, we thought we would talk with Isabel Gonzalez of CBS Sports, talking about the W and this big weekend. Isabel, good to see you. It's been a little bit since we talked.
25: It's been a minute. It's always great to see you, though. I love getting you guys' messages because this show is so fun to me.
4: Oh, good. Cool. Well, we love that. We like being some of the fun people because we are old as blank. So it's always good that people think we're fun. Listen, want to get into, we're at the All-Star break right now, the big weekend in Chicago, but want to kind of start off with the Minnesota Lynx. They're going to have Nafisa Collier back here in the second half of the season. Look, how good could Minnesota be considering that they're sitting right there atop the league without Nafisa, who, as we know, underwent surgery on both ankles in the offseason, and yet here they are right now. They're the front runners.
25: Yeah, so we did midseason awards earlier this month, and even without Nafisa, I had Minnesota as like my winner for the finals. Mm. And it's because this team has surprised me about how well they're doing without her. I think Olivia Miles surprised everybody's expectations. I did expect a lot from her, but she's been just incredible. So when you add a star player, sometimes it could be an adjustment. You know, sometimes it's, you know, pretty smooth. Sometimes it just changes and ticks up in the lineup. But I feel like with her coming back now, Olivia Miles is a great scorer, but she's also just an elite playmaker. And I think that's just going to benefit the team even more because you have Nafisa who can definitely score. She's coming off, I think it was like the best season of her career stat-wise and just, you know, MVP runner-up. Yes, she's probably going to be a little bit rusty. I don't know. Like that's what you can probably expect after two ankle surgeries. But I think her coming back with those skills, being able to score and Olivia Miles being able to set her up for it, it's going to be so good. And she's just such a complete player. Olivia Miles, such a complete player. And this is a talented roster overall. So it's going to be scary. They're already kind of scary to face. And imagine adding Nafisa to the lineup.
4: Yeah. Natasha Howard, we've talked before, has been outstanding. You still have Courtney Williams. Kayla McBride is still there as well. And of course, Cheryl Reeve. The coach going into the Hall of Fame. They're going to be a fun team that has been right there close, but no cigar the past couple of years. Maybe this year they can push through. You know, the team that they lost in the finals to 2 years ago, New York right now, really going into the break in a bit of a slump.
25: Yes. And to me, they're interesting because I don't think anybody really expected this and they didn't start the season off, you know, too bad. I know they have a new coach. You know, there's got to be some changes there. And it's going to be a transition period whenever you have, you know, a lot of new things. But they started off well. I feel like a lot of this midseason slump has been like the injuries, not to say, you know, they haven't messed up in other areas, But I think when you have key players out, and, you know, Serena Ionescu was out for a while and now she's finally back in the lineup. But when you don't have that starting five consistently, you don't really get that chemistry. And I feel like that affected him a lot. But, you know, still using Serena as an example, now she's doing a lot better. Like, not that she, you know, was not great before, but I think it took her a little bit to really find her rhythm. Understandably so. But now that she's doing better, this last win, it was, you know, her and Brianna Stewart winning it. I feel like with other players, you know, still kind of like out, that just makes it a little bit more difficult. But I think this is a team that could probably get it together. The talent is just so deep in that roster. It's just going to be a matter of that chemistry. And I don't know if we'll really see what we saw from Las Vegas last year. You know, all of a sudden they just, something clicks and they go on to win it all. But I do feel like this is not a team that's going to miss the playoffs, and it's not a team that's going to disappoint us the rest of the season, you know, not after the All-Star break.
0: You know, and they had this problem, like you said, last year, where they went about two and a half months without their big three all healthy at once. And it ended up being Sandy Brondello ended up being pushed out because they failed to live up to expectations when they won the title the year before. Can they overcome this time with a new coaching staff and try to, again, get deep despite the issues they're having right now?
25: I think so. I feel like it's going to take time. I know we're in the middle of the season, but again, when you don't have your starting players for like a good amount of games, it's just going to be more difficult. But I think they have so much talent, you know, from vets to like they have one of the top rookies as well. So it's going to take some time. It's going to take, I think, like what helped Las Vegas last year, it was just getting tired of losing. I know that sounds so simplistic, but I feel like when something clicks and you're like, okay, I think Las Vegas, it was like a very embarrassing loss. I think for the Liberty, we're going to start to see that too, where they're going to be like, okay, this is it. You know, it is embarrassing. We're on the verge of missing the playoffs. We can't possibly have that as the New York Liberty. Something's got to click, you know? And I feel like after the All-Star break, a lot of teams kind of change things. Either they'll go downhill or they go, you know, just do better. So I do still believe in them. I think some of my colleagues picked the Liberty to win it all this year. I don't know how they're feeling about it right now. But I feel like, you know, they saw a potential. I see the potential with that roster. So we'll see. I am hoping for them to improve, honestly. I feel like they're a very fun team to watch when they're doing well.
0: Yeah. And like you said, we saw Vegas do it last year. So anything is possible. Caitlin Clark has really struggled with her shot and had the massive 45 point game. Is this now what we're going to see out of Caitlin, or do you still see some struggles there in Indiana?
25: I feel like that was an amazing game, not to take anything away from it, but I feel like we want to see a few more games and see how she does, because consistency is going to be key. And I feel like with her, she's very much like a volume shooter, and she's obviously very talented. But like that one game was an exception to the rest of July. She was really struggling from three-point shooting. She had a very similar slump, I think a worse slump, last season, and which is fine. Like, players go through it. I feel like with Caitlin, you know, that's her style of play is very fun, very flashy when it comes to that scoring. So it happens. Three-point shooting's not easy. People know, like, she's at the top of everybody's scouting report. So the more she's in the league, people are going to just know how to guard her a little bit better. And she's had minutes restrictions this season. I feel like that also kind of like affects you, because there's a point where she was playing 3 minutes out, 3 minutes, and then back out. That doesn't help you really find that rhythm throughout the game. So I think she'll be fine. I feel like, yes, the shooting struggles is something important to point out, but at the same time, it, you know, we got both extremes. We got a historic game, we had, you know, pretty bad shooting throughout July. At some point, she's going to find that sweet spot, hopefully more consistency, and you hopefully she's getting healthier as the season goes. But yeah, I think she'll be fine. I still consider her a very talented player, and I like the Fever. I think they're a team that could go far as well.
0: Yeah, and I think they're a team that they've got with Aaliyah Boston, with Kelsey Mitchell, Sophie Cunningham, all the other pieces there. You're right. A team you can't count out come the end of the season in September. Talking with Isabel Gonzalez of CBS Sports, obviously Asia Wilson, greatest player in the game today with the four MVP titles. It appears she is well on her way to a fifth. Outside of a second half collapse, it's hard to see anybody else other than Asia winning the Most Valuable Player award this season.
25: Yes. And I know the Aces have been a little bit weird this season. Like, I don't know. if you talk about inconsistency, that might be the Aces right now. They have the whole like better on the road thing versus at home, which, you know, again, an interesting situation there. But I think with Aisha Wilson, you can never count out any team. Yes, she's leading in points. She's leading in blocks, fourth in rebounds, and she's improved her 3-point shooting this season. So she already got MVP. Now she's like, well, I'm going to add 3-point shooting. How can you not have her as your pick? I think there are other players who, you know, could possibly deserve it. I've seen conversations when, like, even Paige Beckers is in there, which I think, you know, she's great. There are a lot of great players who deserve to be in the conversation. But what Aisha Wilson does every night and just how she leads her team, and she's one of those players that has that hunger. You know, I feel like she was one of those key players last season that really helped her team bounce back from like that embarrassing loss, that embarrassing like slump. She's just so competitive. And I think that's just up on the stat sheet, but even more so just when you watch her play, just how she affects her teammates. She's just amazing. So yeah, clear MVP for me. I'm sure other people have other opinions, but for me so far she is.
0: Yeah, I have to agree with that. There are a lot of great players, great performances, but what she does night in, night out is just amazing. Another player.

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3: Was always a really strong player. And I mean, we saw her be a star from her freshman year at UConn. And then, you know, she had some injuries and stuff. But if you remember at UConn, she was never like a selfish player. She was always passing a little too much, you know. She was great at involving her teammates, but I feel like she lacked that selfish aspect to her game sometimes. But when she took over, you know, when she would take over when her team needed to, but you could see that difference. So right now, WNBA, I think as a rookie, she played well, but she was still a rookie. So she still played a little bit, kind of like you mentioned, a little bit more cautiously. But now sophomore year, I see more of that aggressiveness in her. And I think that's great. And when you combine her with a player like Shepherd, who's doing so well, you know, it builds that confidence. I think you can have a confident team when you're one of your star players or like you're the face of the team is playing like that. So I love to see that. I always thought she was such a complete player on offense and defense. And I mean, nothing against Caitlin. I think Caitlin also had, you know, a pretty good rookie season. And then sophomore year, of course, you know, some struggles there, but it's just, it's fun to have these conversations, to be honest, with Caitlin, comparing her to like Paige and then throwing Olivia Miles into the mix. They're very different players. I think they have very different strengths, but it's always fun to see kind of like how this young generation is like faring against each other and what we might be able to see, you know, in the future of the WNBA.
4: You know, something too, AZ Fudd's performance at, you know, 13.3 points per game has kind of gotten obfuscated by what Olivia Miles is doing. But talk about some of the other top rookies who have really impressed you here in this W season.
3: Yeah, so I think with AZ, it's a little bit interesting that, you know, I think we expected maybe something different from like what we saw at UConn, because at UConn, she was known for, you know, her three-point shooting. And there's a point where she was laughing and was super proud that Gina Auriemma said her defense was getting a little bit better, which is ironic to see now in the WNBA, where, like, to me, what stands out the most is her defense. For the Dallas Mavericks, and overall, she could potentially make, like, an all-defensive team because she is doing that well. And I feel like a lot of those things that she does on defense don't show up on the stat sheet every night, but she does a lot. And yes, I think she's still like a key scorer for the Wings, but you have Paige Becker, you have Shepherd, you have Arika, you have players who can already score. And she came into this interesting situation where maybe the Wings necessarily, they didn't necessarily need her scoring. So she had to kind of like take a backseat for that. Like she didn't start the first few games, but she's handled it like a champ. I can't imagine being the number one pick, having all that pressure on me and then not doing what I was most comfortable with in college, but having to adjust. So, you know, super proud of her seeing her defense shine like that. But it's been other players who've also like impressed me. And that includes Flaje Johnson. My last rookie rankings, I actually had AZ Fudd and Flaje Johnson tied for second. And I had to really talk to my editor about it. I'm like, listen, I need a tie this week. Like it won't be an every week thing, but I need a tie this week because Flaje and AZ are examples of like rookies coming into different scenarios. AZ came at a team that already had those scoring pieces and like a lot of like the key guards that the team was going to need versus Flaje, who's part of a young team and she had to take this like bigger leadership role. And Flaje, the way she plays every night, she just fights for everything, fights for all the rebounds, tries to score. It's just, she's an energy bunny. So Flaje is right there with AC for me. And they got like Sydney Taylor, who is undrafted. And that's crazy to think about. Like I write about her pretty often and it still shocks me sometimes, like, oh yeah, she went undrafted, because you have those stats, you have that level of play, that she plays with such maturity. It's crazy to even think she's a rookie.
4: Yeah, exactly. It's been I think the W is in very good hands with those players and some other, again, from the last couple of classes too. We've seen that, you know, all this young influx of talent, and we're going to see that on display this weekend as well in the All-Star game there at the United Center in Chicago. Isabel, listen, enjoy this weekend and hopefully you get a chance to get maybe just a little bit of a breather as games stop, and don't be a stranger. Let's definitely get together and talk.

0: talk again soon.
1: For sure, for sure. Yeah, I don't know about a breather this week. You know, we have Oscar coming up, but hopefully at some point this summer. But you just felt your work so hard. So I appreciate you always making time to talk to me. And I love being here. So thanks for the invite.
0: Awesome. We love having you. Thanks so much. We appreciate it. Isabel Gonzalez joining us once again. CBS Sports, talking about the WNBA. We're at the break. All-Star festivities are beginning Friday night in Chicago. Stay with us. Sports IQ with Larry Smith continues after this.
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0: Okay, welcome back here. Lana Guy Sports Spectacular. 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It's super cheap, as low as 27 cents a day. Man, and you know what? All the other prices are going up except ours. We leave it right where it is. Guys, if you were holding your breath for Congress to jump in and do something like with this college sports bill and actually regulate college sports, you are silly. they're going to go on recess with nothing happening. And I'm not sure that we really were that surprised.
9: No, that doesn't surprise me at all. It just seems that, you know, we like to talk a good game, but we rarely get anything done. And to be honest, I'm not sure they need to be involved in this situation. Yeah, I totally agree that some things need to change. But I'm not sure government's what we need involved in college sports to make it better.
10: And government warned the NCAA that you don't want us involved because you won't like our answer. And then they over-legislated everything so that they're basically writing some rules. So, yeah, they did exactly. I mean, at least they did what they promised. You know what? We're going to do a crappy job. And dang it, they held to it. So give them points for that. And I don't know that this is something that they're just going to have to figure out amongst themselves. But the punitive nature of this going after the Big Ten and the SEC may be the one thing that forces those two groups to actually get out of the NCAA. And it's kind of ironic that without this interference, things probably wouldn't have got to the point where it's really being seriously thought about.
0: Yeah. Meanwhile, the NCAA Division I Board of Directors on Thursday said, hey, listen, no, we're going to hang on to this, the age-based eligibility rule. Some athletes are now going to court trying to extend their college careers. I think we all agree the 5 for 5 is really, it's a good idea. It's a little crazy that, look, if you've had injury problems, we're sorry that happened. But at some point, year eight, year nine, listen, if you've got gray in your beard, you're probably too old to be playing college basketball, college football. But yeah, they said on Thursday, listen, we're not going to change our minds.
9: Yeah, I like that they're sticking to something instead of changing it every year. It's a new thing. Let's stay with something and see if it works. It is going to be tough for high school athletes in a lot of sports to get into college. I think the junior college option may change, maybe somewhere where people go to low majors too, to find a role. But overall, we need stability. We need rules that stay in place, and we need to see how they work before we just throw them away.
10: Yeah, this is just, to me, it's just things change over time. We can argue the you know, good or bad, but I do think that the people on the court or on the football field are the ones that are out there leaving parts of their bodies. So I think they should be compensated. We can argue where and how much, but this is just a time of change. And I would assume that as things progress, they'll come to a state of equilibrium that will be pretty good.
0: Yeah. Hey, want to get one more thing. We talked earlier about, the WNBA All-Star Weekend. Caitlin Clark, in the last game that they played, the Rout of Connecticut, Wednesday night, getting her seventh technical. So one more, she'll have to sit out a game by WNBA rules. You remember she promised in year two before she was injured, she's going to kind of be a calmer, gentler Caitlin. That really has not taken place.
9: No, she definitely, just like all the stars, they think that they can basically do what they want. We were talking to her between segments, talking about Luka, right? You know, he gets his technicals and LeBron gets technicals and all these guys. And I don't know. I mean, outside of Tim Duncan, I think they all yelled at the officials. So it's what they do. But she could tone it down a little bit because I think she does draw a lot of attention that makes some negative attention that maybe she could, you know, funnel somewhere else.
10: Yeah, but bottom line is some of these players got to let go the fact that she's caught the imagination of the American public. And is she deserving? I don't know. Deserves got nothing to do with it most of the time. But, you know, the NBA saw what Michael Jordan could do for the league, and they rewrote the rule book so that the Detroit Pistons couldn't throw him around and beat the living snot out of him. And the NBA went to all-time highs. So when you have somebody that people want and people like, you know, make sure that they're safe. I'm not saying you have to cater to them, but make sure that they're not getting killed out there. And then maybe that would cut down on the amount of times that somebody expresses their frustration.
0: Yeah, good point. I'm not pointing fingers anywhere, but I think it was ESPN that did some research. The most technical fouls in the first 3 years of a WNBA career, Angel Reese with 19, Caitlin Clark is second with 15. So a lot of smack talking going on there that may lead to some of these things that's got people all riled up. So I'm not saying, just saying. All right, we got to get going. As always, enjoy this weekend, man. And enjoy just whatever. Go do some things with your family. Go for a walk, whatever the case is, but enjoy. Thanks again to our guests stopping by. We appreciate Matt, as always. Great to have Isabel as well coming in from the Sports IQ show. Appreciate you guys. Have a great weekend. We're back here talking Big Ten Media Days and the start of football. 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
10: I-N-I.
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15: Clouds will increase on this Saturday. The high should eventually hit 79 degrees. Tonight, a cloudy sky with a low of 72. And partly to mostly cloudy and hotter to wrap up the weekend tomorrow, the high of 91. Scattered showers and thunderstorms may develop on Monday as the high eventually climbs to 92 degrees. From the Weather Channel, I'm Jeff Maher, WLSAM 890, with another update in 30 minutes.
16: Tons of charm. I'm Daria Albinger, Fox News. After the first one abruptly ended in gunfire, the White House Correspondents' Dinner was finally held last night.
17: As I said 3 months ago, the show must go on. We were backstage, and we both wanted to just have it go on, whether it was 2 o'clock, 3 o'clock in the morning, it didn't matter.
16: More from Fox's Christina Coleman.
18: First jokes was about HHS Secretary RFK Jr., who has been known to make some headlines over roadkill.
17: Delicious beef tenderloins, very special beef. And I want you all to know that Bobby Kennedy is right here, personally ran over the cow in his car.
18: And he also roasted California Senator Adam Schiff, who he has mocked many times before, and he certainly didn't hold back.
17: I hate some people. You know, I shouldn't say this. I'm not supposed to hate. I'm supposed to love everybody. But he's a terrible person.
18: He did address the safety and security concerns and gave a big shout out to the U.S. Secret Service and law enforcement and just thanking them for protecting and serving and keeping everybody safe.
16: The gunman, Cole Allen, is still being held. The president says the U.S. is locked and loaded as he mulls a massive strike against Iran. Fox's Jared Halperin.
19: Despite 2 weeks of sustained strikes from both the U.S. and Iran, President Trump says talks between the two countries are continuing.
17: They cannot have a nuclear weapon. If they have even the thought of a nuclear weapon, we will just continue to go at much higher levels. But we are talking right now, and we'll see what comes of it.
19: The president says he could still order a massive strike on Iran, but also tells reporters, despite the upcoming midterm elections, he is in no hurry, adding, "We have to do it right." At the White House, Jared Halpern, Fox News.
16: And again, there have been nearly 2 weeks of U.S. strikes on Iran. 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
22: Temperatures being 30 degrees above average.
14: 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Just click listen, then swipe right and hear the latest news updates on your time. 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
16: Canada disinvited the U.S. from the ribbon cutting for a new bridge between Detroit and Windsor, Ontario, after getting new tariffs from the U.S. Fox Business's Edward Lawrence in D.C. with details.
23: The new Section 301 tariffs based on countries failing to end forced labor of workers or failing to stop imports of products made with forced labor. Across multiple administrations, the U.S. Trade Representative's office kept records about forced labor data on countries. The new tariffs started down to the minute when the law forced the temporary Section 122 emergency tariffs to end. Senior administration officials tell us this is not about replacing one tariff with another. The Committee for Responsible Federal Budget estimates the new tariffs, along with the new tariffs on Brazil and Canada, will bring in about $950 billion over 10 years. That's about the same amount as if the emergency Section 122 tariffs continue.
16: The new tariffs target human rights violations and distortive trade practices. With just months to the midterm elections, Democrats in Maine are holding a nominating convention today. They need a new U.S. Senate candidate.
24: Maine state Democrats hold their convention today in Bangor, where they're expected to nominate someone to run for the U.S. Senate against Republican incumbent Susan Collins. 601 delegates will be voting for either Troy Jackson, a former state Senate president, or healthcare advocate Sandra Pelletier. The Democratic contest is considered to be up in the air ever since frontrunner Graham Plattner was forced to suspend his campaign after complaints of sexual misconduct. Plattner also drew condemnation for having a Nazi tattoo he had since covered up. Evan Brown, Fox News.
16: Happy birthday, Punch. The orphan monkey at a Japanese zoo who stole hearts by clinging to an orangutan plushie is a year old today. He marked his birthday with well wishes from fans around the world. He got about 2,500 birthday cards that are now on display. I'm Daria Olinger. This is Fox News.
1: Eden's 15 in, 13 out. Kennedy 18 in from O'Hare and 20 back out to the airport. 55 still closed because of an accident northbound 47 at Gardner Road in Grundy County. Stevenson inbound heavy Ashland to the Dan Ryan. Tri-state right lane block northbound at the Stevenson. An injured animal is in the roadway there. From the WLS Sam 890 Traffic Center, I'm Ed Smerin with the next update in 30 minutes.
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4: 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Josh, we're going to be talking about, are you truly ready to retire? And you've already got one of your three youngsters ready to retire and has been for several years.
5: My son, Alex. Alex is a wonderful, wonderful kid. He's one of my twin boys, Alex and Zach. And he's always thought of himself as my mini-me, which is kind of scary because he does look very much like me, even as a small child. When we had the twins and we'd carry them around in like those things that you strap babies to you on, and people would stop us and say, oh, my God, you have one of each of you. My son, Zach, looks a lot like my wife. So he's always thought this was cool because people would tell him, oh, you look like your dad. And luckily, he's at an age that was cool. But Alex used to tell people when he was 8 years old that he couldn't wait until he retired. Now, think about that, Mark. He's eight. He's never had a job a day in his life. We don't even pay the kids allowances. And yet he's telling people he can't wait until he retires. You know, I think about it. I'm like, oh, yeah. You know, he sees grandma and grandpa and they're down in Florida. They're getting to do all these things. They don't have to go to school. They don't have to go to work like mom and dad do. And so he sees it as this wonderful time that he looks forward to. And, you know, he knows that that's what I do for a living. He knows that I help people go through that retirement process. So he's telling people he can't wait until he retires. And it actually got to the point where it was a little uncomfortable in some weird, you know, kids can say weird things in elevators and do different stuff. And so we started talking to him about it. And how we talk about retirement is a cool thing. It's something that people work really hard to get to, during their lifetime. And it got me thinking about retirement as this part of people's life that they look forward to for a long, long time. You know, Alex, obviously, since he was eight, he looks forward to it. But Mark, you talk about golf, you talk about all the things you do when you eventually do retire. And people think about all the things they're going to do more of. I'm going to golf more. I'm going to travel more. I'm going to spend more time with my kids. I'm going to read more. I'm going to garden more, whatever it might be. Or they think about things they're not going to do. Like, I'm not going to have to sit in that traffic. I'm not going to have to go to work. I'm not going to have to answer these emails. They think about these things that how their life is going to change when they retire. And they think about it in this really like vacation-esque mode a lot of times. But then they get nervous about it. Then they get nervous about, can they retire and should they retire? And that's a lot of where at WellMed Financial that we spend a lot of time going through people. It's not just that financial side, but it's also that mental side that you have to be aware of as you do transition into those retirement years because you deserve to make them the best part of your life. I always tell people retirement isn't just something you want to survive. You don't just want to like eke through the last 30 years of your life. You want to make it freaking awesome. And so I challenge Alex all the time. I say, buddy, don't grow up too fast. Don't want to retire right away. You know, enjoy your life. But to the retirees that I talk to all the time, it is that process where you should be thinking about how you're going to enjoy it. And you should be thinking about what you're going to do. And the financial side, as it ties into it, is that permission slip to have that enjoyment that you've always dreamed of. And so I love listening to Alex talk. I love watching him grow up. And every now and then I think back in those cute 8-year-old days of telling random strangers that he can't wait until he retires. So I always think that's fun.
4: Yeah. And I think, because I think when you think of that, you hear that question, boy, are you truly ready to retire? I think most of us would go to the financial side of things. Because I'm financially not ready to retire. I am mentally ready to retire. There's no question I can handle that. But talk about that side of it, because typically we do get caught up in the, boy, can I retire? Well, when? Do we have enough? Are we going to be okay? All those questions. A lot of times we think of the money side of it, but to me, there's a lot on the mental side, right? So Josh Brettel, wow, you own your own financial firm. That's your identity. But when you retire, it's not anymore. That's a challenge for some to find a new purpose, I think, when they do get to the retirement stage is, okay, what's your identity? What are you going to do? How are you going to spend your time? Talk about that mental aspect of retirement. I think that's maybe an overlooked part of this topic.
5: I think it's a vastly overlooked part. And we do talk a lot on this show about being financially ready. And it's a really important thing, but you also have to be mentally ready because it is more than a vacation. And you do have to find that purpose that's out there. And I think about this as you're right. And actually, Mark, I watched my dad go through this right now. He has just recently stepped back more and more from the firm here, but this was his identity. He started this baby and people paid him for his advice. He's so smart that he got paid for his advice, which is a really cool feeling to know that. And in the office, he would do trainings and people would look up to him. And that gave him this sense of purpose every day that he woke up. Now, my dad loves to golf. He loves to be warm in Florida, but there is that lack of, you know, am I important still? And what am I going to do? And so there has to be a time where you figure out what is going to give you value, what is going to give you purpose as you go into those retirement years. And it's not an easy thing for a lot of people to figure out. You know, where are you going to live? That's a big one. And that changes all the time. What's your relationship going to be like? You know, that person you've been married to for 30 or 40 years, you know, if you were both working, you were used to spending a couple hours a day together. And now you're going to spend hours and hours and hours every day together. And how's that going to work? How's that going to change your relationship? What are you going to do with your kids, your grandkids and charities and, you know, all of those things that your dreams that you want to do? Do you have them mapped out? Do you have those desires? Do you have that drive that's going to get you up out of bed every day? Like work did. Now, hopefully you're looking forward to it more than work, but it's that ability to do what you want to do when you want to do it. And that's that freedom that we talk about with retirement. And so you have to have that what you want to do. What do you want to do? Where do you want to go? That can be a very difficult thing for people. Sometimes they just get so hung up on the, I'm done working it now. But having that purpose out there that you still have many great years of your life left, what are you going to do to make it as wonderful as you want it to be?
4: If you'd like to sit down with a team at Wellmet Financial and talk about this, right? Figure out when you can retire. How much do we need? Do we have it? Are we going to be okay? All those kind of questions. You can always have a conversation with the team at Wellmet Financial. There's no cost. 630-478-9599. 630-478-9599. You can even text VISIT to that number. The team will just get back to you to set up a time to have a conversation. 630-478-9599. Now, one of the things I think is interesting when a married couple gets retired, typically they stagger. They don't typically retire at the same time. I think the number says 62% of retired couples retired at different points, right? They didn't just retire at the same time. But you have some retirees that can't wait to spend all their time together with their spouse, right? Let's get an RV and travel the country, which is awesome. But then there's some that are like, hey, why don't you go with your girlfriends to Paris? I'm going to go to Bandon Dunes and play golf for a week. I mean, we do have separate interests as well. How do you balance that? Because that's, I would think, you know, you're talking about the finances when they come in, but you also have to kind of negotiate some of these retirement strategies, maybe.
5: You know, it's, I'll never forget when I was in high school and, I was having a fight with my high school girlfriend, and my mother could sense it. She could sense something was wrong with me. Now, I wasn't someone who opened up and shared all sorts of things with my mother, but she could sense it the way moms can. And she says to me, you know, Josh, what your dad and I have realized over the years is that if we're ever struggling or we're fighting with each other, most likely it's a communication issue and we're not open and talking with each other. And that's something that's always stuck with me. And as I watch retirees kind of go through the same thing, is you have to be on the same page as a married couple, as a spouse. And what do you want to do? How do you want to do it? And there's no right or wrong way to do it. We have retired spouses who, they want to spend as much time as they can together. They travel together. They take care of grandkids together, volunteer together. Everything is done together and they love it. That's what they've been looking forward to. And then we have other clients who are exactly what you said. One spouse is going to travel with their friends. Their spouse is going to travel with their friends. One spouse doesn't like to travel. And so they're going to stay put more often. One spouse wants to go out and garden. The other spouse wants to golf. All of those things are okay, as long as that communication is there, that communication that you understand that. And when we sit down in our meetings, as we go walk them through the Wellment Way, which is our retirement planning process that we walk people through, we're actually going to sit down and talk about all those things. And unfortunately, for many couples, it's the first time they've had that conversation. And sometimes it gets kind of awkward for us is when we're asking those questions and they may start use us to fight with each other. It's like, hey guys, come on. Let's, you know, we're on the same page here with this. But it does become that you have to be on the same page. You have to understand what the other person's doing. And it is a different time of your life. And, you know, sometimes you want to make sure you can financially afford that. Like, Mark, if you're going to go to Abandoned Dunes and your spouse is going to go to Paris for a week, all of a sudden we've doubled the cost of our expenses. Now, if you have the ability to do that, God, let's go and do it. But if you don't, maybe we have to negotiate a little bit more. Who's, you know, maybe
4: she can't go to Paris. Sorry.
5: Is that what it is? Abandoned Dunes is a non-negotiable. So, but that's one of those things that you have to be aware of. And there are conversations that you're going to have in retirement that are different from financial, but they may be just as fun or just as unfun, depending upon how you view those things. So, it's something that we walk through all the time. The Wellment Way is designed to walk people through this process. And as Mark said, if you'd like to sit down and chat, we'd love to talk to you. 630-478-9599. Again, 630-478-9599.
4: So if somebody's trying to figure out about retirement, how they're going to do it, I guess, is there anything that they should really consider before taking that leap?
5: You know, from a financial side, Mark, there's really the number one variable I tell everyone they need to figure out is how much do you spend in a given month or a given year? Now, I don't care what you spend. I've got clients that spend $2,000 a month all the way up to $30,000 a month and everywhere in between there. But understanding what you spend is kind of that first variable that comes into play. And if that's the first thing you do, everything else is solvable from there. It's kind of like you go back to that high school algebra. And actually, it's fun as Alex and Zach are starting to do algebra again now. But as you look at algebra, you have to, if you're going to solve for many different variables, you actually have to have at least one constant. And the same is true there with retirement planning. And how much you want to spend is one of the key things that's out there. Now, we can turn that and we can say, how much can you spend? But for most people, the first thing we tell everyone to do is understand how much you spend. And if you don't know that, we have tools that we can use to help you figure that out. A lot of times it's just thinking about it in the right way. And that's something that we look at every single year as we have strategy sessions with our clients every year. Is that spending in the right amount? And it's one of the most important things that we can do. So again, if you'd like help with that, if you want help knowing, can I retire past just how much do you spend? Again, we'd love to sit down and talk to you. 630-478-9599.
4: We're just getting started on Retire Well with Josh Bettle of Wellment Financial. 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Stay with us. We're back right after this.
0: Would you rather pay more or less in taxes? 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
4: 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We're in retirement. Others, the theory at Wellmet Financial is to help make retirement the best part of your life, right, Josh? That's kind of your key for people. You want this to be a great time of their lives, not a stressful, not a terrible one. You want to plan on this. For millions of women, though, retirement is not a destination. It's a marathon. I mean, for the guys, maybe you retire at 65 and you get 20 years, which would be a great retirement. But the women might be having a 30-year retirement. So how does retirement planning change for women specifically? Or is it the same?
5: You know, Mark, it's a great question. And women do have a very unique, outlook in retirement planning. And a lot of times as people come in and they sit down and we work with a lot of couples, and no matter what the couple is, we prefer to have both members of the couple with us as we sit down and talk to them. And the reason is because we don't always know what the future is going to hold for each of them. Historically, the woman is going to outlive the man, and it could be for just a couple of years. It could be for a really long period of time. Mark, my grandparents, my mom's parents had a house down in Fort Myers, Florida, and we would go down there a couple times a year to visit them. And we were close to them. They actually, when in Elmhurst, their house was around the block from where we lived. And so we would see them. I'd go over there after school and to see their house. And my grandfather developed Alzheimer's. The first time we noticed it was down in Florida. And it was one of those things you always kind of remember. My grandfather ended up passing away when I was in my early 20s from Alzheimer's. And my grandmother lived another 15 years. She was at a loss. She actually, in their relationship, she really didn't deal with any of the finances. They never planned for her to live 15 years past him. She socially didn't know what she should be doing. It took her a long, long time to kind of get her feet back, under her, which makes a lot of sense when you lose your partner. But it's those things that people don't plan for. And women nowadays kind of know it. They know that they have a greater chance of living longer than their husband. In a longer lifespan means they have to have the money that lasts longer. So women think about these financial risks and more of an amplified emotion. And you see it. When we talk about long-term care, usually if we're talking to a husband and wife, the female is generally a lot more concerned about how they're going to pay for long-term care. They're also the ones who are probably going to be managing money on their own at some point in time. They're the ones who have to worry about what happens to their Social Security when one of them goes away. What does the income play when my husband passes away? And so their thought processes and their fears are a little different, and it makes a lot of sense that they're thinking about this. And we as a profession need to make sure that we're understanding, where the women are coming from. And it's not just a cookie cutter approach that it's the same for every single person.
4: And it's I don't know, it's kind of been mathematically proven that most when you get to retirement age, that because the wife raised the kids, was out of the work environment for a while, their Social Security is usually less than the man's. And so there's so many challenges with your job and putting together you know, the Wellmont way, the income, investment, taxes, healthcare, legacy planning, all the things you do in your retirement planning for couples or individuals, right? It's all about them. How can you help them? But it's kind of crazy when you lose a spouse. I think people are always shocked that, well, my income went down because I lost part of a pension. I lost one of the social securities. And then they said, sorry, you lost your spouse, but your taxes are going up because now you're going to file as a single person. I mean, there's a lot of whammies besides the emotional side of that, that I think is such a challenge because you don't know when you sit down with a couple, you don't know how long they're going to be here. One might hit 95, the other one 75. Like you said, my stepmom has outlived my dad right now by 18 years. My mom has outlived her second husband by 15 years. That's just kind of how it works. They're both still alive. And it's a different world for them without doubt. But the crazy part is you lose income, the bills don't get cut in half, and then your taxes go way up. There's a ton of whammies that you don't want to be making all those big decisions. When that happens, it's kind of like beforehand you put these things in place.
5: Yeah, showing people these numbers is scary to a lot of them. And this can be sad too. We'll show them this. And we'll use the example, and you had a great example here, Mark. When somebody passes away, and let's use the husband, he passes away, and maybe you have a couple and they've got $60,000 of Social Security coming in the door, and they've got some, you know, they got some dividends they've got coming in, and they've got some, the required distributions coming in. When the husband passes away, a couple things happen here. First off, they're going to lose the lower of the two Social Securities. So maybe the Social Security goes from 60,000 to 40,000, but everything else stays identical. The required distributions don't change. The dividends don't change. But because you're now single, a greater percentage of the Social Security is now taxed. Your dividends might go from a 0% bracket to a 15% bracket. And your income tax bracket on your RMDs could easily go from the 12% bracket up to the 22 or 24% bracket. And the only thing you did wrong was lose your husband. When I show this, quite often I'll see the husband kind of, oh yeah, right. That's no big deal. It's not going to happen. And to the wife, it's a very big deal. That is introducing a whole new level of risk into someone's life that they never had before. And, you know, you didn't do anything wrong. You just lost your husband. But now we have this increased cost, this increased expense in the form of taxes that was simply because you went from a married taxpayer to a single taxpayer. And what we didn't even talk about there, Mark, is the cost of Medicare, the IRMA thresholds are way lower for a single person than they are for a married person. And so the cost of Medicare starts to go up for these people as well. It can be a giant whammy that people get hit with. And the women who we talk to are very aware of this. They know that this is out there. And the fact that you can plan for it now, you can plan for it when you're younger, when both spouses are still alive. That is, as you said, that's the time to do it. You can't look backwards and say, oops, I wish I would have done that. You have to do it now so you can prevent it into the future.
4: So if you'd like to sit down with Josh and the team at Wellmont Financial, this is a huge part, is planning for what ifs, right? We don't know how long we're going to be here. We don't know if we're going to have health issues. We don't know how it's going to play out. But the more you sit down and talk about it and move it on, move it out of your mind, your stress level goes down. But you don't want to make emotional decisions at that time. You hopefully have got things in place beforehand. If you'd like to talk with Josh and the team, you certainly have that opportunity. There's no cost to do so. It's a great opportunity for you in my mind. 630-478-9599, 630-478-9599. And you think about it, Josh, every woman's situation is different. Different career paths, different family circumstances, different income sources. So at the end of the day, the Wellmont Way planning process has to be fitting the person in front of you, not a generic template.
5: That's one of my favorite things. You know, you see these talking heads on TV, you see the Susie Ormans, the Dave Ramseys of the world, and they scream at you and they give advice like it's a gospel. The truth of the matter is every single person has different experiences and different backgrounds and different desires. We give a lot of workshops on Social Security and different financial topics all over Chicagoland. And at the end, I always stand up there and I tell people what just happened is I talked to you for 60 minutes about what I wanted you to hear. The truth of the matter is I know nothing about you. And we have to take that with a grain of salt because no two situations are identical. There are some things that processes that you put in place and things that everybody has to do, but how they apply to your situation is different. And you're right, Mark, that's how the Wellmont Way is built. And it doesn't matter if you're single, if you're married, if it's a second marriage or a third marriage and you have different kids, there's all sorts of nuances that come into it. And the rules may be the same, but how they apply to your situation could be completely different. And that's why how we walk people through this. And you may, we're talking about women right now, but you may have a situation where the woman's sick and it's going to be the husband who's going to live longer. And how do we fund the care for the husband later in life if that's the case? And all of these things are very individualized to the situation. And that's where the Wellment Way is very specialized. And if you'd like to walk through it and see how it applies to your family and your situation, we would love to sit down and talk to you and your family. 630-478-9599 is a great way to get started there. 630-478-9599. 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So it's not a cookie cutter approach for you and your situation.
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15: Temperatures will heat up tomorrow. In the meantime, increasing clouds to begin this Saturday with an afternoon high of 79 and a cloudy sky tonight with a low falling to 72. Tomorrow, the high should climb to 91 with an occasional break in the cloud cover, and then some scattered showers and thunderstorms on Monday with a high reaching the low 90s. From the Weather Channel, I'm Jeff Maher, WLSAM 890, with another update in 30 minutes.
1: Eden's 15 in, 13 out. Exit ramp at Old Orchard still closed till 8 a.m. for construction, though. The Kennedy inbound from O'Hare, it's 17-19 back out to the airport. Stevenson, Eisenhower looking good. Bishop Ford, no problems. DuSable Lakeshore Drive also in good shape. 80-94, though, a crash eastbound at Burnham Avenue from the WLS Sam 890 Traffic Center. I'm Ed Smarin with the next update in 30 minutes.
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4: Glad you're with us today for Retire Well with Josh Brettel, the president of Wellment Financial. I'm Mark Elliott. Glad you're with us. We're talking about really the challenges, and we're kind of focusing more on women because the odds say that a woman will outlive her male counterpart. 65-year-old woman today statistically has a 50% chance of living to 88 or beyond. And it's really not surprising. If you're healthy at 65, it's not going to be surprising if you hit 95. My mom is 89 right now. My stepmom is 86 right now. I'm 66, so my life's about over because my dad passed away at 72. So I don't have to worry about all this, Josh. I got a short retirement. that's the challenge. We don't know. You don't know. I could live to 100. I could live to 67. I don't know. And we're talking about the challenges because women typically outlive their husband counterpart, that there's a lot goes on. You lose the lower of the two Social Securities. You might lose some or all of a pension. Government feels bad that you lost your spouse. So the year of your spouse passing, we're going to let you file your taxes joint. But next year, you get to file them as a single person, and you get the biggest tax increase you will ever see. So there's a lot of whammies that are involved because that's not even talking about the emotional aspect of losing a spouse. And so we talked about why women face a fundamentally different retirement landscape than men typically, longer lives, career gaps, very real probability of managing money alone. So now I want to dig into something that you do seminars all around Chicagoland talking about Social Security. And this is something that affects millions of married women, and almost no one is really talking about it clearly, and that is the ripple effect of a husband's Social Security decision, how it affects their wife. So why is this so important, and what often does go wrong?
5: Well, we talk about this a lot. One of the biggest variables into the Social Security decision-making process is how long are you going to live? And so let me start by this, and let's just say it's my decision and me as the husband, and my Social Security is $3,000 a month. And so at $3,000 a month at age 67, that's $36,000 in a year. That's pretty good. But maybe if I waited till 70, I can get $4,000 a month. $4,000 a month is better than $3,000, but I have to give up 3 years of $36,000. That's over $100,000 of income I'm giving up in order to get that higher amount. That means I have to live long enough to make up that difference. And so if I don't think I'm going to live very long, maybe I'm sick. I don't, like Mark, you said your dad passed away young. If you don't think you're going to live very long, a lot of people are going to start that Social Security earlier because they're never going to make up that difference of waiting. But for a married couple with the Social Security rules, and remember we talked about this earlier, if one spouse passes away, you lose the lower of the two Social Securities. So let me put this in perspective here. If I'm 67 years old and I'm getting $3,000 a month and I don't think I'm very healthy, I don't think I'm going to live very long, and I'm only thinking about myself, that is going to hurt my wife. Because let's say my wife's benefit is $1,000 a month. When I pass away, no matter when that is, she is going to lose her lower benefit, the $1,000 a month, and she'll get to keep my higher benefit, my age 67 amount for the rest of her life. But what we would have been better off doing as a couple is we would have been better off turning her benefit on as early as possible, letting mine grow till age 70. And so we at least have her smaller benefit coming in the door. And then assuming I still pass away before she does, her lower benefit, the $1,000 a month, goes away. Now she gets to keep my higher benefit. Before we said $4,000, that $4,000 a month for the rest of her life, assuming she's going to live a long time. And so a lot of times spouses, especially if the wife stayed home for any period of time or had a gap in work, a lot of times the spouse can be offset by a husband's Social Security decision. And those are things, one of the reasons we give these Social Security workshops all over the place is Social Security has an impact on every single person. And Mark, that's what we're talking about in those ways. The decision you make now on Social Security isn't just going to impact you, but it's also going to impact your wife. So your wife needs to understand how that decision is going to impact her.
4: So talk about that. There's two really aspects of Social Security for a husband and wife. You have the survivor benefit, which we talked about, right? So you're in your case, you're saying, okay, well, I hit 70, so it's $4,000. And when I pass away, then her Social Security goes away. She now has my $4,000. But there's also the spousal benefit where in your scenario, $4,000 for you, $1,000 for her, and she would have the opportunity to take half of yours because it was more than hers, right? I mean, that's while you're alive.
5: Right. So she would have had that ability, and she still has that ability.
4: But it depends on when you started too, though, I suppose, doesn't it? You can't just say, well, if he gets to 70, he'd get $4,000. You have to have started yours for that spousal benefit. Is that right?
5: I do, and depending on my age, there's some really unique rules for the spousal benefit on Social Security. It depends on her age and my age, if I've started, if I haven't started, all of those things come into play. Now, the downside to a spouse on Social Security is the spousal benefit, the 50%, does not get that 8% a year increase that I would get on my own benefit. So you just have to be aware those things come into play. And I make fun of the Social Security calculators. And if you went and Googled Social Security calculator, there's hundreds of them. And there's lots of things that those calculators don't take into consideration. So I generally make fun of them. But when it comes towards spousal benefits and when you should start and what you get, what your spouse gets in different times, that can be very helpful and a great use of those calculators. So I do highly recommend those for those purposes when you have those questions about how much my spouse would get or I would get if we started at different ages. Now, Mark, the other time we see it is especially as we see some second marriages, you see spouses with different ages. And, maybe we see an older spouse who they may be 10, 12, 15 years older than their younger spouse. And a lot of times what we do in that situation is we want to delay the older spouse's Social Security as long as possible and start the younger spouse's as early as possible with that same assumption that the older spouse will predecease the younger spouse. So all of those things, that's a big part of the planning process there.
4: So I'm not Bill Belichick. I don't have his bank account. But if I'm 70 and my wife is 30, that's a whole different scenario. Because he probably has the money.
5: Bigger gap. Yeah.
4: He's got the money to cover all of that. I would not. So I better not do that. But, you know, we hear, and if you have questions about this, this is a great opportunity to talk with Josh and the team at Wellman Financial. Just give them a call. This is a huge decision. It's a big decision. It's not just look at Social Security by itself. Look at everything else and how does it affect the family and all of that down the road. That's kind of where Social Security comes into play. 630-478-9599. 630-478-9599. All right. I'm going to pick a bone with Americans right now. Are you ready for this?
5: Let's see it.
4: It's because what do they always say? Well, tax the billionaires, right? And so they go crazy. These people have so much money. You got to pay more in taxes. And I'm okay with that theory, but I'm thinking they're already paying a lot more in taxes than I'm paying. I have a problem with I'm divorced and I'm paying taxes more than you would pay as a married man. To me, it makes no sense. Everybody should be taxed the same. How about that? Just because I'm happier. In most cases.
5: You really got a bone to pick today, don't you? This is one of those things that the tax code changes all the time. There are years that the single penalty is larger and there's years that the single penalty is smaller. But you're right, Mark. You have the same RMD rules. You have the same, you know, everything that comes out there. But even the way the Social Security taxation works, there as a single person, divorced or widowed, or if you've never been married, the tax code is the same no matter what. You do lose some of those tax benefits as a single person there. And so, no, I mean, Mark, this is kind of a funny story. It happened during COVID. I have a couple, their names are Tom and Jane, and second marriage for both of them. They were dating for a long time. In fact, they were dating when they came in and became clients of ours. They were two separate clients. And they said to me that, hey, we're getting married this year. And they were super excited and their wedding was scheduled for April of 2020. And so it got pushed back. And it got pushed back until August of 2020. And we all know 2020 was a crazy year. And so, when the markets took a dive in early 2020, it was a great time to do Roth conversions. And so I was talking to Tom, the husband, and I said to him, hey, go, Tom, we're going to recommend a giant Roth conversion for you this year because of the fact that the markets are way down. They're going to bounce back up. This is a great thing. But just so you know, I am making this recommendation as if you are getting married. If you do not get married, this recommendation will cost you an extra $80,000 in taxes.
4: Whew.
5: And he knew this. He was into it. He was totally on board. And I just wanted him to know that. Well, their August wedding got postponed and their October wedding got postponed. They got married in our office on December 28th and just it saved them about $80,000 to do that. But that was their fun story that we share here with them and their special day. It's kind of a fun thing out there, but it is tax planning. It's the truth of it. The single people can get hit harder than the married people.
4: So there's so much, I think, here that we talk about every week on this program with you, Josh, that the typical retirement plan really doesn't address. Everybody's situation is unique. Everybody's hopes and dreams are different. Income needs are different. And, you know, the way they look at risk is different. Tax situations are different. Healthcare, different. Legacy planning, different. Everybody's situation is a little unique. So how do you help a woman and even a couple work through all of these issues in a way that actually helps give them confidence?
5: You know, one of my favorite things that I am very proud of is that people understand what's actually happening in their life. For the financial industry can be confusing. And sometimes I think the industry does it on purpose. There are all sorts of moving parts. And one of the things I think I pride myself on here at Wellment is our advisors have a very special ability to take your situation that can be very complex and explain it to you in a way that you completely understand. And our clients turn to us and they trust us for our recommendations. But we want them to understand why we're making the recommendations. And we want them to understand that what the recommendations, the impact it's going to have on them and their family. And so I think a lot of times it's the ability to explain that in a way that isn't clinical. It's not being talked at you like you're a spreadsheet. It's understanding your situation, understanding, you know, the nuances behind it and what you're trying to achieve and why it's different from somebody else's. And then explaining and taking those complex technical things, taking the tax return and explaining to you why this has this impact on the tax return to you and why this Roth conversion means this much to your family later on. And so you don't feel like you're being, you know, you're confused. We've always thought that our clients who understand what's going on maintain and stay clients of ours for a long time because they're actually comfortable and they actually know what's happening and they know why it's happening. And I just think, Mark, that can be a great feeling for somebody as they're looking at retirement, which can be very difficult. And at Wellment, we're very proud of that. And the Wellment way is something that continues and it goes on and on and on, no matter how long someone's live. So, again, if you'd like to walk through that, if you like help understanding something that's

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4: 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We're going to wrap up today's show with the mailbag. It's always fun to do this. So our first question comes from Ron in Evergreen Park. But I say this every time before we get into this. If you really, Ron, Barb, Steve, Debbie, your questions, if you really want a total answer, you need to talk with somebody on the team because then they can dig a little deeper. You don't have all the information they would need to give you the entire answer. But Josh does a great job of ballparking these answers for you without knowing all the information that he would really need if you were sitting down with him. So again, that's why I always say, if you really have a serious question, you really thought about this, call him. There's no cost to have this conversation. 630-478-9599. All right, Josh, here you go. First question, Ron in Evergreen Park. Josh, my company is offering an early retirement package. It seems generous, but taking it means I'd be retiring 5 years sooner than I planned. I'm tempted, but also nervous about making the numbers work for the long haul. How do I evaluate if this is a golden ticket or a financial trap?
5: Ron, first off, this can be congratulations. This can also be, be very cautious here. So Ron, I appreciate you sending in this question here. Getting an early retirement package, and this is something, during COVID we saw all the time. When we're going through the COVID process, the number of early retirement packages we saw and evaluating those was something I felt like we were doing on a daily basis. But this is it's not just a financial decision. This is where we have to have the plan in place. Just because we think we're going to retire in 5 years, why were you saying 5 years? We're saying 5 years because you just had a number in your mind that this, I needed to save $2 million or whatever it was in your mind that you wanted to have before you retired. That's some people. Was it because it was a Social Security age? You wanted to make sure you hit a certain Social Security age before you retired. Or was it non-financial? Was it the fact that you just weren't ready to stop working yet? Remember, we talk a lot on this show. There's a difference between working because you have to and working because you want to. And those are two very different things. To your question in regards to how do you reevaluate if this is a golden ticket or not, or a financial trap, I'm going to answer this in regards to the fact that you're ready to retire from a emotional standpoint. If you're not ready emotionally, don't even think about it. But from an emotional standpoint, you're ready here. And if you are, now we have to look at the finances before it. And remember what my father says, retirement planning is nothing more than cash flow planning. Can we provide the income? Can the investments provide the income that you need to make up those additional 5 years? And in order to do that, we have to understand, what do you spend? And then look at, what are your other income sources? So if it's a generous package, I'm assuming they're going to pay you out some severance. They're going to pay you out maybe a bonus and a profit sharing plan, whatever that might be. And then we have to look at, your Social Security timing. We have to look at other income sources and see, can we provide that level of income that you need? The other thing you have to think about 5 years earlier, are you going to have healthcare? If you're younger than the Medicare age, how are we going to pay for Medicare? And that decision is nothing more than a cash flow decision. Can you afford to pay for healthcare? But it's part of that planning process. And if you like help going through it, Ron,

0: this is something that we do all the time. And this is a fun thing as people get started in retirement. And I don't care if they offered you, if this was something 5 years early or 6 months early, whenever you get that point, you think about, oh my gosh, it's going to be retirement time. This is a great time to talk to someone who specializes in retirement. And we'd love to talk to you. 630-478-9599. Again, this is not something you want to just take lightly and just think an Excel spreadsheet can do it. You want to have somebody walk you through all the nuances that go into that.
1: Yeah, makes sense. So that's a big decision. No question about it. All right. Next question, Josh, comes from Barb and Glenn Allen. Josh, my husband and I just sold our business for a significant amount of money. It's the first time we've had this level of wealth. And honestly, it's a bit overwhelming. We want to be smart about it. But what is the very first thing a new millionaire should consider doing with the money? Got to blow some of it on a car trip or something, don't you?
0: Actually, Mark, that's something I suggest to most people.
1: That was my addition to the question, too, because it actually was, what should a millionaire do with this money? I just added in the car and a trip.
0: The car was it. That was yours.
1: Yes,
0: there.
1: That was me.
0: And actually, I know the car. I think I we've talked cars before, and I know yours would be a car. But Barb, first off, congratulations. And I want to tell you, you've probably been a millionaire for a long time. If you and your husband have owned this company, you've had this asset that's worth the money. The difference now is you're liquid. You have a liquid money that's there. You actually have that physical cash in hand. What you don't have is the cash flow that you used to have from the business. So now you have liquid money, but you don't have the cash flow that comes into play. And that's what happens when you sell a business. And so first off, if you haven't gone through the transaction yet, we should talk, because there's lots of tax considerations that we can actually save people lots and lots and lots of money in taxes if they talk to us prior to selling the business. But if you've already sold it, the number one thing I tell people is we have to figure out what your lifestyle wants to look like. And then we take care of the bare bones minimum. We take care of what is it like? What do we need to set you up to live the life that you're just used to living? Then we start thinking about dreaming. What do you want to do? What are your thoughts and your dreams that are out there? Now, Mark, to your point, in order to not blow through the money, right, and not to make it like, you know, help most lottery winners just blow through all their money and then they're desolate and in worse shape when they spend it out, is give yourself permission to do a few things frivolously. Maybe it's a car, like Mark says. Maybe it's a big vacation. Maybe you want to take your family somewhere. Maybe it's you want to pay off your house. Do something that's just going to make you feel good with a small amount of the money. And then you can be logical and make the decisions that, you know, your logical brain would tell you to do with the rest of it. So that is my suggestion there, Barb. But this is one of those things that you definitely want help, because you are going to have tax issues you didn't have before. You're going to have cash flow decisions you didn't have before. You're going to have the ability to dream that you probably didn't have before. So now is the time that you really want an advisor who can walk you through this. And if you want our help, we'd be happy to sit down and talk to you. I love Glen Ellen, and we have a lot of clients from Glen Ellen who'd make the drive here to Elmhurst to see us. But 630-478-9599. Again, if you'd like to talk through that, or if anybody out there is thinking about selling their business, before you do, you definitely want to give us a call just to make sure that you're minimizing all tax possibilities there before you go through that transaction.
1: All right. So great advice. All right. Next question comes from Steve in Arlington Heights. Josh, I retired last year and my wife plans to work for another 2 years. We've always filed our taxes jointly, but now that my income is different, I'm wondering if we should consider filing separately. Would that make sense for us?
0: Ooh, Steve, good question here.
1: You got to put your CPA hat on now.
0: Yeah, you're going to make me flip from my advisor to my CPA hat. And you're from Arlington Heights, which means you live here in Illinois. And assuming you don't have income from other states, for most people who live in Illinois, it very rarely makes sense to file separately. Now, what you should have your CPA do, if you're having someone do your return, and we do this for every return we file, for our clients, is you can do what they call a married filing joint, married filing separate, comparison. And so what happens is they print up a sheet and they said, hey, if you filed jointly, this is what your tax would be. If you file separately, this would be what your taxes are together or separately. And so then you can make that decision. But there are other reasons as well that people think about it. Sometimes it can be cheaper for Medicare to file separately. Sometimes there's student loan considerations to go through. But for most people, if we're just looking at income taxes, for people who live in the state of Illinois, it doesn't make much sense. But there are times that it does. And Steve, I'm glad you're looking at it. And for most CPAs, it's a pretty easy thing for them to look at to do that analysis. It's really pretty much just checking an extra box and allocating some income. So it's not really that difficult if you want them to do that analysis for you.
1: And if you want the Wellman team to look at it. Steve, all you have to do is call them at 630-478-9599. 630-478-9599. Final question. Josh, always a pleasure chatting with you every week on Retire Well. Final question comes from Debbie in Mokena. Josh, we have one son who is very responsible with money and another who, let's just say, isn't. We want to leave them an equal inheritance, but we're worried one will blow through a share in a few years. Is there a way to structure a trust or inheritance to provide for him over his lifetime rather than giving him a lump sum?
0: Debbie, that is a very thoughtful thing. A lot of people don't like to think about this, but the fact that you're thinking about it now makes a lot of sense. Now, there are ways to do this, and I'm going to talk about what most attorneys would tell you, and they'll talk about a trust. They'll say, hey, with a trust, you can put all sorts of handcuffs in place. And we like trust. We have a lot of clients with trusts that are out there that can do this. And a trust, you can set the rules. It's kind of like having control from the grave. And so you can say for your son who isn't very responsible with money, you can say you can only have money for these purposes. It might be education. It might be your survival. It might be whatever it's out there. You can say, hey, you can only have so much each year. You can really structure it in however you want. But the more control you have from the grave, the more expensive it is to administer that trust upon your passing. You have to pay someone to be the trustee. If it's not going to be him, you have to pay someone to do the tax returns every year. And it can be very costly, but can also be helpful. The other thing you have to look about in the trust is it can protect him more. Trust money upon your passing, in most situations, can be free from lawsuit and creditors. And so that's something, if you have a son who isn't good with money, you can protect a little bit more in a trust. The other way you can do it is there are certain investments out there that you can structure the payout to be, as opposed to a lump sum, where you can instruct it to be over a period of time. You can say, hey, I want this to be equal installments over 10 years or 20 years. And it's another option you have that doesn't involve the trust, as opposed to giving him one lump sum. It structures it out over time, but that has less liquidity features in it. You're not going to be able to say, hey, if there's an emergency, all of a sudden you can take all of it. So you just understand the pros and cons to that. And if you want our help walking through this, Debbie, we'd love talking to people about this because you are putting such thought into this decision. We'd love to talk to you. 630-478-9599. Again, 630-478-9599.
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7: Dry weather if you're going to be heading out during this Saturday with some clouds at a high of 79 degrees. Overnight cloudy conditions with a low down to 72. We'll be hotter on Sunday with a few breaks in the clouds at a high near 91. The warming trend continues into Monday with scattered showers and thunderstorms at a high near 92. From the Weather Channel Live, Jeff Maher, WLS AM 890 with another update in 30 minutes.
8: Again, I'm Paul Stevens, Fox News. The White House Correspondents Association dinner was back on Friday night.
9: This time, the gathering in Washington was more subdued with a smaller crowd and tighter security. The dinner was abruptly halted back in April by a shooter at the Washington Hilton, but President Trump insisted the gathering continue.
10: So in this country, we believe in freedom of speech. We settle our differences not with bullets, but with open and vigorous debate. And no deranged loser with a gun will ever change that. We can't let that ever happen.
9: The president delivering a rambling speech that praised some journalists and took pot shots at others. Chris DeMeo, Fox News.
8: Following 13 straight days of U.S. military strikes against targets in Iran, the president now hinting he might launch a major strike, Fox's Chanley Painter.
11: He says the military is locked and loaded. Even as talks continue, President Trump says Tehran remains far from a deal. The New York Times reporting U.S. intelligence believes Iran's new supreme leader may be more open to pursuing a nuclear weapon. As concerns grow inside the administration that China and Russia could be enabling Tehran, Trump says both leaders have assured him they are not arming Iran.
10: I don't think they'd want to have me disappointed.
11: Meantime, the standoff is spreading at sea. The U.S. military says it disabled a second commercial ship after it allegedly ignored four warnings and tried to breach Iran's blockade.
8: And the president recently warning that Iranian civil infrastructure like power plants and bridges could also be targeted if attacks on commercial shipping in the Strait of Hormuz continue. Meantime, France using a massive specially adapted cargo plane to dump flame retardant on a wildfire that's forced the evacuation of tens of thousands of people, including some from suburbs in the wine region of Bordeaux. Fire crews digging trenches trying to slow that blaze down. 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
7: Eaton's is 15 in and 13 out. Kennedy in from O'Hare, 21. Back out to the airport, 20. Eisenhower still in good shape. Stevenson as well. Dan Ryan, though, outbound stop and go as you approach the Bishop Ford. Elsewhere, we pretty good shape on the tollways. 80-94 still at crash left lane eastbound at Burnham Avenue. From the WLS AM 890 Traffic Center, I'm Ed Smarin with the next update in 30 minutes.
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17: If you love cars, street takeovers, and all that kind of stuff, we're here to... Okay, we're not going to talk about street takeovers. This is a respectable show. Little sample of what's coming up here on Drive Chicago. Those guys right there, Mark and James, will review the 27 Kia Telluride. We'll get the details about this year's Drive for the Troops program, which is fabulous. We call that doing good in the hood. And we're taking a little ride, if you will, in the Genesis GV80 with Tom Appel. My name, Raimondo Stevens, morning show host here at the Big 89, along with James O'Brill, Chicago Auto Show Senior Marketing Director, and Mark Bielek, General Manager of DriveChicago.com. We're going to talk about a lot of stuff today. Mark, if anyone wants information on some of the things as we go, where can we send them?
18: Yeah, they can check us out, and they can go shopping at DriveChicago.com.
17: Jimbo, if someone has a question for you, sir?
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17: You know, I've been hearing and seeing some of this scuttlebutt, some of this talk, some of this dust up on social media, if you will. And I want to start with you, Mark. Is Land Rover making a car? That's a question we pose as we start the news stories this week.
19: Yeah, I suppose if Porsche can build an SUV, Land Rover can build a car. That's only fair, right? But it just doesn't seem right to me. So other than Jeep, Land Rover is probably the most respected off-road building brand in the world. And now they're talking about building a car. And it's not really a car, Jim. It looks kind of like the Cadillac Lyriq with softened edges. It's that coupe SUV look. They're calling it the Range Rover GT. And I got a couple of problems with it, Jim. I want to start off, first of all, it's going to be big and heavy. This is not like a sports car. You can call it a GT, but when you weigh 5,500 pounds and you're 20 feet long, you're not a sports car. And then secondly, it's all electric. And this is at a time when, and we'll talk about it in another story, where brands are all switching back to ICE engine vehicles. So I'm a little nervous, but it does look kind of cool. And the interior is striking in a lot of ways.
18: It's an interesting idea for them to go this route, especially when you've got a brand that they also own, you know, that brand called Jaguar that kind of is known for cars. Maybe, yeah, maybe that should be where
19: they were known for cars.
18: Well, but maybe they should focus their energy there for the vehicles and the electric ones. I'm with you. It seems a little odd. We'll see how it goes. You know, they had the Range Rover Velar out, which is kind of a low riding, not as traditional off-road Land Rover, Range Rover-ish as the other models. But yeah, I don't know. We'll see.
17: Is it a Velar or a Volare?
19: That's a Plymouth.
17: See, now you know, every now and then I see this website. It's called Underwhelming Vehicles, and you see cars like that all the time. Of Volare. Gosh, man, we've come a long way, and we're going through headlines here.
19: Yeah, there are cars back in the 70s that had like, they weighed like 3,500 pounds, and they had under 100 horsepower. I 0 to 60 was like a sundial. It was like you can measure it with a sundial. We have come a long way.
17: Yeah, you know, it's funny you mention that because we were talking on the morning show the other day. There was a highway enforcement day in Illinois, which was on Wednesday, and a lot of people you could see were getting stopped and things like that. And I had the head of the Illinois Sheriff's Association on the radio with me, and he cited what you just mentioned, and that is that the technology of these cars are what makes speeding so prevalent on today's roadways. So slow down and listen to the show. You got another hour to be entertained by these guys. Toyota is adding a Tundra Tailhunter. I'm telling you, I was one of the first guys to drive the full-size Toyota Tundra, and I do love that big truck. That's one of your stories, Jim.
18: Yeah, much like the 4Runner and Tacoma, the Toyota Tundra is now getting the Trailhunter treatment for 2027, but more as a package instead of as an actual trim level. And while it gets most of the essentials the others have, it does not include the signature high-rise air intake, also known as the snorkel, as you will, Ray. But you do get the old man Emu suspension, recovery hooks, skid plating, and the 265/70 Michelin LTX trail tires. Those will ride on 18-inch wheels. It will still come with crawl control, multi-terrain select, and an electronically locking rear differential. In that way, it's pretty similar to the TRD off-road package. Tundra SR5s with the Trailhunter package also get bronze wheels, special badging, making them visually identifiable from the rest of the Tundra lineup. One last differentiator between the full-size Tundra and the Trailhunter models is the powertrain, specifically the lack of the hybrid option. Whereas both 4Runner and Tacoma come standard with the hybrid powertrains, the Tundra SR5 will be available only with a gas-only twin-turbo 3.4-liter V6. It will make plenty of power at 389 horsepower and 479 pound-feet of torque, though any off-roaders wanting a hybrid variant with 437 horsepower and 583 pound-feet of torque will need to step up to another trim like the TRD Pro top-tier model. But I think this is a good ad for the Tundra to kind of dive into that Trailhunter series like the Tacoma and 4Runner have.
17: Going through headlines here on Drive Chicago. You know, it wasn't that long ago. I remember listening to an auto show where a guy just wasn't buying into all of these EVs. And I'm trying to think of who that. Oh, that was me. And it was here on Drive Chicago. Now, I think that eventually when all this settles, there will be a place for EVs. I think there is. But Cadillac now is kind of pulling back and stepping on the gas a little bit in one of the stories that you have, Mark.
19: Yeah, and I want to pose a question to you, too, after this to talk about this. But Cadillac, just like we talked about Buick, is bringing back some ICE vehicles. We've talked about them bringing back the CT5 sedan. We thought that one was going to get killed off. No, it's returning. The XT5, same thing. We thought it was dead. Now it's returning with a redesigned version next spring. And now we get word that the XT6, which is Cadillac's three-row crossover, is going to return and be completely rebuilt I guess it's in the fall of next year. So Cadillac bringing back three gas engine vehicles. Now, that's not to say that there might not be hybrid versions of them. But I think, Jim and Ray, I think this is interesting. Now, because of this rush to EVs, Cadillac is forced to build two basically similar size, similar mission vehicles. For example, the Cadillac Mystique is a three-row SUV. It's just electric, but it can't be made to be a gas vehicle. So now they've got to build that gas engine. And you think of it from Cadillac's perspective, well, you know, they sell, you know, but anywhere between 20 and 50,000 vehicles in this space a year, but now they got to cut that in half because they're selling half of them as electric, half of them as gas. It just seems to me to be making it extremely difficult for these car companies to compete and bring us products that are A, really good, but B, also affordable. Because if you're only building 10 to 12,000 of a certain vehicle, you can't nearly get the economics of scale that you would at 50,000 units or more. Don't you?
18: That's where the costs go up, and that's where the consumer ends up paying over $50,000 as your average new car price. That's where we're at, because in order to be competitive, they have to have both these two versions. Well, they don't have to, but that's kind of where we've been the last couple of years. They all shifted to the EVs, but now all those EVs are getting canceled.
17: Well, you know, and the pushback you see from some of these, and I don't know if this is just Cadillac per se, but I drove down to do the show today, and there's people standing around with no ICE signs, and I think, well, what's your problem with the internal combustion engine? See, that's, you get that 5 days a week here on the Big 89 WLS. We won't necessarily do that here on this show, going through headlines on Drive Chicago. Tariffs are back for Canada. Don't know if this has to do with that wildfire smoke, but Mark, this is a story that you have.
19: Yeah, I mean, for anybody who is afraid that their Canadian manufacturer GM, Ford, or Toyota vehicle was going to go up in price because of these Trump affected tariffs that happened this week, where the administration is now levying a 50% tariff on a number of Canadian goods, that probably won't happen. And the reason for that is that those vehicles were already tariffed at 25%. But these tariffs do affect parts, and that could raise the price of some domestically built vehicles, because the parts are made in Canada and then shipped here and then installed transmissions and engines and things like that, and then installed on U.S.-built vehicles. So that could actually impact the price of some vehicles built here in the United States. But the real takeaway here, I think, is just what the administration tried to do with the original tariff increase, was to bring production back to the United States. And there are lots and lots of idle supplier factories here in the United States that automakers could bring back to life and move part production that's offshore, so to speak, even though Canada's not offshore, back here into the United States. So I guess we'll have to wait and see. This may be more of a posturing move by the administration, but if these were to stay in effect for, say, 6 months or more, we could possibly see some of those parts supplier plants getting fired back up here in the United States, which would be a good thing for U.S. jobs.
17: You know, it all comes down to affordability and money. I like Build Back Better, right? I like having things here in the United States. But we know we live in a global economy. And that brings me to a story that you have, Jim, and that's a VW. VW has their 27 price sheet out on the Atlas. And just like we just talked about, things cost more money, tariffs, whatever, but the price is going up.
18: Yes, it is. The 2027 Atlas debuted at the New York Auto Show this spring. It gets new exterior styling, a reworked interiors, some new powertrains, and a lot of more standard equipment. But up until now, there was no updates on its price. But now that it's been released, buyers might be surprised to know that the starting price is now up to $41,600, which includes the destination fees. That's a jump of about $2,300 from the base price of the previous model. In exchange for that increase in price, it is getting more standard equipment in the base model, which is known as the SE, which now comes with front and rear park distance control, larger digital displays, and dual wireless charging pads. Meanwhile, the SE with technology package will now start at around $47,000. That one will get you a bigger 20-inch wheels, and this trim is also the cheapest point of entry for anyone needing to tow a trailer, since it's the lowest trim that gets a towing package, which that itself gets an increase from 2,000 to 5,000 pounds. This trim is also where they put a lot of emphasis on lighting, with the models getting an ambient lighting system inside, illuminated Volkswagen logos, daytime running lamps, and updates like that. All the models will continue to be powered by the familiar 2-liter turbocharged 4-cylinder, which makes 282 horsepower and made it to an 8-speed automatic. Although they did mention that there is a hybrid powertrain coming out as well. No official word on pricing for that model. At the top of the lineup is the R-Line Premium, which will start at over $58,000. That adds a whole another slew of features. But, you know, if you're looking in that market, those prices continue to creep up. We're going to talk about the Telluride, which is one of its competitors, starts below where that Atlas starts as these Volkswagen prices are kind of climbing a bit to try to get some money back in their bank accounts.
19: Yeah, you know, Jim, but I will say that Atlas was one of the most affordable three-row crossovers out there, and it still is. I mean, at 41 grand, nicely equipped, that's kind of a steal of a deal. Remember, the average transaction price in the United States for a new vehicle right now is $48,000. So this is still less expensive than the average transaction price, and I think that's a pretty good deal for a solid vehicle.
17: I guess we'll have to see if the Atlas price increase makes sales shrug. Coming up, Mark and Jim review the 27 Kia Telluride. That's on the way here on WLS AM 890.
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24: 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Guy Benson.
25: Andy McCarthy, longtime federal prosecutor. The new indictment handed down against the former FBI director, James Comey. I am not a fan of his. What do you make of this indictment?
26: I think this is even more absurd than the first indictment. This one just tries to manufacture a crime. I've been saying for years that lawfare begets more lawfare, so instead of ending it, it looks like this administration is doubling down on it.
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17: Well, here's some good news. France has a social media ban for kids under the age of 16. The bad news is we're going to have to start talking to kids again. We're talking about it Monday morning on WLS AM 890. Welcome back to Drive Chicago. It's Ray, morning host here at WLS AM 890, along with DriveChicago.com GM, General Manager Mark Bielik, and Chicago Auto Show Senior Marketing Director Jim Mulbrough. These two guys get to drive a lot of cars, and I want you to listen close when they do a review, because they can look and see and think of things that, man, I just wouldn't sitting in the cab of a new truck or the new car. So today we're going to talk about the 27 Kia Telluride. Boys, I'll let you take it away.
18: Yeah, when Kia first launched the Telluride back in 2019, it was wildly popular. Customers were waiting over 6 months to get their new Tellurides, and I was one of them. Fast forward 6 years, and here we are again with a new generation. It's the second generation Telluride just hitting the market, but now they've got a better sense of production, so they're not so hard to get. Kia skipped the 2026 model year and jumped right to 2027 with the new Telluride, which is all new inside and out, including a new exterior, new powertrains, and new interior. It's now available with two different powertrains. The standard Telluride is available in 10 trims that come with a 2.5-liter turbocharged four-cylinder that produces 274 horsepower and 311 pound-feet of torque. It uses an 8-speed automatic that pairs with either front or all-wheel drive. That is down slightly from the previous generation's V6, which pushed out 291 horsepower at 262 pound-feet of torque. Alternatively, the Telluride is also now available with a hybrid powertrain that includes a turbocharged 2.5-liter 4, plus two electric motors that together push out 329 horsepower and 339 pound-feet of torque. Hybrids route power through a 6-speed automatic to either front or to an available all-wheel drive system. Towing capacity varies from 4,500 pounds in the hybrid to 5,000 in the non-hybrid. While it's gained a lot for 2027, prices have remained generally in the same range, with prices starting at $39,000 for a front-wheel drive Telluride LX. For the non-hybrid version or hybrid version, starting at $46,000 for the EX. At the top end of the pricing scale for non-hybrid models will be the X Pro, which starts right around $57,000. And then on the hybrid side, it's the X Line SX Prestige, which starts right around $57,000 as well. That also includes all-wheel drive. Competitors include the Chevy Traverse, Ford Explorer, Honda Pilot, Hyundai Palisade, Toyota Grand Highlander, and the Volkswagen Atlas that we talked about earlier. So, Mark, I know you drove one. I drove one. I actually just bought another one because our lease was up. So we bought the hybrid. I test drove the X Pro, which was the non-hybrid. So I've had a lot of Telluride in my life for the last couple of months in terms of this new 2027 model. So I'm curious to get your take.
19: Yeah, we talk about this vehicle a lot on this show, and I know it seems like we're kind of always cheerleading for it, but really, it may be the best all-around three-row SUV. I mean, Jim, we talked about this last week when you and I were together. It got bigger, though, and now you're a person that owned both of them, the previous generation and this one. The previous generation was not small, but on the smaller side for a three-row crossover. And now this one is kind of full size. They puffed it up. Does that ruin it, or is it still a good fit for the active family?
18: I think it's still a good fit, but it will take some getting used to for anyone that was used to the old one. My wife is 5'2". She was used to the previous generation, which was a little smaller. You know, the new one got it added more interior room. It, as you say, puffed up. It's a little boxier, actually, in the front. It looks more Land Rover-ish. And that new design changes your visibility, especially for someone on the shorter side. And so she admitted when she got in the new one, she certainly felt the size change in driving it. But on the plus side, you know, the kids in the back, and when we're taking road trips to go visit colleges, we noticed the extra room, which was appreciated, especially in the cargo area behind that third row. You get a little bit more room now for the extra luggage and suitcases and things like that. And so that is appreciated. The kids in, that are sitting in the third row felt like that's also, it was already good. I think one of the better third row options out there. It was never a penalty box to sit in the third row of the previous generation. That's even better with the new model, where it's, you've got a little more leg and headroom back there. Sat back there myself just to test it out, and it's a decent third row. So I don't think it's a bad thing. It's not a drastic growth in size. It's more comparable now, though, to, I would say, the Chevy Traverse and Ford Explorer in terms of its size.
17: Going through this week's review segment, the boys are talking about the 2027 Kia Telluride here on Drive Chicago.
19: Yeah, you know, I think also we need to talk about the addition of the hybrid powertrain, which has been, I think, the biggest complaint of owners, which really isn't fair because no vehicle in this class gets great fuel economy. But Kia tried to remedy that with the hybrid, but then also discontinuing the V6 and going to a turbocharged 4 as the base engine, which I feel is actually a good decision. I felt that the base engine was fine, although I never loaded the vehicle up. Now, you add 300 to 500 pounds in the vehicle of kids, family, and cargo, and yeah, you're going to lose a little bit of an acceleration, but you drove the hybrid, and you mentioned maybe that alleviates some of that.
18: Yeah, I will say, we, you know, in the non-hybrid, when we loaded it up with family, you do feel a little bit of that turbo lag where you hit the gas and you're going and you've got people in it. It hesitates a bit. Well, we drove the hybrid and you lose that. That's not an issue. And actually, that's the one we chose as a family to purchase. And so we moved into the hybrid. That's what we decided to buy. That one's got a little more horsepower. The torque is up. And with the electric motor combination, there's an immediate, when you hit the gas, you're going right away. 0 to 60 is at like 6.5 seconds. So a little quicker there. Fuel economy is better. You've got 18.2 gallon tank. That'll give you a range of around 635 miles on a front wheel drive, or about 560 on an all wheel drive. We got the all wheel drive. So on a trip to Indianapolis and back, you know, we didn't have to stop for gas. We were good, which was kind of nice. And we've been experiencing over 35 miles per gallon on average driving around town. We're not having to stop and fill up the gas as much. So we're feeling the difference with the hybrid and feel like that was the right choice for our family, that made more sense. And with it being a little bit bigger, I think that powertrain works really well.
19: Yeah, one final note too on this. I will say the interior is completely redone, and I liked it for the most part, Jim, but there's some weird things going on, like the heated seat and ventilation switches for the heated seats and stuff are on the door panel. And like some of the buttons, and thankfully they still have buttons, but some of them are just a little odd placed, like you can't see some of them behind the steering wheel. And I just felt like, what does your wife think about that? Does she get annoyed?
18: It is funny that you mentioned that, because that is something she commented on. She's like, they moved all my buttons around, you know. You know, they switched where the audio and buttons, they switched sides on the steering wheel. So yeah, it has taken a little getting used to. And some of those things for us, it's hard for us to judge because we're in the cars for a week, you know, and it does take some getting used to with things like that. Now that we've had it for over a month, she's fine with where everything is. And once she got used to it, the big change that, and I don't drive it every day, so it still takes me a little bit longer, but they switched from a traditional gear selector to a stock gear selector, which a lot of manufacturers are doing. So it's off the steering wheel now, and it's a twist to go forward, a twist to go backward, push a button to put it in park, and the ignition switch or button is on that stock off the steering wheel. So, you know, the kids were like, that's really weird that they moved that there. I was like, well, actually, it's kind of a throwback. You know, back in the day, all the gear selectors used to be stocks off the steering wheel. So we're kind of going back to that with a lot of vehicles to save space in the center console.
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7: Clouds will linger through the afternoon on this Saturday with winds up from the south and southwest and high of 79 degrees. Tonight, cloudy with a low of 72. A few breaks in the clouds for Sunday and hotter with a high of 91. Scattered showers and thunderstorms may pop up on Monday as the high eventually reaches 92. From the Weather Channel, I'm Jeff Marr, WLS AM 890, with another update in 30 minutes.
0: Fox News, I'm Daria Albinger. Take two. President Trump at last night's rescheduled White House Correspondents' Dinner.
10: As I said 3 months ago, the show must go on. We were backstage, and we both wanted to just have it go on, whether it was 2 o'clock, 3 o'clock in the morning, it didn't matter.
0: The first one was interrupted by an assassination attempt on the president. Maine Democrats are holding a nominating convention today. Fox's Alexis McAdams in Maine.
1: Some voters tell us the process reminds them of the Democrats' 2024 switch from President Biden to Kamala Harris, asking why the party, not the voters, make the decision.
0: They'll need to pick a Senate nominee for the midterms. They have to replace the primary winner, Graham Plattner, who dropped out over sexual assault allegations. 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
2: Eden's 15 in, 14 out. Kennedy 23 in from O'Hare and 20 back out to the airport. Eisenhower still in good shape, but the Stevenson is heavy. Inbound Ashland to the Dan Ryan stop and go on the outbound Ryan starting at 87th and heading into the Bishop Ford. Accident, the Tri-State southbound south of 88th from the WLS AM 890 Traffic Center. I'm Ed Smarin with the next update in 30 minutes.
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25: Brandon Johnson at the No Kings rally in the shadow of Sheridan Gorman's murder had this to say.
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17: Welcome back to Drive Chicago. It's that time of summer again as we go through the 89 days of summer here on WLS, talking about this year's USO Drive for the Troops events. We like to call this Doing Good in the Hood. From the USO, it's Chris Schmidt. Chris, welcome to WLS and Drive Chicago. Good morning.
9: Good morning. Thanks for having me.
17: You're very welcome. The guys and I are going to talk to you about this year's drive. So, Jim, I'll let you start.
18: Yeah, Chris, thanks for joining us. You know, we've been doing our Drive for the Troops program. This will be our 13th anniversary of the program. Started back with a couple grills at a dealership, and it has grown over the last 12 years. We've raised over $1.3 million for the USO, and such a great program. We're excited to keep it going. It's been running since the beginning of July and carries on through this weekend with more events going on. But we wanted to have you join us to tell our listeners more about where these funds are going directly. Now, I had the privilege of joining you at the U.S. Navy base not too long ago to see a graduation and actually see the USO facilities. So tell us a little bit more about where these funds are going and who they're benefiting.
9: No, absolutely. Happy to share that. I mean, yeah, and I'll kind of start with this. A lot of people know about the USO through maybe a connection with military service themselves or their family, but for those that aren't familiar, you know, the USO has been around for 85 years this year. We're celebrating our anniversary since 1941. Chartered by Congress as a nonprofit to provide morale and you know, uplifting services to our military service members and their families here at home and around the world, wherever their mission takes them. And we do that through over 250 USO centers at airports, on military bases, even on Navy ships. And then, you know, through programs and services directed toward the service members, their families, their kids, we're just privileged and proud to do that. We can't do that without, the support of communities, being a nonprofit. And there is no better example, candidly, than the Chicagoland community coming together to help the USO by raising money. The Chicago Auto Trade Association, its member dealerships, like you said, Jim, 13 years supporting the USO and our troops very, very selflessly, very generously. And, we couldn't be more grateful. So, you know, how that shows up, you know, in here locally, some folks may know that if you join the Navy and when you go to basic training, you do that here in Lake County at Naval Station Great Lakes. That's the only basic training location for enlisted service members who join the Navy. And about 50,000 young Americans a year who raise their hand in service to our nation pass through the USO at O'Hare on the way to the Navy base up here. They work really hard for 10 weeks and at the end earn the right to be called a sailor in the world's finest Navy. And prepare to head out to the fleet, where the USO is here for them here, and they're here for them wherever they're going next.
19: I think it's interesting, this USO program that the CATA has supported for so long, you know, it gets back to what dealers are. They're kind of, you know, pillars of their community. A lot of them are one of the bigger employers in each of the neighborhoods and cities that they exist in. And it's so cool to get out and see what these dealers are doing at these events to help raise money for USO. And, you know, like, it's just, Jim, I know you and I have been going to them for a long time now. And you see, you know, bands out there, high school bands, and you see the color guards and 21 gun salutes and all sorts of crazy stuff. What's going on this year at some of the dealerships, Jim?
18: Yeah, we've got a few of them coming up this weekend. So we've already had several events that kicked off. They kicked off the start of summer with Webb Chevy. They had their annual Ride for the Troops and raised a ton of funds for the USO. But there's still a chance to visit some events this weekend. Chevy of Homewood, our friend Steve Filippo's always there over there, always does a great job with his event. He's got live music, classic cars, food, raffles. They've got events going on you know, today from 4 to 8 p.m. Out in Oswego. John Hennessy at Riverview Ford, they've got things going on. They've got their barbecue at their dealership. And up in Antioch, Raymond Chevrolet has their events going on from 11 to 3 o'clock going on. So there's a lot going on all weekend long for Drive for the Troops this year. Barbecues, cars, music, lots of great things. You can visit drivechicago.com to see a full list of all the events and to make a donation. And, you know, as we said, those donations are helping people, the troops, their families. Over 300,000 families and their troops themselves have been helped from this program. And do I got that stat right, Chris? Is that am I saying that accurately?
9: You may be lowballing it there because we're talking about 30 years. So yeah, it's a tremendous amount of service members and their families impacted by this generous support.
17: And it's important right now. I mean, we've got stuff going on, right? We're hearing about Iran each and every day, and the USO is always there, and it's been around for a long time. Talk about an impact this might have. You know, we talk about, I used to do a program on the radio called Letters from Home, you know, where we would send care packages on our own fruition and do that. I talk about what it means to somebody stationed far away. This is something that might change their day, change their life in a moment, if you will.
9: 100%. I mean, yeah, I think you hit the nail on the head. And here's a very poignant fact. The United States Navy has not been involved in a naval conflict at the scale that we are at this moment in time since World War II. That's a pretty significant thing. And so what that means, you know, everybody was paying attention when the USS Gerald R. Ford had some issues, had a record-setting long deployment as an aircraft carrier within the fleet. And when they pulled into the dock in Crete or in Italy, guess who was on the dock standing dockside to provide morale and welfare and replenish the USO facilities on the aircraft carrier? The USO staff was, and we're able to do that because of the support of communities, you know, like Chicagoan and the CATA and all the member dealers. You know, the ability to leverage technology is a significant one. So when you're away from home, which you are when you join the military, it's an implicit requirement. You're going to go somewhere. When you're able to get online and connect with your family instead of waiting in line to talk on a phone or, you know, trying to recharge your cell phone, being able to log on and maybe play a video game with your kid back home from a USO center. These are things and innovations that happen because of the amazing support of communities.
17: We give kudos to the dealerships that are doing the USO Drive for the Troops event this year, but this goes on all year long. Give.uso.org is where you can donate all year long. Chris Schmidt, Executive Director, we appreciate you for joining us this week to talk about the USO. We'll put it all out there on our social media as well. Thank you. Coming up next, we're going to go for a quick spin in the Genesis GV80 with our friend Tom Appel on Drive Chicago.
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3: Well, here's some good news. France has a social media ban for kids under the age of 16. The bad news is we're going to have to start talking to kids again. We're talking about it Monday morning on WLS AMA 90. Welcome back to Drive Chicago. That's Mark. That's Jim. I'm Ray. One of our returning guests, our friend Tom Appel, is the publisher of Consumer Guide Automotive, host of the Car Stuff podcast, all-around snappy dresser and friend of those that has no friends. We're going to take a quick spin, if you will, in the Genesis GV80. 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
4: Well, thank you for having me. Appreciate it.
5: Let's talk about this GV80 coupe. I am not a fan of taking a crossover and turning it into a coupe. And like, it seems to me that the whole point of a crossover is the utility. And then you kill the utility by creating this styling exercise. But hey, all your manufacturers are doing it. So maybe I'm the dumb one here. Help me out.
4: No, I think you're exactly right. And I'm a little bit baffled by the phenomena myself, but manufacturers are able to charge 5 to 10% more for the vehicle in exchange for just a little bit, you know, a modification of the roofline. Now, the vehicles do look sportier. These are basically premium vehicles that already have some sporty pretense. There's the Porsche Cayenne, the BMW X6, the Infiniti QX65. That's brand new this year. These are all these coupe versions. And manufacturers kind of are looking forward to free profit on these babies because people will pay a little bit more for them.
5: Yeah, remember Kirk Bell, our buddy, one time he said to me when Mercedes came out with the CLK coupe sedan thing, he said, you pay $30,000 for a curved roofline. And he wasn't kidding. But at the same time, I think this is a pretty good vehicle, no?
4: No, it's a great vehicle. The GV80 has been an excellent vehicle. It's very well reviewed. It sells pretty well, too. They moved about 25,000 of these suckers last year. They expect to sell more with the coupe in the lineup. And one of the interesting things about the way they're pricing this bad boy is there's no base four-cylinder version and no mid-level trim level. Basically, while the regular product line, the regular GV80 product line starts around 60 grand, the coupe version starts at $83,000. So people stepping up to this are making a big commitment. You can only get the V6 engine or the really weird electrically supercharged V6 engine, which, by the way, is excellent. A lot of power, a lot of smooth, easy access power. It's a really nice vehicle, just a little eclectic.
6: So Tom, tell us a little bit about that powertrain. Is that the one that you had? Was it the electric supercharged one?
4: Yeah. So in the coupe, you can either get a 3.5 liter turbocharged V6, puts out 375 horsepower, or a mild hybrid 3.5 liter V6 with an electric supercharger. And the electric supercharger does what it should do, is cover up any gaps there might be in the turbocharging process. So there is no turbo lag, although this is supercharger, not turbo, but same basic concept. Very effective, works well, does require premium gas, and the supercharged engine does actually have reduced fuel economy versus the standard six. So there's a lot of compromises there, but the power is great.
5: I remember when, I believe it was Jaguar that introduced electric superchargers on vehicles like a decade ago or more. And

0: It never really caught on, but now it seems to, with emission situations where they're at, this is probably a better way to force induction into the vehicle to improve horsepower at the same time, not impacting fuel economy so much. But take us inside this car. I mean, I always thought Genesis has nailed their interiors. They always
1: Oh, yeah.
0: feel extremely upscale. Regarding we can talk about the little issue with the shifter in a second, but let's talk about the rest of the interior.
1: Interior is gorgeous. And like so many vehicles right now, and it is trendy, last year, Genesis moved the GV80 sedan. I shouldn't call it sedan, normal. The conventional GV80 and the coupe, which was new last year, to a single instrument panel, center dash panel. So that's very modern and hip looking. It saves space. It looks up to date. That's great. And as you noted, Mark, the interior is ridiculously nice, and it would not look out of place in a Bentley. It's amazing what Genesis has done with vehicle interiors. And this is kind of where Audi used to play, but Audi seems to have backed off of this space and left it entirely to Genesis. And I think that in any vehicle under $200,000, I think Genesis probably has the nicest interiors.
0: Do they still have that double shifter thing going on where they have the two knobs on the center console, one that looks suspiciously like a shifter, which changes the infotainment system, and then one that actually is a shifter?
1: Yes, there is. I always thought that the big thing looked a little bit like a dentist spit bowl, like that white ceramic that you see in a dentist office. It's not unattractive. I just don't fully understand its function.
2: It's an extra piece to control something that you can use buttons on a steering wheel or your finger to swipe on the screen. Tom, talk a little bit about, we talked about this being a coupe. How does that affect cargo in the back? Is it still usable back there?
1: Yeah, there's still plenty of space. Cargo space is compromised somewhat, and I have the numbers in my review, and I can't remember what they were, but it is a significant hit to cargo space. So if you actually needed that space for, say, a dog crate, or if you owned a business and regularly moved big boxes around, you'll want to make sure you could still do that if you're thinking about the coupe. Interestingly, rear seat space, second row space for adults, is not much compromised unless your occupants are much over 6 feet. I fit just fine back there, and I'm right around 6 feet tall. So you haven't taken a hit in passenger space. You do kind of take a hit in cargo space.
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3: 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That was us talking about the GV80 from Genesis. Tom, always great to have you on, my friend.
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17: With clouds today and winds out of the south and southwest, the high should hit 79. Tonight, a cloudy sky with a low down to 72. And then hotter tomorrow with a few breaks in the clouds to wrap up the weekend, a high of 91. The warming trend continues into Monday with a few scattered showers and thunderstorms and a high reaching 92. From the Weather Channel, I'm Jeff Maher, WLS AM 890, with another update in 30 minutes.
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18: Take two, I'm Daria Albinger, making good on a promise.
19: As I said 3 months ago, the show must go on. We were backstage, and we both wanted to just have it go on, whether it was 2 o'clock, 3 o'clock in the morning, it didn't matter.
18: Christina Coleman has more about last night's rescheduled White House Correspondents' Dinner.
20: First jokes was about HHS Secretary RFK Jr., who has been known to make some headlines over roadkill.
19: Delicious beef tenderloins, very special beef. And I want you all to know that Bobby Kennedy is right here. Personally ran over the cow in his car.
20: And he also roasted California Senator Adam Schiff, who he has mocked many times before, and he certainly didn't hold back.
19: I hate some people. You know, I shouldn't say this. I'm president. I'm not supposed to hate. I'm supposed to love everybody. But he's a terrible person.
20: He did address the safety and security concerns and give a big shout out to the U.S. Secret Service and law enforcement, just thanking them for protecting and serving and keeping everybody safe.
18: The gunman, Cole Allen, is still being held. After nearly 2 weeks of U.S. military strikes, the president is hinting again that he's planning a major attack on Iran. Fox's Rebecca Castor in Washington.
0: U.S. Central Command did not announce any new strikes on Iran last night. The president says diplomatic talks have resumed, but he could still greenlight this massive attack he's considering at any point.
21: I think they're getting more and more serious as the days go by.
0: Now there's another unexpected disruption to the flow of oil in the Red Sea. Iran's proxy in Yemen, the Houthis, are blocking Saudi shipping and fired on at least three oil tankers this week. President Trump warned them to stand down or Iran would face the consequences.
18: Mr. Trump says the U.S. may also take over the Pickaxe Mountain facility. 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
22: Eaton 16 in, 14 out, 32 in on the Kennedy from O'Hare. Stop and go Lawrence to Montrose, 22 back out to the airport. The Stevenson inbound tight from Western to the Dan Ryan. Bishop Ford heavy outbound, 103rd to 111th on the Tri-State. Southbound a crash at LaGrange. Another one southbound south of I-88. From the WLS AM 890 Traffic Center, I'm Ed Smarin with the next update in 30 minutes.
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23: Well, folks, the retirement plan you had or your parents had or your grandparents had is long gone. And you might figure, we're in trouble. Well, we're going to have a discussion about all of this and the different plans, making sure you're prepared, and that's all going to start right now.
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25: Hey, welcome in, everyone. 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Marty Neville's here, as he has been for years, and he's been helping folks for even longer than that, getting to and through retirement. Hey, Marty's taking the guesswork out of creating a solid retirement and income plan for sure. Marty, always a pleasure. How are you?
23: I'm doing great. Happy weekend.
25: Yeah.
23: Hopefully it's nice and sunny and bright where you are.
25: Well, yeah, we've been having some heat, though, huh? How about
23: it? Yeah, well, you know.
25: That's everywhere. I mean, you look at the whole country, and it's everywhere.
23: In a few months, we'll be begging for this weather.
25: That's right. I got a sister who lives in Duluth, Minnesota. She's complaining because it's 85. I said, winter's going to be there, you know, like tomorrow.
23: Yeah, right.
25: In Duluth, for goodness sake.
23: Yeah, good luck with that.
25: Exactly. So we're talking about if you watched your parents retire, you probably have a pretty specific picture in your head about what they did and how they did it. So let's set the stage. How differently is today's retirement compared to, say, you know, a generation ago from my parents?
23: A lot different. Yeah, a lot different. You know, I'm 70, so my parents, you know, they retired quite a number of years ago. But yeah, I mean, everybody back in the day, my grandfather, I remember he had a pension and he had his Social Security and life was good. You know, you were able to live comfortably on the couple of things that you needed. But it's always good to have that saving. But nowadays, it's a whole different sequence, whole different ball game. It's up to you to create that pension. You have to create your own personal pension plan. And that's why people, you know, call me and have me put together, help them, because I'm going to put together that pension.
25: Well, how do you put together a pension? Well, I mean, that's fascinating, because basically you're replacing my paycheck.
23: Exactly. That's the goal. The goal is you got to, once that paycheck goes away, you've got to replace that paycheck. Social Security, as we all know, Social Security is just not enough. I mean, none of us can live on Social Security alone. So you've got to have other sources. You've got to put together that pension. I'll take your 401k and your IRAs and convert that into a personal pension plan, using a guaranteed lifetime income stream. Using an annuity product that gives you that guaranteed lifetime income, and it's a flexible plan, And plus, it has other features into it as well. But it guarantees you, along with Social Security and maybe other sources of income that you have, it guarantees you that income that we all need in retirement, because we have to replace our paycheck. You know, we all like to eat, and we all like to things. And
25: we like to play.
23: And we like to play and fill up our tank with gas and pay the electric bill here and there. So, you know, we've got to replace that income that we're losing from when we retire. So it's actually not that difficult. For some people, it's confusing, and I understand that. And again, that's why people hire me, because I take the confusion out of it. I explain exactly what's going to happen, how it's going to happen, when it's going to happen, and how long it's going to happen for life. So when I put together, the first thing we do is we put together a guaranteed lifetime income plan. Two important words in that sentence: guaranteed lifetime. So it goes to at least age 100. And I have clients in their 90s and approaching 100s, and their plan is still in full force and effect and works perfectly. So putting together that plan, knowing what you expect and what to anticipate, that's crucial when putting together a retirement plan. That's the number one thing to do is start with a guaranteed lifetime income plan. And I do all that at no cost or obligation. I'm not a fee-based advisor. I'm not going to say, bring your checkbook to pay me. Don't forget. No, I don't work that way. I get paid by the companies I work with, so I put these plans together for you. There's no charge for the consultations.
25: Fantastic. And folks, really, the first step is to just give Marty a call, 888-519-9096. It's that simple. Give us a call. You're going to hear Marty's voice. You're going to then, you know, set up a time to come on in and see him. And then when you go in, you're going to see Marty. I mean, Marty is here, you know. I mean, he's not some, you know, faceless person that you call and you get a different person every time.
23: Right.
25: No, when you call Marty, you get Marty every time.
23: Right. Well, people, you know, when they hear me on the radio, they want to meet with me, and they want to talk to me.
25: Of course.
23: And I respect that, because I think it's important, you know. And I, when I, you know, I'm dealing with, you know, a doctor, let's say, you know, I want to go to the doctor's office. I want to meet the doctor. I don't want to meet the doctor's assistant or something like that. I want to meet with the actual doctor and have a consultation with the doctor. So yes, people meet with me. I don't send my associates. I don't send other agents or representatives. They meet with me. They might eventually talk with, you know, assistants. They might talk with somebody when we're starting to do the implementation of the plan and the paperwork part of it. But generally, you know, when it comes to the consultations and meeting, I give everybody my personal cell phone number so they can reach me directly. And so, you know, there's no, that's all 100% transparent. There's no, you know, somebody else behind the curtain, so to speak.
25: And that's so important, Marty, to be transparent. And that's something that you've done really for your entire career.
23: Absolutely. It's important, you know, because I have a reputation. I've been doing this for 30 years. I've never had a complaint issued against me anywhere in the country. I'm licensed in 20 states, so I've never had a complaint issued against me. Everybody I deal with, they're happy, they're content, they like what I've done, and they refer their friends and family to me. So I'm proud of that, and I want to continue that same reputation going forward.
25: Fantastic. And again, with as we get into this, Social Security has certainly, you mentioned this earlier, have certainly changed over the years. I mean, when it started, it was just supposed to be a supplement. And somehow over the years, that attitude has changed at times, hasn't it?
23: Well, yes. I mean, Social Security was only designed to cover, you know, 30 to 40% of your income. It wasn't designed to replace. It was one source of income. You were also, you know, you got to have your own savings. And that's part of the income plan. And again, like I said earlier, I'm looking for multiple sources of income. I'm looking for rental property. You might have rental property income. That's a huge source of income. Yes, Social Security, IRAs and 401ks. You might have interest in dividend. I have several clients, quite a few clients actually, who live on the dividends that they receive from various holdings that they have. And that's fantastic. Don't sell those holdings. I don't care what anybody tells you. I sat down with a client and they told me that several other advisors they met with told them to sell the holdings and let them invest them. Well, don't do it, folks. That's a bad idea. If you're getting if you're getting great dividends, why would you interrupt that? Or sell those holdings, you know, for you know, because somebody else wants to make a commission off of you. Bad idea. So I'm going to give you straight advice. I'm not going to do what's best for me. I'm going to do what's best for you.
25: That's the best thing to hear. So, you know, the last generation, we were just talking about that, like our parents, they had sort of a different relationship with debt than I think people do today, or a lot of people do today. One, it's certainly more abundant, and credit cards weren't as big an issue back then.
23: Well, yeah. I mean, my parents, I don't think they had a credit card.
25: Until they were very old.
23: Until later in life, they didn't have a credit card. My grandparents for sure didn't have a credit card.
25: No, of course not.
23: So the only debt that anybody really had was their mortgage, you know, and maybe a car payment. But you know, and in most cases, you know, the car payments were small. But there was no credit card debt. Mostly the biggest debt anybody had was a mortgage. And mortgages weren't that terrible back in the day.
25: Right.
23: So, but yes, nowadays credit card debt is a problem, is a very burdensome to a lot of people. If you have credit card debt, folks, before you retire, you definitely want to retire that credit card debt, because that's going to be nothing but a big boat anchor around your neck.
25: Well, that's got to be step number one. You got to get rid of the debt.
23: Right.
25: Well, if not one, it's right up there at the top.
23: Right. Because people ask me all the time, you know, should I pay off my mortgage? And my answer is usually, well, depending on the size of the mortgage, no, don't get rid of the mortgage. The mortgage, that's good debt. You know, there's several advantages to having a mortgage. You know, number one is a tax advantage. You know, number two is an estate planning advantage. And so there's other advantages as well to have a small mortgage on your property. You know, usually in retirement, you can afford to have that mortgage. It's a small payment, you know, principal, interest, taxes, and insurance all rolled up into one. And it's a small payment, and the bank takes care of it all. So, having a small mortgage, having a mortgage in general is not a bad thing, but credit card debt, you know, personal loans, you know, I mean, right now there's a lot of car companies out there that are offering 0% interest. So basically, you know, hey, finance a car at 0%. You're using the bank's money. You're using their money to pay off, you know, a car. So that's good debt. Because you can't write off interest on loans. You can't write off interest on car loans. You can't write off interest on credit card debt. So, but you can write off interest that you're paying on a mortgage. So, so there are tax advantages, and there are many other advantages to having certain debt. And we talk about that when we have the initial consultation, is what kind of debt? Do you have credit card debt? Do you have personal loans? Do you have student loans? You know, I have clients that, you know, there's some student loans, they were structured where they can never be prepaid. You have to pay them off for, you know, 40 years or something. So I've had situations like that where I have a client in Indiana who's actually, she's an optometrist. And she would love to pay off. She can afford to. She'd love to pay off her student debt. She's been an optometrist for 15 years. She can't pay it off because the way it's structured, it's there's no prepayment. Wow. So you know, that could be construed as good debt because you can write that off. So you know, student loan interest is you know, you'll get a 1099-C, I think it is.
25: Well, okay, let me ask you this as we wind up this segment. So if someone is realizing, you know what, I have had a retirement plan, but I haven't looked at it in about 8 or 9 years, what should they do?
23: Come on in. Give me a call. Come on in. We'll sit down. We'll go through the plan that you have. Because, hey, life happens, you know, in 3, 4, 5, 10 years. So life changes. Things change dramatically. And if you have a plan, or even especially if you don't have a plan, give me a call. My number is 888-519-9096. Call that number, leave me a message, and after the show's over, You'll be hearing from me. I'll be calling you to set up a time to get together to put together that custom tailored plan, that long-term custom tailored plan just for you. 888-519-9096 is the number to call. I am a couple weeks out. I'll give you know, I do have a busy practice and I go back and forth from Chicago to Houston all the time. So, you know, if but I do have cancellations. I do have people that need to reschedule or cancel for one reason or another. So I have openings. I'll fill that opening with you. Call me now. 888-519-9096.
25: Fantastic, Marty. And again, so what's coming up next?
23: After the break, we are going to talk about money management tips from some of the wealthiest families. Stay tuned.
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25: We are back on Smart Money Solutions, joined by Marty Neville as always. My name's Steve Siddall. We have been talking about just the changes that have happened over retirement, that it's not the same as it was, and there are ways to be able to make sure that you're in good hands. Well, Marty will certainly help make that happen. So you talked about this. What separates wealthy families versus the rest of us? So what do the wealthy do differently?
23: Well, they have a team usually.
25: Okay.
23: Of, you know, people that work with them, that invest their money, that follow that, and they don't have to worry about it. You know, that they're not my client. I'll be the first one to admit they're not my client. They're, you know, they don't need a guy like me. They need, you know, they need a team. And I have several wealthy clients that I'm part of the team, and I do certain things for them, and we put together either a family foundation or some kind of an endowment for them, you know. And it's interesting, but you know, we talk about annuities on the program all the time, and the wealthiest clients I have all have annuities. People say, "Oh, I don't want an annuity," you know. But even the wealthiest people all have an annuity of some kind in their portfolio, because they realize the value of having that safe money in there, that safety. You know, they're not greedy. They're already wealthy. They're not worried about, you know, making 20% on their money or striving to make that extra, you know, 2%. Having that annuity in there, gives them peace of mind knowing that they have safe money in there, and they have, you know, a lot of money in the market, and they have a lot of money in a variety of different other things, REITs and other types of investments, private companies they, you know, have stakes in. So when you're talking about that kind of wealth, it's a whole different breed, and the way they proceed and the way they look at the things are a little bit differently in a lot of cases. Mm-hmm. Some of my wealthiest clients, you know, they're down to earth people, and they just want to, you know, make sure that either their life or their spouse and their family are protected and taken care of. And that's where I come in. That's one of the things that I do to make that happen for them.
25: And one way you can get started, folks, visit smartmoneysolutionsmn.com. Smartmoneysolutionsmn.com. You can learn about Marty. You can learn about the kinds of things that he helps people with. Also, you can find out that he's written a book called Retirement Smart America. And you can get that book when you visit the website, or at least get one on the way. And when you come in, Marty will sign it for you.
23: I'll give you a free copy. Everybody I meet with, I usually have a copy. Remind me if I don't, because sometimes my staff forgets to put it in my briefcase. But everybody I meet with generally gets a copy of my book. If I've neglected to do that, just drop me a text or remind me, and I'll take care of that. That's not a problem. But, yeah, I want everybody have a copy of my book. I've written two books. So far, I think there's another one in the pipeline that we're working on.
1: Oh, cool.
23: But yeah, you know, it's
1: that's an exciting process to write the book. I know it's probably frustrating, but it's got to be satisfying at some point.
23: In my spare time, yeah. Which there is none, we're putting together this, trying to put together a book. So about retirement today, exactly what we're talking about, retirement sure. today. You know, the problems, the issues, the concerns, the anxieties of having a properly situated retirement in today's world, which is mm-hmm. which is very, very volatile.
1: Very, yeah, it's very different. And so when we talk about wealthy and what the wealthy do differently, they and again, but this is what you do too for us is because I think that's one of the hardest things for me anyway to get my head wrapped around is I've got this, I've got a brokerage account, and I've got a 401k, and how do I know what to do? What I'm talking about is just how do we sequence the money coming out? How do we decumulate?
23: Absolutely. Well, that's why I meet with people. That's why people hire me, because I'm going to put together the plan. The plan's going to tell you exactly what you need and when you need it and how much you need, because you're going to tell me. Because that's one of the questions I ask is, how much money do you need to work, you know, on a monthly basis, on an annual basis? And I pretty much already know the answer to the question. You know, right. it's usually about 75% to 80% of your pre-retirement income in retirement. So if you make $100,000, you're going to need anywhere from $75,000 to $80,000 in retirement. So it's not that difficult. And if you need more, if you need less, I have a lot of clients that they make a lot more than they need to live on. So we can adjust it accordingly. The plan is very flexible where we can adjust it to meet all those different needs. And it's going to show you again, it goes to age 100. So you're going to be able to see, and exactly know on an annual basis. Plus I factor inflation on the income. So folks, every year when I put a plan together, you're getting a raise.
1: that's fantastic. And that's a lot of people when they're working 12 months out of the year, they don't get a raise.
23: Right. Well, you know, it's crucial, especially in retirement. You know, mm-hmm. People say so-called fixed income. Well, I don't want anybody on a fixed income. I want your income to go up every year. Because, you know, hey, your property taxes usually don't go down. Your homeowner's insurance, your auto insurance, your cost of maintenance on your car, medical bills, none of that ever goes down. So it's usually going up. So I want to make sure that you have that income to account for those increases in your costs of living. And so that's why I factor in an increase in your income on an annual basis. So again, everybody happily gets a raise every single year when I put a plan together.
1: 888-519-9096 is how you get started. 888-519-9096. Marty, you said something a minute ago talking about a plan that's flexible. And that is so important for us to be able to be flexible, not just locked in on what we did originally.
23: Well, life happens.
1: It sure does.
23: And I realize that. I know that. Everybody knows that. Life happens. Family emergencies, grandchildren, you know, happy events, grandchildren getting married and you're participating in the wedding. And if they live out of state and you got to fly there and, you know, a lot of these destination weddings are still a popular thing. You know, I just had a client whose granddaughter got married in Hawaii. So they had everybody had to fly to Hawaii. Well, that's not cheap.
1: That's a long way to go for a wedding.
23: Right. So life happens, you know, good things, bad things, funerals, whatever, things happen in life. And my focus is to make sure that the plan is flexible enough to dodge those bullets as they get shot at us and make sure that things go according to plan. And if they don't, if things happen in your life, we can adjust the plan to make sure that you have the income to support whatever might be happening in your life, whether it's a wedding, whether it's grandchildren, whether it's just travel. You know, travel. A lot of my clients want to travel. They want to see the world. you know, the first 5 years of their retirement. That's, I budget, you know, X amount of dollars for travel for that 5 year period so they can go and do and see what they want to. I'm doing that now. I've, you know, when I was raising my kids, I didn't have an opportunity to travel like I can. Sure. Now sure. I have the opportunity. My kids are grown and gone. They live all over the world. None of my kids live anywhere near me. So,
25: there's a reason to travel.
23: Yeah. There's an opportunity for me to go see the world that I've always wanted to see. So, you know, one of my daughters, my youngest daughter, lives in Japan. So,
25: Oh, wow. So
23: I'm planning on going to see her in Japan next year. Because
25: that's kind of exciting.
23: Yeah,
25: that's a big leap.
23: Yeah, I went there 3 years ago. I went there to visit her, and it was a beautiful country, clean, orderly, no crime, no graffiti everywhere. It was just really, really nice. So I'm planning on going back there. She's staying there. She's been there 5 years. And I'm planning on going to see her and visit with her again next year.
25: Ah, it's 5 years.
23: Yeah.
25: Can I ask what she does?
23: Well, she was teaching English to Japanese students.
25: Okay. That seems like a great job.
23: Yeah, it was a good job. You know, it was through the Japanese government, so there were a lot of perks. And now that contract has ended. So now she's transitioning into the travel industry because she loves to travel. So she's transitioning into the travel industry. So she'll be I don't know what exactly, but she'll be doing something that she loves to do because she loves to travel. That's why she's in Japan. So.
25: Sure. Well, clearly, yes.
23: Yeah.
25: So as we get through, I mean, we're coming up on the end of the segment. So life insurance, can we talk about that for just a second? And I know people roll their eyes when you mention it, but it's really worth having a discussion.
23: Life insurance, most of my clients that have life insurance, they don't use it for the death benefit. They use it for the living benefit, or what I call the living benefit, which is tax-free lifetime income. So that's how I look at life insurance. If you want life insurance, you know, for some death benefit to cover your funeral, you know, there's commercials on TV where you can get a $25,000 policy. What I'm talking about is a whole different ball game where life insurance has, it's usually 10 million or more. So not everybody's going to qualify. But it guarantees you, yes, there's a death benefit associated with it, but it gives you that lifetime guaranteed lifetime tax-free income. So life insurance, there's all kinds of different life insurance out there, and these are specifically designed products and policies that will give you that guaranteed lifetime income. I have several clients that I've put these plans together for that they're going to be receiving in the next few years. Actually, one of them has started receiving it next year when he retires. He's going to be receiving a substantial amount of money, lifetime, tax-free. That's the key.
25: That's so
23: tax.
25: Key,
23: who doesn't want tax-free lifetime income?
25: Well, everybody wants tax-free income, and you're saying that this is something that, yeah, if you've been a good saver and you come on in, you can help make that happen.
23: Absolutely. I can definitely put together a plan. I have a gentleman who works for me. He designs all my plans for me, and we could put together a program just for you. So give me a call. My number is 888-519-9096. If that's something of interest to you and you want to put together a plan, if you want tax-free lifetime income, call me now. 888-519-9096 is the number. Just leave me your name and number, and after the show's over, I'll be calling you back to set up a time and discuss that and meet face-to-face and put together a plan and an illustration to show you exactly how a program like that might work for you. So call me now.
25: Hey, 888-519-9096. That is the number, 888-519-9096. And again, this is a great place to start. And Marty, we got some more after this. What's coming up?
23: After this, we are going to talk about the beneficiary problems that I see when I deal with people and the blind spot that they don't recognize.
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17: There'll be some clouds through the afternoon on this Saturday with a high near 79 degrees. Tonight, overcast conditions with a low of 72. It's going to be a hotter Sunday to wrap up the weekend with a few breaks in the clouds and a high of 91. Then some scattered showers and thunderstorms for the start of the week Monday with a high in the low 90s again. From the Weather Channel, live Jeff Maher, WLSAM 890, with another update in 30 minutes.
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3: Stevens, President Trump at the rescheduled White House Correspondents' Dinner last night, some 3 months after a man armed with a gun tried to storm the dinner.
19: The attempted mass murder at the Washington Hilton, that's what it could have been, was an assault on our democracy itself.
3: Mr. Trump saying that the nation will not be intimidated.
19: Tonight we come back together to answer that heinous attack with unwavering resolve, and every one of us here this evening to show that in America, we do not yield to political violence. We can't do that.
3: That dinner, by the way, scaled back a bit from the original dinner and moved to the Waldorf Astoria in D.C. Sports, NBA, LeBron James signing a 2-year deal with the league's Philadelphia 76ers, only about $8 million total. 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
22: Eaton 17 and 14 out. Kennedy 33 and from O'Hare. Lawrence to Montrose is slow back out to the airport. It's 21. 55 still closed. Northbound 47 to Gardner Road. Stevenson now heavy inbound from Joliet Road to the Tri-State. Bishop Ford outbound. Heavy Stony Island feeder to 111. Couple accidents on the southbound Tri-State. From the WLS AM 890 Traffic Center, I'm Ed Sparin with the next update in 30 minutes.
25: Hey, we're back on Smart Money Solutions with Marty Neville, and we've been talking. Last segment, we finished the segment talking a bit about life insurance, Marty, and how that really has become such an important tool. And the thing that keeps ringing in my head is tax free.
23: Yeah, tax free lifetime income. It's a great program. Most of my clients, they don't care about death benefit. They don't need the death benefit. They're not building a legacy. They're looking at the lifetime, the living benefit, the lifetime income,
25: yeah,
23: tax-free that they could receive from a life insurance program. Sure. And they're great programs, and they work usually flawlessly.
25: And again, we're going to get into beneficiaries. This is an important topic as well, Marty, and a lot of people think, well, I've got a will, so I'm taken care of. And boy, that just couldn't be further from the truth. Let's talk about some of the experiences you've had and how you make sure that beneficiaries are up to date.
23: Absolutely. Yeah. I have a lot of clients, they've gotten divorced. They're widows or widowers, and they've remarried, and they never changed the beneficiary designation on life insurance policies, on annuities, on savings accounts, on other things. So it's really, really important. I had a situation about a year ago where a client remarried and was divorced and remarried and had forgot about the life insurance program that they had through their job. And they never changed the beneficiary designation. This ex-spouse was the beneficiary, and he passed away. And his ex-spouse received the funds because she was the beneficiary, and that holds up. That's been tested and proven in court countless times. So whatever the beneficiary is that's on a policy, whether it's an annuity, whether it's a life insurance policy, whether it's a savings account, a brokerage account, no matter who the beneficiary is, that person is eligible to get that money upon death. And so you've got to be real careful if you do get divorced, if you're, you know, if you get remarried or whatever the case might be. I have another situation where that's exactly the case, where the gentleman passed away and his girlfriend of 20 years didn't get the money because the beneficiary was incorrect. It was somebody else. So it could happen. So I, talk to people about that all the time. Do you have life insurance? Yes. Okay. Who's the beneficiary on it?
25: Right. And that should be updated, obviously.
23: Right.
25: And boy, that's really tragic when that happens, and there's nothing you can do. I mean, your hands are tied.
23: Right. There's nothing anybody could do.
25: Anybody could do, sure.
23: You know, the courts aren't going to – well, that was not my intent, you know, but that doesn't matter. Sure. That doesn't matter. That doesn't mean anything. It's who's written on there that matters.
25: When we're talking beneficiaries, we're talking about an estate plan, and that is also something you can help us with.
23: Absolutely. Yeah, I've been doing estate planning, living trusts, family limited partnerships, all kinds of different stuff, foundations, tax-exempt groups. So I've been doing that for 30 years that I've been doing in business.
25: Wow.
23: So it's important to have an estate plan. If you have any assets at all, especially if you own a home, you know, you got to have a living trust or a family limited partnership. It depends on the situation. Sometimes it depends on what you do for a living, to different kinds of estate plans that will coincide with what the need is. So it's really important. I'm a big proponent. Everybody, in my opinion, everybody should have a living trust, because a living trust comes with five components. Six, actually. It comes with the trust documents themselves. It comes with a power of attorney for property and finance, a power of attorney for health, a health power of attorney, very important document, a living will, a last will, and more importantly, a HIPAA form. Most people forget about the HIPAA form. You got to have the HIPAA form. So it's important to have all these documents and all those ducks in a row. And making, you know, that's what I do. I make sure that all those ducks are in a row. If you have a trust, when was the last time it was reviewed? I have people that have had a trust for 20 years and they haven't had it looked at since they got it 20 years ago.
25: Of course.
23: You know, life changes in 20 years. So it may need to be upgraded, updated, modified. A lot's changed in the world in the last 20 years. So you got to make sure it's up to date and compliant with current legislation, so there's no questions about it.
25: 888-519-9096. That's the number, 888-519-9096. Give Marty a call and come on in. I want to ask you about the family living partnership. That's kind of new to me. What is that, and how does it work?
23: Well, you know, it's another type of an estate plan. You know, family living partnership. It's an estate plan. It's almost like an LLC where you've got, you know, groups, you've got managers, and you've got members, and you've got different people associated with it. It's a way to include your family members into it. So it's another way to protect your assets. Wealth transfer document at the same time. So these are all different types of estate plans. That, you know, there's hundreds of different kinds of estate plans that you can choose from. Again, it depends on your situation. You know, in most cases, you know, just having the basic plan, you know, with the powers of attorney and the pour over will and the HIPAA form and making sure that all those ducks are in a row. That's number one on my list of things to do to make sure that you're properly protected and your assets are under one roof. You know, I do LLCs. I've put together LLCs. I'm in the process of doing several right now for clients who own multiple real estate holdings. And, you know, they're in different names. They're in spouses' names. They're in personal names. Well, there's a personal liability there when you have a rental property and it's in your personal name. And if somebody does sue, you know, all of your assets could be at stake. So it's important to protect that, setting up an LLC and having the LLC controlled by your living trust. So there's levels of protection there.
25: Okay. Oh, I like the way that's fallen into place. So what we want to do when we're talking an estate plan and we want to leave a legacy, we want to leave that with as few taxes as possible. And that is something that's an art that you have perfected. I'm going to just say that.
23: Well, yes. I mean, there's a lot of gifting that you can do. There's annuity products that you can buy that are gift annuities that you can do. So yes, we can reduce the size of an estate to make sure that there's few, if any, taxes. Now, Texas has no estate tax. Illinois has a 17% estate tax.
25: Oh my gosh!
23: So
25: 17%.
23: Yeah,
25: that's a lot.
23: And the federal is 55%, or is it 57%? So yeah, depending on the size of your estate, you know, you could have some sizable taxes that you might have due. So again, that's another where life insurance comes in. That life insurance program we talked about on the in the last segment, that will go to help pay off any estate taxes that you might have liability for.
25: Okay.
23: So that's, you know, there's a method to the madness, you know, and, you know, I just don't say, hey, let's do this program because it might be good for you. And yeah, you get some tax free income. Yes, you'll get the tax free income, but it'll also pay for those estate taxes that you're going to have depending on the size of your estate. So it's really important to look at the big picture. And again, that's what I do. I look at the big picture, all the different puzzle pieces that you're going to bring to the table. And then I'm going to help you put that puzzle together so we can look at that big picture and solve those problems that are invariably going to happen. You know, you're going to have, you know, you might have estate taxes depending on the size of your estate. So it's important to look at all the different aspects when putting together a comprehensive retirement plan.
25: 888-519-9096. Just make that call while you're thinking of it today. 888-519-9096. So when we talk about auditing our beneficiary designations, how often do we need to do that? I mean, I guess when something changes, we need to do it.
23: Right. Well, you know, it's not a bad idea. You know, if you've been married for 35 years, it's not a bad idea just to check that, look at it. You know, IRA, who's the beneficiaries on your IRAs? Who's the beneficiaries on your savings, your 401ks, your life insurance, your annuity products? You know, even brokerage accounts have beneficiary designation just to, you know, make sure that it's current, that's accurate, it's the way you want it. Because if you were to pass away and it hasn't been changed, you know,
25: it's not going to be what you want.
23: Too bad. You know, whoever is written on there as the beneficiary, that's the person that's entitled to that money. No, you know, and even if it's challenged in court, it doesn't matter. It's still, you've got to make sure it's done the right way. So, you know, you get what you want out of the deal, and whoever you want as your beneficiary and the contingent beneficiaries as well. So if you're married,
25: that's important too.
23: Well,
25: yeah.
23: If you're married, you know, your spouse is obviously your primary beneficiary. And, you know, if you have children, they would be your contingent beneficiaries in the event that your spouse predeceases you. So there's a lot of different aspects to it, making sure that everything is done properly. Again, it's having all those T's crossed, those I's dotted, and making sure that everything's the way you want it, everything's in place, and you're prepared for the future, especially for your retirement. Once it's done, you can go on with life, and you don't even have to think about it anymore. And again, that's my job, is to help you make sure that it gets done, and so you don't have to consider it or think about it anymore, and you can just move on with life.
25: What's the one thing people should take away from this segment, Marty?
23: Don't procrastinate.
25: That's exactly. Boy, perfect, perfect timing.
23: Don't procrastinate. Don't put it off. Oh, yeah, I've been thinking about getting it done. Let's get it done. Let's get it done while you're thinking about it, while it's important, while it's fresh on your mind, and we're having a discussion about it. Let's get it done. Don't procrastinate. Same thing with your financial plan. Don't procrastinate. It's not too late. You know, if you're 55 and over, that's my ideal client, 55 and over, and you're getting close to retirement. Let's sit down. Let's put together a plan. Let's make sure that you're prepared. That's the whole idea. It's about planning and preparation. And that's what I do. So let's get planning and prepared and make sure that things happen the way you want them. So call me now. My number is 888-519-9096. You call that number, you'll hear my friendly voice on the recording. Just leave me your name and number, and after the show's over, my staff prints off a list of everybody who called in, and I start calling personally to make sure, because I do my own scheduling still. You know, I'm old fashioned like that. I do my own scheduling. So I'll be calling you back to set up a time to get together that's convenient for both of us and at one of my local offices to put together one of these comprehensive plans, whether it involves life insurance, annuity products, an estate plan, a tax plan. Call me now, 888-519-9096.
25: And we want to remind everyone, yes, you can set up a time to come on in with Marty. We've got one more segment to go, and what are we going to be doing?
23: After the break, we are going to answer a whole bunch of questions we got from listeners this past week, so stay tuned.
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25: Hey, welcome back, everyone. This is Smart Money Solutions with Marty Neville, and we have been talking about, last segment was really fascinating. I learned a bunch of stuff about estate planning. I thought I knew a fair amount, but boy, Marty, you cleared up a lot of things for me.
23: Well, you're happy to help. That's what I do.
25: That's the idea, right? I mean, that's what you do. That's what I do. So we've got some questions from listeners. They've been very busy this week. And, you know, with the market being crazy, well, when isn't it? But so a question, the listener's wondering, am I being too conservative with my investments right now?
23: Well, you know, people ask me that all the time. And you know, and I like to use annuity products and life insurance programs, estate trusts, safe money products. Because, again, I'm putting together a guaranteed lifetime income plan.

0: young mother who was stabbed to death at a bus stop in Virginia by a man who had more than 30 prior arrests, including for violent crimes, soft on crime policies, prosecutors who don't prosecute. 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This was an illegal immigrant.
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2: Guaranteed, they're protected, they're insured, they're a sure thing, so you don't have to worry that, you know, if the market goes down, you're losing value. If the market goes down, you're still making money, and that's what I like. Yes, they might be a little conservative, but having a little conservative money in your portfolio is not a bad thing.
3: 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Here's another one. My husband and I are 66 and 63, and we have savings, but we're nervous about turning it into monthly income. How do we know what should be protected?
2: Well, you know, again, that's sitting
3: down. That's your wheelhouse right there.
2: Yeah. That's, you know, sitting down. Going through everything, going, you know, your assets, your total assets, your cars, your house, your rental properties, if you have any, your savings, just going through everything and putting together a plan to account for it all. Okay, you know, you want to, my job, my focus is to protect, is protection. You know, how do I protect your house? How do I protect your cars? How do I protect your other assets? How do I protect those family heirlooms? If you have collections, as we all have talked about, I'm a collector. I have, you know, I have several collections of a lot of different stuff.
3: Well, you collect pianos, for goodness sake.
2: Yes, I collect antique, you know, pianos, Nickelodeons, Orchestrions, you know, all kinds of musical machines.
3: That's so cool.
2: So it is. And, you know, and I love it. And, you know, I just bought three more, but.
3: Yeah. But who's counting, right?
2: Yeah, where am I going to put them? Who knows? But that's besides the point. Yeah. You know, so, but, you know, I want to make sure my assets are protected. You know, I mean, I want to make sure that things happen the way, if I pass away, you know, I mean, I want to make sure my kids are not left in a lurch. You know, I've had a discussion with my daughter, who's going to be my trustee. She's, you know, knows what to look for, what to do, where to get the documents, where they're placed, and it's full instructions on what to do. And that's having a comprehensive plan in place. And you've got to talk to the people that you're naming, you know, if you're naming your kids or if you're naming somebody else as trustees, you've got to talk to them, have a discussion, let them know, okay, this is where the documents are. This is where the combinations are. This is where my passwords are. I mean, you want to eliminate the whole idea behind having a trust is, you know, yes, it's a wealth transfer document, number one, but number two, you know, it eliminates the treasure hunt because, you know, your family, your kids aren't going to know where every bank account is, every life insurance policy, every annuity product. You know, they're not going to know where everything is, where your safe deposit box is and where the key to that safe deposit box. So this eliminates the treasure hunt, having everything planned out. You know, again, once it's done, it's done. You know, you don't have to dwell on it. It's over with, you know, but, you know, my biggest obstacle is people procrastinate. Yeah, I've been thinking about doing it for, you know, X amount of years. Well, let's get it done and protect yourself, protect your assets, protect your car, protect your house, protect your properties, and protect your money. Put your money in a safe place as well.
3: 888-519-9096 if you want to learn a little bit more about that. This next question, I think he was paying attention to the show earlier. He says, I'm 68 years old and still paying on a life insurance policy I bought when my kids were little. Now, I don't know if I need it, but I'm afraid to cancel it. What should I look at? Again, call Marty.
2: Yeah, call me.
3: Jeez.
2: Call me.
3: Problem solved.
2: Yeah, I mean, give me a call. I'll be happy to look at whatever you're referring to. Give you an opinion and help out wherever I can. I mean, again, what is it? What are you trying to accomplish? And let me help you with it. That's a goal. That's my goal. My goal is to make sure that your goals are reached. And that's what I've been doing for a living for, you know, 30 years here.
3: Sure.
2: is to help my clients. And at this point, you know, it's about the outcome. It's not about the income for me anymore. It's about the outcome because, you know, hey, my kids are grown and gone. You know, I don't have colleges to pay for. You know, I'm not going to Boy Scouts anymore with, you know.

0: Yes, of course.
1: Those days, you know, those ships have sailed. And now it's, you know, I'm 70 years old. I just expanded my office. I opened up the office in Houston a few years ago. And it's about helping as many people as I can. That's my goal at this point, is to help as many people as I can. I'm looking at opening up a third office. I'm anticipating things are going to go smoothly. So, yeah, my job is, you know, my focus is to help as many people as I can, you know, transition into retirement smoothly. Mm-hmm. And without any issues or problems, and make sure that they're happy in life. that's
0: right.
1: Just like me, happy in life.
0: Well, let me ask you this: with the life insurance policy, I mean, are there things that can be done with it? I mean, what, for example, in this case, what potentially could he have happen, or what could he have?
1: Well, you know, I mean, there's it depends on the type of policy that it is.
0: Sure.
1: You know, it could be rolled over into something bigger and better.
0: Okay. That's what I was getting at.
1: Yeah. It could be, you know, canceled if he doesn't need it anymore. If he's still paying premiums, is it a term policy? Is there cash value associated with it? So it depends on what you have, and what your goal is. Again, a lot of people don't need life insurance. Will that life insurance provide you with a lifetime income, tax-free lifetime income stream from it? So let's look at what you have, and see, maybe we can convert it into something better for you that can provide you with something that's beneficial to you, not just death benefit.
0: Sure. Well, this kind of ties into it as well. Another question. It's a couple. They're both 66 years old, healthy. They're planning for a long retirement, but healthcare costs keep creeping up higher every year, even with Medicare. Now, they're worried one major health event could completely change the plan. So what should retirees be thinking about now or preparing for future healthcare expenses that we don't know what they're going to be yet?
1: Right. Well, again, that's one of the reasons that I put inflation on the income when I put together a plan. So your income keeps going up, and always having that nest egg on the side to cover life's emergencies, whether it's a health emergency or not, depending on what it is. And having, like I said earlier, having the proper products in place. Again, one of the fixed index annuities that I have, a lot of them are coming out with the same thing, but I have a great annuity that has long-term care features built into it. So it's called an income doubler. So let's just say you're getting $4,000 a month from your annuity, as your income stream. And God forbid you can't do two of the six activities of daily living. They will double your income. So now you're going to make $8,000 a month to cover those costs. You may have somebody come in to help you in the house. You may need assisted living. You may need adult daycare. You may need, God forbid, nursing home care. So all those things cost money. This particular annuity product, it doubles the income. It'll cover the costs, or almost all of the cost, of any one of those life-changing health issues that we're all concerned about.
0: Sure.
1: So having your money into that annuity product, or into an annuity product that has that feature, and that feature doesn't cost extra. They're not going to, you know, charge you a fee for that extra benefit. So that's even better. I mean, it's fee free, folks. So having that annuity product with that long term care benefit in there is crucial. I mean, people say, well, I don't want an annuity. Well, rethink that. I mean, annuities have evolved. They're not the type of annuities that your grandparents had, where when they die, the company keeps your money. That doesn't happen that way. That's not true. I'm sure there are products like that. I don't offer products like that. That's not what I want to do. I want to make sure that if you pass away, the money that's in the annuity goes to your family or whoever you want it to go to, and not the insurance company. So having those products, making sure you're properly protected, making sure your assets and having that long-term care coverage that we all need and have. I mean, 50% of everybody listening here is going to end up needing some kind of care, whether it's nursing home, whether it's in-home health care, whether it's assisted living facilities. We're all getting older, folks, and it's got to protect yourself, got to protect your assets, your family, making sure that you can count on yourself and have that income doubler that's going to protect you completely. So call me now, and we'll discuss your specific situation and put together a plan accordingly.
0: Fantastic. Marty, let's wrap it up. What do you want to leave us with today?
1: Yeah, absolutely. So call me now. We could have a discussion about exactly what we're talking about here. Putting your money somewhere that's safe, secure, guaranteed, insured, has long-term care protection and coverage. 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That's my number. I'll be going off the air in just a couple minutes here, so my staff is already starting to print off a list of everybody who's called in, and I will be start calling you back and put times together for when we can meet and put together plans for you at no cost or obligation. This is a wonderful time, folks, where I'm not going to charge you a fee. You don't have to bring your checkbook to pay me to put together these plans. So I do this at no cost or obligation. I get paid by the companies I work with, not you. So call me now, 888-519-9096 is my number. I may be a week or two out, but I do have people that need to reschedule. I'll fill that time slot with you. Call me at 888-519-9096, and I'll be happy to do this for you. Again, at no cost or obligation, everybody I meet with gets a book, Retirement Smart America.
0: Sounds good, Marty. 888-519-9096. 888-519-9096. So we're going to have to call it a show, Marty. Always a pleasure. I look forward to next week.
1: Absolutely. Thanks, Steve. We'll talk next week.
2: 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Annuity guarantees are based solely on the financial strength and claims-paying ability of the issuing company. Individuals should thoroughly review the contract for specific details of their product features and costs. Income payments and withdrawals from deferred annuities are generally taxable as ordinary income in the year they are taken.
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6: Dry weather if you're to be heading out during this Saturday with some clouds and a high of 79 degrees. Overnight, cloudy conditions with a low down to 72. We'll be hotter on Sunday with a few breaks in the clouds and a high near 91. The warming trend continues into Monday with scattered showers and thunderstorms at a high near 92. From the Weather Channel, I'm Jeff Marr, WLS AM 890, with another update in 30 minutes.
7: The dinner resumes. I'm Paul Stevens, Fox News. The White House Correspondents' Dinner back on Friday night.
8: This time, the gathering in Washington was more subdued with a smaller crowd and tighter security. The dinner was abruptly halted back in April by a shooter at the Washington Hilton, but President Trump insisted the gathering continue.
9: So in this country, we believe in freedom of speech. We settle our differences not with bullets, but with open and vigorous debate. And no deranged loser with a gun will ever change that. We can't let that ever happen.
8: The president delivering a rambling speech that praised some journalists and took pot shots at others. Chris DeMeo, Fox News.
7: 13 straight days of U.S. military strikes against targets in Iran, and now President Trump is hinting he might launch a major strike. Fox's Chandley Painter.
10: He says the military is locked and loaded. Even as talks continue, President Trump says Tehran remains far from a deal. The New York Times reporting U.S. intelligence believes Iran's new supreme leader may be more open to pursuing a nuclear weapon. As concerns grow inside the administration that China and Russia could be enabling Tehran, Trump says both leaders have assured him they are not arming Iran.
9: I don't think they'd want to have me disappointed.
10: Meantime, the standoff is spreading at sea. The U.S. military says it disabled a second commercial ship after it allegedly ignored four warnings and tried to breach Iran's blockade.
7: And the president recently warning the Iranian civil infrastructure could be targeted by U.S. forces, including power plants and bridges as well. France using a big specially adapted cargo aircraft to dump flame retardant on a wildfire that's forced the evacuation of tens of thousands of people, including many Chardonnay from some suburbs of the wine region of the city of Bordeaux. Fire crews are digging trenches and taking other steps to try and slow down and block that blaze. 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
11: Inbound Eden's 22 minutes. Stop and go Foster to Montrose. The outbound side just 15. Kennedy in from O'Hare, 45 now, and 25 back out to the airport. Inbound Eisenhower, heavy now. Wolf to East Avenue. The Stevenson is stop and go. Inbound Cicero to Western. And the Dan Ryan, heavy outbound with the Burn Interchange to 18th Street. From the WLS AM 890 Traffic Center, I'm Ed Smarin with the next update in 30 minutes.
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15: Welcome, welcome, welcome. My name is Robert Kuhn, president and founder of Kuhn Capital Partners. You're listening to Destination Retirement. I hope everybody's having a great summer as we come about almost August already. Just can't imagine where summer has gone. Kids are already getting ready to go back to school, which is surprising, but hopefully everybody's had a great summer. So a lot to get to this week. Want to go over the market, want to go over tax strategies, want to go over the most recent note pricing, and want to go over Bison Alpha and dollar cost averaging. We just have a lot to get to. So if you are listening to us for the first time, welcome. For those of you that don't know, we're headquartered in Chicago. We are, well, Oak Brook, just outside of Chicago. So we're right across from the mall. So we love it when people stop in to see us, even if we don't have, if you don't have an appointment, we'd love to meet you. We're on the fifth floor. So right across the street from the mall. If you know where the Fidelity office is, they are on the first floor and we are on the fifth floor. So just type in Fidelity Oak Brook and you had found us, but we're in suite 530. So, the market obviously is challenging. It's, you know, always interesting, when we look at kind of, you know, we do the radio show to get out our message, obviously. And when you look at what the market is doing, generally when there's volatility in the market, you know, a lot of people who have talked with us in the past and haven't moved forward, or those individuals who have never reached out, our phones start getting very, very active again. And we're kind of in that period right now. And our goal is to make sure that you reach out to us if you find any value in what we're doing before that happens. But I know it's human nature that if it's not broke, don't fix it. But there's a lot to get to and a lot to talk about. So we are an SEC registered investment advisory firm, manage just over $200 million, work with 300 families in 24 states. So if you're catching this on the podcast, know that we do work with individuals. I can't say all over the country because it's only 24 states, but we do have a presence in a lot of areas. So we would love to still be able to help, you know, share with you what we're doing. I've always thought you can't be defined by the advice that you get just based on your geographical location. And that's something that, you know, we take very, very seriously, because there is a difference between what we would consider institutional advice that, you know, has strategies that can reduce taxes, that can deliver, you know, some sort of cash flow in down markets, versus, you know, just, you know, going to somebody because they're right down the street, but that doesn't mean that they're a good advisor, or, well, hopefully everybody's a good advisor, but maybe they're not giving you the most robust risk management strategy. And candidly, that's something that we haven't had to talk about, but we're certainly going to talk a lot about that today. So 630-492-1912. 630-492-1912. If you do want to catch a live webinar on Bison 2, which is our energy strategy, and just so you know, that is a here in the Midwest, an incredibly unique strategy, just simply because oil and gas investing, you know, alongside the majors, the Exxon, Chevron's, Conoco's in the number one oil field, certainly here in the United States in the Permian Basin, is not talked about a lot. I don't think there's really any advisors that talk about that. And it is our fund. And so we do raise considerable amounts of money, and the tax benefits always attract people's interests. You know, we always target for $80,000 per $100,000 invested as a tax benefit that can reduce active or passive income. So we're starting to see a lot of real estate investors, especially guys who were investing in syndicated, you know, apartment communities. They're starting to look for, you know, other answers, because that space has been very, very challenging, and will probably continue to be very, very challenging. So the tax benefits are significant. Now, I have to tell you that I'm not licensed to provide tax advice, so it's obviously always best practice to reach out to whoever you receive your tax advice from. And this truly is, given I don't have the license to provide tax advice, for informational purposes only. K-1s went out for last year. They were significantly greater than the 80% target. But again, we're not looking for one fund, two funds, three funds, four funds. Our goal is to raise, you know, a couple $1 billion over the next 10 years, $1 billion plus. And so we want to be very, very, very realistic in our targets. And so we do have live webinars that you can watch. We try to do the webinars daily. We are also implementing on-demand webinars, so when it fits your schedule, that you can watch those. And it's a 45-minute educational video on kind of private energy and why it may or may not make sense to you. And it is kind of the Wild West out there. And so if you haven't vetted any deals in the past, certainly use us as a, you know, a sounding board, as a, you know, just an extension to your due diligence team, because it's important. It's important that you know what you're getting at, because unfortunately all marketing is good marketing generally. And you know, don't know what you don't know until it ultimately is too late. So with that being said, 630-492-1912. If you'd like to get on the list, the invite list, or have a link sent to you so where you can watch that. And it's really appropriate for you. You have to be accredited. So $1 million net worth, not including your primary residence, $200,000 of single income, $400,000 of joint income, with the reasonable expectation that that is going to continue. Or I believe the SEC is now assumed that you're accredited if you put more than $200,000 into a fund like ours, then you meet that accreditation status. So, but again, you know, the tax benefits are significant. The returns, you know, are, it's a buy, stabilize, then sell strategy. You know, we're equity, you know, partners to the, in the majors projects. It is relatively simplistic. It's just going to generally be new to you. So tax benefits are coming up. This fund is going to close. It's targeted to close 12/31. We'd like it to close, end of third quarter. So we have another maybe $20 million-ish to raise. And then we'd, you know, be on to our new fund for the capital raise, where we could start to build up a cash reserve. And then really in Q1, Q2, you know, where deals are generally there to be had, because not everybody is needing to buy on at the end of the fourth quarter, have money to, do what we need to do. So if you sold a business, sold a practice, if you're a high wage earner and you're looking, for tax deferred strategies, because when you look at tax deferral, and significant tax reduction in the financial planning space, I think it's the most overlooked area. So 630-492-1912. The notes, obviously, if you've listened to us in the past, you know we are heavy proponents of the banknote strategies. Banknotes are offered by, at least the ones that we do, the largest, most creditworthy banks that we believe in the world, the JP Morgan, Citigroup, Bank of America's, BBVA, BNP, pretty much banks that their creditworthiness is great. It's Goldman, et cetera. And in markets like now, I think people are starting to see just the value of those, especially in volatile markets. And so, our current structure, as many of you know, we do index-based notes, but we've also started to incorporate individual stock-based notes. And everything that we do, we'll put the latest prospectus in the latest note offering generally. It may be, a past note, but we try to keep up with it. So you can see it. So you can read the prospectus. So you can see the preliminary prospectus. And so you can see the, the structure. You can see how it works. We also have a video, that walks it through. Again, it's a relatively simplistic strategy, but it's new to you. So these are things that you have to, just go through. And so the index notes that you've, come so familiar with us talking about, the most recent one we did, was 12.5, our tier one, 12.5%. That was a Goldman Sachs note. Our tier two, we don't have the pricing on that. We should know that here in a few. What we call our mini Mag 7, even though it's only three of the Mag 7s. This one actually, and we're starting to get a lot of interest in these, especially, what's going on in the market. But this one priced at 27.6%. TD Bank was the issuer of that, and it was Google, Meta, Amazon, and actually priced this week. By the time you hear the show, it'll have already priced, but with the volatility, it was really, really strong, and so it really helped out. But yeah, 27.6%. And again, let's just break down kind of the individual stock notes, because there's a lot of people in the next segment. We're going to talk about Bison Alpha. We don't talk a whole lot about that on the radio, but we're going to talk about that and why, you may want to consider that and where we're positioning it. But there's a lot of individuals that either A, own a lot of the Mag 7 and they've become incredibly wealthy from it. I mean, we've met with people and worked with people who may have, 100,000 and it's now at, a few million, or, a couple million and it's now at, 15, 20 million. I mean, significant. And so we decided that here's a way to get some exposure to these individual stocks, even though you don't own the equities, but and still get a, what we would consider to be a pretty, decent rate of return. So it priced at 27.6, TD Bank. And so when it prices, which I believe it priced on Thursday, at the end of the close of business on Thursday, they lock in the closing price of those three stocks. And then every month for the first 6 months, they'll look at those three stocks. And if neither of those or any of those stocks are down more than 30%, then you get paid your annualized 27.6%. So what is that? 2.25% or something like that. So, it literally is that simple. For the first 6 months, that's what they're looking at. And given the volatility, it's priced very high. I think the last one we did, it was 22%. So 27.6 with 30% downside obviously could be appealing. And anytime we talk about these strategies, I don't know you, you don't know me, we don't know your situation, we don't know if it's appropriate for you. It may be too risky, it may be too conservative. I mean, this is really for educational purposes only. And so we share these strategies with you. So if you do find something appealing, then reach out. Let us learn about you. Let us learn about what you're trying to accomplish. Let us learn about your goals, your objectives, your financial plan. If you don't have a plan, if you don't have a tax plan, if you don't have a tax reduction plan, if you don't have an RMD plan on how to minimize taxes, if you're looking for somebody that you are in the Medicare stage and you have to start to go through that whole process. Now, I don't want to know anything about it, but we have partners that's all they do. They live and breathe it. And so let us help you with that. But again, yeah, 27.6%. So yeah, as long as they don't drop 30%, which they could. And if they did drop 30% from issue, so your issue date is the reference point for the life of the note. And if they did drop 30%, one of them did, then you wouldn't get your coupon for that month. And it doesn't have anything to do with future coupons. Every single month, they're going to look at it independent. So we're going to talk about Bison Alpha and our hedge fund strategy, and then we'll dive a little bit more into some topics that Jamie Dimon said after the break. But 630-492-1912, 630-492-1912.
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15: Welcome back. You're listening to Destination Retirement. My name is Robert Kuhn, president and founder of Kuhn Capital Partners, independent registered investment advisory firm headquartered in Oak Brook, right across from the mall. So 1415 West 22nd Street. We're on Suite 530. If you do Google Fidelity, they're in the same building. So if you want to speak with us, just come up to the fifth floor, turn left out of the elevator, any of the elevators, and we will gladly welcome you in. So 630-492-1912, 630-492-1912. So we're just, you know, last segment, we were finishing up with the most recent banknote and the Mini Mag 7. It always gets so much interest, just so much interest. And you know, rightfully so. The last one we did, it priced at 22. This one priced at 27.6 from TD Bank, Google, Meta, Amazon. So Google, Meta, Amazon, as long as those stocks from the date of issue, which I think it priced on Thursday, it'll lock in the closing value of those stocks. So each month they're going to look at those stocks as long as the stocks are not down. And it can only be one. The one would trigger you not getting paid. So if one is down more than 30, then you miss your coupon payment for that month. But 27.6 annualized is a pretty darn healthy coupon that, like, you know, you can miss half the coupons and you're still getting, you know, pretty significant, you know, cash flow on those. And again, read the prospectus. These are things that, you know, we have to go over, you know, the scenarios. We have to look at how they work, but, you know, they're hard to compete with. They're really, really hard to compete with. And you look at what we've done as a firm, you know, we're probably over, I don't know, 40 or 50 million of new issuance this year. That's just a guess, maybe more. I'm not quite sure. You know, over the last, you know, 15 to 18 months, maybe we're at 125 million ish, maybe a little bit more. But this is something that, you know, investors really, really like. And the challenge is that most advisors don't do them. And they don't do them because they're incredibly labor intensive. If you think of the amount of volume that we do, and when these notes get called, because the earliest call date is 6 months, and recently with the market being up, they've all been getting called. Well, most of them have been getting called within 6 months. It is a tremendous amount of work to reprice and implement a new note. And most advisors, unfortunately, like to do what's easy. So think about if you had a 10-year wait, and think about if you went into a banknote strategy of real money and actually getting real money to your account, you know, what that would do with that cash flow. And then using the notes as kind of a cash flow strategy as well. Challenge is it doesn't pay us, you know, 6, 7, 8, 9, 10% commission. And that's, you know, I think if you took away the commissions from the annuity space, I bet you pure guess, no research to back this up in any way, just other than 30 years of experience, I bet you annuity sales would drop 50 to 75%. So we were talking about that in the first segment. Obviously, the Bison 2, which is our energy strategy, we're trying to close that out this year. You know, strong targeted double-digit returns while we're waiting to exit. We can certainly dive into those, you know, those webinars we suggest because it's new to you. Watch the webinar at your convenience. It's not a pitch. It's not a. It's just a, here's the energy space. Here's what we're doing. Here are the ways that you can invest in it. Tax benefits are obviously very significant. I'm not a tax advisor. Always talk with your tax professional. So utilize anything I talk about tax wise as for educational purposes only. We target 80,000 per 100,000. So you could do the math. If you put in more than 100, that'll reduce active or passive income, but everybody's situation's different. So it's obviously something that you need to talk with your tax preparer, about and with. Last year's came in significantly greater than 80, and so we were very, very, very pleased with that. But let's, you know, market volatility. You look at Jamie Dimon. You probably have read the article, and you know, to be candid, I just read it, so I didn't watch it or listen to it. I don't know the tone to it. Jamie is obviously one of the best bankers ever, very well known, and he is a little, I guess, based upon, you know, what I inferred from it, hesitant on the market at these valuations, at these prices. And so we have not experienced a prolonged sideways or down market in years, years and years and years. And if your portfolio, if you're worried about that, now is the time to stress test it. Now is the time to get a second opinion. Now is the time to see if you have anything in your portfolio that can really, you know, deliver some sort of a positive results, even if the markets were to go down, or a strategy that can still cash flow like the banknotes, as long as, you know, those indexes aren't down, you know, 30%. So 630-492-1912, 630-492-1912. But, you know, yeah, it's a great article. If you haven't read it, you need to, please find it. And he's one opinion, one person. He, you know, candidly has been probably more somewhat on the negative side over the last few years. And the markets have, you know, pretty much defied gravity, but, you know, they won't at some point. I mean, we know that. And the typical advice from an advisor is we'll sit and wait. Well, how about a little preparation? How about a little preparation beforehand to where if you didn't have to give up much of the upside or any of the, you know, long-term average upside of the equity markets, like, you know, the banknotes can provide in many instances. How about just doing a little preparation to make sure the portfolio is as resilient as possible? And that is what I see more and more, is that there just is no resiliency in these individuals' portfolios. I mean, advisors are just doing 70-30, 60-40, 50-50, whatever, still using, you know, fixed income as a means of portfolio diversification as far as bonds. Like, I'm, you know, classifying bonds as fixed income. Not saying bonds are bad, but you can go and do a little bit of research and just look at the AGG and see what that's annualized over the last 10 years. And it's a challenge. I mean, it is a challenge. And if you're happy with that, well, then, I mean, you're not keeping up with inflation, and you're certainly not keeping up with inflation after taxes, and the cost of living could become an issue. But we could see a prolonged period of a sideways market. We could see big volatile dips in the equity markets, especially what's going on geopolitically. And you have to be prepared. And the best way to be prepared is working with an advisory team that spends more time focusing on downside strategies that can still deliver than they do the up markets. The up markets always take care of themselves. I don't think you work with an advisor because they can, you know, deliver a 25% return when the market did 20. I mean, that's fantastic and that's awesome outperformance. Don't get me wrong. But I would think that you would want to work with a advisory group that could still win when the markets are down. And winning can be, you know, the definition of winning in a down market is totally different for everybody. The way that we look at winning in a down market is, you know, the banknotes. You know, as long as, you know, they're not down 30%, we're still cash flowing, even in a down market. Or we have a real asset in the energy space that doesn't have a very high correlation to the equity markets and is going to cash flow independent of what is going on in the S&P 500. And so that's just two ways of defining winning. And I know I was going to talk about Bison Alpha here this segment, but we're going to definitely talk about it in segment three. But I'll just do a little tease. We think winning in our Bison Alpha strategy, because it's currently a very heavy tech weighted fund, in that we think these are the best companies that are going to produce the best returns over the next 3 to 5 to 7 to 10 years. The challenge is there's a lot of volatility in those names, and you can go out and buy them, and you better hope that if you put all your allocation to them, the market continues to go up and doesn't go back down, because you're not going to take advantage of the down markets. But when you buy them in a fund, like our hedge fund, as long as we still believe those names are the names to own and they're still in the portfolio and we're still raising capital, we're doing the dollar cost averaging for you. And so you really need to think about that, because tech, there is a lot of volatility. Look at what happened in 22. I think NVIDIA was down 40 or 50%. If you sold it, look at what you missed over the last handful of years. So if you haven't taken advantage of having tech exposure, because why shouldn't you? The amount of money and wealth that the tech space in general has created has been significant. I think better than any other asset class without, you know, doing the research. But right now at these valuations, we start to see significant volatility. You see Google beat earnings, blow out earnings, but is down, you know, 3 to 6 to 7%. Well, for us in our fund, yeah, we don't like looking at it when it's down. But guess what? If we keep adding to it, because we have new investors coming in, we are keep dollar cost averaging on the downside for you. So we'll talk a little bit more about that after the break. 630-492-1912. 630-492-1912.
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17: For information about how you can help our military and their families when they need it most, go to fisherhouse.org. 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
6: Clouds will linger through the afternoon on this Saturday with winds up from the south and southwest and high of 79 degrees. Tonight, cloudy with a low of 72. A few breaks in the clouds for Sunday and hotter with a high of 91. Scattered showers and thunderstorms may pop up on Monday as the high eventually reaches 92. From the Weather Channel, I'm Jeff Marr, WLSAM 890, with another update in 30 minutes.
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0: I'm Daria Albinger, a grateful President Trump.
9: To Officer Gonzalez, Secret Service, Metropolitan Police, law enforcement generally, and even all of the military around us in the room tonight, we salute you and we thank you with all of our hearts. Thank you very much. Great job.
0: At last night's rescheduled White House Correspondents' Dinner, he thanked those who may have saved him from a would-be assassin at the original event. The president says the U.S. will attack Iran until it's serious about peace.
1: Who cannot approve funding military when you're winning a war and what are you supposed to do? Stop fighting? We're winning a war by a lot. We're talking to them right now. They're willing to do things that they would have never done.
0: The U.S. has carried out nearly 2 weeks of airstrikes. 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
11: Edens is 21 in and 15 out, 42 in on the Kennedy from O'Hare with slow traffic from Lawrence to Montrose back to the airport 23. Eisenhower inbound, Wolf to East Avenue, stop and go. Also heavy pockets on the inbound Stevenson in a few different places. Dan Ryan, slow inbound 18th to Roosevelt, outbound for the Burn interchange to 18th. From the WLS Sam 890 Traffic Center, I'm Ed Smarin with the next update in 30 minutes.
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15: Welcome back. You're listening to Destination Retirement with Robert Kuhn, president and founder of Kuhn Capital Partners, SEC registered investment advisory firm headquartered in Oak Brook, right across from the mall. We are in, let's see, our address is 1415 West 22nd Street, Suite 530. An easy way to do it is if you look in Google Fidelity, we're in the same building. So I think they have a couple floors on the building. We are on the fifth floor. So come on in. If you're willing to stop in, we don't need an appointment. We just might be in a meeting. We might be on a conference call, but somebody from the team will certainly get with you. So, you know, coming up upon August, you know, it's been a pretty good summer. We're starting to see geopolitically a lot of issues, obviously, with the war in Iran. Oil prices are continuing, as I, you know, record this show today, to go up and to the right pretty significantly. That certainly is greatly affecting, in a positive way, the Bison II energy fund that we run. Again, significant tax benefits. We've seen a lot of, if you do any research, you can just Google kind of the real estate, the apartment syndication space. It's you know, to say it's been challenged would be, I think, an understatement. So a lot of individuals have parked a lot of capital there and unfortunately probably are not getting the results that they envisioned. So we see a lot of individuals that are now starting to look for other alternatives because the beauty of an alternative is I don't like the name because it seems like it's, you know, something that, you know, most people don't do. And I guess that's an accurate statement for the investors in that under $1 million, you know, dollar space of investable assets. But generally speaking, the more money you have when you get to the 5 to 10 to 50, 100, 200 million, et cetera, you have a significant portion of your portfolio outside of the stock and bond market. And I know I was talking, you know, about the Bison Alpha, which is our hedge fund strategy, which currently, you know, is very tech heavy. And, you know, if you look at Microsoft, and I haven't used this statistic in some time on the radio, but if you bought Microsoft in 2000, even including, and I think it was, I can't remember the date we used in 2000, but you can do this exercise on your own as well. But if you bought Microsoft in 2000, reinvesting the dividends as well, it took you to almost 14 years. I think it was 14 and a half years just to get back to even. So, you know, there's a love and hate with technology, right? In technology, we love technology. We love what technology is doing to America. But, you know, valuations still do matter. And so I think you're going to see significant swings in the tech space. And many advisors don't have an allocation to just technology, only technology. And it's, and I don't know why, but we think that if you look at the wealth that technology has created, really since, you know, the late 90s, mid 90s, when I started in this business, I mean, it has been extraordinary, absolutely positively extraordinary. Now, the downside is there are periods of significant weakness and there are periods of significant volatility. And if you were to go and try to replicate a tech portfolio, concentrated, you know, tech portfolio that you're going to allocate to, you're probably going to do it be one and done. You may dollar cost average in over, you know, a very short period of time. But you're at the mercy of where the valuations, where the market believes they should trade at that point in time. And so, you know, tech here recently, especially the Mag 7, is just taking a beating. And we don't necessarily view that as a negative because of our funds. These companies are still, I mean, just incredibly strong on any metrics you really look at other than, you know, kind of the volatility, you know, metrics. But the beautiful thing about, you know, Bison Alpha is that we are doing the dollar cost averaging for you. So if you come in today and assuming, you know, these are still the same names we own 12 months from now, the same names we own 24 months from now, and we, you know, obviously continue to raise capital because obviously you need that for new money. But you own a piece of the fund. And so the fund keeps buying these individual equities at lower prices. So if you believe at some point there's going to be a rebound, if you believe that tech is generally a leader long term and a great way to create wealth, why not look at 5%, 10%, 15%, 20% of your portfolio to some sort of a strategy like that? So we'd love to, you know, talk to you more about that. It's something we haven't talked a lot about on the radio. You do need to be accredited, qualified. So I think your net worth needs to be $2.1 million, or you need to have $1 million with the firm to invest in that strategy. Again, not our rules, but the SEC's rules. And so if you're, so it is a higher level than just accreditation. But those are the requirements. And if you meet those requirements, let's talk about peeling off some of your money, to, you know, how that could impact, you know, your goals and your objectives. And we can go over, you know, the risks, the rewards and how we perceive it to be. And, we'd love to have that conversation with you. 630-492-1912. So that's Bison Alpha, 630-492-1912. Back to the notes, you know, if Jamie Dimon is right, and if the markets are challenging, if the markets are, you know, sideways, and there isn't, you know, a vertical, you know, trajectory of the markets ultimately going up, I mean, I think the banknotes are going to be such a critical component of somebody's portfolio. And when you have them and you have them issued by the Goldmans, JP Morgan, Citis, Bank of America, et cetera, of the world, You know, it really is defined outcome investing at its finest, because before we even invest in the note, you know the parameters of exactly how you make money, how you lose money, what your cash flow is, how you don't get cash flow. And I'm just so proud to say that. I mean, we just really have, you know, for that investor that has, you know, a couple hundred thousand to, you know, $20 million. I mean, we've really opened up a new marketplace for those investors, because when you do notes at scale, how we price notes, the more we commit to a bank, the better the yield is that we are going to get for our clients. And so when you do the bank notes, you have to really, if you really believe that as a strategy, and our tier ones are still the most recent was a Goldman note that priced at 12.5. Our mini Mag 7, which is three of the Mag 7s, Google, Amazon, and Meta, that priced at 27%. Again, as long as, you know, those indexes or those stocks are not down 30% on that monthly valuation date, you're going to get your coupon. So if we are in a period of sideways markets, if we're in a period of prolonged kind of you know, the markets just aren't going to go vertical, you know, these could start to become a very core component and a necessary component for individual portfolios. And we're in that camp that, you know, there's a good and strong likelihood that volatility is probably going to come back, and volatility is going to really start to rear its ugly head. And investors that are working with advisors that you had thought that they had the best thing since sliced bread, because, you know, the markets did nothing. It went up, it went up, it went up. I must be working with the greatest, the best, the this, the that. Well, I think you really find out the true value of an advisory firm when the markets go down. The financial planning side of it is we'll put our financial plan up against anybody's financial plan. Unfortunately, what most people don't understand is there's really, you know, two or three main financial planning software providers out there. So everybody uses the same ones. They just slap their logo on it. And so many guys in, or advisors rather, today are just utilizing the financial plan at a very, they're just scratching the surface. They're just looking at the Monte Carlo. You know, do I have enough money to live on based upon, you know, future inflation, assumptions of market returns, and then the drawdown that you're ultimately going to take out. And then you're going to get a probability analysis report, 80%, 90%, whatever that number is. That, to me, you can do that on your own. Now, we do it. And that certainly is something that we incorporate in the plan, of course. But that's not the plan, in my opinion. We have to dive into the tax side of it. We have to dive into really making sure that when you start to take out RMDs, if you have a large IRA, a few million dollars, a couple million, 3 million, 5 million, 10 million, whatever, your RMDs at 73 are going to be significant. In many instances, we've run plans where you're going to be forced to take out $500,000, whether you want to or not. And think about the tax bite that ultimately is going to create. And so we have to look at, you know, that Roth conversion strategy. And so many people, especially the higher net worth, higher wage earners, higher net worth, they think, I can't do it. I can't do it. I can't do it. All the advisors told me I can't do it. I can't do it. I can't do it. Well, maybe they told you can't do it because they didn't have a tax strategy that could offset, like Bison 2, our energy strategy can offset those conversion, that additional conversion income. And so we can really look at it where if you want to convert and then you want to make an allocation to Bison 2, and we just backdoor into some conservative tax benefits, maybe you can do it. And it may take you 5 years. Maybe it takes you 10 years to do it. But think about what you could be saving yourself. And again, taxes, I have to always preface this by saying I can't provide tax advice. So it's for informational purposes only. Do a little bit of research on, you know, the tax benefits, you know, in oil and gas investing. It's, you know, very straightforward, straightforward to me because we do it every day. Maybe it's not so straightforward to you, but always, always best practice is to whoever your tax provider is, whoever your trusted tax advisor is, just reach out to them. And if you want us to have a conversation with you and them, we would love to. But, you know, those are the things that we think the financial plan is where it really gets into it. Because if you look at, you know, most people don't understand, you know, how a Roth IRA works, especially the higher net worth, because they've been told they can't do it and it doesn't make sense. We think taxes are going up, of course. I mean, I don't know how they don't, but, you know, obviously we don't have a crystal ball. But if we can implement a 3, 5, 7, 10-year, 15-year, whatever that number is, tax strategy that you can do a Roth conversion while pairing that with the energy strategy to reduce that taxable income bite or eliminate it, depending upon, you know, the calculations of how much you want to convert, that is something the higher net worth should absolutely be looking at. So 630-492-1912, 630-492-1912. More after the break.
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2: So we're kind of in the situation that you would be in, where if you bought, you know, Amazon at X, well, X is your starting point and ending point. So you better hope it goes up from there. But assuming we have continued capital, which we don't really believe that we wouldn't, we're able to dollar cost average on your behalf. So if you know, if we're going to see volatility here in the near term or midterm, it may be something you want to look at as a satellite component of your portfolio. So 630-492-1912, 630-492-1912. You need to have a net worth, not including your primary residence, of 2.1 million, I believe. Might have gone up a couple hundred thousand, but 2.1 million, I think. Or have $1 million with us at the firm that we manage, and you can invest in it. So if you don't meet that $2.1 million net worth requirement. So, but it's, you know, it's a challenge. There's a lot going on. There's so much that, you know, when you look at kind of cash flow and you look at, you know, family offices and you look at the higher net worth and how they, you know, generate cash flow. You know, we love the Bison Alpha strategy. We love the Bison Alpha strategy because of the oil and gas, you know, strategy. Certainly oil's, you know, doing phenomenal now at 90 plus, but you can't underwrite deals. At least we wouldn't underwrite deals of them being successful at these current prices. Generally, we're going to use the $60 to $65 range, somewhere in that area, to make sure it still makes economic sense. But our webinars are a great way for you to start to learn about the private energy space. So if you're a high wage earner, physician, doctor, it doesn't matter. Heck, there's so many ways to make money. It just blows me away how many people are, you know, can make money. You look at, you know, a lot of influencers online and they're making $100,000, $200,000 a month. I mean, it's crazy, but which is phenomenal. But if you look at the, you know, higher wage earners, you like to, it's what you keep, not what you make, right? So you might want to incorporate a strategy that has some tax benefits built in. If you sold a business, if you sold a property, if you had a liquidity event in some form or fashion, if you've have concentrated stock positions and you want to start to slowly dollar cost average out, but you don't want to get hit by the, you know, the taxes all at once. Well, here's a strategy that you can look at. And one of the best ways to really see and learn about that is the webinars, whether they're on demand, whether they're live. You know, we are really taking the education component to a new level. And so the webinar that you're going to look at today, I mean, just over the weekend, you know, I thought about three new slides that need to go in there, because it is all about education, especially in a private investment. And when you look at a private investment, you know, we built this strategy for, you know, multiple billions and multiple funds. And so that's why Bison 2 is on the custodial platform at Charles Schwab. Now, Charles Schwab doesn't say it's good or bad, but we went through the due diligence to get on the custodial platform. We have third-party accounting. We have third-party fund administration, third-party audit. Every one of our funds are audited. And you look at, now the challenge in oil and gas, when you look at auditing, it's a challenge because it takes time. And you know, it's a lot. It's a lot for us, but it's great for you, because to me, that's the most important thing, that you have checks and balances, that you have third party unbiased companies that are making sure what you think is happening is happening. And so that's why we built this, because oil and gas investing, you know, people think, when they think of oil and gas investing, they think of, well, is it a dry hole? Well, if they don't strike oil, I mean, that's called like massive speculation or wildcatting. Okay. And the risk returns for those, you know, those types of strategies, you know, is pretty significant, but that's not us. And I would think if somebody's coming to you with that type of an idea, why do they need other people's money? Why not just go and, you know, if you have any resources, you probably get a group of friends or a bank to give you the money and take

0: advantage of it all on your own. What we're doing is is creating funds that are significantly diversified. So we are a capital partner to the majors in their projects. And so you may ask, well, why does ConocoPhillips need our $3 million? Well, they don't. They couldn't care less about us. They don't. But in oil and gas, if you own a piece of that deal, a piece of that, that net mineral acres, you have the right to participate in their drilling program. It, you can. If you own 3%, you pay for 3% of the drilling, you capture 3% of the revenue. I mean, if we take it to the bare bones, I mean, that's exactly what it is. And when you have a fund like ours that has significant diversification of operators, I think we have 15 properties currently. I think we have, I don't know how many, where we're closing on another asset, I think over the next week, which will dramatically increase these numbers. But I think we have 51 producing wells. We have 550 net mineral acres. We have a couple hundred future upside wells. We have a bunch of permits and stuff. So the point being, it's a very diversified fund. So it's not a one and done. It's not like most of what, if you don't want to put, you know, the non-operated working space is really truly owned by private equity. And to get access to that space, it's generally impossible. Now there's funds that it will make you think that it's private equity-esque, great risk management, significant diversification, et cetera, et cetera, et cetera. But you just do a little bit of research, or you have us do a little bit of research, you'll see really quickly that it's probably not. So we've really tried to structure this for what we would consider the average investor. Now you do need to be accredited, $1 million net worth, not including your primary residence, or the income accreditation, or 200,000 in the fund. It should never make up an over allocation of the portfolio. I mean, then that's the beauty of, we're an RIA as well. And so we are held to, different standards than if we just had an oil and gas fund. They would want you to put your last penny in it because they want as much as they can get in it. That probably wouldn't make a whole lot of sense either. So generally 5, 10, 15% allocation to something like this is generally where we're comfortable with. Certainly could be more in certain circumstances. But when you work with an advisory group that can bring you and have these conversations of these different strategies that are going to be new to you, that I think really is a good indicator of you working with, you know, what we would call a cutting edge, you know, risk management firm that is bringing these family office, in many instances, family office style or strategies. And a family office is, you know, just a family. So it's a very wealthy family, you know, 50, 100, 300, 3 billion, 5 billion, 10 billion, what have you. And they're generally going to have exposures, you know, to these types of strategies. And we've, you know, with a lot of what's been going on in real estate right now, the risk reward, in our opinion, it just isn't there. And so if you have been a traditional real estate investor, we really encourage you now to start to look at this side of it and start to look at the energy side of it and start to really get an understanding of, you know, what it is and what it's not, because it's probably more important of what it's not than what it is. But tax benefits are strong. You know, we target 80,000 per 100,000, can reduce active or active or passive income, but again, can't provide tax advice. So you have to reach out to your tax professional. Last year's K-1s just went out last week or so, and they were significantly greater than that, but maybe next year they won't be. So that's why we always say to make a decision on, you know, what we feel confident that we can target and achieve, because you don't want to buy something just for the taxes. But tax benefits always get the interest. But heck, we want to make money, right? Total return. And so oil and gas currently is a, look at the price of oil, right? It's something that you may want to look at. So 630-492-1912, 630-492-1912. So banknotes are still pricing really high. Tier 1, 12.5. Our Mini Mag 7 priced at 27.2 this week. So that was really good. And if you have any interest in these, you have to get in before they price. You have to talk with us. You have to fund the account. We have to go over the prospectus before you want to do it. By the time we price something, it's generally too late because it needs to be funded almost immediately. So if we can help you out in any way, if you want to have any questions, or if you have any questions, or you like anything that we talk about on the radio, you know how to get a hold of us, but I'll give it to you again, 630-492-1912. We look forward to talking with you more next week.
1: 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Opinions expressed are current as of the date of this recording, and such opinions are subject to change. The views and opinions of guests on this program are not necessarily those of Kuhn Capital Partners. Any reference to guarantees, principal or income, protection, buffers, or defined outcome investments are generally structured notes or fixed insurance products backed by the claims-paying ability of the offering company and are not insured by any government agency. Kuhn Capital Partners is not affiliated with any guests unless otherwise stated and does not guarantee the accuracy or the completeness of any data presented. 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Past performance is not a guarantee of future results. All investments are subject to investment risk, including but not limited to the potential loss of principal. 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
9: With clouds today and winds out of the south and southwest, the high should hit 79. Tonight, a cloudy sky with a low down to 72. And then hotter tomorrow with a few breaks in the clouds to wrap up the weekend, a high of 91. The warming trend continues into Monday with a few scattered showers and thunderstorms and a high reaching 92. From the Weather Channel, I'm Jeff Maher, WLS AM 890, with another update in 30 minutes.
10: Part 2, I'm Daria Albinger. Fox News, a rescheduled White House Correspondents' Dinner was held last night in Washington a few months after the first one was cut short by gunfire.
11: As I said 3 months ago, the show must go on. We were backstage and we both wanted to just have it go on, whether it was 2 o'clock, 3 o'clock in the morning, it didn't matter.
10: And the president finally got to give a speech.
12: First jokes was about HHS Secretary RFK Jr., who has been known to make some headlines over roadkill.
11: Delicious beef tenderloins, very special beef. And I want you all to know that Bobby Kennedy is right here. Personally ran over the cow in his car.
12: And he also roasted California Senator Adam Schiff, who he has mocked many times before, and he certainly didn't hold back.
11: I hate some people. You know, I shouldn't say this. I'm not supposed to hate. I'm supposed to love everybody. But he's a terrible person.
12: He did address the safety and security concerns and gave a big shout out to the U.S. Secret Service and law enforcement and just thanking them for protecting and serving and keeping everybody safe.
10: That's Fox's Christina Coleman. The president, again, talking about a big attack on Iran. Fox's Rebecca Castor in Washington.
13: U.S. Central Command did not announce any new strikes on Iran last night. The president says diplomatic talks have resumed, but he could still greenlight this massive attack he's considering at any point.
14: I think they're getting more and more serious as the days go by.
13: Now there's another unexpected disruption to the flow of oil in the Red Sea. Iran's proxy in Yemen, the Houthis, are blocking Saudi shipping and fired on at least three oil tankers this week. President Trump warned them to stand down or Iran would face the consequences.
15: Democrats in Maine holding their nominating convention. They have just selected Troy Jackson to run for U.S. Senate. 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
16: Eaton's half hour inbound now with stop and go traffic from Foster to the Kennedy Junction, 17 out. Kennedy in from O'Hare, 58 minutes, 25 back out to the airport. Inbound Eisenhower, Wolf to East Avenue is stop and go. 55 closed northbound 47 at Gardner Road with a crash. A lot of delays on the inbound Stevenson in spots. Bishop Ford also heavy outbound 115 to Doty. From the WLS, AM 890 Traffic Center, I'm Ed Sparin with the next update in 30 minutes.
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17: 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Hi, I'm Alex, and you? Well, you're right where you're supposed to be. You're listening to America's number one health news and science show. Adventure Guide, he is ready. He is the voice of integrated preventive health care in our nation today. His story will show he is a man before his time, a real trailblazer, my friend, my partner, and my favorite radio boss. Here's our host, Dr. David Kolbaba. Hey. Hey, how you doing?
18: Hey, good morning. Good
17: morning, everybody.
19: Sounds like a wolf.
20: Yeah.
19: Sounds like a wolf there.
20: Well, today, running with the wolves. Terrible health challenges so common today. Well, cancer, right? Diabetes, heart disease, Alzheimer's, arthritis. Or maybe you're getting sick more often than you used to. Catching every cold that comes through the house before anyone else does. Let's assign one of these diseases to each of six individuals, people like you and me. Six completely different illnesses, six different individuals, six different treating doctors, and six different medications prescribed. Every one of these health conditions are treated as its own separate problem. Standard fare in this country today, but what our show is about today. Well, there seems to be three overarching reasons, or what I'm calling causal factors, that are in play with these six of our most common illnesses today. Chronic inflammation, number one. Number two, insulin resistance. Number three, oxidative stress. Yet, in this country today, as I said, an infection caused by one type of bacteria gets treated with one antibiotic. Simple cause, simple treatment. That's what you think. But these six most common illnesses don't work that way. Nope. They share the same three causal factors tangled together, and there's no single pill for that. That's exactly why medicine keeps treating them as six separate diseases instead of one connected mass. Here's why. Drug approval only works for one diagnosis at a time. You know what I know? They know it. There's no approval process for fixing a shared cause behind six diseases. The insurance billing works the same way. Every code is built around one narrow condition, and the doctors train by specialty. A heart doctor studies the heart. A joint doctor studies joints. Nobody's job is the process of connecting all of it together. Nope, that's not what anyone's doing. Something's wrong. That's just how the whole system is built. A narrow specific cause leads to a narrow specific treatment, something you can prescribe, something you can bill for. So the research on these three causal factors already exists. It's published, available for anyone to look up. But it stays scattered across six different fields of medicine, written in technical language for doctors and researchers, I guess. Fact is, nobody has pulled it all together into one place and explained what it actually means for people like you. So I want to put it together for you today, but either way, it's going to cost you something, because getting sick costs you your health, your time, your money on treatment, or you can choose to get healthy and stay healthy. It's going to cost you effort, discipline, and change. Or you can run with the wolves of disease and sickness, and find yourself equally running with the wolves in this nation's medical industrial complex instead, managing one symptom at a time for the rest of your life. Get ahead of it, or find yourself running with the wolves. And you know what? Here's the deal. The real question is, which cost are you willing to choose? Or maybe choosing it on purpose? Or maybe letting it happen to you while you look the other way? Not most of us would admit that we're looking the other way. I've spent over 40 years in this clinic, and I can tell you plainly, most people never actually choose. They just drift downstream. They eat what's put in front of them. They sit because sitting is what the day requires. They carry stress because nobody taught them how to put it down. But one day a doctor sits across from them with a diagnosis in hand, and it feels like it came out of nowhere, with everybody being shocked. I know what it's like talking to family members, patients, and just get the thing, the piece of paper. Oh, I got a diagnosis. But it didn't start that way. It developed over the years quietly and out of sight, long before any test could ever catch it. So that's why I wanted to bring this up for you today, not to scare you. It's running with the wolves, the three causes behind nearly every disease you know. And on today's show, I want to lay out the actual causes in plain language so you can recognize them in your own life and do something about it. That's what we're all about, the three causes. And then we're going to go through this country's most common illnesses one at a time and show you exactly what this phenomena is all about and how it shows up. Today, running with the wolves. Running with the wolves.
0: 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This is Dr. David Kolbaba. 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My hope is for you to be able to picture yourself healthy and vibrant as you were meant to be by our Creator. I've dedicated my life to people just like you who are seeking a second chance at this thing called higher health and longevity. 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
21: 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Did you know Dr. Kolbaba is only one of 21 primary care physicians in the whole state of Illinois that has attained this level of education in clinical nutrition? He's one of America's original health coaches. 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

0: All right, today, running with the wolves. Three causes behind nearly every disease you know. Now, what is that in plain English? Well, I'm not sure that you know it. I'm not sure that most Americans know it. Here they are. Chronic inflammation. It's your body's repair response, the one that's supposed to show up after an injury or an infection and then leave once a job is done, except it never leaves. It stays switched on quietly month after month after month, usually because of what's arriving on your plate, as in food, three times a day. And then number two, insulin resistance is again one of these major causes of disease. Insulin resistance. It's what happens when your cells stop listening to insulin, the hormone that's supposed to usher sugar out of your bloodstream into your cells for fuel. And when the cells stop listening, sugar backs up in the blood. The pancreas then pumps out more and more insulin, trying to force the door open. And that cycle wears down the whole system from the inside. And the third causal factor, oxidative stress. What's that? It's what happens when the body produces more damaging molecules called free radicals than it could ever neutralize. A healthy body handles free radicals every day without a problem. But when that load gets so heavy for too long, those free radicals start damaging cells and proteins and even the genetic material inside your own tissue. And this is why we offer the free radical test at our Quest for Health clinic. So what are our most common diseases of the day and how they are affected and fueled by chronic inflammation, insulin resistance, and oxidative stress? Well, let's start with cancer. Cancer, about one in three people will be diagnosed with cancer at some point in their life. Persistent inflammation, there it is. It's been tied to cancers of the kidney, prostate, ovaries, liver, pancreas, colon, lungs, even the aggressive lung lining cancer noses. You've seen it on TV, mesothelioma. The immune cells that are supposed to clean up damage instead keep releasing various inflammatory compounds into the tissue. And then year after year, because it continues on, that steady damage opens the door to malignant changes. Add on the oxidative stress, there it is, those unneutralized free radicals we just talked about, and you've got a second layer of damage happening to the genetic material inside your own cells at the same time equals cancer. Let's go to diabetes now. Diabetes is, like you figure, 1 in 10, maybe more adults are living with diabetes right now. And what about those that are running up to it in the masses? And by the way, this isn't an unusual condition, as you know. It's an everyday reality for millions of American families. Immune cells infiltrate the pancreas itself and release inflammatory compounds that impair how insulin functions. And insulin resistance, it's an ancient survival response. You got to remember that. It's a normal response that helped the body conserve fuel during times of food scarcity, which was prevalent for thousands of years. And when scarcity was the normal state, the body knew how to handle it. But today, the sugar-heavy eating, constant extra calories that keep that response switched on permanently with no food scarcity now, and this ongoing, this daily insulin resistance we've been talking about, it's the main road. It's the runner-up to type 2 diabetes. The body's doing precisely what kept humans alive for thousands of years with the food scarcity, you know, storing fat, raising stress hormones, triggering inflammation. Only the threats it was designed for at the time for those thousands of years, the famine, the predators, the injuries that they sustain. These aren't the threats we face anymore in this world, in this country. The body hasn't changed, but the world around it has. Let's go to heart disease. Heart disease is the leading cause of death. You know it in this country. According to the CDC data, heart disease has been the leading cause of death in the United States since 1950, and still holds that spot today, per the American Heart Association. The artery hardens at the center of most heart attacks and strokes. The atherosclerotic plaquing itself is a chronic low-grade inflammatory state. Are you getting it? Not a simple plumbing problem, the way most people, maybe you picture it that way, because that's what you've been told. And then we've got the inflammation, the markers of inflammation in the blood consistently predict heart attack and stroke risk years before it happens. And then let's add oxidative stress to the heart disease. It plays its own direct role, damaging the lining of the blood vessels themselves and helping cholesterol particles turn into the kind that lodges in arterial walls. We call it the hardening. Hardening of the arteries. And then we've got the fourth common disease, Alzheimer's. And this will be surprising, I think, for most of us, because more than 80% of Alzheimer's patients also have type 2 diabetes or in some way abnormal blood sugar, as most Americans do. Insulin resistance, here it is again, inside the brain drives inflammation. There's inflammation. The cell-damaging free radicals, there they are, that build up as sticky protein clumps and twisted fibers inside the brain cells. What doctors call plaques or the tangles that we talk about on our show, the two hallmarks of Alzheimer's. And some researchers now describe it as diabetes of the brain. We've been talking about that for years. Brain scans of insulin-resistant middle-aged adults show reduced fuel use in the exact region that deteriorate in the Alzheimer's patients. The memory center specifically, years before any memory symptoms show up. Alzheimer's and diabetes look like two completely unrelated diseases, you know. One affects memory and the other affects blood sugar. But the same insulin resistance is driving the damage inside the brain. Maybe the exact same insulin resistance driving someone else's diabetes diagnosis. Two different charts, two different doctors, one shared cause with both diseases. The six, here we go. Number five is arthritis. Rheumatoid arthritis, let's say. Type 2 diabetes and rheumatoid, they share the same underlying process. Here we go. Rheumatoid arthritis and diabetes are connected in two different ways. First, the worse a person's rheumatoid arthritis gets, the more insulin resistant their body becomes. Second, if you look directly at the tissue inside an inflamed joint, it processes sugar abnormally, the same abnormal way diabetic tissue does. In other words, the joint itself is behaving like it has diabetes, even if a patient who's yet to be diagnosed with diabetes. Let's go to arthritis, the wear and tear kind that most people assume is purely mechanical, you know, shows as a documented tie to insulin resistance in the research. The joint pain you or maybe someone in your family deals with may have far less to do with simple wear and tear as you suspect, and far more to do with these same three causal factors that we began our show with everything else, too, on our disease list. But let's go to number six. That's lowered immunity, when you're getting sick more often. That's when the immune response is kept in constant low-grade activation by inflammation as a protecting element. It less capacity to do any strong response when a real new threat shows up. And that's what makes you susceptible, because if it's going around, I'm going to get it. That's what a lot of people, more and more people are saying that. Chronic activation instead of chronic readiness like your body's supposed to be. Picture like a fire department that's been called out to the same false alarm every day for years. Eventually, when the real fire breaks out, that fire department is worn down, understaffed, and slower to respond to the fire. Eventually, when a real fire breaks out, the response is not what it should be. That's similar to what happens in your body. That's what constant low-grade inflammation does to your immune system. And I say it, and I see it all the time. It's part of why some people catch a cold that comes through the house before anyone else does. These six diagnoses represent six very distinctly different disease states, you thought. But if you look closely at any one of them, and you'll find the same three causal factors that I mentioned a little bit ago. Inflammation, insulin resistance, and oxidative stress. All three feeding each other. Inflammation makes insulin resistant worse. Insulin resistance makes inflammation worse. And then the oxidative stress, it makes both of them worse in return. It's not a straight line of cause and effect. It's not that simple. It's these three processes working on each other at the same time. And the combination eventually shows up as a diagnosis with its own name. I got cancer. I got diabetes. I got heart disease. I got Alzheimer's. Depending on what organ system is affected first. In many ways, I got to say, in this country, we act as if this pattern, this relationship between these diseases and these causal factors does not exist. And, that's a shame because you've been labeled. And the causal elements, those causal factors, are one of three. And many times a combination of two or all of them. The same exact underlying cause can affect individuals in different ways, though. It shows up, it manifests differently. How so, you might say? Well, in you, it might show up as heart disease. In your neighbor, the same cause might show up as arthritis. But in your spouse, someone lives in the house with you, it might show up as diabetes. In a work partner, it might show up as a lowered immunity. He's always sick. Same cause, different weak spot, different diagnosis. And got to think about it. If this is true, if these three causal factors are consistent and so widespread today, then why weren't these six illnesses, these six diseases, so widespread in history past? Well, they weren't. And there's a name for this suddenly appearing phenomena. Public researchers call it epidemiological transition, a term that dates back to the 70s. It basically describes the sudden shift from a population that used to be dying mostly of infection, childhood illnesses, to today's population, our population, living long enough to develop this slow degenerative disease. And all of these diseases are considered slow degenerative and chronic. In Britain, researchers also traced the start of that same shift to the Industrial Revolution of the 1800s. So it started a while back, but we didn't see it. And that's when work moved off the land and into a factory. And the food started moving through processing plants instead of straight from the field to the table and you ate it. In this country, the sudden shift showed up at the same time. The United States military has kept heightened weight records on recruits since the Civil War. And those records are a genuine window into what our bodies actually looked like before any of this took hold. Records from the 19th century prison and military intake show barely 1% of the population classified as obese by today's standards compared to roughly 25% and more. And we're not even talking about overweight people. West Point cadet records from the same time period show 19-year-old cadets averaging a lean, healthy body size, meaning a typical young man of that era would look much thinner besides a cadet of today. Body weight in these records barely moved for more than 40 straight years from the 1870s through the early 1900s. It was a flat line, for Pete's sake. Then the curve bends upward through the 20th century, and it bends upward severely hard around 1970. Heart disease follows the same shape from a different set of records. In the year 1900, heart disease was unheard of. It certainly wasn't anywhere near the leading cause of death in this country. Heart disease in any form ranked well below pneumonia, tuberculosis, and other infections. By 1940, decades later, it became the rising cause of death in America, and deaths kept climbing into the 1960s and after. Now, think about this. That's a complete reordering of how Americans died inside one working lifetime. Can you imagine that? It changed within the length and scope of a human person's lifespan. Type 2 diabetes tells the same story again. It was rare enough in the 1800s and early 1900s that it barely registered statistically, as did heart disease, as a public health concern. But today it affects more than 1 in 10 American adults. And diagnosed diabetes alone climbed from under 10% of adults in the late 1900s to over 14% barely two decades later. Now, think about that. That occurred inside the span of a single career, inside the span of raising of a family. And obesity, The clearest marker we have of what's shifting underneath all of this shows the sharpest version of this story. Around 13 to 15% of American adults were classified as obese in 1970. By 2020, that number had climbed past 40%. And again, I'm not including people who are chunky and overweight. In 50 years, in bodies whose genetic makeup hadn't changed at all, the rate more than doubled. And then guess what? It doubled again. Three completely independent record-keeping systems, the military enlisted, cause of death statistics, clinical diagnosis, all showing the exact same severe uptick, with very few of us ever knowing of such severity. Flat for generations and a sudden buildup? Wow. Pretty interesting, isn't it? Our genetic makeup doesn't and cannot change that fast, so it wasn't genetics. A population's genetic makeup doesn't shift in 50 years. Let alone in just one generation. So if it's not genetics, what is it? It's that same shift still happening in your own life right now. What changed back then is the same thing still driving disease today. That's what's happening in your body right now. You can't change DNA you were born with, but you can change your daily habits, the daily habits that are exactly what's driving the rise in these six diseases. Now, coming up, I want to tell you about a sitting president of the United States who dropped dead at the same point in time he was eating the same things everyone else was eating, and you won't believe what it was. But you gotta keep it right here because we are running with the wolves. It's a HealthQuest Saturday morning. Those wolves, you don't want to run with the wolves. We got to get healthy and stay healthy. It's a HealthQuest Saturday morning with me, Dr. David Kobaba.
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4: There will be some clouds through the afternoon on this Saturday with a high near 79 degrees. Tonight, overcast conditions with a low of 72. It's going to be a hotter Sunday to wrap up the weekend with a few breaks in the clouds and a high of 91. Then some scattered showers and thunderstorms for the start of the week Monday with a high in the low 90s again. From the Weather Channel Live, Jeff Maher, WLSAM 890 with another update.
5: Fox News, I'm Paul Stevens. President Trump at the rescheduled White House Correspondents' Dinner last night. The president praising Secret Service member Victor Gonzalez and others for their actions at the first dinner.
6: To Officer Gonzalez, Secret Service, Metropolitan Police, law enforcement generally, and even all of the military around us in the room tonight, we salute you and we thank you with all of our hearts. Thank you very much. Great job.
5: Democrats in Maine holding a convention to nominate a new candidate for U.S. Senate.
7: It's not the voters picking this time. It's Democratic delegates. And they're going to vote in what's expected to be a pretty short convention. Former Maine Senate President Troy Jackson is expected to win that nomination. He secured the support of a majority of delegates ahead of the convention.
5: Fox's Alexis McAdams in Bangor, Maine. 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
8: 25 on the Eaton's Inn and 15 going back out. We've got some heavy pockets there on that inbound side. 57 in on the Kennedy from O'Hare, 26 back out to the airport. Eisenhower stop and go inbound from Wolf to East Avenue. We have an accident at the Stevenson now northbound at County Line. Bishop Board also heavy inbound. Sibley to 130th Street from the WLS AM 890 Traffic Center. I'm Ed Smarin with the next update in 30 minutes.
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1: Running with the wolves? I don't think so. But many of us are, unknowingly. It's August 2nd, 1923. President Warren Harding is in a hotel room in San Francisco. He's 57 years old in the third year of his presidency. On what his staff was calling the Voyage of Understanding, a cross-country train and ship tour that had already taken him as far as Alaska. People who saw him along the way said that he didn't look real well. He played a round of golf in Vancouver and just cut the round short, didn't feel good. By the time the train reached the West Coast, his condition had grown serious. His personal physician diagnosed the president's symptoms as food poisoning from crab meat that he'd eaten days earlier and trusted him with, gave him laxatives meant to, you know, purge the food poisoning. President Harding died that evening in his hotel bed with his wife reading him a newspaper column just moments before he passed. No warning, no final struggle, nothing. The five physicians standing in that hotel room, some of the most respected medical minds in the country, didn't agree on what actually killed him. The official word released to the newspapers that night was maybe a stroke. Very rare. But historians spent decades afterward sorting through the conflicting accounts, the disputed timeline, and the physicians' own notes before most of them settled on heart failure as the cause of death some 9 years later. And even then, it went on decades. It took decades, actually, to reach an agreement on how a sitting president of the United States actually died with the best medical minds available in the country in that day. Even those that were standing at his bedside the moment it happened. In 1900, heart disease ranked little to no low as a cause of death in this country. Very unfamiliar. By the 1940s, well after Harding died, it began to soar. He died right at the point where that rapid shift that we were talking about was taking place. So you figure, what was President Warren Harding eating in the 1920s, in this case, 1923? Well, it was lard, butter, eggs, whole cream. The standard American diet of that era was built largely around animal fat. And these are the same foods that you and I have been told, at least for the last 50 years, are the very reason of heart disease and how it rose in this country. And of course, I'm telling you now, that's not true. But the narrative was still promoted over the decades, even till today. You just look at the actual numbers. In 1900, seed and vegetable oils made up about 1% or less of the added fat in the American diet. Lard, butter, tallow, suet were standard. Starting right around the turn of the century, a company discovered how to turn a liquid vegetable oil, and it was solid, through a process called hydrogenation. And I know you know about those things. You know, things like margarine, you know? And actually, they came up with a product you might be familiar with, Crisco, that replaced lard in American kitchens. And over the following decades, lard consumption fell by roughly 3/4. Butter fell by more than 2/3. Seed oil consumption rose to make up around 85% of the added fat Americans were eating by the end of the century. We're talking 1999. Heart disease rose during the entire time animal fat was falling. Get it? Less animal fat, more of these other hydrogenated fats. One historical review of the data found that the rise in seed oil consumption came to 10 to 20 years before the surge in heart disease deaths, which is close to how long it takes to harden arteries to build up before they cause a heart attack. So think about it. Start using the seed oils, 10, 20 years it takes to percolate, And now we got heart attacks. And here's how saturated fat came to be blamed for heart disease, because I want to explain that. A researcher by the name of Ansel Keys, he published a work in the 1950s arguing that dietary fat and saturated fat specifically raised cholesterol and caused heart disease. That's why you believe what you believe even today. That's how we still send that one down the line for you to take it in and swallow. But that work shaped the American Heart Association's public guidance as well, and they ran with it. And in the 1970s, eventually landed in our federal government's own dietary guidelines. I got to say that critics pointed out that at the time, now here we go, that Ansel Keys had selected which countries to include in his data, and then he left out other countries where people continued to eat high-fat diets and yet had low rates of heart disease. And of course, we call this the misguidance took hold. And like I said, till today, and it's shaped what foods were and even today are stocked on our grocery shelves and what's printed on the nutrition labels for over 50 years and counting, even to this day. Cut the saturated fat and reach for the vegetable oil instead. There's a cardiologist worth quoting here because he practiced through the same years in question. In the 1950s, when the American Heart Association urged Americans to swap butter for lard or corn oil, you know, you just swap that out and get the seed oils going. You know, margarine. Cardiologist named Dr. Dudley White said that heart attacks were essentially unheard of in the 1900s, which is what we're saying, when Americans were eating three times more eggs than they were in 1950s when corn oil wasn't even available. He said he began his own practice. And by the way, he ended up, I would have to say, having an issue saying that those foods weren't new to the American table. The saturated fats were what we always ate, and we didn't have the incidence of coronary heart disease. So what was new was what came in to replace them, arriving in our American kitchens at the same time. The country's biggest killer was climbing to the top of the list during the time. In other words, while we switched to the seed oils, got rid of the saturated fats, heart disease was secretly climbing. Now, do I say that's a coincidence? I got to be clear. So I want to say that seed oils alone, they don't explain everything I'm covering today, but it arrived in the same decades as we started raising our ingestion of sugar and processed foods. And of course, falling physical activities I mentioned earlier, all moving together. Get it? As a combination, like a smoking gun, I say, nonetheless. But the lard story is useful because it shows how a single narrow explanation can take hold and shape public opinion, or I should say public guidance, for decades, even when the underlying pattern we're talking about today, those three causal factors of inflammation, insulin resistance, and oxidative stress are there working together. Then it was building all the time. And you wonder, as we mentioned today, what some of the choices would be, whether you bought into or still buy into the narrative that says seed oil. I mean, go to your favorite restaurant. And I don't care what you're spending. Go to a highfalutin restaurant. Go to your favorite fast food restaurant. And I'm telling you, look at the oils they're using that perpetuate the leading causes of not only disease in this country, but death. And conscientiously, being on the air as long as I've been on the air, I've seen this happen through the decade. Decades and decades, going on 43 years here at Health Quest Radio. And I just thought today, this is something you need to know, you needed to know. And I wanted to tell you about this. When the president of the United States in 1923 drops dead, And it takes 9 years for the best doctors in the land to render any kind of a working diagnosis as to why they thought he lost his life as suddenly as he did at such a young age. And even then, decades later, the ambiguity is still there around, centered around his death. Now, you might assume that rich people, influential people, presidents of the United States, where they're getting the best of medical care. Yeah. But even now, well beyond President Warren Harding, the doctors of our land are still following protocols. They're still following that idea of one cause, one disease, as if to say that diabetes is totally different than Alzheimer's. Alzheimer's is totally different than arthritis. Arthritis is totally different, you know, than just think about it. Because when I'm telling you today that the driving forces of our six major diseases, even your susceptibility to infections, the cancers, when you look at the incidence with all the medical procedures, all of science and technology taking us to scientific advancements that all of us are dazzled by. You know, it doesn't take much to dazzle a little kid, even if you're a poor magician. And here at HealthQuest, I want you to know the truth. But yet the truth doesn't make a lot of people money. But if we let diseases percolate, and I'm talking about cancer, diabetes, heart disease. Now, again, to be fair, they're actually calling Alzheimer's now a form of diabetes. So some people in science are starting to attach those two. And people in science, doctors know this, but it's not part of the protocols. It's not the format from which we work in this country, as I call us a late-stage treating country. Even your susceptibility to infections, you ever wonder why? Most of the time we're blaming age. It's age appropriate. Or many of us are saying that it's got to be genetics. Yeah, that's what it is. Well, as I mentioned before, you cannot see the sudden uptick the way we did in this country over those decades after 1900 when you start asking yourself, well, what was it that we were doing? And as I said, it's what came in. It's what we replaced in our country. And what we replaced our diets with, along with sitting, sedentary, living, and so on. So today, I got to say, I wouldn't want to say dancing with the wolves. We're not dancing, for Pete's sake. It's pretty sad. But coming up, what we're actually doing today that works against us, even right now, what we've quietly stopped doing that used to protect us, and the choice in front of us today. And also share what the research shows about reversing it. Keep it right here.
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4: Wonderful. It's absolutely wonderful. It lifts you up. It really lifts you up.
5: Remember, I said to you, your recent test is your best test. Now, how does that make you feel?
4: Younger. Sorry.
5: Your latest test is your best test, and you're older now than you've ever been.
4: That's absolutely wonderful. Thank you. Amen. Amen. Thank you. All the things that have gotten better with myself. I get a tick list and I start checking all the good things that keep happening to me and how much better I feel, how much more energy I have, and more positive I am. It's wonderful. Yes.
5: Glad you're here.
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7: We'll see then.

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Are you running with the wolves? I can't see how the average American can't be. Follow the narratives that are so skewed, irrespective of science and technology, statistics. Everything we've covered today points to three forces working against you. Poor diet, lack of movement, and unresolved stress. Oh, I'm going to work on that. I heard your show. I'm going to work on that. Yeah, right. Our current diet with processed foods now makes up more than 60% of what the average American, you, eat. Up under 5% 200 years ago. Sugar alone climbed from, 4 pounds a year per person when we signed the Declaration of Independence. 20 pounds a year by the 1850s. And you had to go into town to get a sack of sugar. Today, to well over 100 pounds a year by the end of the last century. It's more. High fructose corn syrup alone went up from virtually nothing in 1970 to over 60 pounds a year per person by the year 2000. And that's an entirely different chemical environment inside the body that the body's having to deal with every single day, meal after meal, for most of your life. Just one example of what we're actively doing that works against us, what we're doing. Now the movement, or should I say, what we stopped doing that used to protect us. You see, movement used to be built into daily life without anyone having to think or exercise. It was the farm work, walking distances we now drive without a second thought. Physical labor that kept the body doing what it was actually built to do. Of course, the Industrial Revolution moved that activity out, factory work replacing field work, then office work replacing the factory work. And, we didn't decide to stop moving. It was removed from daily life one convenience at a time until most of us spend the bulk of our waking hours sitting down. It's a good chance that you're sitting down listening to the show right now. The third force, chronic unresolved stress. The body's stress response was built for short bursts, a genuine threat, a real emergency, followed by a real recovery. Not a paper tiger, something you worry about invisibly so, or maybe a perceived stress. That might be a perceived stress that you visually see on a white screen. So rampant today, you look at the screen, you get all scared up. What most people carry today is a stress response to that never shuts off. And that constant stress hormone output feeds directly into the same cortisol and the blood sugar cycle that we measure.

0: with an adrenal stress index test in our office, the one we call the stress test. Stress impairs blood sugar regulation. Unstable blood sugar drives more stress hormone output. You feel stressed out because of the hormones that are coursing through your body in response to you telling it, because you're seeing things, hearing things, saying things that are stressful. That cycle wears down the same systems we've been discussing today. The major forces, what we're eating, and we're eating too much of the crap stuff. We stop moving our bodies. And what we've never learned to mentally put down at the end of the day, because it stays in our brain. We think the thoughts even as we sleep. Disease moves in through all three of these. And most people never notice a single one of them until they're already sitting in a doctor's office with a diagnosis in hand. You got to remember what I said at the start of the hour. Either way, it's going to cost you. You can choose to get healthy, stay healthy. You can choose to do that. You get ahead of this before it ever takes hold. Or you can run with the wolves of disease and sickness, and then guess what? Ultimately find yourself running with the wolves of the medical industrial complex, managing one symptom at a time for the rest of your life. Either way, it's going to cost you something. I'd like to think of what you're doing to get healthy, stay healthy, could be an investment, but it still costs to you, a true cost. And the only real choice is whether you get ahead of it or spend the rest of your life running from it. I hope you choose to get healthy and stay healthy. Three causes are the main drivers of cancer, heart disease, Alzheimer's, arthritis, your susceptibility to every infection that comes through the house. It's well documented in various clinical trials as reversible. We see it in our office all the time. As I've been saying for months now, the only diabetics we have in our office, type 2 that is, the only type 2 diabetics we have in our office, I'm telling you the truth here. Please. Do you ever wonder, radio shows come and go? You have to ask yourself this one question, one thing. How is it that Health Quest Radio has been here so long? It hasn't come and gone already. Maybe what we're speaking is the truth that can set you free. Maybe it's a make sense radio show that doesn't go with the negative dark side of some of the narratives that are out there, like saturated fats are all bad, seed oils are all good, it's okay to sit and fiddle with your white screen. Now, maybe that's it. But in our office, I have to tell you, the only diabetic type 2 diabetes patients we have in our office are the new patients. And what am I saying? I'm saying we see reversals of diseases like that. It's not a life sentence either. Three causes. This consistent showing up of the six major, and we might say earlier, different diseases. Who would have thunk and who would think that diabetes is anything like your susceptibility to infection or arthritis is related to cancer? But they are tied together if you work upstream. But we don't do that in this country. We just individually say, you got hemorrhoids, you got a hemorrhoid problem. We don't say why it happened. You just got hemorrhoid problems. Real people in real structured programs achieve diabetes reversal. I'm telling you, real people can lower the inflammation markers in their own blood through regular movement and change in the way that they were eating. It's been measured more than once in more than one country by more than one team of researchers. And I can attest to that in our own clinic setting. So, I mean, my concern for you today is you could keep running with the wolves of disease without knowing which of these three factors might already be active in your own body. Maybe two of them or all three. As well, you're most probably running with the wolves in the medical industrial complex, finding yourself managing one symptom you think is one problem, but for many years ahead, not ever addressing what's underneath all of them. Or you can find out specifically what's happening inside your body right now and do something about it while you still have time on your side. It's exactly what our new patient strategy consultation is all about. It's not a quick fix, not a prescription pad. It's a real look at what's actually going on in your body, a real plan for getting it in front of you enough that you know it and you could handle it. Any one of these six diseases and more that we've been discussing today. To do that, you've got to make this phone call. 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
3: Dry weather appears to be heading out during this Saturday with some clouds and a high of 79 degrees. Overnight, cloudy conditions with a low down to 72. It will be hotter on Sunday with a few breaks in the clouds and a high near 91. The warming trend continues into Monday with scattered showers and thunderstorms at a high near 92. From the Weather Channel, I'm Jeff Maher, WLS AM 890 with another update.
4: Another gathering. I'm Paul Stevens, Fox News. The White House Correspondents' Dinner back last night.
5: This time, the gathering in Washington was more subdued with a smaller crowd and tighter security. The dinner was abruptly halted back in April by a shooter at the Washington Hilton, but President Trump insisted the gathering continue.
6: So in this country, we believe in freedom of speech. We settle our differences not with bullets, but with open and vigorous debate. And no deranged loser with a gun will ever change that. We can't let that ever happen.
5: The president delivering a rambling speech that praised some journalists and took pot shots at others. Chris DeMeo, Fox News.
4: Meantime, the president voicing his opinion on another Middle East issue. He says Saudi Arabia must form official ties with Israel before he'll sign off on a civilian nuclear deal.
7: A landmark agreement for U.S. firms to develop a nuclear energy infrastructure in Saudi Arabia is now in doubt after President Trump added a new condition to the deal, Saudi Arabia joining the Abraham Accords.
8: It's time now that they do it. They and others didn't want to do it because of the problem that they had with Iran. You don't have that problem anymore. You don't have a great power there anymore.
7: But linking Saudi Arabia, establishing diplomatic ties with Israel, was not a condition initially announced when the deal was heralded by the Energy Department earlier this week. Saudi Arabia's crown prince says his country won't recognize Israel without the establishment of a Palestinian state. At the White House, Jared Halpern, Fox News.
4: And Troy Jackson securing the Democratic nomination for the U.S. Senate from Maine. He replaces Graham Platner, who won the Democratic primary in June, but he had to withdraw from the race earlier this month following allegations of sexual assault. Troy Jackson will now face longtime GOP Senator Susan Collins in November in a race that could decide which party controls the U.S. Senate. 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
9: Eaton's 25 in, 15 out. Kennedy 57 in from O'Hare. Back to the airport, 28. Eisenhower with stop-and-go traffic inbound from Wolf to East Avenue. 55 northbound, 47 at Gardner Road. Still closed with a crash. Stevenson, an accident northbound at County Line. Dan Ryan inbound, heavy 18th to Roosevelt. Bishop Ford slow around Sibley both sides. From the WLS AM 890 Traffic Center, I'm Ed Smarin with the next update in 30 minutes.
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11: 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I am your host, Steve Summers, and I've got to tell you, we have got a fascinating show for you today. Now, if you're like most people, you may have noticed that when you hit 50, you kind of hit the wall. You know, between your joints, the heart, the brain, your eyes, your energy, you name it. Now, when you hit 50, you have to pay attention to your health. We all know that. So whether you're 40 or 50 or say in your 60s or 70s or even older for that matter, our guest today says he's discovered something that you can unlock the key to feeling better at any age. This is exciting. What is it? What are we talking about? Why do you need to know about this? Well, stay tuned. Dr. Neil Levin is on the line here. Dr. Neil Levin is a chiropractor. He's a nutritionist. He's a longtime advisor for Purity Products. Welcome, Dr. Levin. So great to have you back on the show today. This is a big story, isn't it?
12: Oh, absolutely, Steve. And let's cut right to the chase here. That discovery you talked about at the top there, it's krill oil, because krill oil is simply amazing for us. It's great for the heart, great for the joints, fantastic for the brain, for the eyes. I mean, I have people coming into my clinic every single day, and they want to feel better. I mean, they want to feel physically better, stronger. They want their joints to feel comfortable, but they want to stay mentally sharp. They want to keep that brain thinking like it did when they were younger. They want to protect themselves from coronary heart disease and maintain those flexible, healthy, youthful arteries for wonderful circulation. Hey, Steve, they want to boost their energy. And
0: absolutely,
12: you know, why not? I mean, we deserve it. And that's what we're going to be talking about here today with this Krill Omega 50 Plus, which is the cutting edge combination, Steve, of krill oil, which is so fabulous for us. But we've infused the krill oil. Now, this is so important. We've infused the krill oil with the high omega-3 concentrated fish oil. You need to do that when you're dealing with krill, because krill just isn't high enough in omega-3. So many other important parameters and virtues, but you got to get that high omega-3 fish oil in there, and we've done that. So this is now the best of both worlds. But we didn't stop there. For the 50-plussers, we've added some vitamin D. We doubled the antioxidant power, and Steve, we actually increased the amount of krill by 67%. So this now becomes the finest omega-3 nutrient in the world, as far as I'm concerned.
11: This is very, very exciting. This krill oil sensation, I mean, it is all over the news, Dr. Neil Levin. Great studies are out there. Many experts are declaring that krill oil is better than fish oil. So give us this lowdown on this krill omega-50 plus formula.
12: Right. Steve, you know, if I told you, and we did talk about this before the show, that there's this one tiny pill that benefits the joints and the brain and memory, mood, coronary heart disease, wonderful for the arteries, makes your hair shine, great for the skin. I mean, what would you say to that?
11: Hey, where is it? Where can I get this stuff?
12: Right, and we have it. It's Krill Omega 50 Plus, and we're going to give it to everybody for free today. And that's really cool, because Purity wants everybody to try this, because they know they're going to see a huge difference. But get this. On top of that, for the first 1,000 people that call today, mm-hmm. we're giving away a second gift, because I just demanded this. You know, when we're dealing with the 50-plussers, and hey, you know, if you're 40 and you feel like your energy is low, this is for you also. But for people 50 and over, we're also giving away free B12 energy melts. I demanded this because, hey, as we're getting a little older, we don't absorb that B12 as well, and I want you to feel the benefits from this Krill Omega 50-plus. So I'm going to jack up those B12 levels for you today as well. You know what? A value proposition.
11: You know, when it comes to your health, it really is a win-win. This is amazing. I heard you say that this can actually reduce the risk of coronary heart disease. I mean, when you hear that, whose ears don't perk up after that? How exactly does that work anyway?
12: Right. Well, Krill Omega 50 Plus, remember, this is the combination of krill oil with the high omega-3, highly concentrated fish oil. So it's mm-hmm. much higher in omega-3s than most krill oil formulas would be. So when we're dealing with the high omega-3 fish oil, we're mm-hmm. talking about support for the HDL cholesterol, healthy, youthful, flexible arteries. That's so great for the circulation, mm-hmm. heart muscle strength, platelet activity, red blood cells that stay nice and soft and flexible so they can work their way through those little capillaries. Oh, what about triglycerides? That becomes so important. So this Krill Omega 50 Plus supports the heart in so many ways. And you know, the bottom line is we need to think about this, because as we're getting a little older, 50 plus, maybe mid 40s, certainly 60s and 70s, it's decision time. I mean, you know your body's not working the way it did when you were in your 30s.
3: Exactly.
12: The energy might not be there. You need to make a decision. Are you going to take it laying down and just let yourself get old, or are you going to do something about it? Are you going to stay physically active? Are you going to do the things you need to stay healthy? And getting these omega-3s, the krill oil, the vitamin D, the antioxidants make such a difference. This is a game changer for anybody in that 50 plus age group.
11: Doc, this is absolutely great information. I know that omega-3s, talk about that just for a second, are best known for their cardiovascular benefits, and they're certainly also known as brain food. Now, we've discussed this in some of the past shows. If you would, touch on the brain benefits for our listeners listening out there today, and tell us why you say that supplementing with omega-3s isn't just a good idea for the brain, but an absolute necessity.
12: Oh, this is such an important point that you're bringing up. Absolutely. For brain health, we must get these omega-3s back in there. You know, when you think about omega-3s and you think about brain health and memory and mood and feeling sharp, you really want to single out the DHA component. That's the docosahexaenoic acid. You know what, Steve? Your brain is 60% fat by weight. And of that, 25% needs to be DHA. You know what I use? An analogy in my practice. People understand calcium and bone health, right? If you don't have calcium in your diet and you don't supplement with calcium, your bones are going to get brittle and weak. You understand that, right?
11: Right, exactly.
12: That's what happens to bones. Bones need calcium for their normal strength and structure. Now, with the brain, it's the same. DHA for normal structure. We use this for one brain neuron to communicate with another, to build out the brain, to make the serotonin, the dopamine, all the feel-good neurotransmitters. So must have it, must get it back in there. So important. And with this krill omega 50 plus, we've increased the level of DHA because we put the concentrated omega-3s in there. Now, with krill omega 50 plus, you're going to get 130 milligrams of DHA per serving, Steve.
11: Wow.
12: The leading brand of krill oil, you're going to get 24.
11: Excellent.
12: 24 in the leading brand, you're going to get 130 with krill omega 50 plus. That's why this is so incredible for the brain.
11: This is absolutely exciting. I got to tell you, though, during the last krill show that we did together, you totally shocked me, Doc. I remember this specifically. You said that.
12: Tell me, I'm on the edge of my seat. What did I say?
11: You said, and I remember, that the studies show that krill oil improves joint comfort in just 7 days. Now, if the benefits for the brain and the heart didn't perk my ears up, that certainly would. If you would touch on the study and tell us how this works.
12: Right, right. That was a great study. In fact, that's the reason I started taking krill oil about 5-6 years ago. Mm-hmm. Pilot study, double-blind, placebo-controlled, exactly what you want to see out of the Journal of the American College of Nutrition. Now, participants got 300 milligrams of krill oil or placebo. Now, remember, in Krill Omega 50 Plus, we're giving you even more. We're giving you 500 milligrams of krill oil, so even more potent. But the participants in the study that got the krill oil got some amazing joint benefits, Steve. Get this. In just 7 days, and you remember this from the last show, but yeah, in just 7 days, they were 28% more comfortable. That's a jaw-dropper. When I read that, I immediately went out and bought my first bottle of krill oil. But after 30 days, they were 38% more comfortable. The researchers didn't stop there. They looked at flexibility of the joints. They looked at function of the joints. All improved, and I call this the krill oil advantage. So if you're out there and you're taking fish oil, well, fish oil is great. I mean, fish oil is in here. It's so important, but you're not going to get the same joint advantages just on krill. You're not going to experience this joint comfort benefit that we get specifically from the krill. And remember, in Krill Omega 50 Plus, we've jacked up the levels of the krill 67% more. So in terms of dosage, fantastic.
11: That's big. That is absolutely big. Hey, I was on the website, and the testimonials on the Krill Omega 50 Plus, they're incredible. I mean, people obviously love this product. I'd like to share a couple of my favorites here.
12: Sure, sure.
11: Believer writes in, she's a female age 45 to 54 from Georgia. She rates it 5 out of 5 stars. She writes, "This has helped. Less grind on my knees when climbing up the steps. Beneficial to my overall health, both physically and mentally. I just feel better," is what she said. Also, Safety Susan, age 55 to 64 from Sacramento, California. She writes to 5 out of 5 stars. "I was a little worried about fishy aftertaste. However, I have not burped it even once because I like it better than regular fish oil. The capsule size is smaller and it's easy to swallow." This is big. The capsule size being smaller.
12: You know, and I'm really glad you picked that one out because Safety Suzanne picks out a very important point there. I don't think we've really harped on this enough because people have trouble swallowing those huge horse pills, you know, those huge omega-3 pills. These are tiny. So this is why this is such a breakthrough. These capsules are so small and easy to swallow. Anybody can easily swallow them. But at the same time, we've increased the dosage of krill by 67%. We've boosted the antioxidant power. The vitamin D is in there. We supercharged the whole thing with the high omega-3, highly concentrated fish oil. So important for the heart. So yeah, Safety Suzanne, she really nailed it there. I want to read a couple myself. This one in front of me, Blessed. She's in the 55 to 64 age bracket, Fort Worth, Texas, 5 out of 5 stars. She writes, I was experiencing brain fog. I couldn't remember things at work. Felt I was slowing down mentally. Purity was offering a free bottle. I've been taking it for a year, and I swear by it. I have experienced a difference in my brain and body. Good for you, Blessed. Thanks. Let me read one more. Odie, 54. Male in the 55 to 64 category, 5 out of 5 stars. He's from Canada. He writes, awesome experience. I started taking Krill Omega 50 Plus about 5 weeks ago and have nothing but good things to say about it. I'm experiencing more benefits than I thought possible. The most noticeable is that I feel more mentally alert. I'm finding it easier to get out of bed in the morning. I feel satisfied with 6 to 8 hours of sleep. I wake up with an energy that I haven't felt in a long, long time. You know what? I'm not surprised at these testimonials at all because, again, I take this product myself. Mm-hmm. It's fabulous. My patients love the Krill Omega 50 Plus. They feel it in their joints. They feel it in their brain. They feel it in their energy, their circulation. They just feel better. That's what everybody tells me when they get in this Krill Omega 50 Plus.
13: Now, Dr. Neil Levitt, talk for a minute, if you would, about the B12 Energy Melts, too. This is really right. An exciting addition.
12: So important.
13: You gave these away in our last Krill show as well. And the feedback has been absolutely overwhelming. People simply love the energy, the pep, the vigor they feel when they have their B12 levels restored with these. And now Purity's going to do it again. So 2 free bottles here today for the listeners. Tell us about this.
12: Yeah, remember, first of all the listeners today that pick up the phone and call are going to get a free bottle of this Krill Omega 50 Plus, amazing with the krill oil, 67% more krill oil, the high omega-3 fish oil, boosting those omega-3 levels, so critical for the heart, for the skin, for the hair, for the eyes. On top of that, we added the vitamin D, so important, so pure, so pristine. But now, the B12 energy melts, why are they here? I said to Purity, I said, guys, we're dealing with the 50-plussers here. Even people 45, 50, 60, 70, they're having more trouble absorbing the B12. And B12 is critical. You think B12, think energy. If your energy is low and you're in your 50s or 60s, I mean, it may be a B12 issue. B12 helps the body to make red blood cells. We need that to carry oxygen to the tissue, so important for energy. B12 helps us to burn carbohydrates and turn them into energy. 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So these B12 energy melts, they're fantastic. You put one on your tongue, tastes delicious. 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
13: 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Now, Doc, I've seen these ads where they say that krill oil is 48 times stronger than fish oil. Is that true? Does that make any sense?
12: Well, you know, obviously these are the krill guys talking, right?
13: Right.
12: But you could look at it both ways. Let's get into krill in just a moment. But first, let's pat the fish oil guys on the shoulder, because, you know, you could say that the fish oil is better and stronger, but we're talking about the concentrated high omega-3 fish oil here, because it's higher in the omega-3s, the EPA and DHA that are so important for the heart, the brain, the memory, mood, your eyes, your skin, your hair, your nails. So in one sense, you could say, well, the fish oil is better. But in another sense, I have to hand it to the krill guys, because in terms of antioxidant power, krill oil is extraordinary. And it's because there's a molecule in krill oil that's naturally occurring called astaxanthin. And this astaxanthin, Steve, this is one of the most powerful antioxidants we've ever discovered. Steve, by one measure of antioxidant activity, it's 6,000 times stronger than vitamin C.
13: Wow.
12: So amazing antioxidant power in the krill. And now, as we're getting older, 50-plussers like myself, I'm 52, and we don't make as many antioxidants naturally. Our antioxidant systems are kind of slowing down, and at the same time, we're producing more free radicals naturally. This is why we call it Krill Omega 50 Plus, extra antioxidant power and extra krill. Remember, 500 milligrams of krill instead of 300, that's 67% more, plus the vitamin D, so important for us. And this is just an incredible value proposition. I have folks, they were going out and they were getting the krill separately and the fish oil separately, the antioxidants, the vitamin. You could spend $75 doing that.
13: No kidding.
12: You're getting it all for free today. This is the best of both worlds, this combination product with the krill and the fish oil. It's not one being better than the other. They're both great. And this is the best of both worlds.
13: You know, thank God for Purity products. I'm serious. Seriously, because when you think about where our food supply is gone and where we are today, we have to have something that allows us to feel better as we age, to age gracefully. It's amazing to me as we talk
12: about
13: this.
12: And that's why I love the way that Purity gives away the free bottles. Because, you know, people can be skeptical.
13: Sure.
12: They should be skeptical. But now they can be skeptical and they say, okay, you know what? This sounds pretty important. I'm going to give this a go. It's only going to cost me $6.95. And they get it and they try it out. And what they start to see, because it doesn't take long. Remember that joint study, 7 days, 28% more comfortable. What they start to see is, hey, I'm more comfortable. I feel better. They notice their energy is better. And they realize, hey, you know what? This is important. And they tell their friends and they tell their relatives and they tell their loved ones. And Purity's been doing business this way for, I don't know, 20 years now. Let's look at one more. You know, this is a great testimonial by Gracie. 5 out of 5 stars. She writes, it works. I feel a difference in my joints after only 1 week. Also, you have the nicest staff. That's what Gracie writes. You have the nicest staff. People are going to appreciate working with Purity. They're a fantastic company. They put their money where their mouth is. They give out free bottles, and you try it, and you're like, wow, this is great stuff. Thank God for Purity.
13: Let's talk about the heart health for a moment. It's probably the single greatest concern that people face as they age. So anything that we can do to boost heart health becomes really a top priority. You know this, I know this, and those folks out there know this as well. And I know you mentioned earlier that omega-3s literally lower our risk of coronary heart disease. Do I have that correct? Because that's a big statement.
12: You know, absolutely. I mean, protecting the heart, this is what put omega-3s on the map back in the 70s. Dr. Dierberg discovered, you know, how protective they were for the Eskimos. Mm-hmm. By the way, he's a wonderful guy. I had lunch with him a year or two ago. Great conversation. But bottom line is, omega-3s protect our heart in so many ways. They promote a smooth, rhythmical heartbeat, important for the body's normal inflammatory response in the heart muscle, inside the arteries and veins. They promote those youthful, flexible arteries, so important for circulation. They promote healthy blood platelet activity, healthy red blood cell activity. They support a healthy blood pressure. That's very important. Triglycerides. So they do so much for the heart. So simply amazing cardiovascular protection with these omega-3s.
13: It just keeps getting better, doesn't it? Hey, you know, I got to remind our listeners.
12: I have patients come in here all the time, and I'm like, are you taking your omega-3s? I hope you're still taking your omega-3s. You know, they're afraid to say no. They know I'd like the omega-3 doctor. Take your omega-3s. In fact, if there was only one nutrient that I could take, Steve, honest to God, if there was only one nutrient that I could take, hands down, it's omega-3s. That's the first most important nutrient you could take. And this krill omega 50 plus, I love the way they combine the krill oil with the fish oil, so you're getting the best of both worlds. Can't beat it.
13: I've got to remind our listeners out there about this free bottle deal that's going on. 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Doc, this study you sent me on this omega-3s and the memory is amazing. It seems that the participants taking omega-3s had some pretty incredible benefits here. When you talk about memory, that is something that kind of slips as we get older. Tell us more about this, would you?
12: Right. This was a great study, an important study, because what they did here was very interesting. This out of the journal Neurology, and what they did is they checked the omega-3 level in the red blood cells of women, 1,000 women, older women. So this is a big study, 1,000 women. Mm-hmm. But then again, 8 years later, and the women were on average 78 years old at this point, they did MRI scans of the women's brains. And what they found, Steve, this is so amazing. They found that the brain volume for the women that had higher omega-3 indexes, in other words, they had more omega-3s in their red blood cells, mm-hmm. the women that had more omega-3s in their red blood cells, they had higher brain volume. They were actually maintaining more of the youthful size of the brain. Their brains were bigger. You could see it plainly in the MRI measurements. That's really
13: great.
12: Cool. But not only that, there's a very important part of the brain known as the hippocampus, a very important part of the brain that facilitates learning, facilitates memory. And there was greater brain volume in the hippocampus for people that had more omega-3s in their red blood cells. That's how you can really measure how much omega-3 someone's taking in. So if you take omega-3s, you will raise your omega-3 index. We know this. It's a fact. You take omega-3s, you raise that up. So you want to have more omega-3s in your bloodstream. Very important. That's how it infuses into all the cell membranes, into the joints, into the brain, et cetera. So take the Krill Omega 50 Plus. You get the krill oil, 67% more krill oil, so fantastic for the joints. You get the high omega-3 fish oil, vitamin D in there as well, astaxanthin for extra antioxidant power, and protect that brain, protect your memory, facilitate that quick, that youthful thinking that's so fun to have. When you feel sharp, when you feel like your brain is working great, you have that brain energy, it's more fun. It's more fun to be in a conversation. You feel better. You wake out of bed. You have that energy. You feel mentally alert. You feel alive. That's the way I want to feel. That's the way young people feel. That's why we put this in this Krill Omega 50 Plus. We want people to feel younger. We want people to maintain their youthful vigor and attitude. And that's what this Krill Omega 50 Plus is all about.
13: All right. I got to tell you, Dr. Levin, I take the Krill Omega 50 Plus. And one of the things that I absolutely love about the pill is that it's so small. I mean, it's so easy to take. and so much better than trying to swallow one of those omega-3 horse pills, you know, the bigger ones. Anyone can take these with ease, and that's what's great about it. Tell us, how did you supercharge this formula while at the same time shrinking the capsule size? How do you do that?
12: It's so amazing. This is really a breakthrough, Stephen. I mean, for those of you that are picturing this huge omega-3 pill, it's not like that. These are tiny. They're so small, anybody can swallow these. My son, Corey, has trouble swallowing pills. He gets these down like they're nothing. They're much smaller. They're easy to swallow. And now with our lemon lock flavor system, which I didn't even talk about before, you open the bottle up, Steve, it smells like lemon. 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So an incredible value. And here's what I want you to do. Pick up the phone pretty quick, because believe it or not, 1,000 sounds like a lot, but it's not, Steve. On bigger radio stations, they move fast.
0: Right.
12: Call soon. 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Everybody's getting that. Don't worry. You're definitely going to get that. But if you're one of the first 1,000 callers, then you get the free B12 energy melt. So, no, we need to talk about that one more time. But I want you to get that, too, and I demand this, because this is Krill Omega 50 Plus. We want this for the folks. Hey, if you're in your 40s and you feel run down, it's great for you, too. But 50s, 60s, 70s, folks in that age bracket, they're not absorbing the B12 as well because they're losing some of the intrinsic factors in the GI tract that are responsible for absorbing the B12. So now you put the B12 energy melt on your tongue, tastes delicious, and it just gets in there and boosts up those levels of B12. What do you feel? When you boost your level of B12, if you had been low, you feel more energy because B12 helps make the red blood cells, carry oxygen to the tissues, helps burn your carbs for energy, great for the hair, skin, and nails, great for so many things. Steve, be one of the first 1,000 callers. 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
3: Clouds will linger through the afternoon on this Saturday with winds up from the south and southwest and high 79 degrees. Tonight, cloudy with a low of 72. A few breaks in the clouds for Sunday and hotter with a high of 91. Scattered showers and thunderstorms may pop up on Monday as the high eventually reaches 92. From the Weather Channel, I'm Jeff Maher, WLSAM 890, with another update in 30 minutes.
9: Eden's 25 in, 14 out. Hour 8 in on the Kennedy from O'Hare and 28 back to the airport. Eisenhower stop and go inbound from Mannheim to East Avenue. Stevenson with a bunch of delays in the inbound side now. Also do Sauble Lakeshore Drive tight southbound. Fullerton to Roosevelt Road northbound from Stevenson to Oak Street Curve. From the WLS AM 890 Traffic Center, I'm Ed Smarin with the next update in 30 minutes.
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15: Thank you for tuning in. A great show ahead for you, so stay tuned. But before we begin, I'd like you to put on your thinking cap, all right? Can you name this nutrient? Now, nutritionists love it because clinical research shows it fights fatigue while promoting muscle strength and endurance. By one antioxidant measurement, it's 6,000 times more powerful than vitamin C. It's 800 times stronger than CoQ10. It can improve your depth perception. And millions of people in Japan use it every day to fight wrinkles and fine lines from the inside out. So what is it? What nutrient are we talking about? Well, Sherry Torkos is here to reveal the secret. She's a practicing pharmacist and author. She's written more than a dozen books on health, including the Canadian Encyclopedia of Natural Medicine. Welcome to the program, Sherry Torkos. Good to have you here.
16: Hey there, Mark. Thanks so much for having me. This secret nutrient that we're going to be talking about is called astaxanthin. Mm-hmm. And Reader's Digest, they featured it brilliantly in an article called The Latest It Antioxidant. Astaxanthin is a fountain of youth. As you mentioned, very popular in Japan, used mainstream for promoting beauty from within as a capsule. But here in North America, people just aren't as familiar with it. But listen to this. It has 60 human studies validating its efficacy. And as a pharmacist, this really caught my attention. And this nutrient is not something that you can get enough of in diet. It's found in salmon, but you'd really have to eat a lot of salmon, like 5 pounds, just to get a good daily dose.
15: Well, so as much as I do that. Yeah, I love salmon, but I'm not going that far. Sherry, I didn't know that there were 60 plus human clinical studies in this specific natural form of astaxanthin that happens to be in Purity's AstaFX formula. Talked about Japan. Now, this is a capsule. This particular astaxanthin is all the rage for skin health, as they've been finding in Japan. Very, very interesting on so many fronts here, right?
16: Yeah, for sure. I mean, astaxanthin at just a 4 milligram dose, and that's the clinical dose that is in Purity's AstaFX formula. Mm-hmm. It's clinically tested and shown to fight fine lines and wrinkles from the inside, and millions in Asia take it daily just for that. And I don't want to get too technical here, but just one human study that I'd like to mention to back up these benefits, they used the exact same dose and the type of astaxanthin that's in Purity's product, and they discovered significant benefits for skin hydration, skin texture, smoothness, elasticity, reduction of skin spots, and there was even a reduction of redness and an improvement in the evenness of skin tone. So we're talking about big beauty benefits, and it works from the inside out, which is fabulous. Men love it, women love it, and it's really catching on here in North America.
15: It sure is. It's a really impressive list of clinical benefits for beautifying skin from the inside out. No wonder they love it there in Japan, and now we're learning about it here. But Sherry, I know you like to say the wrinkle-reducing benefits and the skin tone benefits are just part of this. That's just kind of the cherry on the top. What do you mean by this?
16: Well, you know, I talk to a lot of people in the pharmacy every week. So I work as a pharmacist, and I also get a lot of friends and family and colleagues asking me about their health. And many people are, you know, in their 50s, 60s, 70s, and they really like the idea of a supplement that can help to improve the appearance of their skin. I mean, we all want beautiful, youthful skin. But for most people, this really isn't the key benefit. What's at the top of the list when you ask people, like, what do they most want to achieve in their health and their wellness? They want something that will help to promote muscle strength, and they want stamina. They want to be able to do the activities they enjoy: golf, tennis, hiking, playing with their kids and grandkids. And this is actually patented for muscle strength. You know, people want energy to fight fatigue. They want to feel sharp. They're also concerned about their vision. They want to keep their eyes healthy. People are concerned about heart health, circulation, immunity, all of these areas. Really, we're talking about staying healthy from the inside out. So, you know, when you think of it, the skin benefits are compelling, but to me, it's really just the cherry on the top.
15: Yeah, well, Sherry, you were saying that astaxanthin helps with endurance and performance against salmon loaded with astaxanthin. They perform these amazing feats of endurance. Astaxanthin is also found in high levels in the eyes of seagulls. Now, that's interesting. Humans bike faster when they supplement with a specific form of astaxanthin. So is there a common denominator in all of this, these kinds of bits of information?
16: Well, the research here is really clear. Astaxanthin is a molecule that fuels healthy performance, energy, stamina, strength. That's what we see in nature, and that's what we see in humans, too. It's like if you're getting older and you want an edge for strength, for energy, for youthful skin, to fight wrinkles from the inside out, but also to promote endurance and healthy vision, this is what you take. You take this AstaFX formula with a clinical dose of the right type of astaxanthin, and you really feel it. By one measure of antioxidant activity called singlet oxygen quenching activity, astaxanthin is 800 times stronger than CoQ10. And this was published in 2007 in a journal called Carotenoid Science. Another study found that astaxanthin is 6,000 times stronger than vitamin C as an antioxidant, again, in its singlet oxygen scavenging capacity. So it's incredible.
15: Well, I know Purity has a free bottle of AstaFX, just two little liquid capsules a day. That's all you need. And we're going to give out a special 800 number in just a moment for our listeners to take advantage of the free bottle offer. But before we do that, Sherry, Purity uses this natural form of astaxanthin, not that synthetic, cheaper form like you find out there on the market. This is really important as well, correct?
16: Yeah, you definitely need to do your homework when choosing supplements. And that's what I did. AstaFX uses 4 milligrams of the world's most clinically researched natural form of astaxanthin called Astareal.
15: Sherry Tarkos, pharmacist and author, is with us here on the program. Sherry, we learned today that astaxanthin is 6,000 times more powerful by this one measurement of antioxidant activity when compared to vitamin C. This, AstaFX, has so much power. Purity has something like 100 plus unsolicited testimonials on their website, and I found a couple that I especially enjoy. If I could read a couple of those, I think this is very interesting, if it's okay with you.
16: Sure. I think it's great to share feedback from people that are really taking the product.
15: Yeah. Here's one from Ava in Texas. She gives AstaFX 5 stars, and she writes, quote, "After taking AstaFX, my son was visiting us and said, 'Mom, you look youthful. I'm a Purity Products customer for the last 3 years and will never go back.'" That's from Ava. Here's one from Nina in Ottawa, Ontario. She's in the age group 45 to 54, gives it another 5-star review. She says this, quote, "Since taking AstaFX, I've felt so much better. My energy level, I would say, has gone from a 3 to a 10. How about that? She says, "So I feel energized whenever taking. My husband even noticed I no longer complain about housework. Well, I've talked about this amazing product to all my family and friends. I'm sure they see how well I look because I feel great from the inside out. I've even noticed my skin appears healthier, too. I feel like a fountain of youth." Now, that's pretty good stuff from actual customers who've been trying AstaFX. And, Sherry, you mentioned before we started the show, you've been taking this product for yourself. And I know, knowing you for some time, it's worked very well for you, hasn't it?
16: It has. You know, I've been taking it for about 2 years now, and people are often surprised to hear that I'm 50. They tell me that I look more like I'm 35, which is nice to hear.
15: Yep.
16: I do eat healthy, and I exercise regularly, but I'm also a strong believer in the benefits of taking research-based supplements. And I take AstaFX every day to stay strong, healthy, to keep my energy levels up, and for my skin. I mean, I want to do everything I can to stay youthful and to keep my body sharp and also to prevent some of those issues that can arise as we age.
15: Great information with Sherry Tarkos. We'll get back to her in just a moment. 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We'll give you the number and the special offer again at the end of the show in a few minutes, but lots to cover today. We'll get back to it here with Sherry Tarkos. She's an author and pharmacist, and always great to have you on the show. Such great information, Sherry. Can you share with us a quick study or two to sort of back this up, highlight the science behind the elite astaxanthin that's found in AstaFX? Because I know there are, what, dozens and dozens of studies. Maybe you can pull out and highlight a couple of your favorites.
16: Yeah, for sure. So Dr. Mark Miller, he's a PhD, a biomedical researcher, he explains it well, and he's talking here about how free radicals compromise and undermine function and cellular performance in the body. He says astaxanthin is simply superb at negating this, as evidenced by clinical trials showing improved performance and accelerated recovery. In fact, research published in the Journal of Medicine and Science in Sports and Exercise found that those who took 4 milligrams of astaxanthin daily over 28 days scored better cycling times with greater output than those who did not take it. So they biked faster. Mm-hmm. I mean, remember this. Astaxanthin is one of the few fat-soluble antioxidants that can actually neutralize free radicals even at the site of the mitochondrial membrane. It's like cellular body armor protecting your cells, your joints, blood vessels, brain, heart, and organs on many levels. So listen to this, Mark. Mm-hmm. There are 14 clinical studies on astaxanthin for brain health, 7 studies on skin health, 14 studies on eye health, including research for depth perception and focus, 6 studies showing astaxanthin supports cardio function, 42 studies on healthy aging and cellular health. I mean, there's a ton of research on human performance, too, showing benefits for energy, stamina, and endurance. I mean, this AstFX, it's incredibly powerful and versatile. It helps you stay in the game of life, stay energized, active, alert, healthy, and even stronger.
15: That is impressive on so many levels. So much great information there. And I know this astaxanthin has about a dozen patents, too. I'm looking here. I see there's a patent for promoting eye health and reducing eye fatigue. There's a patent for inhibiting the expression of cytokines in cells, and a patent, get this, on composition for body fat reduction. There's one for improving muscle atrophy in older adults. Sherry, I like to be a little bit of a skeptic here. How can this one simple nutrient magically do all of this? How can this AstaFX give us so many benefits? I mean, really?
16: Yeah, I know. It sounds amazing, too good to be true, but it really is true. Many of the studies that I'm referencing here, they're available on PubMed. These are reputable clinical studies conducted by leading researchers around the world that really back the benefits of astaxanthin. By the way, muscle output is better with astaxanthin, too. And this comes from astaxanthin research published in the International Journal of Sports Nutrition, November 2011. This was another study done with cyclists. They took 4 milligrams of astaxanthin. It was a small study, but very positive, showing that cyclists improved their trial time by 2 minutes in a 20-kilometer bike race. I mean, that's a meaningful improvement in a race like this. And the researchers said that they also burned fat more efficiently, which makes sense. Based on this research, Purity can actually make the claim that AstaFX will promote and improve power output in your muscles. I mean, I tell people, AstaFX in, strength and power out. It's transformative if you like energy. And this was found in other studies, too, like one that looked at hand grip strength.
15: Oh, so much great information. If you're just tuning in, we're talking with pharmacist and author Sherry Tarkos here. I'm your host, Mark Larson. Now, in this hand grip study that you mentioned, I understand this involved, a 12-milligram dose, and they saw a 93% boost in hand strength in people who struggled with, that tennis elbow. Now, that's a big deal. But our listeners might be saying, maybe I don't play tennis. What about me? What does it mean for me? Right?
16: Right. So So think about this. A 93% increase in a person who has some repetitive stress in their elbow, it's an almost doubling in hand strength. So just think about all the things that you do in your daily life, picking up groceries, your kids, your grandkids, gripping the steering wheel of a car, playing golf or tennis, gardening or riding a bike. A doubling of grip strength makes a big difference. I mean, when you take astaxanthin, you get stronger, you feel stronger, you have more energy, endurance. If you play sports, you play stronger. So to me, it's really quite extraordinary.
15: That's great information, too. Now, Sherry, I want to share a couple more testimonials that caught my attention out of so many right there on the Purity website. Again, these are unsolicited. These are from real people. Here's one from Rick. He's a male, aged 55 to 64, lives in Naples, Florida. He writes this. What a great product AstaFX has been for me. After starting taking AstaFX, my workout and strength has increased as if I were in my 20s again. And I've only been on AstaFX for 2 months now. Can't wait to see the long-term effect. I look forward to taking AstaFX every morning for my afternoon workouts. I'll be taking this product for a long time. Here's Dee Dee. She's a female, age 45 to 54. She lives in Laurel Park, North Carolina. She writes this, quote, I've been using AstaFX for a month now. I can see the difference in my energy level. I now have more energy, feel better since taking this product. I can actually see a difference in my skin as well. I'm a smoker who has smoking lines around my mouth, but the lines have diminished about 50%. Overall, I am so thrilled with my energy level. I love this product. Just a couple of samples from the real people who have responded on Purity's website. And Sherry, I'm looking at the list of patents again on this astaxanthin compound. This is where the science, the research backs up what we're talking about. This is just flat out amazing. And now, Sherry, a lot of people out there are going to think what I'm going to say here sounds a little bit odd. But you said before the show, this supplement may even help people drive a car better or use the computer more comfortably. I mean, come on, how does this happen?
16: It does sound funny, but AstaFX may actually help in these areas too. And here's why. One of the interesting things about astaxanthin

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1: I'm someone who took January 6, 2021 very seriously. I was horrified by it. I was infuriated by it. I put most of the blame on Donald Trump. But here we have, in Minneapolis, local authorities refusing to cooperate with the feds on immigration enforcement. It has a tinge, and again, I'm not trying to say this lightly, a tinge of insurrection to it.
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2: At Astoreal, says that the product actually helps your eyes be more resilient. You see better with it. Your eyes are healthier. I mean, who doesn't love those benefits?
3: Again, we're talking with pharmacist and health author Sherry Tarkos about our free bottle offer from Purity Products, talking about AstaFX. So much ground to cover. Sherry, I want to get back to the skin benefits and this issue of wrinkle reduction. Not as a cream or as a lotion, but as a capsule. You take it orally. This patent also covers this. You say this ingredient is proven to reduce wrinkles, and not just by a little. We're talking a dramatic amount. What's going on with this?
2: Yeah, I know. It's fascinating. A huge benefit. People want to look younger. I know I do. And I've noticed significant benefits since I've started taking it. But it's the science here that really shines. The whole concept of taking oral supplements to improve skin health. Relatively new concept here in North America, but in Japan, this is mainstream. Astaxanthin is already one of, if not the most successful ingredients in a new class of products called cosmeceuticals, or supplements that you take orally to enhance the cosmetic appearance of your skin. So listen to this. In one study, they gave 4 milligrams of astaxanthin, which, by the way, is the actual amount you get in Purity's AstaFX. Mm-hmm. And the skin benefits were dramatic. Within 6 weeks, every single person in the treatment group, 100% of participants in the study, reported that their skin had improved significantly. Everybody got results. Fine lines, hydration, elasticity, all improved. Listen to this. The participants experienced about 50% improvement in dryness, moisture, roughness, elasticity, fine lines, wrinkles, even age spots were significantly diminished. And this is literally in line with the best, the highest quality, and the most expensive topical products, the lotions and potions that we put on our skin. And again, AstaFX, it's exclusive to Purity Products.
3: 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By the way, limit one free offer per household, please. Now, Sherry, for people who are just tuning in, one of the many highlights we covered earlier on today's program is just how revolutionary this special Purity Astaxanthin is for redefining aging skin. And astaxanthin works its magic inside the body in areas like endurance, stamina, energy. These are so many of the inside-out benefits that people will feel. And in fact, what will they feel when they start taking AstaFX?
2: So the reason you need to give this a try is because the benefits are real. The science is very compelling. Over 60 clinical studies and patents. I mean, the product is impressive and it really works. This is a product where you will actually see and feel the benefits after taking it a month or so. The cosmetic benefits for your skin, we just mentioned a minute ago, really incredible. I've been taking it myself and I see a huge difference. Others have noticed too. People are always saying to me, you know, what do you use on your skin? What are you taking? And, you know, I tell people what you put into your body is just as important, if not more so, than what you apply to your skin. And think about the vision benefits, really unmatched by any other nutrient or supplement out there. It

0: targets tired eyes, eye strain, and it helps improve eye focus and depth perception. It's great for circulation, energy, muscle strength, and endurance. You can literally boost your strength. As we age, this is crucial. It helps you enjoy life and stay in the game.
1: Mm-hmm.
0: And it can even help with recovery after exercise. Next, astaxanthin has the ability to fight fatigue and support mitochondrial function. So that means cellular energy and ATP support.
1: Now, Sherry, didn't you mention before the show that astaxanthin has the ability to assist body burning fat for energy? I understand they're even looking at this as a weight loss and weight management ingredient. This is pretty fascinating in itself. Talk about what we're seeing in some of these initial studies on dieters.
0: Sure. You know, research has shown that astaxanthin can actually help promote and enhance fat metabolism. That's one of its unique benefits. It can actually help your cells burn fat more efficiently. Researchers did an 8-week study where they gave a group of middle-aged women 12 milligrams of astaxanthin. They had them do a little exercise, and these women experienced a reduction in body weight, and it was almost all fat, which is fantastic. Now, I don't want anybody to misunderstand here. It's not a magic weight loss pill by any means, but certainly this early research suggests that this can be a useful tool in addition to exercise to help you burn a little extra weight.
1: Now, Sherry, just a few moments left before we wrap up the program. I want to take a quick step back for a moment. I know we have this great free bottle offer today. We're talking AstaFX from Purity Products, and we'll get to that offer as we wrap up the program. Free bottle of AstaFX for all of our listeners. Again, it promotes healthy vision, skin, muscle, fights wrinkles like no other. And most of us have just never heard about all of this until today. So tell our listeners again how astaxanthin compares to other antioxidants or phytonutrients that are out there on the market right now, because this is truly unique, isn't it?
0: Well, you know, from an antioxidant perspective, the healthy aging perspective, astaxanthin is up to 6,000 times more potent than vitamin C in its singlet oxygen quenching capacity. That should be enough to get everybody excited. There's really, you know, something in this for everybody. With AstaFX from Purity here, you get to see the amazing power of astaxanthin for yourself. It's the king of the carotenoids, and very few people are aware of its benefits. And I think millions are missing out on it because they just aren't aware of this incredible evidence-based nutraceutical.
1: And I know it may sound too good to be true for some people, Sherry. What do you say to any skeptics saying, come on, does it really do all of this?
0: Well, I'm a pharmacist, and in my training as a pharmacist, I'm trained to look at the science and to see what the science says. And the science on astaxanthin is very clear, backed by over 60 clinical studies, and many of these studies are accessible on PubMed, so you can check them out yourself. But the key takeaway is this. The benefits are real, the cosmetic benefits, the endurance benefits, the strength benefits, the vision benefits, circulation, cardio, the product really works. I mean, the science is so strong. I see the difference in how it makes my skin look and how I feel. I feel stronger, healthier, and I encourage folks to give this a try. With this free bottle offer from Purity, there's nothing to lose and so much to gain.
1: Such great information, wonderful show, and always good to talk with you, Sherry. Thank you so much for joining us today.
0: Thank you.
1: Sherry Torkos, who's an author, she's a practicing pharmacist. 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
2: With clouds today and winds out of the south and southwest, the high should hit 79. Tonight, a cloudy sky with a low down to 72. And then hotter tomorrow with a few breaks in the clouds to wrap up the weekend, a high of 91. The warming trend continues into Monday with a few scattered showers and thunderstorms and a high reaching 92. From the Weather Channel, I'm Jeff Maher, WLSM 890, with another update in 30 minutes.
3: Candidate. I'm Daria Albinger. Fox News Maine Democrats chose former State Senator Troy Jackson to run for the U.S. Senate this November. He is a fifth-generation logger who was once a Republican, and he won the party's nominating convention today. He's going to replace the primary winner, Graham Plattner, who dropped out of the race earlier this month over sexual assault allegations. Jackson will take on five-term incumbent Senator Susan Collins, a seat that Democrats are hoping to flip. The Justice Department is suing Colorado for offering in-state financial aid to undocumented immigrants, saying it violates federal law.
4: It's up to each state to decide who is a Coloradan, who's a Texan, who's an Oklahoman. Of course, it's up to the United States of America to decide who's an American, but there's a big difference there, right? Like, you have to be in Colorado 6 months and a day, and then you have to pay taxes in Colorado.
3: Governor Jared Polis speaking to Fox News. Mayor Joan Mondani has said that he's thankful that the suspect behind two hate crime stabbings in New York City is facing charges. But Fox's C.B. Cotton says some New Yorkers believe that it is the mayor himself who's to blame.
5: Suspect Raul Morales was arraigned on two counts of attempted murder, two counts of assault, and one count of attempted assault, all of which are being tried as hate crimes after witnesses say on Thursday he yelled Allah Akbar before stabbing a Jewish man and an Asian man on New York City's Upper West Side neighborhood. The mayor made repeated statements denouncing hate and anti-Semitism after some have questioned whether his rhetoric on Israel has created a hostile environment. Mamdani earlier this week called Israeli Prime Minister Benjamin Netanyahu a war criminal and said the federal government should arrest him. In response to criticism, Mamdani has insisted that his critique is directed at the Israeli government and not Jewish people or the Jewish faith.
3: The group End Jew Hatred is planning a protest against the mayor for promoting anti-Semitism. America's listening to Fox News.
6: Eden's 35 in, 15 out. Kennedy at hour 16 in promo. Hare and back out to the airport. It's 32. Eisenhower now with some heavy traffic on the inbound side north of the tri-state with road construction. Stevenson with a bunch of inbound delays as well. Also the Bishop Ford inbound stop and go Sibley to 130th from the WLS Sam 890 Traffic Center. I'm Ed Smarin with the next update in 30 minutes.
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10: Economic uncertainty is the order of the day.
11: According to economists, baby boomers are the main victims of the Great Recession.
10: Economic report, the debt and deficit are at record levels. And
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13: 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Now, there's a on-demand educational webinar that really opens people's eyes. The feedback I've gotten, being a consumer advocate now for over 30 years and not only working personally, but also professionally with the great team over at taxessaved.com. These are former Big Four CPAs and tax strategists, the brightest in the industry, that not only teach other tax attorneys and CPAs strategies that have been in the tax code since the 1950s, but they actually use the strategies themselves. And so let me open a question, really open the program with a question. And I want you to answer it honestly, whether you're in the car, at your kitchen table, wherever you may be. Do you have a written plan for how you're going to spend money in retirement? Not a vague idea, not just some comfortable feeling, right? That you have enough put away, an actual written plan of how that money comes out. Now, I talked about on the last program, with an IRA, a Roth IRA and a brokerage account, it is possible to be able to, with delaying Social Security in this particular client's case, to draw $145,000 out per year, totally federal tax free. That's right. Totally federal tax free, $145K. Now, those of you that are working to retirement, those of you working through retirement, it's never too early, it's never too late to get a head start, to be sure you're being tax smart. Don't let the first half of the year's tax planning procrastination, right? Let that turn into the second half of the year's tax planning optimization. So if you can't really answer that question, you know, you have a written plan, you know how the money comes out, you know how to avoid tax on your Medicare, tax on your Social Security, and giving away any extra dollars or cents that aren't necessary, you're not alone. In fact, you're in good company, as it turns out. And that's exactly the problem, right? There's a well-known financial expert, I mentioned her earlier, Jean Chatsky. She's been doing what she's been doing for years. And many of you have seen her over the years on the Today Show. She is the founder of the company called Her Money and the author of the new book called The Forever Paycheck. And she was recently asked by Kiplinger a very simple question. What is the single biggest mistake you make in retirement? Her answer surprised a lot of people, right? She said saving too little. She did not say picking up the wrong investments. She said the biggest mistake retirees make is winging it, walking into retirement with no concrete plan for how the money actually comes back out. So here's how she put it. She said the lack of a concrete plan actually prevents people from living their best retirement. They're not living as well as they could. So let that sit for a moment. Not living as well as they could. After a lifetime of work, of saving, of doing everything they were told to do, and the numbers back her up, right? Now think about this. By the end of 2024, Fidelity reported that baby boomers made up 41% of all 401k millionaires. Generation X made up 57%. So the money is there. People saved it, right? They've done the hard part. You listening, you know who you are. And yet a recent Corebridge financial survey found that fewer than one in three retirees feel comfortable actually spending their savings. Most said the very idea of spending causes stress and anxiety. See, what we find, and this is what the other question I'd ask you to be very genuine in your response. Do you have a portfolio or do you have a plan? See, I think a big reason that Gene has found this to be the biggest retirement mistake, not having a concrete plan of how to spend it and take it out, is that people, they've never had instruction. They've never had direction. They've had an accumulation scenario, right? The big box store brokerages that just talk about grow your money, grow, accumulate, accumulate, accumulate. There's no defined roadmap for most people. In fact, for most professionals out there, which is why I love the team at taxessaved.com, because not only do they do a layover of the entire tax picture to the retirement plan and the wealth plan, but they actually are tied in with the brightest wealth distribution team I've literally seen in my career. In other words, having sophisticated software, the ability to see like pulling this or the ability to take $145,000 out with the right sequence from which amount, which account, what's the tax impact? See, that's the difference. And the good news is with technology today, and for you engineers, listen up. You can't do this in Excel. You can't do it in a spreadsheet. You have to have the software. This is how we know that a lot of the do-it-yourselfers that are listening, and a number of you have come forward saying, you know what? I've gotten to the point where I know that I don't know enough to go through the next stage. I need somebody that this is what they do. Well, here's the question to ask yourself. Do you have a tax planner or a tax preparer? Because for those of you still working, you could literally redirect unnecessary taxes into your bottom line and move your retirement date sooner and coordinate how all of this flows, how all of it's coordinated, how all of it's synchronized and organized. And that's what we see a lot of people missing. So for their entire working life, taxes were handled for you, right? Think about it. You got a paycheck. Before the money ever touched your account, the taxes were already taken out. Withholding, it was automatic. You never had to budget for it because, in a sense, you never saw it. It was gone before it arrived. Now, those of you that are listening, they're high income earners. February is usually a big wake-up call because W-2s are due out, and you can see all that withholding, and you're sitting there, if this is you, and you're sitting there going, this is crazy. Like, I had that much taken out? Here's the good news. You have an entire second half of the year that you can actually change your withholdings, put that unnecessary tax into your bottom line. And if you're retired saying, well, does this apply to me? Absolutely. See, whether you're self-employed or retired, some people, because now not having deductions, not having what they had with this automated tax kind of taken out for you, is they have what's called quarterly estimated payments. In fact, people are just getting done paying quarterly estimated payments as we speak. And I think of a couple that the tax team at taxessaved.com helped reduce their quarterly estimated taxes for almost $100,000 per quarter, basically saving them the majority of that, saving almost $400,000 a year of unnecessary taxes. So why is that important? Why is that important? I want you to go to taxessaved.com and watch. It's a 20-minute on-demand webinar. It's complimentary. You don't pay anything for it other than the investment of your time. And it's putting tax-saving solutions at your fingertips. And then if you qualify, if you're a high-income earner and or a heavy saver, I think of a couple that said, you know, our income's not high, so I don't know that these strategies apply to us. But they had over $1.4 million in IRAs. Holy smokes. And they were only in their late 50s. Having $1.4 million, $1.5 million, they're going to spend $3 to $4 million in taxes over their lifetime. They had no idea. So if you want to learn how to do Roth conversion and not cough up extra tax, right? Offset it with strategies like the 7x tax deduction that the team is using. And they have that strategy through the third quarter for those that qualify. Imagine putting up $50,000 and getting a $350,000 deduction, which for most people listening, if you're a high income earner, and or you triggered higher income because you were going to do a $350,000 Roth conversion, that's saving you well over $100,000 of taxes on a federal and state level. And you'd say, well, okay, so I put out 50 and I save over 100. Yeah, you're right. That's 100% return on tax savings. And yet there's still the design of that 50,000 producing monthly cash flow without tenants, toilets, headaches, heartaches, rising property taxes, screaming higher homeowners insurance, and what looks to be a complete takeover of the landlord not being able to be in control. So a lot of people are divesting out of real estate or they're looking for something simpler. So the good news is for those of you listening, this isn't coming out of retirement. This isn't for those of you working, having to start a second career. This is just doing things that put you in a position of control as opposed to no control. So if you could get your income derived from assets that are out of the tax system, then a lot of this you won't even have to worry about. So when the paycheck stops, so the deductions. So here's what almost nobody plans for. The day your paycheck stops, most of those deductions stop right along with it. The 401 contributions that were lowering your taxes, at least for that year, those end. You're no longer contributing. You're now on the other side of the table. Now you are withdrawing, right? The children are grown and the mortgage is finally paid off, which is a wonderful thing, but also means that deduction is gone. For some of you, keeping that deduction is much wiser. Not paying off a 3% mortgage is in maintaining that deduction is much wiser if you can redirect that tax savings and or the money that you would have paid the rest of the mortgage off with into something that's actually going to save you tax somewhere else at the same time that you retain saving taxes by intentionally keeping the mortgage. I know that's counterintuitive, but it's real. It happens all the time. Now, those deductions are gone. For a lot of people, the business write-offs, right? Retire the day you do. So what if you could continue that? Imagine keeping those deductions without having to go start another 9-to-5 and being able to benefit from the tax code as opposed to the tax code benefiting from you. So picture a couple who worked their whole lives, right? They've always imagined retirement as the season when taxes finally got easier, right? When the pressure came off and instead They sit down with that very first tax return in retirement, and they cannot believe what they are looking at. Folks, this is a daily occurrence over at the tax team at taxessaved.com. That's T-A-X-E-S, saved, S-A-V-E-D.com. Don't be that person that now 6 more months goes by of procrastination around taxation when you could have turned taxation planning into optimization. So, and second, this is the part that connects directly back to Gene Chasky's message. The healthiest, most active years in retirement, almost always the early ones. They call them the go-go years. When this is when you travel, right? This is when you have your bucket list. Take the grandchildren, take the trip to Scotland and Ireland, play golf, remodel the kitchen, you help with weddings, buy a boat, play golf, whatever it is, right? When your health is supporting you, when you are younger into retirement and you have the energy and the mobility, that's precisely what you want. With living life to the fullest. But here's the deal. People spend more in that first 10 years of retirement, and they should. So when you see these headlines of you should be able to live on 70% of your pre-retirement income, who wants to live on less? You want to live on more. And one of the most controllable ways to do that is redirecting unnecessary taxes that you can add to your bottom line and making your assets generate income that's tax-free. So the one line item nobody writes down, and this is quite the tragedy in all of it. When families sit down to build a retirement budget, they write down almost everything. They budget for groceries, travel, budget for green fees, grandkids, property taxes, etc. Taxes, for many retirees, the single largest expense they will face for the rest of their lives, larger than housing, larger than healthcare, and is the one expense, when you think about this, that most people never put in the budget, ever. It's not that they're careless, right? It's that no one ever told them the rules of the game had changed the moment the paycheck stopped. So in the second half of today's program, I'm going to walk you through the 3 specific tax traps that turn an unplanned retirement into an expensive one. We're going to show you how up to 85% of Social Security benefit can become taxable. Talk to you about Medicare surcharges called IRMA, the income-related monthly adjusted amount. And we're going to talk about what we believe is the real tax killer in retirement, the required minimum distribution dilemma, both on your own accounts and the accounts that your children will inherit one day. So when we come back, I want to show you why Gene Chasky is asking you to build only what she's asking you to build is truly works when taxes are built into the very beginning. The biggest mistake that you will make is not having a concrete spend down plan, and taxes are what is the dominator. I'm going to teach you how to save those. 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We'll be right back.
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13: 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We've been talking about winging your taxes is the single biggest mistake you can make in retirement. This comes from a Kiplinger article interview with Gene Chasky. You've likely seen her over the decades on the Today Show. She's a financial guru, and she talks about not having a concrete spend down retirement plan is the, with people retiring, winging it is the single biggest retirement mistake she sees people make with her, I think going on probably 40 years of her career and being a consumer advocate. Well, I don't have that number of years. I'm over 30 years, but I can tell you the thing that costs people the most, that gets the least amount of attention, that could be the most controllable are taxes. But most people have a numbers in and out. I hear that all the time. Yeah, they said that their tax professional or their CPA retired or the new person, or they aren't really, and they've never really brought them a tax savings idea. They're just numbers in and numbers out. There isn't any strategy, right? It's tax preparation. It's not tax planning. Well, I want you to think about this. Do you know up to 85% of your Social Security can be taxed? Do you know, for some of you listening, that could translate into an easy $12,000 extra a year just going out the window. I think of sitting down with some of the brightest minds that have developed arguably the best tax planning, Social Security planning software, which comes from over a 4-decade experience in being probably one of the top finance professors in the country, said without question, as we were talking, the average couple leaves well over $100,000 just on the table by not having a plan around their Social Security. He didn't even, when I pressed him for what about taxes around that, also lost opportunity cost. He said, no, I'm just talking about just the strategy of filing and losing over six figures. Adding the taxes that aren't planned as a result of that adds probably another easy six figures. So figure it's about $250,000 mistake. The question I want to ask you is, do you have somebody that you work with that has a plan of transitioning from contribution phase to distribution phase? And if you don't have that, or if someone's not talking to you about Medicare and Medicare surcharges called IRMA, the income related monthly adjustment amounts, or the net investment income tax when you start spending down your brokerage account, or this one, as I talked about last week, how with a Roth, a regular IRA, and a brokerage account, with the intentionality of delaying Social Security, you can, as this couple proved, take out $145,000 a year with no advanced tax strategy, just tax architecture of spend down, $145,000 a year, zero tax. So that's what you missed. All of the programs for Tax to Save Radio can be found on your favorite streaming app. Take the program with you in the car, take it with you on the plane at taxes, T-A-X-E-S, saved, S-A-V-E-D, podcast. But I'm going to reference a lot about taxessaved.com. This is where you can go at T-A-X-E-S-S-A-V-E-D.com and watch a 20-minute on-demand webinar. If you're a high income earner and you want to learn how to cut your taxes and not start a second career, you don't have to go start, you know, buying property and becoming a landlord and deal with tenants and toilets and rising property taxes and homeowners insurance and all that craziness that a lot of people have reached out and said, hey, how do I save the tax to sell my real estate? Because this is becoming a losing game. And I want to get into the game with advanced software and AI and where it's more passive, right? You still get an active deduction. In fact, it's a 7x deduction. So what the One Big Beautiful Bill did was bring back the ability under Section 179 and 168K. If you have an established business it's not like you have to start a second career or come out of retirement, but you can actually generate 100% tax deduction. And by doing it in a unique way that the tax team at taxessaved.com can teach you for those that qualify, of course. And if it's in your wheelhouse, it's 7x deduction. So imagine using $50,000 to get a $350,000 deduction. So if your income was $350,000, theoretically you could zero out your income taxes. If you wanted to go do a $350,000 Roth conversion by having a $350,000 deduction, and let's face it, if you were going to go do a $350,000 Roth conversion and add that to your income, you're probably going to add well over $100,000 of federal and state tax. Not with this strategy. So imagine putting up 50, getting more than 100 in just straight tax savings, and then having something that's cash flowing for you that allows you to create even more deductions in other areas. It's not hard, folks. It just requires a plan and requires an investment of time. That's why the great team at Tax to Save has put up this webinar that'll show high income earners how to change their withholdings or cut their quarterly estimated payments and be able to put that money back to their bottom line, maybe even moving up their retirement sooner. Or if you're retired, putting more positive cash flow back to your bottom line, especially for those of you that have been heavy savers in traditional 401ks and IRAs. You want to learn how to get that money out of the tax system to get it to a Roth position, so income from that doesn't tax your Social Security up to 85% or hit you with an extra $7,000 a year Medicare penalty payments. So let's be very specific, right? Because the day the paycheck stops, most of the deductions stop right along with it, as we said. And so many retirees end up paying more in taxes in their early active retirement years than they did in their peak earning years, because those early years are exactly when they're spending the most and pulling the most from their accounts, as they should. They call it the go-go years we talked about in the first part of the program. You don't want to live on 70%. You know, I love these articles. So you can live on 70% of your pre-retirement income. People don't work hard and save hard to try to have less when they eventually retire. They want more. But imagine this. If you could take, let's just say, $50,000 a year of unnecessary taxes while you're working, put it to your bottom line, how much sooner could you move retirement up? Well, the team at Tax to Save can show you that. What if you're somebody that saved seven figures or more in IRA and you're sitting there going, oh my gosh, I'm going to have these required distributions you're about to learn about. Well, You can defuse that time bomb as well. So trap one, tax on Social Security. We mentioned it. Oh, gosh, folks, 85% of your Social Security can be taxed. These numbers have not been indexed for inflation since they were thrown out in 1984. It's tripping up more and more retirees today. If your income, counting half your Social Security, exceeds $44,000 married filing jointly, which that's a poverty level for many people, 85% of your Social Security gets taxed, which for some of you, that's going to hit you for an extra $12,000 a year of just unnecessary taxes on your Social Security. Trap two, the Medicare surcharge nobody sees coming. This is Irma. She's not a nice lady, as one client said. She's unfriendly. It's called the income-related monthly adjustment amount. It's what it stands for. And it's a penalty tax on your Medicare Part B and D because you reported too much income. You did too well. You worked too hard. You saved too much. So let's have you subsidize other people that chose to sit in the boat as opposed to those of you that chose to row harder. This is what's wrong, right? And unfortunately, you can make it right. And this is the one I want to spend a couple minutes on before I run out of time. And that's trap three, the required minimum distribution, the dilemma of the RMD, the real tax killer. If nobody's ever shown you your lifetime tax calculation, and you're somebody, let's say, that saved $1 million in your 401ks and IRAs, maybe between husband and wife, you will spend every bit of that just in tax, at least $1 million to $2 million. And depending if you're in your 50s, you may spend four times more in tax than what your balance is today. Now, RMDs kick in based on your birth year, at least with the way the tax laws have changed repeatedly now since 2019. So if you're born in 1950, you know, 51 to 59, your RMD is at age 73. If you're born 1960 or later, you're forced to start taking money out of those accounts at 75. You also have the ability to defer your first one, but it causes two RMDs because you have to take it by April 1st of the following year. Don't follow that. That's a setup for higher taxes for many of you listening. And then there's the RMD that lands on your children, right? Unfortunately, you can't Roth convert an inherited IRA. So now under the tax rules, effective starting last year, if the person that passed was already being forced to take RMDs, now your children have to continue to take an RMD. And for most of them, most people have said, man, our children are doing better than we are. They're going to give up 40 cents on every inherited RMD dollar that they're forced to take. Imagine being able to have them be able to take that money out entirely tax free. So let's bring this way back to where we started. Jean Chatsky's right. The biggest mistake you can make is winging it. And she's right that you and your spouse need to be on the same page. She said it's always baffled her how many couples reach retirement completely with completely different visions. And only then did they discover by not being on the same page, it can be very, very costly. 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
2: We've seen a little patchy drizzle inland. We will keep it mostly cloudy there. Gradual clearing along the lake, headed up to the upper 70s. For tonight, mostly cloudy and low 70s. Now for Sunday, we're partly sunny, headed up to the upper 80s. Heat index readings around 95, closer to 100 inland. Maybe some rain Monday. From the Weather Channel, I'm Jeff Eno, WLS, AM 890 with another update in 30 minutes.
3: News. I'm Carmen Roberts. Iran-backed Houthi rebels say they fired missiles and drones at Saudi Arabia after Saudi airstrikes on a port in the Yemen's Red Sea. Meantime, in the Strait of Hormuz,
22: U.S. has a naval blockade around Iran's key ports. A merchant ship tried to break that naval blockade. It was warned four times before U.S. forces fired and disabled that ship.
3: Fox's Steve Harrigan in Tel Aviv. Maine Democrats delegates choose Troy Jackson as their nominee to face U.S. Senator Susan Collins in November. He told delegates,
23: "You know, we all have eyes. We can see what's happening. We can see our paychecks and the bills that we have. And we know that we are getting screwed. And we also know who's to blame. And I'm running to change that."
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2: Eden's inbound 32 minutes in from Lake Cook. Outbound side is 15. Kennedy inbound an hour 12 in from O'Hare. It crawls from Harlem down to Ohio. Outbound side out to the airport now 29 minutes. Eisenhower inbound 47 in from Wolf Road. Outbound side 18. Stevenson inbound in from 294 running at 40 minutes. Outbound side is 24. Dan Ryan inbound from 95th 18 back out at 12. The WLS AM 890 Traffic Center. I'm Tom Gaines. Next update, 30 minutes.
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9: Experts say taxes are expected to continue to go higher.
10: Economic uncertainty is the order of the day.
11: According to economists, baby boomers are the main victims of the Great Recession.
10: Economic report, the debt and deficit are at record levels. And
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13: 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The average tax cost in retirement that's actually hiding in plain sight. Well, folks, this, you know, beating the drum on taxes, especially if you've been a longtime listener, you know, is definitely the battle cry. Because it's the thing that costs those of us that have worked hard and saved hard, right? The higher income earners, or if you want more income in retirement, heavy savers in traditional IRA 401ks, which I call the ticking tax time bomb. I've written about it in my books. I've talked about it repeatedly now for well over a couple decades. And yet it seems like people are finally starting to pay attention. Like, you'll see a lot more out there around the importance of a tax planner, not a tax preparer, the importance of integration, you know, the integration of taxes into a retirement plan, not just having a portfolio, but actually having a plan. And for people who've worked hard for their money and want to keep more of it, live more of their life, leave more to the people and the causes they love, we're glad you're listening to the program, because I want to talk to you about a single number, one number. And then we'll talk about the number that somebody forgot to write down. So here's the headline number. A major financial publication just reported that the average American household headed by somebody 65 or older spent about $61,400 last year. So call it 62 grand. That works out to roughly $5,100 every single month. Let's just call it $6,000 a month, right? $5,000-$6,000. I think it's a little higher than this. Some articles I don't agree with, as those of you that have been listening to me for a while know that, but This comes straight from the latest federal spending data. Imagine that being 2 years behind, federal behind, shocker there, for 2024. So these are not guesses, right? These are not opinions. This is exactly the cost to live a real retirement in America right now. Now, some of you may say, whoa, we're 10,000, we're 20,000 a month. That's okay. It gets worse for you. It gets worse the more you need, because it pushes you into things that if you had deductions would prevent you from coughing up more than your fair share in the form of more of your Social Security being taxed than necessary, more of your Medicare being taxed than necessary, more of your investment being taxed than necessary, more of your money you want to move to your children being taxed more than necessary. And the article, okay, the article did what these articles always do. It took that big number and broke it into neat little categories, and then it ranked them from the largest to the smallest. Would you like to guess what came in first? Housing. Now, housing, number one, and it wasn't even close, right? The average older household spent about $22,000 a year just to keep a roof over their head. And when you look at what is happening to property taxes and homeowners insurance, especially if you live in Florida, it's outrageous. I mean, outrageous. Tennessee in particular, good Lord. I mean, talk about no state income tax states that find a way to find a lot of revenue in other areas. And this is more than a third of everything they spent, right? 36 cents out of every single dollar. And here's the part that surprises people. Many of these folks had already paid off the mortgage. This is property taxes, I said, insurance, upkeep, the roof that finally gives out, the water heater that quits on the coldest morning in February. Number two is transportation, right around $9,500 a year. The car, the fuel, the insurance, the repairs. Think about what's happened to auto insurance, just in homeowners insurance, but auto insurance in particular, just over these last 5 years. And you think that number falls off a cliff when the daily commute goes away, and it does drop a little, but doesn't disappear, right? You're traveling more to visit your grandkids, et cetera. Number three was food. Just under $8,000 a year split between groceries you carry home and meals you enjoy with people that you love. Number four was healthcare. That's about to change, but not in a good way. About $7,800 a year. And notice this one, healthcare is the category that grows as you get older, not the one that shrinks, unfortunately. We'll talk about Medicare surcharges. So there it is, housing, transportation, food, healthcare. A tidy little list, right? A responsible list. The article walked through it all. It added up and sent its readers off to go think about their budgets. And it made no mention of taxes. Not one line, not one word. The single largest check that millions of you will write every single year and have, and will continue to write those checks that might end up being bigger checks in retirement than the checks that were being having taxes withheld from what in your peak earning years. And somehow it didn't even make the list. Now, I want you to stop and sit with that for just a moment, because this is the whole reason why I want to educate you and give you a resource. 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Now, when you watch the webinar, and who's this for? If you're a high income earner, maybe you had an unusual year this year. Maybe you sold a business. Maybe you're selling out of the monotony of the tenants and toilets and the headaches and heartaches of your real estate portfolio. You're trying to slow things down, transition. You're looking for something that makes your life simpler. Maybe you took a big distribution to finish off helping kids, finishing a kitchen, doing a renovation. I hear all of these things. I mean, people talk to me about these things week in and week out. And maybe you're somebody who went out and did a big Roth conversion. Now you're going, uh-oh, I didn't realize 2 years from now, my Medicare is going to go through the roof, my premiums. I didn't know 85% of my Social Security was going to get triggered. I didn't know that was going to bounce me into another bracket. You want to do something about it, folks. You can then request, if you qualify, it's for high income earners and or heavy savers. We had somebody that reached out and said, well, you know what? I don't have a lot of income, but yet they saved almost $1.5 million in IRAs, and they were in their late 50s, and they didn't realize they're going to spend over $4 million of lifetime taxes between they and their children on $1.5 million, roughly $1.4 million, $1.5 million balance of IRAs today. So the younger you are and the more you've saved, this is why a lot of clients will refer their adult children in their 40s, 50s. And a lot of clients in their 40s and 50s that are looking to cut their income taxes, which is a great case study on the Taxes Saved On Demand webinar, that you can redirect those tax savings. And imagine that, move your retirement up sooner by you keeping those unnecessary taxes to your bottom line, not throwing away to the government that's not going to obviously spend those taxes as well as you are. Then that's why they're referring their older parents, because here's the thing, you can't Roth convert an inherited IRA. You can inherit required minimum distributions with an inherited IRA, and that ends up taxing your kids to the max. So that's why this great wealth transfer should really be on your radar, because here's these articles out there talking about the average spend for retirees is around $60,000 a year, so call it 64 grand a year. And they don't even put the line item of taxes in there. And most people that are retired now think about this, over 4 million people turns 4.18 million turned 65 last year, over 4 million projected this year and the coming next couple years to come. That's over 11,000 people a day turning 65. And they grew up on the 401k. You know who I'm talking to. You grew up on the 401k. Sock it away, save tax, but you don't save tax. You defer the tax, but you also defer the tax calculation at a time when you've lost all the deductions and you want to spend more in your go-go years, like I talked about on the prior program. And all of a sudden you find yourself paying as much or more in taxes in retirement than you paid in your peak wage earning years. So stop for a moment, because that's the whole reason, right? Imagine you sat down tonight at the kitchen table with your husband and your wife. The two of you, you know, started writing out what retirement's really going to cost. Would you leave off the biggest bill? Of course you wouldn't. Nobody would do that. And yet that's exactly what happens over and over. And after the article, the worksheet, after the worksheet, housing gets counted, groceries get counted, the car gets counted, the tax bill. Most people don't know how to count that because they don't know what it truly is going to cost. Because remember, it's not just your income tax. It's what the income tax result triggers in Social Security tax, Medicare tax, investment tax, which for a great many of you listening is larger than any one of those categories. Sometimes larger than the first two gets treated, and it's simply just not able to be calculated. So here's what you can do. There's no envelope. There's no statement. It's a bill that you get in your mailbox, right? And it's one that's hidden, and it's there in plain sight. If someone can expose you to the reality of the tax risk road you are traveling, so you can then learn the risk, but you also can learn the reroutes. And that's what the great team at TaxesSaved.com can do for you after you watch that educational 20-minute on-demand tax savings solutions at your fingertips. Imagine one, I'll give you before this quick break. It's a strategy, right? Just like you get deductions for being a homeowner or making charitable contributions to your church and charities and causes that you support. There's deductions, especially with what the One Big Beautiful Bill brought back, that allow up to 100% deduction, but sometimes on a multiplying level. So imagine a 7x tax deduction. So I keep talking about this, but I'm seeing it change people's time frame of how much sooner they can move up their retirement, because they can take some of that income, let's say use $50,000 of savings, and create a $350,000 tax deduction. So let's just say you're somebody that has $400,000 of income. Well, if you get a $350,000 tax deduction, you just cut your reported taxable income to $50,000. Probably you haven't had it that low since you started your first job back right out of college. And yet some of you say, well, I'm retired. Great. It's not any different. It's just a little different structure that you're probably sitting on easily. The majority of your savings in these tax deferred time bombs, they're going to cost you a fortune when it comes to required minimum distributions. And you're going, well, wait a second. So I could take 50 grand that's maybe in a savings account, put it into a strategy that's been around since the late 1950s, that's used by the brightest businesses in the land. And Trump brought back with the One Big Beautiful Bill the ability to get 100% deduction. And if it creates 7x that deduction because of the way it's structured, you're getting a $350,000 deduction. Well, now you can go Roth convert $350,000 and not add any additional reported money income to your taxes, which if you did add 350 to your tax reported taxable income, that was going to cost you well over 100 grand for that maneuver. So you've now got 100% return of tax savings by putting out 50 and saving over 100. And now you have something that's going to actually generate a repeatable, consistent cash flow without you having to be a landlord. Folks, this is one of a number of strategies that the team at TaxesSaved.com has, and you don't want to miss it. So here's what I want you to kind of carry from this. For a great many households that have sat down with the tax team, and these are former Big Four CPAs, folks, they use the strategies themselves. Taxes are not the fifth largest expense in retirement. They're the first. Larger than housing, larger than healthcare, larger than anything else. And yet it gets the least amount of attention and it costs us the most. Then there are the requirement of distribution. So think about money sitting in your traditional IRA 401k. The money's never been taxed, not $1. You took the deduction on the way in. The account grew for decades. The government has been sitting there patiently. Your silent partner becomes not so silent. And they've held a marker for you. When you reach that required beginning age to take the distribution, the government stops being patient, forces you to pull the money out. 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So if you want to learn how to keep more, live more, and leave more, join us back. 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
13: 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If you're just joining the program, we're talking about the average tax cost in retirement and why this line item has been hiding in plain sight that never gets counted in the budget of all these articles out there about what you, once you transition to retirement, should start budgeting for, and that the average retirement budget is living on about 60, we'll call it 62, 64 grand a year. Now, some of you are living on less than that. Some of you are living on way more than that. Bottom line is the line item that never gets counted that ends up being the biggest line item are taxes. And I want to get right into it. So if you're just joining us, all of our radio programs for Taxes Save Radio can be found on your favorite streaming app. Take the program with you in the car, on the plane, wherever you want to take it, at Taxes, T-A-X-E-S, Saved, S-A-V-E-D, podcast. 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That's where the on-demand webinar that I was referencing in the first part of the program has a 20-minute on-demand webinar where you can learn how to do Roth conversions without adding taxable income or having to pay tax out of your pocket for those that qualify. Also, for higher income earners, how you can use these deductions that have been around. These are not gimmicky. These are not roll the dice. These have been, you know, fast and commonly used strategies since like 1958. It's the one big beautiful bill that kind of reignited the higher deductions and what people can take advantage of, especially with what I'm about to talk to you about, this window of opportunity. So the good news, and this is genuinely good news, is this one major

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3: But this window is your own tax sale. So what do you actually do, right, during that window? One of the most powerful moves is Roth conversions. You take money out of traditional or transition it from traditional IRA, the account the government, right, has been waiting on these years that just compounds more and more tax the longer you wait. And you can avoid paying the tax by using strategies that the on-demand webinar can teach you, whether it's equipment, software, film production, things that create jobs here in the United States that take some of the impact off, right? The extra efforts off of the federal government, like being a homeowner, getting a mortgage deduction, or contributing to charitable causes, right? By getting a charitable deduction. There are other deductions without having to start second careers or come out of retirement that create those deductions. And some of you listening have tried that in the real estate arena, and it's become not a strong, viable economic benefit because property taxes are just outrageous. Homeowners insurance is going through the roof. Mortgage rates have skyrocketed under the prior administration with higher inflation, utilities. I mean, think about this. People are having a hard time cash flowing. That's why a lot of people are, I think the tax tail's wagging the dog. They're hesitant to sell their property, even though they don't want to deal with tenants and toilets and outrageous increasing taxes and homeowners insurance, property taxes I'm referring to. And they don't want to, they've got good equity, but they don't want to pay the tax. Well, folks, what if, imagine using a deduction that offsets having to pay the tax on the sale, which works against active income, earned income, as well as capital gains. And then being able to park that somewhere where it throws off, in many cases, two times the net return without the headaches and the heartaches of tenants and toilets and dealing with all the uncertainty of cash flow being obviously reduced because of added expenses that just continue to compile up higher and higher. That's just one example. But maybe you're somebody who got a bonus. Maybe you're somebody that just, you have a higher income. I think of a couple that were referred to, that we referred over to the Tax to Save team that his income, he's really been working hard on finding and building relationships in these contracts. And now his income basically went from 100,000 to a million. Well, this is a year that he's never experienced. And he's going, this is unbelievable. Like, I'm going to give a third of this up to taxes. How do I prevent that? And you may have somebody saying, well, you know what? I'm a retiree. I just, my money was saved in traditional IRA 401k. And because that's the pot I have to pull from, I don't have really any other deductions to offset that. So now my Social Security is getting taxed. My Medicare is getting taxed. I'm busting through different marginal brackets. And as fast as I'm trying to spend it, I'm still compounding taxes and I'm going to end up leaving a big tax burden, if you're concerned, right, to their kids. Folks, you can do something about it at taxesave.com. It's an on-demand webinar. It's 20 minutes. It's going to talk about how to do Roth conversion without adding tax, how to offset the tax, how to actually increase cash flow and offset tax, which is a great combination. So to talk to you, those of you that are higher income earners, maybe 50,000 or more between federal and state tax that you're paying, that you could be saving and actually putting that to your bottom line and moving up retirement sooner. I can't encourage you enough that use the first half year of tax planning procrastination to be tax planning savings optimization, especially with the 7x deduction. So the most powerful move, Roth converting or Roth alternatives. The great team at Tax to Save can teach you those. You take money out, you avoid triggering crazy taxes. Even your Medicare 2 years later is going to have higher premiums if you don't plan around that. You're going to trigger net investment income tax. We've seen there's a whole torpedo of taxation that people don't plan for because they run out, and 8 out of 10 times they do Roth conversions the wrong way. But the critical part is the Roth conversion is the scalpel, not the hammer. If you convert too much and you don't have a tax strategy, you're going to put yourself in a pickle. The second big idea is controlling your provisional income. Remember the tax torpedo I'm mentioning, right? You can steer around it when you know which accounts to draw from and in what order and in which year.

0: you can keep your income underneath these thresholds and take advantage of the one big beautiful bill that certain people are getting phased out of, like the senior deduction, where Trump talks, President Trump talks about no tax on Social Security. That's not entirely true. It is, it's possible, but for those of you listening, it creates $6,000 per spouse if you can keep under a certain adjusted gross income, which that number married filing jointly is approximately 150 grand. Well, I've talked about the couple that learned the timing of their Social Security is better to be delayed because of having Roth, regular IRA, and brokerage. They, without any advanced tax strategy, are drawing $145,000 a year out of those three accounts, totally tax-free. And then because of the money they saved in their traditional 401ks that are now IRAs that are just compounding future taxes and compounding future taxes, they're using advanced tax strategies to offset not having to recognize any more income to now draw 145 grand of income and knock out about 500 grand of Roth conversion each year with no added taxes. It's possible. So provisional income is what then determines if you're going to have your Social Security tax. The third, and this one is quietly powerful, right, is your taxable accounts. So it's also tied into widow penalty. I think of someone that had been a long time client that we had referred, and it really opened her eyes when she realized, I'm going to a single tax filer from a joint tax filer. I've lost the lower of the two Social Securities. My Medicare threshold just got cut in half. 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
11: Keep it mostly cloudy, inland, upper 70s. That will be the temperature region-wide, but turning mostly sunny along the lake. Tonight, back to mostly clouds, low 70s. Now for Sunday, partly sunny, headed up to the upper 80s. Heat index around 95 to 100. Scatter showers and storms possible Sunday night and again for Monday. From the Weather Channel, I'm Jeff Eno, WLS, AM 890, with another update in 30 minutes.
12: There's a new candidate. I'm Carmen Roberts, Fox News. Maine Democrats select Troy Jackson as their nominee to face Republican U.S. Senator Susan Collins in November. Fox's Alexis McAdams has more from the Democratic Convention in Bangor.
13: Susan Collins' campaign is saying this was not a convention for the Democrats, but a coronation to pick Troy Jackson to replace Graham Platner on the ballot for U.S. Senate. More than 600 delegates from all 16 Maine counties gathered for this Democratic convention, and he had nearly every single vote. Officially nominating former Maine Senate President Troy Jackson to replace Platner on the ballot. He's backed by Senator Bernie Sanders, and he was a former Republican. He switched parties in the early 2000s, shifted to independent, and also now a Democrat. He supports progressive policies like abolishing ICE. Jackson's going to face off against longtime Republican Senator Susan Collins in November. Her campaign argues Jackson's just too far left and is not going to have a lot of support, they think, because he's backed by the Democratic Socialist Movement.
12: And Democrats had to choose a new candidate after Graham Platner dropped out following allegations of sexual assault, which he denies. For the first night in almost 2 weeks, the U.S. did not strike Iran, but President Trump is considering a major offensive.
14: There's been a lot of talk about a potential massive attack on Iran from the U.S. President Trump making it clear the U.S. still at this point is keeping all options open.
15: We're locked and loaded and ready to go.
14: Still military action taking place on the water in the Gulf of Oman. U.S. has a naval blockade around Iran's key ports. A merchant ship tried to break that naval blockade. It was warned four times before U.S. forces fired and disabled that ship.
12: Fox's Steve Harrigan in Tel Aviv. And wildfires raging across Spain and France force more than 250,000 people from their homes. France is appealing for international help. 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
16: Eden's inbound 27 minutes in from Lake Cook. Outbound is 15. Kennedy inbound an hour 6 in from O'Hare. Outbound side back out to the airport now 31. Inbound Eisenhower in from Wolf. 1 hour 4 minutes. It's jammed most of the way from Wolf into downtown. Outbound side 20 back out to Wolf Road. Stevenson inbound in from 294 is running at 36 minutes. Outbound now 19. Dan Ryan inbound from 95th 24 and back out 12. From the WLS AM 890 Traffic Center, I'm Tom Gaines. Next update, 30 minutes.
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4: See, Nick, if I asked you what a looper was, you'd probably say, oh, that's me listening to Johnny B back in the day on a loop 97.9 FM. But the loopers, it's a continuous 6,000-mile waterway route. Now, what this does is it circumnavigates out east, parts of Canada, connects the Atlantic, the Gulf, intercoastal waterways, the Mississippi. Wow. It's absolutely ridiculous. And anybody that enjoys boating will always say, man, I'd like to do the Great Loop. And I think if you look at some of the boats that have done the Great Loop and people that report it, again, known as loopers, you see, Hatteras, you see boats like a Bayliner will be thrown in there and Trojan and boats like that, big boats, big motor, Caterpillar diesels, things like that, which brings us today to our Military Monday guy, Sean Dillard is here. Sean is a U.S. Army veteran, and he's going to do the Great Loop on Orsum Odyssey. Now, you'll recall what I just said there, Nick. A lot of these big boats, dual diesels, doing. He's rowing it.
10: Wow.
4: Sean Dillard, welcome to WLS.
20: Huh. Thank you for having me.
4: So this is pretty cool. I'm looking at your it's called the World's Toughest Row. And the reason you're doing this is something we talk about quite a bit here. And this is a stat that you just can't escape. Between 2001 and 2021, more than 144,000 veterans died by suicide, which is a staggering number. What is that? 22 a day, I believe, is what we often reference that to, Nick, here on the show. But first of all, how in the world did you come up with this idea? Tell me about your son going on this with you, and how can we help?
20: So what's exciting about this is about 3 years ago, I started a company called Shirts for Vets. What I was doing, I was just making some designs and selling some shirts, you know, just trying to raise a little bit of money. And, you know, I was going to donate it to some organizations. And then I came across this group called Range Wars Row. They asked me if I could donate some shirts. At the time, I couldn't do that, but I could set up a store. I ended up being a part of the team with them. So Range Wars Row, they were a group of Army veteran rangers who were going to be rowing from California to Hawaii in an ocean rowboat. And so... so with all that, long story short, I ended up becoming a part of the team. I was supposed to row with them last June. I ended up getting injured. I had to have surgery, so I wasn't able to do the row with them. Started kind of getting into a dark place in my life from it. You know, I felt like I let everybody down. I felt like, you know, I was a loser, that, you know, why am I even still here? Kind of thing. And, you know, I just
4: now let me stop you there for a second. Let me hold on a second. Okay, so now you get to that place in your life, and this is probably not unlike what a lot of these suicide gets attributed to, right? So here you are, and is there survivor guilt from coming back from seeing the things you've seen? Is some of that playing into this as well, do you think?
20: 100%. I mean, I went and I took a course here recently. And I just kind of learned what moral injury is, and that, you know, kind of falls in line with what goes on with me. I don't have PTSD, and I will never, you know, act like that I do. But I do feel like when I was in the service, because I came home, because I didn't get shot, because all this, that, you know, I'm not a true veteran. I believe I am now, mm-hmm. but for the longest time, I didn't feel that way because I didn't do enough.
10: Well, you're doing a job, I'll tell you that, because not only are you doing a good job as far as bringing this to light and helping your fellow veterans, but man, what a role model you are for your son. He's 11 years old. His name is Aiden. And you know, from good comes good. He's 11 years old. He's already been awarded the Paul Harris Fellow from Rotary International, an honor that typically goes to adults for the role in projects like this. But he's rowing with your dad. So, you know, the best thing we're going to leave behind is our kids. So obviously you're doing a hell of a job. Tell me about his mission with you on this row.
20: Well, so when everything happened and we shifted and, you know, I finally felt like living again, I was going to try and row across the Pacific Ocean again, just with a different boat, different group, you know. And Aiden kept saying that he wanted to do it too. So, you know, we talked about it, talked with his mom, and was like, okay, what do you think about him doing it? And she's like, well, I'm scared, but let's do it. So that's kind of how he got involved with it. And then, so me and him were planning on rowing across the Pacific Ocean, probably in like 2030.
10: That's normal. We're just going to row across right. the Pacific Ocean. This is fabulous. Sean Dillard is here. Go ahead, buddy. Keep on with your story. I just wanted to, again, remind people what we're doing here on Military Monday.
20: No, that's good. So for us to get prepared for him being as young as he is, what we wanted to do, a good buddy of mine, Paul Laurie, he's actually rowing across the Atlantic right now. And he suggested, being that he's so young, we should do the Great Loop for him to get prepared for the ocean row. You know, that way if something happens, you know, we're closer to home. Not to mention, and when he told me about this Great Loop and I started looking into it, and granted, this was about a month ago. And I start looking at it, and I'm like, oh, my God, this is awesome. I really want to do this. And then we just kind of got thinking about it, you know, this would be awesome for me and Aiden to do it. And how can we make this even more spectacular? And so what we're going to be doing on this, one of the unique parts of this journey is that veterans won't just be cheering us. They'll be actually rowing with us. So throughout the expedition, veterans from across the country will join us for different legs of the journey, spending days on the water together. My whole idea is that those shared miles will become opportunities to talk, you know, to laugh, heal, and build friendships that often don't happen just sitting in a meeting room.
10: Oh, this is so good. Let me ask you, when you're out there rowing, and you've said, you know, you've done this before, not like this loop here, but what happens when you're out there in the ocean and you're rowing across the Atlantic, or maybe you're rowing across the Pacific? What happens in your boat that you're rowing, which isn't a big vessel by any stretch of the imagination, when you hit weather? What do you do to stay on course or to not lose any ground that you've gained? I mean, what do you put a sea anchor out? I mean, what do you do not to be pushed backwards?
20: So that's so there's a couple things that you would do. You would deploy what's called a para anchor, and that'll kind of help slow the drag. I mean, you're going to get pushed around during a storm, and you will sometimes lose your momentum, and you'll have to backtrack and have to, you know, cover more ground again, or more sea, as they would call it. But and then in those environments too, it's each one of the boats, it's a 30-foot long boat, and the front and the rear of it both have cabins. And so, you know, if you have a 5-man crew, everybody has to get into these tiny little cabins that are barely built for one person.
10: Yeah. Nick, like that idea. Cut it out. You are an absolute madman. I mean, this is fabulous, and I love what you're doing. Can you, so for $22 a day, people can sponsor. They can sponsor in honor of a veteran, family member, or maybe just because you're a good-hearted person that believes in making sure that we stay loud about veteran suicide, and we do. That's part of the reason we do Military Monday. How do we get involved, sir?
20: You know, you can get involved, follow us on Facebook, We just got our Instagram. We got our TikTok set up. We got YouTube, all those good sources, Orsum Odyssey. And then on our website, we've got orsumodyssey.org. It's O-A-R-S-O-M-E. Yeah.
10: Yeah. We'll put that out on our socials. Yeah. So O-R-S-O-M-E odyssey.org. And folks can sign up there to help you and your $22 in honor of anybody. What an amazing thing you're doing here. Can we, sometimes we talk with Military Monday folks and we hear from them once or twice and then, we never hear from them again. But I would love to be able to check in with you from time to time, this year just to see how this is going.
20: 100%. And it would be even more exciting. So we're planning on starting this adventure next summer.
10: Okay.
20: And, what treat would it be to be able to have one of the, come on the air while we're actually out on the boat?
0: Yeah, yeah.
10: Absolutely. Hey, and if you guys ever get to doing something like maybe you want to, we just had the race to Mackinac. If you ever want to do something here on the lake, keep us in mind because I my partner over there, he's mighty and it's open air. He likes to smoke, but by the way, he could row a boat.
0: Yeah, I could row.
10: Boy, I got to tell you, this is amazing to me. Good for you. And what an attaboy to your kid. We hear about kids all the time, they're this, they're that, they've got their head in their phones. You certainly are making a difference. And thank you on behalf of the veteran families who are struggling with this. You're helping them cope, and we're going to talk about it. And you are welcome here leading up to the row, during the row, and anything else you need. You got a home here, all right?
20: I appreciate that very much.
10: Well, very cool. Very good to make your acquaintance, pal. Be well.
20: Thank you.
10: Sean Dillard, he is a U.S. Army vet again. Our Military Monday segment there, and I just want to say that you can go again to Orsum, O-R-S-O-M-E, OrsumOdyssey.org for $22. I mean, Nick?
0: Yeah.
10: Somebody gave you two cases of beer, and you put back by giving this guy $22, and it's like you break even. Whew, that's amazing.
0: Could we do the Great Loop?
10: If you give me a motor.
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26: I've seen some people say the system failed Sheridan Gorman. No, it did not. The system welcomed in millions of illegal immigrants. The system allows people accused of crimes and arrested to just walk back out on the street. 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
10: Do you think that you and I could pull off being a gay couple?
28: Yes.
10: Because they're
28: I'd
10: looking
28: be the top.
10: Well, no, we haven't got that to that point of our relationship yet.
0: I'm just telling you.
1: If I we're going to be make a better couple.
10: How do you?
1: Than you two.
10: How do you decide that?
2: Hold on, me or Nick? Or
10: you want to arm wrestle for that?
0: No, I just like being on top.
10: Is this something you've done before?
0: I didn't say that. You asked me if we were going to be a couple. I'm just stating. I'm just stating the parameters.
10: You took it weird right away. I'm just trying to get to. I'm just trying to get to a point here.
0: I wanted to establish a domination. Go ahead.
10: You would never be able to dominate me.
5: I wish I knew how to quit you.
10: You are a large man, and I would whip your ass.
0: Yes. There's a lot of muscle.
10: But here's what I have. No, stop. There's a reason for this.
0: Can't wait.
10: Took it too weird.
0: Go ahead.
10: No, they're looking for a gay couple to be in the touchdown movie for the Chicago Bears touchdown movie for the Hallmark Channel.
0: Oh, we're in.
10: Well, that's the thing. But it's just, there's not going to be any.
0: No.
10: But no. Right away, you took it there.
0: It's acting. I wanted the dominant part.
10: Merely acting.
0: Merely acting.
10: Well, then maybe we can have a relationship.
0: Yes. The Hallmark people.
6: I wouldn't call either of you a bear.
10: Wow. So what happens when this touchdown, this holiday movie for the Bears, and they've done it with the Chiefs first, then they did it with the Buffalo Bills. Now they're doing auditions for it.
0: Where?
10: Dude, they were on Michigan Avenue the other day, not too far from the old Tribune building. Still the Tribune Tower.
0: Sure, always.
10: But
6: Federal Plaza now.
10: Yeah, Federal Plaza. And I was thinking that, man, we've got to be in that movie.
0: Oh, dude, get it done. Who do you know?
10: Yeah. Tom. I told him, I said, Tom, you've got to get us audition, even as an extra.
1: What about an off-film? So remember Ferris Bueller's Day Off?
0: Yeah.
1: Fred Winston opens it up, right?
10: Yeah.
1: The alarm clock goes off. Boom. You do the same thing in this movie.
10: Okay, so you're watching a Hallmark movie where everything's coming up roses, and you turn on an AM conservative talk
1: that's
10: show
1: right.
10: Where two guys are bitching about the crime in Chicago.
1: Yeah.
10: Boy, that's a feel-good. But how would it go? It would, you know, because, you know, everything in one of these movies has to start this way. You know,
1: car breaks down.
10: Girl can't get home for Thanksgiving.
0: Mm-hmm. Yeah.
10: She's with her old boyfriend or whatever.
1: Takes 6 weeks to fix a car for some reason.
10: Exactly. You can't get your car fixed. So now all of a sudden, I'm stuck with my lover, David Hochberg, for Hanukkah.
6: She orders a pizza. She can't pay for the pizza. She's got to find a different way to pay for the pizza.
10: You know, there we are.
0: Okay.
10: There, it's like a scene in Ghost where we're at a
1: pottery wheel.
10: We're at a pottery wheel and we're making a dreidel.
0: Fantastic.
6: 8 crazy nights.
10: You know what? We'll do our own movie.
0: You should. And we'll film it at in the Tribune Plaza or whatever it's
6: what about
0: called.
6: One Night in Northbrook?
0: I like that. One Night in Northbrook, where the boom, boom. What's that song?
10: One night in Bangkok.
0: Get Bangkok.
10: Right back to making it weird with you. CPI inflation fell yesterday. I know that the stock market was cool on this news.
0: That's great.
10: This is good news for this administration.
0: According to the numbers, inflation is coming down. CPI inflation fell to 3.5, below expectations of 3.8. Core CPI falls to 2.6, below expectations of 2.8. Month over month, it fell 0.4%, biggest monthly drop since 2020. May of 2020, U.S. stock market futures shot up on that. So that's good news. Listen, if we could get a decrease in the inflation, which would be fantastic, it would put a lot of relief on all of our listeners' budgets and paychecks and bank accounts and enable them to pay off some of this debt that they've accumulated and just put their family in a much better position. So that, listen, if that's what we need. We need the inflation to continue to come down.
10: So you put a couple good months together, and then what does Kevin Warsh tell his people? I know the other day he said he's going to go in here, going to have a good old family fight. They're going to have a good old family fight as they met with the rest of the people at the Fed. So in your estimation, David, how many months of a CPI like this do you need before you can see some effective change?
0: It's a new king in town, right? I mean, he's the new man in town. He's the new Fed chair. So we don't know. There's nothing to go back on, right? So Fed Chair Powell waited too long to increase rates. You know, inflation was transitory. Don't worry about it. Then he went from not raising rates to raising it a quarter, raising it 50 basis points, then slamming everybody with 75 basis points. So we have a track record of the past Fed Chair people. We don't have anything with Kevin. He's had one meeting. So he got a meeting coming up at the end of July in 2 weeks. And this guy seems to me like a no BS type of guy, which is what we need, which is great. Right. I mean, Powell was a disaster. Okay, this guy, he was just a disaster, and hopefully we're still trying to feel out what type of leader we have. We don't know yet.
10: What number comes out today? I'm told today that 8:30 Eastern time we have it's June retail.
0: June retail, that's a big number.
10: That's a big number, and I know that that's supposed to come out today, but they say that it's expected to increase, but it's not by a lot. It's not even a full percentage point. How does that play into all this?
0: Well, it shows what consumers are doing, right? That's the number one thing that consumers are doing, but you got to be careful, right? Is it going up because the prices are going up? So are the sales higher? Because are you buying the same stuff, but it costs more money, so it looks like we're spending more money,
2: right?
0: But what we're buying is more expensive, right? So you got to be careful. It's like ticket sales, right? Oh,
10: yeah.
0: Ticket sales are breaking. Yeah, the cost of a ticket to see Jaws was $2.50. To see a movie today, it's $18, mm-hmm. right? You get a bucket of popcorn and a soda for $2, yeah. right? Now it's like you got to whip out your credit card. It's $40 by the time you leave the snack counter yep. there. And so, you know, but you're still buying that same ticket, but the ticket now costs $18 instead of $2 in the 70s. So, you know, what do those numbers really reflect? And it goes back to consumer sentiment. And I look at things like what happened to McDonald's yesterday. McDonald's stock crashed yesterday. Oh, yeah. And you look at what happened to all of the fast food chains. What does that tell you? That consumers don't have the disposable income to take their family out right, to right. a McDonald's well, or to a Wendy's.
10: People will live longer.
0: Oh, that too. Yeah. I'm not saying that it's fantastic food. I'm just looking at consumer spending patterns. That's all.
10: You have is it a credit workshop coming up?
0: Yeah, I partnered up with the Northbrook Chamber of Commerce. We are hosting a complimentary credit workshop, credit enhancement workshop, credit informative workshop next on the 22nd, which I think is next Wednesday. At the Chamber of Commerce from 10 to 11:30. 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First come, first serve. I'm going to do a 30-minute, 40-minute presentation, then answer questions for 30, 40 minutes. Northbrook Chamber is like one block off of the Northbrook Metro Station right down in downtown Northbrook. 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
10: Right.
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10: 836.
0: I didn't mean to insult you. He wow. sent me. He used to send me pictures of other things. Now he's sending me pictures of his credit score.
10: I'm like, I sent him one the other day. I'm like, can you help me with this?
0: I goes,
10: listen, and this, I just want to say I'm very proud of that. Because,
0: 100%.
10: Because, you know,
0: it's great.
10: A few years ago, I'm without a gig. I'm yep. piecemealing stuff together. And I'm dipping into a home equity line to pay things off.
0: Mm-hmm.
10: Well, as the bills went up, so did the credit card bills.
0: Yep.
10: And it was my due diligence to pay those things down. And, man, I want to tell you, once you don't have any money out on a credit card, bam, that credit score shoots way up.
0: It's a saddlebags. 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You just shoot up. 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Toothpaste, toilet paper, tampons, transportation. Or if you're a guy, throw in Trojans for tampons and just use it for everything that you use it for. And I want to thank one of your listeners that texted me that, hey, I don't use tampons, I use Trojans. I'm like, all right, we'll use Trojans. So, you know, just use it for everything that you buy. Put your debit card in the bank. I know, we're going, he's tapping, we're tapping
2: it's okay. And
10: something.

0: And that song by Murray Head. Yeah.
1: We should be in that movie. Whoever's making that movie should give you a call.
0: I know, but you made it weird for me. And now I feel like I'm, you know.
1: I didn't know where you were going. If you would have said, hey, you want to be in a movie, I would have been a little cleaner.
0: But you're. Ah.
2: There he goes.
0: Right on cue. Warm summer night. The smoke filled the air from the Canadian wildfire.
1: Is that what's going on? Is that why we're so foggy?
3: We've been living under a rock.
1: Yeah, I don't listen to it.
4: Fat, drunk, and stupid is no way to go through life.
0: Hey, I want to just ask you.
1: Yeah.
0: Oh, gosh. 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
1: Okay, I'm sure
0: this station's it's a rocket ship right now.
1: That's fine.
0: And please tell me that I know there's some hosts where you work that are selling adult diapers. You're not doing that, are you?
1: No.
0: Not yet?
1: No, I'm wearing them, but I'm not selling them.
0: Where do we find you, David?
1: 56David.com or go to 855-563-2843. Always here to help. And yeah,
0: you're one of my favorite idiots.
1: I appreciate that. That means a lot. It means a lot coming from the head schmuck.
0: Yeah, that's, I know. The head schmuck. All of us are, that's all we are, really. I mean, all we're trying to do is get through another damn day.
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6: Gradual clearing along the lake. We'll keep it mostly cloudy inland. Hit the upper 70s. Tonight, mostly cloudy, low 70s. Sunday, partly sunny, upper 80s. Heat index from 95 to around 100. And we've got chances for those scattered showers and storms Sunday night into Monday. About a 50-50 shot to close the weekend and open up the work week. From the Weather Channel, I'm Jeff Eno, WLS, M890, with another update in 30 minutes.
7: Eden's inbound 30 minutes in from Lake Cook. Outbound side is 15. Kennedy inbound, the worst of it, an hour 13 in from O'Hare. It's jammed most of the way from Austin down the lake. Outbound Kennedy out to O'Hare now, 36 minutes. The Eisenhower inbound in from Wolf, 54 minutes. Outbound 24, Stevenson inbound in from the Tri-State, running at 39. Outbound 18, Dan Ryan inbound from 95th, 25. Outbound 13. The WLSAM 890 Traffic Center. I'm Tom Gaines. Next update, 30 minutes.
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0: Right now, she's one of our favorites. She is the Illinois House Minority Leader, Representative Tony McCombie. Welcome back to the show, Madam Leader.
2: Good morning.
0: So I was watching you on social media over the weekend, and you had a soliloquy of so many things that have gone awry for the Democrats here in the state of Illinois. And I know this happens from time to time, but I thought, why not have you on to talk about it? But I want to start here with this downstate representative, Carol Ammons, I believe is how you say her name. Can you give me a list of why you think she needs to be immediately step down as a state representative?
2: Well, for sure. But you say time to time this can happen. Just to give you a quick update, since I've been elected, this is my fifth term, there has been 7 Democrats that have been indicted. So this isn't a time to time with the Democrats, unfortunately.
0: And yeah, that's a lot.
2: I get a lot of, that's a lot. That is a lot. You know, we are elected. We serve in the state's capital, and we are held and should hold each other to the highest ethical standards.
0: Now, I want to just stop you right there because now, hold on a second now. Tony McCombie is here. Have you ever been arrested or done jail time before we go forward?
2: No comment.
0: Okay. Oh, no.
2: Of course not.
0: Okay.
2: No, of course not.
0: I know.
2: You always have to have fun on your spot there. But this is terrible. I mean, this is disgraceful. The Democrats have had a couple weeks, and it's like this is now taking over. Let's not forget most recently Harry Benton, who just resigned himself for reasons we still don't know. So there's no accountability and transparency there. Now we have here we have Carol Ammons, her husband Aaron Ammons, and who have 11 counts between them. She's got 8 counts of wire fraud. A count of false statement to the FBI, meaning she lied, and then conspiracy to obstruct justice. And when you are looking at public integrity perspective, she has misuse of campaign funds for her own personal benefit. This is not our own piggy bank. Mm-hmm. She has a conflict of interest, so she's literally taking direct stated, allegedly, helping to take direct state funded grants and give them to a family member, take kickbacks. She's allegedly, and then just trying to cover it all up with false campaign reports, false statements to investigators. And that's not okay. And not to mention, not too long ago, she was arrested for stealing a purse at a thrift store. And a special prosecutor in Champaign County seemed to find that there was not enough evidence to charge her, although we all saw the video.
0: So what we call that, Nick, is popping tags. Only got $20 in my wallet. So she's stealing a purse. Did you even mention? Now, this is just one person, and there's more. But I just want to focus in on this. Now, as a county clerk, she served prison time, Nick, for dealing hard drugs. This is
2: Aaron. Yeah.
0: So Aaron served prison time for dealing hard drugs before receiving a pardon from Democrat Governor Pat Quinn.
1: Oh, wow.
0: Yep. who full disclosure, absolutely, is, I consider a friend of mine. You know what? I might have to take him off the list. But is there anyone else? And go back to this Harry Benton guy. What's the story on him?
2: Yeah, we don't know yet. So he had last February, if you remember, Speaker Welch removed him from the Democrat caucus and his committees. And people just had to speculate. And then all of a sudden, a LIG report just comes out. And the speaker is the only one who has seen it. And he said the behavior was outrageous and asked for him to resign. Here's the thing, though. The speaker knows what was in the report and why he asked him to step down from the Democrat caucus or removed him from the Democrat caucus in February. It wasn't enough to resign then. He knew the behavior was outrageous then, but he goes through this LIG complaint process and the LIG agrees that, this is outrageous. And the speaker decides, well, now we'll ask him to resign. It just seems really sketchy because even the speaker, if you remember the previous Louis Arroyo in 2019, he had a federal charge and pleaded guilty and spent nearly 5 years in prison. But at that point, the speaker immediately, he was the one who signs to start the process for him to be removed. So why would he do that for him But now with his caucus, Carol Ammons, he says, no, we're not going to ask you to resign, and we're not going to file to start the SIC.
12: Do you find when you're down there, when you're down at the State House, do you have to, when you're around these people, do you have to hold onto your purse really tight? Do you have a safe somewhere around your desk when you're voting on issues so you can keep these people away from you? You can keep your valuables locked up?
2: I got to be honest. I don't even carry one. Why risk it, right?
12: Yeah. But you know, it's ridiculous, and it goes on over and over again. And there seems to be, there's a pattern of corruption in Chicago. There's no doubt about it. And this has been a Democrat-run city for a long, long time. And you know what? You've got to get along with many of the Democrats here, otherwise you'd go crazy, right? You've got to work across the aisle, but this happens time and time again, which brings me to another point I have. And I want to ask you about this. And this is Illinois House Minority Leader Tony McCombie, a returning guest and a fine friend of the radio station. Your party in our state doesn't seem to be doing, I know that we have people that are running for office that are highly qualified. I'm going to have a young lady on at 8:05 this morning, Jennifer Davis. She's a nice lady, mother of 10, a very successful family, but she's spending a lot of money. I'm told almost $1 million of her own money to try to win this seat in the 8th district. Where is the state money or the GOP money coming from? Because I know we do fundraisers, but does that money stay in the state or does it go somewhere else? We don't. Why am I not hearing a Darren Bailey commercial on our air?
2: Yeah, that's a kind of a the House. Like, so I'm in the House, you know, Kern's in the Senate, and we all have our own buckets that we're trying to raise money for our own caucus, right? So then you have the Illinois GOP that it does things more for statewide. So probably more so a get out the vote effort trying to be helpful. And then you have the federal side in D.C. And, you know, there's pretty high standards from my understanding that, you know, for them to come in. Now, if in this particular case, let's say this was a federal, you know, race and they saw an opportunity to win a seat. They're going to jump in. But, you know, Illinois, unfortunately, with the map, I just heard you talking about running around Jennifer's district.
12: Yeah.
2: And I just looked even at a Chicago alderman's district yesterday with a friend of mine. And it is amazing how gerrymandered everywhere it is. Yeah. And it's for one reason. It's for the Democrats to continue to keep power. And if they continue to keep power like this, corruption will continue. They are emboldened, empowered. They don't think they're going to get caught. They don't care if they get caught. They'll just be like, meh, I'm innocent,
12: yeah,
2: and move on. And we've seen this before. I mean, think about even Derek Smith back in, and this is before my time, in 2012. This guy gets convicted, and then he gets removed through this process, the SIC, the Special Investigating Committee process. He gets removed, and the guy gets reelected.
12: It's amazing. It really is.
2: I mean, it's wild.
12: But you know, the thing of it is people continue to continue to moan about it, but we do the same things over and over and over again.
2: Yeah, yep, yep. And we have a great state. I mean, you travel the state a lot. We have a great state. We have so much potential. And this kind of thing is just another national story about how disgraceful and embarrassing it is here. Yeah. But it is. It's one power control. And I hope people that are listening, I mean, obviously you probably have more of a conservative.
12: Right.
2: But, you know, even if you have a, you know, independents or, you know, some of the Democrat center, I mean, we have got to change things here, and we can't do it by ourselves here in the super minority. We need people to get out and vote and, you know, do something different. Try something different.
12: And the thing is it's not just here. And you've seen that recently with Maine and Graham Plattner and everybody jumping in on this guy's camp. And, you know, in the Elizabeth Warrens of the world, and this is my kind of guy. And then all of a sudden you're just dumb faced because you were flat out knew that this was going to happen. You knew what this guy had as far as skeletons in his closet, but it didn't matter because all you want was power for their side. And,
1: right.
12: And I know that's part of the game and the name of the game of politics, but man, oh man, we got it. You know what? And the thing of it is, one of my friends I used to race with used to tell me, I can't make people smarter. I can tell you how it works, but I can't make you understand it. And I think there's a lot to be said about that mentality.
2: Yeah, absolutely. And that's certainly, I mean, this is obviously a national Democrat story that you're talking about here with Plattner, but the quality of candidates is not as important as it used to be. I mean, you have people being elected regardless of party, you know, that have, you know, mugshots, that have, you know, abuse. It's the quality of candidate is changing. And a big part of that is, you know, I've been doing this now 5 terms. I've never had until this term people ask me, you know, I call and ask if they want to, you know, be a part of, you know, this process and try to run for office. And one of the questions they ask me is, how do you handle social media and how do you stay safe? Uh-huh. People don't want to put them or their families at risk in the public or with a weapon. They just don't want to. So eventually the quality of candidate is going to be, I'm very nervous about what it looks like as we go forward.
12: Well, you know what? It's always nice to have you on. We appreciate the update. Keep fighting the fight. You do a heck of a job. And we appreciate you and the Illinois Republican caucus for sponsoring our Hero Wall of Fame, which is growing nicely. There's a lot of people that work hard to make this state better. And it's where we live and we love it. And you're right. I do travel the state a lot, usually to the north. Getting the hell out and going to Wisconsin. Leader McCombie, thank you for the visit this morning.
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14: 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And I'll ask the questions you only dream of other interviewers asking. 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
12: You know, I think if the folks in Michigan knew what was going on in Wisconsin, they would just move there because Michigan is something. There is a guy named Abdul El Sayed who is running for Congress, and he's running against Haley Stevens. Haley Stevens. And Haley Stevens came out the other day and she says, I'm going to fight this guy. And Michiganders understand the difference between me and a Democrat socialist, although she is a Democrat, but more of a moderate Democrat. And you know what? She comes out and she says something that I think is very astute, and this should get her elected. Oh, stand by. That's my fault here. Stand by. I just got to hit that button right here. Rep Haley.
17: And you better believe I'm going to be doing it with a little bit of joy, a little bit of enthusiasm, a little bit of energy, and a little bit of stick it to them. Because that's the Michigan way.
12: All right.
17: Everything's coming up Millhouse.
12: That's exactly what I thought of. I'm like, has she been hanging out with Susana Mendoza? What the heck's going on there? So she's running against this Abdul El Sayed. He is a Democrat socialist in Michigan. And he is a guy that's saying, listen, you know, capitalism, bad. U.S. Constitution, bad. President Trump, bad. We need to get rid of all of these things, and we need to go to a situation where the United States is more like Cuba or Venezuela or anything else, right? Which is just nuts. But there's some pushback on this guy this morning, and that's because in a joint filing with his wife, Sarah El Sayed, they've reported an income of $686,000.
18: Now, that's not the socialist way.
12: I know.
18: He needs to disperse that money.
12: That's the thing. He needs to give that money to somebody else. And why isn't he doing that? What does he need all that money for?
18: Selfish.
12: It's a social construct. That's all it is. So how can you go out there and say, okay, well, you can't have this, but boy, my wife and I, we're going to live this way, and we're going to have this kind of money. Now, I would say that, you tell me, Nick, would you think that a gross adjusted income of almost $700,000, you could probably live a nice life on that
18: sure,
12: a year?
18: Sure, right? Could, yeah.
12: Right? I mean, heck, you're leaving the station every day and doing side jobs.
18: Yeah.
12: Putting in windows.
18: Mm-hmm.
12: Working a side hustle. I'm telling you, you should start doing

0: young mother who was stabbed to death at a bus stop in Virginia by a man who had more than 30 prior arrests, including for violent crimes, soft on crime policies, prosecutors who don't prosecute. Well, now we know that the alleged assailant also, drum roll please, wait for it, in the country, let's say it all together, illegally. 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
2: Was it Paul Anka that sang Having My Baby?
3: Yeah.
2: Come to South Texas and have a my baby. Yeah. That was a special version that we played here back in the old days of the 89 Days of Summer on WLS AM 890. So what Governor Greg Abbott does, and I like Governor Greg Abbott. He's, like him or not, he's part of the reason why we've got an immigration problem in Chicago, because he sent everybody our way.
4: Right.
2: Because he's like, well, wait a second here. You sanctuary city and state up there in the middle of the country, far removed from the border. I'm going to make this part of your problem. Brilliant idea, right? Well, last week he directed the state to take action, investigate any of these visas, and is saying you are not going to be coming to Texas to have your babies. He said that regardless of what the Supreme Court of the United States may have said, U.S. citizenship is not for sale here in Texas. We will not tolerate the exploitation of our healthcare system as a pathway to skirt federal immigration laws.
4: Good.
2: Talking about birthright citizenship.
4: Well, he could just ship them all to blue states, and the Democrats would, be encouraging them to go and have an abortion.
5: Having my baby. Mm. You're the one with
2: this is such a freak out song.
5: Being inside you.
2: Being inside you.

0: Sing that to my tomato plants.
1: Nick, Nick, just to be clear, all of that was about a baby in the womb. It's a very beautiful thing. I think you might have been thinking about something else, a growing. See, you're just a...
2: No, I just don't think I've ever listened to the lyrics that closely before.
1: It is. It is. You know, I remember listening to this radio station back in the day, and they'd play a song like that and follow it up with Benny Mardonis, Into the Night. She's only 16 years old. Leave her alone. I'm like, what? Huh?
0: We should have a version for Nick called I'm Destroying My Liver. Polish off a six pack.
1: I start to quiver.
2: She's just 16 years old. Michael.
1: It's another instant request of the 89 days of summer here on the WLSM 890. Open up those telephone lines. 312-477-8900. You know, the 70s and 80s brought a lot of good music, but it also, there's a creep factor there.
2: Yeah, really.
1: But good on Texas for doing this. And, you know, I would think with the influx of people that want to be here in the United States or have kids here, and you still can't find a woman?
2: Wow. Thanks.
1: I think you are supremely qualified.
0: Green card for sale.
1: No, listen. The
3: yeah,
1: only
3: how
1: reason
3: much can I get?
1: Well, you know, everybody's going to say, "Oh, you're picking on Nick." Here, let me hear this when I say this. The only reason Nick's single is because he wants to be.
2: Pretty much,
1: Yeah. You are a catch. If you just would, curb some of those bad habits a little bit, you're good looking. I don't know if anybody saw this yesterday, but Nick's been in the gym, and there's a picture of him on my social media. Go check it out at Ramblin' Ray.
0: Yeah, look at those lats.
1: But, the dude can fix anything. He's a good dad. I mean, yeah.
2: And I'm pretty svelte.
1: You throw yourself into the dating ring, and you're off it in 10 minutes. I'm telling you right now.
2: I'm disappointed in myself that I didn't think about this idea.
1: If you're disappointed in yourself, how do you think we feel?
0: And I'm selling my green card to the first woman who will tell me she loves me.
4: Nick, do you shave or is that just natural?
0: We call it the Bush administration.
1: I keep telling you, if you want the mailbox to look taller, you got to trim the weeds. We were talking about Billy Joel and how Billy Joel said, you know what, I made 12 albums, I had enough, I was done. And this came out of a conversation we were having about Mick Jagger and some things he was saying.

0: striking a difference between him and the boss. But somebody asked Billy Joel about the best song ever that he didn't write.
1: If I were to say, what is a perfect song that you didn't write, that's a song that he's like, oh, that's a perfect song by any artist?

0: How about that? What a great chord progression. That's such a beautiful
1: song. Jimmy Webb.
0: Perfect. The perfect song.
2: And sang wonderfully by the late Glenn Campbell.
3: Oh, okay.
2: Yeah, you know that song.
3: Wichita lineman?
2: Yeah. I'm a lineman for the county. On the Big 89. Day 19 of the 89 Days of Summer. Tell you where the magic... Damn it. Start it over again.
3: You can't believe you missed
2: the
3: post.
2: Shut up. Hit it. 89 Days of Summer here on the Big 89 WLS. We're going to tell you where the WLS AM890 Magic Band is going to be later on today. But right now, Glenn Campbell on the Big 89, a big hit, lineman of the county. Damn it. One more time.
0: Yeah, jackass.
2: 89 Days of Summer rolling through it on the Big 89. Hazy, hot, and humid, and smoke today. Right now, Glenn Campbell with a Jimmy Webb song. This is Lineman of the County.
4: I am a lineman for the county.
2: Oh, one more time.
3: It was easier when you had cart machines and a counter.
2: Yeah, I know. Yeah. One more time.

0: try it one time, Nick. Oh, here we go. Here's Nick. Jeez.
1: Oh, summertime and the living's easy here on the Big 89 WLS. And are you a lineman for the county? Oh, they sure are cute. WLS. I missed
0: it. Forget it.
2: Yeah.
0: Hold on a second. Wreck. We're going to go till we get this right. Go ahead. Made it to a Thursday here, day 12 of the 89 days of summer. A Jimmy Webb song is sang by Glenn Campbell on the Big 89 WLS.
3: I am a lineman for
0: Better.
3: The county.
0: Not great, though.
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2: Oh, brother.
0: Hey, Michael, can you do me a favor? You fire me.
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16: Sky's gradually turning mostly sunny along the lake. We will run it up to the upper 70s. Inland, you may have seen a little bit of drizzle. Mostly clouds and upper 70s there. Now for tonight, we are mostly cloudy. That overnight low falling back to the low 70s. Sunday, partly sunny. Afternoon high, upper 80s. Heat index mid-90s. Chance for rain Monday. From the Weather Channel, I'm Jeff Eno, WLS, AM 890 with another update in 30 minutes.
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17: I'm Paul Stevens, Fox News. The U.S. and Iran both did not report any military strikes overnight. This for the first time in over 2 weeks after President Trump said that he is considering a massive attack in Tel Aviv. Our Steve Harrigan.
18: For 13 nights in a row here, CENTCOM would usually make an announcement sometime after 2 a.m. local time that strikes were underway last night for the first time. That simply did not happen. There's been a lot of talk in recent days from President Trump about a possible massive attack on Iran, but President Trump also making clear he's keeping all options open. Now, there was some military activity in the Gulf of Oman. A merchant ship tried to break through the U.S. naval blockade. It was warned four times before U.S. forces hit it and disabled that ship.
17: And the president says the U.S. is, quote, locked and loaded. Ukraine President Volodymyr Zelensky warning that North Korea is going to step up its involvement in Russia's war with Ukraine.
19: Russia wants to bring in 30,000 more North Korean troops as the Kremlin continues its invasion of Ukraine. Ukrainian President Zelensky making that claim, saying that Russian efforts have been underway since June to get those North Korean troops into the conflict. Under a mutual defense agreement between the two countries, Pyongyang sent 14,000 soldiers to fight alongside Russian forces in the Kursk region in 2024 after a Ukrainian incursion into the area. Meanwhile, President Zelensky is expected to meet with President Trump in Washington early next week. Jill Nato, Fox News.
17: At Reuters reports that Zelensky says Russian satellite surveillance is being used by Moscow to help Tehran direct strikes in the Middle East. Former Maine State Senator Troy Jackson winning the Democratic Party nomination to challenge Republican Senator Susan Collins in next year's midterm elections. 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
17: New York Democratic Mayor Zohran Mamdani says he's thankful, quote-unquote, that the suspect behind two hate crime stabbings in the Big Apple is now facing charges. But R.C.B. Cotton says some New Yorkers think he is to blame.
8: Suspect Raul Morales was arraigned on two counts of attempted murder, two counts of assault, and one count of attempted assault, all of which are being tried as hate crimes after witnesses say on Thursday he yelled, Allah Akbar, before stabbing a Jewish man and an Asian man on New York City's Upper West Side neighborhood. The mayor made repeated statements denouncing hate and anti-Semitism after some have questioned whether his rhetoric on Israel has created a hostile environment. Mamdani earlier this week called Israeli Prime Minister Benjamin Netanyahu a war criminal and said the federal government should arrest him. In response to criticism, Mamdani has insisted that his critique is directed at the Israeli government and not Jewish people or the Jewish faith.
17: And the group End Jew Hatred is planning a protest against Mayor Mamdani for promoting, they say, anti-Semitism. The House approving a plan that would allow the government to run until December 4th, but it needs 60 votes to get approved by the Senate, and Democrats apparently aren't budging.
9: House Republicans did approve various versions of the Save America Act. They attached it to the annual defense policy bill and intend to latch it to an eventual budget plan. But the Senate lacks the votes to approve the Save America Act. Then we have a bill banning House members from trading stocks. However, the Senate has little appetite for that. Glued to that bill is a mandate for voter ID. Finally, there are two efforts to fund the Pentagon and pay for the conflict in Iran. There's the defense policy bill, which Senate Democrats recently blocked, and the framework for the budget. But this is just a blueprint, no actual money.
17: And that's Fox's Chad Burgum at the Capitol. Lawmakers will be in D.C. for the next 5 weeks in order to try and hammer something out on all those issues. I'm Paul Stevens. This is Fox News.
20: Eden's inbound 26 minutes in from Lake Cook, outbound side at 16. Kennedy inbound at 57 in from O'Hare, outbound side back out to the airport running at 34. Eisenhower inbound in from Wolf Road now, 52 minutes. It's jammed most of the way, 25th Avenue to downtown. Outbound 20, the Stevenson inbound in from 294 is 41 minutes, outbound side 22. Dan Ryan inbound in from 95th, 26, back out now 13. From the WLS AM 890 Traffic Center, I'm Tom Gaines. Next update, 30 minutes.
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1: Welcome back to the Real Money Pros, hour number three of our live program. 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That's fair game. You can interact with us. You can call us, you can text us, you can email us, and we will get you a strategy. We will get you some answers, and we can talk it through. Maybe you're just staring at the forest, or you're staring at the tree and not seeing the forest behind you. I know that happens to me a lot of times, but I digress. We are here to cover any financial topic that you have top of mind, whether it's retirement, estate planning, maybe you inherited an IRA, whatever the case is, big tax obligations, we can cover it. 979-59-MONEY. That is 979-596-6639. You can also send a text message to that number as well. I'm Jeremiah Bates. He is Nick Daniels. 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The first 2 hours, we were covering a number of topics. We had some great callers call in. Obviously, the calls were around tax savings, like tax efficiencies. And we talked about being a business owner and how looking at your business through the right lens is so important, where you can focus on the equity, the exit, and how that, what's that looks like from a tax standpoint, and how having the right advice in all those various categories and all of that. And obviously, we can talk about the stocks and the high appreciation that people have seen. And we were talking about donor advised funds and charitable remainder trusts and how you can, that can help you defer taxes and avoid capital gains and still get the charitable benefit and maybe generate some more income off of that charitable remainder trust. These are all strategies, but these strategies really come down to, are they, like, what's the durability, right? Like, are they viable for your situation? And one of the things that we arrived at is one of the questions with the donor advised fund, the caller, the connection dropped, so we couldn't really dive into it. But the sentiment was this: I'm running into a large capital gain. Should I use a donor advised fund to help offset that gain? Well, you could, and there's a difference between could and should. You absolutely could do a donor advised fund account, which is just basically a charitable account. If you wanted more information on that, grab our podcast, listen to our archive show. We talked about that in depth the last hour, but it's should you. And sometimes there's the could and the shoulds. Like, yeah, there's undeniable tax savings. There's an undeniable efficient strategy there. But that strategy doesn't necessarily fit, you don't need to force that square peg into a round hole. And now when we look at, like, so you can look at this across the board of like anyone's financial picture, in my opinion. And one of which is, so we had a text message come in, and the reason why I want to bring this up, so one of the text questions that came in was, we need about $150,000 for a home remodel, and I'm torn between pulling money from investments or borrowing against the house. How do you think through a decision like that?
2: That's a good text question.
1: It is. And I appreciate how they're not necessarily looking at it's like black or white. It's the question of how do you think this through? And I think if there's, at least what I try to do with my clients, and Nick, I'm sure you try to do the same thing, is like explain the dynamics behind it. And I was talking about this the first hour of our program where I met with someone and their CPA was just basically giving them, they were kind of poo-pooing on an idea because they just said, oh, there's not really tax. Don't really think it's a good idea without any context of why. So it's like, okay, well, that's a bad idea. Like, is it? Like, did he give you a good actually? Like, meaning, is he going under some assumption? Does he have all the data? Because maybe if they effectively explained why they don't think it's a good idea or why should it be explored, or the actual statement was I don't see the tax benefits there. Well, why not? Like, give the explanation why. It doesn't need to be a whole dissertation, but I mean, like, at least give us the substance behind it, right? So if you look at this question where we need $150,000 for a home remodel, and I'm torn between pulling investments or borrowing against the house. And I think, you know, when we talk about leverage, and Nick, I'd love to get your take on this, is many clients, especially when they're entering retirement, a goal, a set objective of theirs is to pay off the house, mortgage free. And you could argue that maybe the calculator during the 30-year mortgage, if maybe they, or maybe if they paid it off sooner rather than that, maybe if they just stayed to the standard payment and then they were taking that extra and they were putting it into investment, the calculator answer would show, okay, that's better off, right? But that doesn't necessarily mean that every decision needs to be made through that lens. Like if that was your goal and that was going to provide you some peace and comfort knowing that you went into retirement without a mortgage, that's worth its weight in gold, in my opinion.
2: Absolutely. Absolutely. The only time I will offer some pushback against someone wanting to get their home paid off early is if they have one of those mortgage rates that's at like 2.9, 3%, then I'm like, oh, okay. Like, I understand the sentiment that no one could ever take your home from you again because you own it outright. That's amazing. But those same dollars being put towards a 3% mortgage could be getting 6 or 7%, pretty realistically, without having to get too extreme on the risk spectrum.
1: Yep.
2: Right. So then I'm like, man, I think I would kind of let the math dictate that conversation there. Now, kind of going back though to this text question, $150,000 for a home remodel. I'm torn between pulling money from investments or borrowing against the house. How do you think through a decision like that? I think there's a lot of questions. Like, so what are the ages of these homeowners? Is it $150,000 to take a home that's going to be the last home that they're ever in? It's going to create a home that they can age in, meaning a lot of things like people don't think about, like, you know, maybe it's installing an elevator because it's a two-story home. Maybe it's widening the hallways to facilitate a walker, a wheelchair, something like that. Like what about this $150,000 expense? What's it going to produce for you in this home? I mean, maybe it's just like, it's the swimming pool of our dreams so that the grandkids come over. It's the little, you know, the little cabana. So we've got the playhouse next to the pool or whatever, and it's facilitating that aspect. Okay, that's awesome. Like, I want people to live their lives, you know, but I'm just like, so let's think through, what is the $150,000 remodel? What is it going to do for you and provide for you in this season of life? That's a conversation that needs to be explored. Now, pulling money from investments versus borrowing against the house. What are interest rates on a HELOC right now? What kind of HELOCs are available to you? You're going to have some closing costs to generate that loan. Does that make sense? Most of the time right now when I'm looking through HELOCs with clients, the majority of them I would say are still like interest only for mm-hmm. the first 20 years before you have to start paying principal back. So then, okay, well, what's the interest rate on that? And you're only paying interest on a monthly basis. Does that allow your investments time to breathe, stew, grow in the market, work to a point where when it becomes time to start paying down on the principal of that HELOC, we've got these investment accounts that have grown really nicely over 20 years, hypothetically, or, you know, maybe over 10 years. And now we start being aggressive towards paying down that HELOC. I think it I hate saying this, but we say this all the time. It really ends up at the end of the day, it depends. What other levers do you have to pull? What other tools do you have access to in order to fund this $150,000 remodel project? And, you know, like, are they still working? Is one of them, like, does one of them still have a really high income, but the other one's like considering retiring, but they could easily afford this additional, you know, interest only HELOC loan if we're going to go that route, or they could afford, maybe it makes sense to do a cash out refi because you could get a better interest rate on a cash out refi than on a HELOC.
1: Yep.
2: So there's so many nuances to this, which is why I think it's very, very valuable to have these conversations. And it's not like I am not the sharpest tool in the shed by any means, but I'm just willing to ask a lot of questions when I'm having these conversations with clients. And based on their answer, we might all agree, oh, that was a really dumb question, but I didn't know this piece of information until I asked this question. Now that this has been revealed, because a lot of times, even people who are asking the questions don't also know what information to provide in order to create context for you and I to then help them discover the answer that is in their best financial interest. Does that make sense?
1: No, 100%. And the reality is, you know, especially those who are so, they're urgently trying to get their mortgage paid off or they have that as a goal, then it is kind of this idea of like once that mortgage is paid off, it's like debt is a burden. Like, I don't want that. And that's not the right lens. Debt is a tool. Just like the investments that this individual has is a tool. How do we effectively use them? There's a lot more things we want to explore. We'll talk about that when we come back.
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1: Welcome back to the Real Money Pros. Okay, debt, not a burden. Debt doesn't need to be looked at as a burden. It is a tool. It's leverage. And leverage is effectively controlling more with less. But, I mean, there's a lot of advice and a lot of information out there where it basically looks as debt is the worst thing that you could possibly look at. No, that's not necessarily the case. Now, again, there are situations where getting over your skis and over indebting yourself, that's a terrible idea. And you can't, like consumer credit cards, maintaining a consistent balance on a consumer credit card. I agree with that 100%. Probably a bad idea. But for homeownership, that really taking on a mortgage is really the only way that you would be able to have ownership of a home, right? So again, like there's a pendulum to this, right? But what we're talking about is trying to get to the bottom of this question where it came via our text line. So again, phone lines are open. We are live. You can call us or text us. We'd love to hear your thoughts. Maybe you've been in a similar situation where you wanted to do a home remodel. You're entering retirement or in retirement, and you were torn between accessing the equity in your home or borrowing against, or basically borrowing against your home, tapping into the equity, or liquidating investments. And this is a situation that I've run into a few times. But again, call us, text us, 979-59-MONEY. That is 979-596-6639. And I want to give you prime examples because the information on this is kind of, there's not enough for us to be like, okay, here's what you exactly need to do. Because when he says pulling money from investments, because I really look at this as a tax play. There's a few things that how I look at this. Okay, $150,000 for a home remodel. What is the value of the house? Number one. Okay, like what is the value as far as like what you're going to borrow against? Probably safe to assume it's probably decent amount. I don't know. It's like just totally shooting from the hip there, but yeah. Let's just assume it's $700,000. Let's just assume. Okay, so it's not a high degree. It should be relatively easy, whether you're doing it in the form of a HELOC or whatever the case is. But then when he says pulling from investments, well, that term investments, that could be looked at a lot of different ways.
2: It can mean so many things.
1: Are those investments inside of a traditional IRA? Because, okay, I got a lot of money in my traditional IRA. I could actually pay for that $150,000 home remodel, no problem. But if you pull that $150,000 out of a traditional IRA, you are going to be taxed as ordinary income of $150,000. So then we got to look at, well, is that bad? Is that going to cause a big tax bogey? Well, how do we find that out? What are your other sources of income? Are you Social Security for one spouse, two spouse? Are you filing married, filing jointly? Are you filing single? Do you have a pension? Do you have any other sources? Do you have another rental property that's maybe kicking off some income? Do you have non-qualified investments that are not in the form of a Roth or a traditional IRA that is kicking off dividend income to you? So that term investment, understanding the location of those investments is going to be one of the most important things that you're taking into your protocol to coming out of your desired outcome, right? Like, what is the taxation of this? And I can give you an example of, we actually went through this same scenario with one of my clients where all their money was in a pre-tax IRA. They're receiving Social Security and a pension, and they were also getting a VA benefit. So their income, just passive income on an annualized basis, was, I mean, relatively high in the grand schemes when you're looking at someone who's retired. So
2: meeting their needs, wants, and wishes?
1: Meeting their needs, wants, and wishes.
2: Nice.
1: So a lot of times that cash flow is just covering it. So they wanted to do a big remodel, a big purchase. And it's like, okay, if we take the money out of your traditional IRA, here's what's going to be the tax impact of that. Now, I'm not saying we shouldn't pull the money out of their IRA. What I'm saying is let's just be more strategic in the frequency that we pull out of the IRA. And to be clear, this particular client, I mean, they did not like the idea of taking on debt. They worked hard to not have any debt going into retirement. So they're like, you know, they're pretty hesitant to even consider that. But when I actually showed them the numbers of saying, hey, even if we just did, I mean, your home is worth probably $900,000. You don't owe a thing on it. You have significant income, covers your cash flow needs, meaning you don't need your investments to cover your cash flow. So we would just be pulling money out of your IRA, which would cause a bad tax bogey. If we say, we do a HELOC, which they ended up doing. We do a HELOC, and let's just look at the interest carry, meaning the carry costs of maintaining that loan. If we can do this over 2 years, it dramatically reduces the negative tax consequences of pulling money out of the IRA. So again, it's kind of that in between. It's you're doing both. You're tapping into the equity in your home, and you're also pulling money out of your investments. But since it's in the form of the IRA, let's do this over 2 calendar years. The net savings from a tax standpoint is going to be huge. And it's the interest carrier, the amount of interest that you would pay on that HELOC, it's negligible at the end of the day. And then I showed him, hey, what if we did this over 3 years? Those numbers looked even better. So it kind of just brings down to the point of like, you know, at the end of the question is like, how do you think through a decision like that? Nick and I are kind of giving you our protocol of like, yeah, how would we think through a decision like that?
2: Yeah. And if you're pulling, like in this scenario that you just painted, for your clients, if you're pulling it straight from a pre-tax IRA, that huge lump sum is going to really hit your IRMA surcharges.
1: So now let's talk about the waves that will lap across other shores, right? So now you've just recognized $150,000 of ordinary income. So not only is that going to likely throttle you up through the marginal tax brackets, you got to look at your Medicare Part B premiums, which are based on your gross income. And that's what we refer to as the IRMA charge. Your Social Security, maybe it'll change how your Social Security is taxed. Maybe that'll change your capital gains tax rate. Like, there's a lot of things that will be of consequence if you just shoot from the hip and say, hey, I have the money in the account, I'm just going to pull it out, and you think it's all fine. And then when you get to tax filing time, and then you get your new Medicare Part B premiums, it's like, whoa. Like, that is the consequence that we're talking about. So, number one, thinking through this decision is very important. But again, I wouldn't just completely turn a blind eye to the idea of, I mean, when you look at the equity in your home, yes, your home serves a purpose. It is it's your residence. It's where you sleep. It's like, it's where you raise your family, like all that stuff. Right. And obviously you bought the home probably on a lot of factors. Like, you probably weren't looking at it through an investment lens at the time, but you fast forward the clock. Maybe they've been in that home 20, 30 years. They've seen a significant amount of appreciation. Like, that is an asset. It is an asset, but the thing is, it's an illiquid asset. So what we're just arriving at is, well, how can we tap into some liquidity on this asset, which, by the way, is tax-free to you? Meaning, if you did a HELOC or you did a cash-out refi, those proceeds that you receive, those are tax-free. So there's something to be said about that as well, like taking that into the kind of the protocol of your decision making with this.
2: Yeah, I think another thought that's coming to my head, Jeremiah, is like, okay, you're having this question. Let's say that the person who texted in with this question, let's say that they already have an advisor. If the advisor's immediate answer is just no, you don't have access to $150,000, or just no, you're not gonna, like, I'm not gonna let you tap into your retirement accounts because it's all pre-tax or blah blah blah blah blah blah. If it's just no, and like there's no conversation back and forth, there's no explanation, or exploration is the word I'm looking for, exploration of alternatives, maybe you need a new advisor. Because one of the things that you and I, Alex, that we say all the time is, we're fans of our clients spending their hard-earned dollars to live their ideal life, especially once they hit retirement. Like, I want you to spend money. I want you to make memories. Time is diminishing returns, so maximize your time and your finances while you can.
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6: We've seen a little patchy drizzle inland. We will keep it mostly cloudy there. Gradual clearing along the lake, headed up to the upper 70s. For tonight, mostly cloudy and low 70s. Now for Sunday, we're partly sunny, headed up to the upper 80s. Heat index readings around 95, closer to 100 inland. Maybe some rain Monday. From the Weather Channel, I'm Jeff Eno, WLS, AM 890, with another update in 30 minutes.
7: Eden's inbound 25 minutes in from Lake Cook, outbound 14. Kennedy inbound an hour or two in from O'Hare. The outbound side's 30 back out to the airport. Eisenhower inbound from Wolf 45, back out 24. Stevenson inbound from 294, 25 minutes, outbound 20. Dan Ryan inbound from 95th, 25, back out at 13. DuSable Lakeshore Drive northbound jammed 18th to Chicago, southbound heading north to Chicago. WLS AM 890 Traffic Center, I'm Tom Gaines. Next update, 30 minutes.
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1: 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I mean, even just today, I mean, we're broadcasting 3 hours during the day. We're going to do some more. We do content every week that we're putting through the website. So we're turning and burning these a lot of things. We're covering an array of topics because there's so many things that are involved in when you talk about, you know, money. And it's not just in the form of investing. It could be, you know, it's like we're talking about how do you leverage an asset that you have growth in. And a lot of times you look at people who are retired, especially, and they have a tremendous amount of equity in their home. And you can look at that equity as just kind of there, like, okay, well, I can't really tap into it, but, you know, it's illiquid, so how do you tap into it? There are ways to do it. Yeah. But then I'm back in debt, and that's terrible. Well, is it? Is that a terrible thing? Because the text message question that came in was basically saying, I want to spend $150,000. Should I pull it from investments, or should I borrow against the home? Well, we talked about that in depth the last segment, but another thing, Nick, that I was considering too, it's like, what are the margins of your cash flow? Like are with your investments, like, are you kind of on a strict, you know, strict guardrails of how much you can withdraw on a monthly, quarterly, or annual basis out of your investments? And do you need the cash flow from those investments? I mean, and we we look at the structuring investments, especially in retirement, just through three different compartments, if you will. We call it the better bucket system.
2: Yeah.
1: You have enough. Your first bucket is your liquid bucket. It's not subject to market volatility. It's flat. Yeah, you're not keeping up with inflation, but this is your peace of mind, meaning knowing a dollar is worth a dollar the day you need a dollar. And when in retirement, that becomes paramount because people get really nervous around market volatility. And that's totally valid because you don't want to arrive at a point to fund a goal or fund your lifestyle where you need to sell something that's just experienced like a 20% drop. That's where you, and we can get into the sequence of returns and all that. I mean, that might be a good discussion to come up to of like when you're in retirement and how you think these things through and come up with a viable goals plan and cash flow plan. Cause it's not just, oh, I saved all this money. I think this should last us through retirement. It's like, no, we got to structure this thing out and know how each part of these investments are actually functioning. So for this question, it's like, okay, do you have the proper amount of liquidity in bucket one? What about your income? And I'm not saying that through the form of a pension or Social Security, like meaning do you have your investments structured in a way where the dividends and interest that you're receiving from those investments that are help supplying your cash flow, like how strict is that? Do you have any buffer? And then your third bucket, which is your growth bucket, where you can subject that to more market volatility, because how do you mitigate market risk? It's like, well, you give it time. It's like, where are you at in your retirement picture? How fortified is your growth bucket? And how does this all shake out to where, you know, at your projected longevity dates, like, can you even afford to withdraw that level of money out of your investments without messing up your existing goals based and cash flow plan?
2: Yeah.
1: And then you also look at on the flip side, it's like, okay, that actually fits me. Like, I fit that scenario that you just brought up. So I guess that means we'll take the money out of the house. Like, we'll get a HELOC. Well, okay. You got to understand the interest carry on that, where maybe it is just an interest only payment that is sustainable and maybe it's not. And then how do you view all these other pieces of like when that actual principal amount would be due? Because if that interest could compound, I mean, depending on the loan structured, I mean, that could run into a bogey as well. So bottom line is you got to do a thorough analysis of how everything that you've done up to this point, how it coordinates. So when you arrive at that decision, you feel there's no hesitancy or pause about making that decision because you've gone through every protocol. Like that's my opinion. And because if you, the last thing you want to do is make $150,000. I mean, I would argue that's a pretty significant financial decision. Like we're not talking about, no, don't go get the coffee for $4. Like, no, this is a big impactful decision with a lot of dollars amount behind it. It's worth the dedication of time to think through all of these situations. So when you arrive at the answer, you feel really good about taking action on it.
2: Yeah. You know, another option that came to my mind right as we were coming back from the break that we didn't mention. Perhaps because one thing that you're prone to say all the time, Jeremiah, is not only is asset allocation very, very important when we're talking about your overall financial plan, but asset location, right? And the taxation of where you're pulling dollars. But perhaps, again, just because the text says, do I borrow against the house? Do I pull money from investments? Investments is a very broad term. Not sure the account title on this text person's investments. But if perhaps it's non-qualified account, say with like perhaps like lots of individual stocks in there, maybe security-backed lending could be an option for this person.
1: That's actually a really good point. So think of it through the same lens of,
2: instead of borrowing against your home, you're borrowing against the equity of the stocks that you have, essentially.
1: And they're both assets. They're both assets that you could take leverage on that, again, when you take that leverage, it is tax-free to you to then go fund your endeavor. So think of your house. It's an asset. It's grown in value. Now, it's a little bit different because the house is illiquid. Like, you can't just like sell a percentage of your house, right, to get the $150,000.
2: Like, I'm just going
1: to
2: sell off the fourth bedroom.
1: No. It doesn't work like that, right? So again, your house is an asset. You could find a way to get leverage on that, borrow against the house. You could also look at it through the same lens of your investment accounts. Again, assuming where the investments are, that could be a consideration as well. You have, assuming you have assets, aka investments, inside of a non-qualified account, you absolutely could consider what that would look like as far as borrowing against those assets. So you don't have to liquidate them, because maybe liquidating those assets, you would run into a bit of a tax bogey or a tax obligation. So then you could look at, okay, well, maybe I borrow against the investments. You know, we get that, we get that tangible financial goal done. But then it's not just that. It's not just, okay, let's just borrow against the investments. It's having a plan for that. It's like, okay, you borrow against it, but you also got to understand, okay, what are the holdings inside of that investment account? What's the plan to pay that down over time? What's the carry cost? Meaning, just like if you borrow against your home, there's going to be a finance cost to that. It's the same thing if you borrow against your investments. But that is a viable option, meaning there's options out there, and Nick and I have covered a lot of those options that you could consider. But I think the main takeaway is, consider all of them and make sure that they all coordinate in an efficient manner that obviously covers your goal funding, doesn't disrupt your cash flow planning, and you have a good tax plan around it too, making sure it doesn't disrupt IRMA, meaning Medicare Part B premiums, and any other tax consequences that come along with that as well. But a great question. Again, phone lines are open, 979-59-MONEY. You can also send us a text message, 979-596-6639. We got another text message coming through. Our daughter is buying her first home. We'd like to help her with the down payment. Most of our money's tied up in our house and retirement accounts. Problem is, we're not 59 and a half yet. Any ideas to come up with the money?
2: Ooh, I've already got some coming up.
1: Okay, well, I mean, the big thing here, takeaway, is the 59 and a half. So, and they were distinctly saying retirement accounts. So let's assume that they're traditional IRAs. Maybe there's some Roth money, who knows? But let's just assume it's pre-tax accounts, because they're referring to the 59 and a half.
2: Mm-hmm.
1: That's the thing. If you pull money out of, now there are ways around this, right? There are ways that you can structure your IRA where you can take equal amounts before 59 and a half.
2: You're talking about Rule 72T.
1: Rule 72T, mm-hmm. Right? So you could do that, Nick. Maybe, I mean, you could dive into that as a viable option, but I just wanted to point that out of why that 59 and a half number is so important in regards to this idea. But smart ways to come up with the money. Well, again, if we're looking at this as their wealth is tied up in their house and retirement accounts, how do they cover that gap?
2: Yeah, so I think in the last segment regarding the other text question, we thoroughly explored ways to leverage the home. So I'm going to forego that. I'm going to hit on these retirement accounts. So Rule 72T that you were alluding to, Jeremiah, that's substantially equal periodic payments, which allows you to take money out of a pre-tax IRA before age 59 and a half, and avoid the 10% penalty. You will, to be clear, you are still going to pay federal income tax on those because it's coming out of a pre-tax retirement account, and state dependent, you might be paying state income tax on those dollars, but you're not paying an additional 10% penalty. Understand that you have to do that for, what is it, six years or 59 and a half, whichever is longer. No, 5 years. I believe it's five years. It's 5 years or 59 and a half, whichever is longer. Now, I don't know how close they are to 59 and a half, and perhaps in their overall retirement income plan, they would be taking distributions after 59 and a half anyway. So Rule 72T could be a great option. But where my mind went was, hey, a Roth IRA is also a retirement account that you can't access technically till 59 and a half, but you can touch your principal contributions. If that account has been open for at least 5 years, there's a potential they could take tax-free money out of a Roth, gift it to their kids for the down payment, and be fine.
1: Smart ways to come up with money. We'll talk about more when we come back.
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1: 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If you've been listening to our show, you know at this point we're not trying to sell you anything. Like we're not pushing some amazing product that fixes everything and this is the secret sauce that will cover, you know, it'll put to bed any concern around you have around your finances. That's not the case. What we want to do is educate. We want to talk about viable strategies. We want to interact with our listeners and understand their real life situations and think it through, like come up with strategies. And there's multiple strategies that could be included based on what you're trying to achieve. And all that information is on our website. You can get more information on the Better Bucket System when you're talking about how to navigate markets, how to navigate retirement, and have a foundation for your investment decisions that are based on a solved for logical investment approach. That's what we have out there. We are here to educate. And also too, good financial decisions do not happen by accident. If you're navigating retirement, approaching retirement, wanting to get efficient with taxes, make good business decisions, just get clarity on your financial picture, having the right guidance matters. If you want to get connected with a fiduciary, Apollon Wealth Management advisor who can help you, visit therealmoneypros.com, click on Find an Advisor tab, and we will get you connected with an advisor who is a good fit for your situation. I mean, it's just kind of the idea is just having someone in your corner who has the experience. The cool thing is about the Apollon and all the advisors that we have. They're number one, they're across the country, but various backgrounds, various like niche expertise.
2: Yeah.
1: You know, so it's like like donor, like, I don't want to say donor advice funds, but DSTs, like Delaware Statutory Trusts and 1031 exchanges and business transitions or setting up charitable remainder trusts or a big liquidity event from your business where it, you look at that dollar amount, it's like, holy smokes, like I need to go to some complicated, but it's like, no, like a lot of, we have the expertise, the sophistication and the

0: From the loop to the birds, Guy Benson.
1: The Chicago Bears might be moving to Indiana. Governor of Indiana, Mike Braun.
2: 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I mean, John Deere, another Illinois company, just moved a huge distribution center just across the border. We got smaller companies moving all the time. Sooner or later, Guy, if your policies are bad, people vote with their feet.
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3: Here he is. You know, maybe... You know, expectations, it's obvious, they're, you know, Nick and I were having this conversation in the break of like expectations of like getting into a home. But, you know, generally speaking, if you are like, let's imagine you're looking at your net worth balance sheet, right? And I got a number of clients where we look at this and it's like, their quality of life is great. They've saved enough. Like things just look really good. And the conversation's less about like, I mean, of course, it's part of the conversation, strategies, investing, all that. But now it's like, well, hey, based on the trajectory that we're on, you're going to leave a sizable inheritance. And it's not like they were ultra intentional of like, yes, priority number one, leave a large inheritance. It's just kind of just the flow of how everything's have shaken out. And this is a common thing who people have done a really good job setting themselves up for a great retirement. Those great habits that got you there will also work against you of spending money. And I'm not just saying spend money to spend money, but you know, it's just inertia. It's in their nature of like, no, I don't want to spend money on that because I just don't feel the purpose to spend money on that, which is fine. But I guess the point that I'm getting at is that maybe we look at more accelerated gifting. Maybe we find a way to tap into your investments or your balance sheet to find a way to help your kids in a way that you feel is important to you and to your kids. And I think one of those is buying their first home. So again, there's a lot of different ways that you can structure that. I have some clients where they're just like, no, we just want to gift them the money, that they can go buy it. Cause they're getting a loan on their own, but they just need a little bit of a liquidity injection. Maybe right. They hit that 20%. So they're not running into that
4: PMI.
3: The PMI, all that stuff, right? That's one lens you could look at it. I have other clients who are like, I want to have a little bit more control over this, right? Or maybe the parents want to be the bank. Maybe they want to be the ones to actually lend the money, set up a formal note, and there's certainly ways that you can do that. With the IRS publishes these, the AFRs, the applicable federal rates, where you can structure an actual loan to your, let's say in this case, kids, where they're paying you back. You're the bank, so you're collecting the interest. Yeah, that interest would be taxable to you, but if you think about it, it all stays under that family household. Mm-hmm. Or you could look at this through an accelerated inheritance where maybe you have multiple kids and the other kids are doing great and the other kid just might need a little bit of help. You're like, well, that's not necessarily fair. I'm like, well, you already have your estate planning done. You could carve out in your estate plan where you're doing an accelerated gift. So just archive that in the estate plan. So then when it's all said and done, maybe a portion of that inheritance is removed at the end of it because you've accelerated their portion of their inheritance. So I just think there's some good pondering or thinking to kind of do around this. Cause if there's one thing that I certainly identify as an advisor is, you know, hey, you've done a great job and you've saved all this money and the money's a tool. And what could that tool be used for? And as having two kids, I mean, my daughter Tori and my son Terrence, like, yeah, I mean, I'm already doing everything that I can for their benefit. So, I mean, you fast forward the clock when I'm 60 and I have, you know, hopefully I have investable assets that I can use to help to their benefit. Like that would be my first thought process of, you know, how can I use this money to help them? And it's not just gifting it to them haphazardly, or you could do that. I mean, you could effectively gift below the annual gifting exclusion. I got a number of clients that have really started thinking about like more proactive ways to utilize the money that they've saved. And if you wanted to do it in the form of buying a home, it's certainly there's a lot of ideas that you can do behind that where you get the desired outcome, but we're also being tax efficient. And it's just kind of like this holistic planning that comes together.
4: Yeah. You know, here's a super, super simple idea, obviously not knowing their details, but if I sat down with this person and realized like, hey, look, you have enough sitting in your retirement accounts. You have enough. Cash on hand for your own needs, but like funding your 401ks, maybe they're probably, it could be very likely at this point in their life, they're maxing out their 401ks every single year. So like $23,500 or whatever. Maybe it's like, hey, you don't need to put any more

0: 401ks. What if you just stop making contributions to your 401ks for a year, let that additional take home? I understand it's you're gonna have a little more income tax, right? 2015 out. I get that. But maybe it's just like you don't need to move the needle of funding retirement accounts. Just stop for a year. Take that additional income for 1 year and then say, here you go, kid. Here's the down payment. I mean, it could be as simple as that, but we don't know until we've actually looked at everything.
1: Yeah. And that's the key. Like you want to look at the whole ecosystem of everything that you have. And then again, getting the right guidance matters. Having someone that has experience in this, hopefully has worked with multiple households that have done multiple iterations of actually how you get to A and B. And in this case is A, daughter wants to buy a home. B, we want to help her do it. How do we get from A to B the most efficient way? And there are efficient ways to do it, but you got to understand what resources do you have? And, you know, ultimately too, you don't want to, in my opinion, probably don't want to put yourself at a disadvantage and kind of force this thing through. There's a lot of different avenues that you can take, but I certainly agree with the sentiment of, hey, daughter's trying to buy her first home. We feel a high level of conviction to help her do this. It's altruistic. And is there smart ways to do it? Yeah, we covered a lot of smart ways to cover this, and we're going to cover more smart money moves right here every weekend. This is The Real Money Pros. 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
7: We'll keep it mostly cloudy inland, upper 70s. That will be the temperature region-wide, but turning mostly sunny along the lake. Tonight, back to mostly clouds, low 70s. Now for Sunday, partly sunny, headed up to the upper 80s. Heat index around 95 to 100. Scattered showers and storms possible Sunday night and again for Monday. From the Weather Channel, I'm Jeff Eno, WLS, AM 890, with another update in 30 minutes.
8: Iran versus Ukraine. I'm Carmen Roberts, Fox News. Iran is accusing Ukraine of attacking an Iranian commercial vessel in the Caspian Sea, killing one sailor and injuring another. Reuters reports that Tehran called the incident an act of aggression and vowed to defend its national interest and security. Ukraine says its forces were targeting a Russian warship and vessels that were carrying Iran-linked military cargo. Meantime, the U.S. and Iran avoided fighting last night for the first time in 2 weeks.
9: For 13 nights in a row, U.S. forces targeted military positions inside Iran last night, quiet for the first time in those 2 weeks. President Trump has talked repeatedly over the last few days about consideration of a possible massive attack on Iran, but the president made sure to say all options for the U.S. still on the table.
10: And we can take that to a much higher level if we want to. You know, we're prepared to do that. As you know, we're locked and loaded.
9: Things not completely quiet. Some military activity on the Gulf of Oman. A merchant ship tried to run the U.S. blockade of Iran's naval ports. It was warned 4 times and then disabled by the U.S. military.
8: Fox's Steve Harrigan in Tel Aviv. Maine Democrats select Troy Jackson as their nominee to face U.S. Senator Susan Collins in November. He told delegates,
11: "And we all have eyes. We can see what's happening. We can see our paychecks and the bills that we have. And we know that we are getting screwed. And we also know who's to blame. And I'm running to change that."
8: Maine had to choose a new candidate after Graham Plattner dropped out following sexual assault allegations. And a fourth firefighter dies after last month's deadly wildfire burn over near the Colorado-Utah border. Federal officials say 43-year-old Nathan Matthews died yesterday from his injuries nearly 1 month after he and his crew were trapped by fast-moving flames. The fire killed 3 crew members at the scene. 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
7: is inbound, 30 minutes in from Lake Cook. Outbound side is 15. Kennedy inbound, an hour or two in from O'Hare. It's stop and go Harlem to Ohio. Express lanes open outbound only this weekend. Long delays inbound as a result. Outbound side 34 to the airport. Eisenhower inbound from Wolf 45. Outbound 29. Stevenson inbound from 294. It's 42 minutes. Outbound 23. Dan Ryan from 95th on the inbound side 26. Back out 13. From the WLS AM 890 Traffic Center, I'm Tom Gaines. Next update, 30 minutes.
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14: 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One of my favorite guests is on the line. We've got Chris Killam, also known as the Medicine Hunter, standing by now. CNN calls Chris the Indiana Jones of natural medicine because he's constantly scouring the globe searching for natural remedies. You may have seen Chris on the Dr. Oz show or maybe on PBS or CBS and also on Fox News where he does a health segment. He's been featured in the New York Times and also on ABC's 2020. Anyway, Chris is joining us today to discuss not one, but three of the hottest nutritional ingredients out there on the market today. Even better, he's teamed up with Purity today to give away a complimentary bottle to everyone out there in the listening audience. So do not, I repeat, do not change that dial. But first, a quick introduction. Chris Killam is an author and an educator. He's written 14 books. He's conducted research in over 30 countries. Again, he's been on with Oprah and Friends and Dr. Oz. Chris, welcome back to the show.
15: Thank you so much. It's always a pleasure to have a great conversation with you.
14: Now, most of us are super busy these days. We want to stay healthy, but quite frankly, it can be daunting. You know, with all the different supplements out there. Now, Chris, you've traveled all over the world learning about different natural remedies. So you really know which ingredients to look for. So tell me this, besides a good multivitamin and some fish oil, maybe a few other things, go into the three super hot nutrients you've been so jazzed about lately.
15: Well, I'm happy to do that. The three super nutrients, as we like to say, are a green tea extract, a turmeric extract called curcumin, and an extract from red wine called resveratrol. And apropos of what you said about my traveling around the world, I've extensively investigated these in their host countries. So I've been in the green tea plantations of China and India and worked with top researchers of this ingredient in those countries. With turmeric, I've been deeply involved with turmeric researchers in India and seen all of that. And with resveratrol, I've worked with scientists in Europe and also in California and Chile and South Africa, all of which are major red wine producing areas. So I've had the opportunity to investigate these things in the field, meet with the top scientists, and my conclusion is that green tea, curcumin from turmeric root, and resveratrol from red wine are remarkable health-enhancing agents that everybody can benefit from in a very, very substantial way.
14: Now, Chris, let's talk about these big three. And it's interesting that they're all found in our diet and all are considered superfoods. The green tea, the curcumin, the resveratrol. Why did you want to combine the three? There's always a method to your madness, if I can say it that way, because you combine these things together. You call it a real game changer.
15: Well, you know, when I look at these, there actually isn't a reason to put them all in separate products. They do go very well together. As you said, they're all food derived. So it's kind of like you can make a salad if you choose out of many vegetables. You don't just have to have a bowl of lettuce or a bowl of cucumbers. And while that's a little bit simplistic, the fact is that all of these are very, very rich in groups of protective compounds that are both antioxidant, so they actually protect our organ systems, so they maintain a healthy inflammatory status in the body. And this is really a big breakthrough. I also like the idea that people can get a concentrated supplement of green tea extract, curcumin extract, and resveratrol in one product with truly meaningful amounts of each one, mm-hmm. and not have to go out and basically buy a shopping cart full of stuff.
14: Now, let's dive into the headlines and the research, especially on this green tea, because it's absolutely amazing. I know in Asia they've been using it for thousands of years for healthy aging, but what are you seeing recently in the press? I know you told me the Nutrition Research Journal in its July 2012 issue revealed that green tea significantly increased plasma antioxidant activity and whole blood glutathione. Can you recap some of these headlines and tell me why you're such a green tea advocate?
15: Okay. What you just said about increasing plasma antioxidant activity is really critical. There are many antioxidants that people consume that don't actually wind up in the body, or they don't wind up in the body in any significant amounts. The green tea antioxidants, which we know are among the most highly beneficial antioxidants in the entire world, are very well absorbed. They improve plasma antioxidant activity. That is the blood concentration of antioxidants. So what happens is you get this great concentration of antioxidant substances, which are protective compounds, floating around in the body and protecting the cells of your body, your organs, every part of your body, from premature destruction due to exposure to environmental pollutants and things in the diet. With regard to the whole blood glutathione, when we take in the right antioxidants, and not all antioxidant compounds are the right antioxidants, our bodies produce more of its own super protective compound called glutathione. So you take in the green tea extract, you build the antioxidant activity in your blood, and you also cause your body to produce this enormously beneficial, very well-studied, very powerful protective substance called glutathione. So it is remarkable. This isn't something that most high antioxidant foods or supplement ingredients do, but it does happen with a concentrated, properly made green tea extract.
14: All right, let's switch gears and talk about this curcumin, which is number two on your list. And by the way, these three ingredients are all found in the new green tea combo formula. We're going to be offering a free bottle in a few minutes, but talk to me about the curcumin, which is spelled C-U-R-C-U-M-I-N. Now, most people haven't heard of it, but scientists and researchers know it's one of the most powerful superfoods on the planet. It can positively influence our DNA, maintain joint comfort, healthy inflammation, and more. Can you share some of the incredible headlines on curcumin and tell us why you use this? And we talked about this off air a few minutes ago, this patented curcumin with greater absorption.
15: Okay. Well, first of all, I think while people might not know the term curcumin, they may well know turmeric root, which is a yellow spice, and it shows up in curries, and it's part of the 5,000-year-old Indian Ayurvedic system of medicine. I've been studying turmeric and its derivative curcumin since the 1970s, and I'll say this right off the bat, that there are almost no plant materials in the world as extensively studied as this. A couple of thousand studies can be found in the scientific and medical literature. We know that curcumin is powerfully antioxidant. We know that it has a remarkable capacity to protect the liver, and the liver is our primary detoxifying organ. It greatly enhances joint health. So if people are experiencing joint discomfort due to overuse, this really helps to relieve that. And it's also what we call cardioprotective. It helps to protect the heart. It helps to maintain normal, healthy cholesterol. And one last thing that is really kind of astounding is that curcumin actually causes your body to produce what are called neuroprotective factors in the brain. So it causes your body to produce these agents in the brain that protect the actual tissue of the nerves and the brain itself. There's almost nothing else that we know of that does this. Specifically, the curcumin that you mentioned offers about 7 times the absorption of other curcumin. So when you take 250 milligrams of this stuff, you get about 7 times the activity that you would if you took, say, a comparable amount of another curcumin extract. So this, in my opinion, is one of the most life-enhancing, protective, totally beneficial substances on Earth, and it has just decades of scientific and medical studies to back it up.
14: Now, Chris, I know that we talked already about the green tea in the curcumin in your new green tea formula, which Purity is giving away for free today. But first, tell me about the third nutrient on the list, the resveratrol, which is super hot right now. Share with us some of the headlines and the science behind resveratrol. I know the French love it, but why is it on your short list?
15: Well, resveratrol is one of those remarkable compounds that I just sort of shake my head at how many different things it does. It is found in grapes, in wine grapes. It also shows up in cranberries. What we know about resveratrol is that, like green tea and also like curcumin extract, it's profoundly antioxidant. But more than that, it shows significant properties. When you look at some of the things in the body that happen during aging as a result of fat accumulation in tissue and insulin sensitivity, resveratrol helps to protect against those things. It's a powerful immune regulator. And you know, our immune system is responsible for keeping us healthy. It is remarkably beneficial for the heart. And this is why it's considered one of the keys to the so-called French paradox. You know, the French drink a lot of red wine, they eat a lot of cheese, they smoke cigarettes, and they stay slim, and they have good cardiovascular health, which just seems completely unfair. But resveratrol appears to be key in that. And additionally, there is a brain benefit, like there is with the curcumin, with blood flow to the brain. So when you take resveratrol, you get brain blood flow. This means you get more oxygen to the tissues of the brain. So this is on my short list for all those reasons and for about a dozen more that would just plain take too long to explain.
14: All right, again, we're talking with Chris Killam, also known as the Indiana Jones of natural medicine, sometimes called the medicine hunter as well. Chris, let's laser in on how this wonderful formula that you created in conjunction with Purity Products. I know that Purity's been in business now for, what is it, over 20 years. They've got a top rating from the Better Business Bureau, and people can get a complimentary bottle of this green tea CR today. We'll give that number out in a few minutes. But first, Chris, before we tell our listeners how they can get their very own complimentary bottle of green tea CR, tell me this. If you wanted to buy this green tea plus the patented curcumin plus the resveratrol, I mean, you'd spend close to probably at least $75 for all three bottles in the store. And yet today, Purity Products is giving away a free bottle. How are they able to do this?
15: Well, you can consider it kind of a smart bet. And what I mean by that, first of all, Purity's big, but they're also very strategic. They know that if a person who's listening will pick up the phone, call in and get their free bottle, and it really is free, as in free, as yep. in it doesn't cost you money. 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
14: Chris, hold that thought. 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Okay, Chris, talk about some of the headlines just on the green tea that we didn't get to yet. I understand that dieters just love green tea because it supports healthy fat metabolism. Is that right? And what does the research say about green tea when it comes to weight management?
15: Well, this is one of the especially wonderful things about green tea. We know that green tea has thermogenic properties. That is, it has heat-generating properties in the body, so it actually causes your body to burn more calories. So when you eat a meal, you're going to burn more calories from that meal as a result of taking a good, well-made, concentrated green tea extract. In addition, it has specific fat oxidation properties. It actually burns fat. I'm not suggesting that you're going to lose 20 pounds in a week, but I am saying that this is going to help your body to metabolize fat more efficiently. Over time, taking a green tea extract can help you to have a better fat to lean muscle ratio. So from a weight control standpoint, this is very good news. Additionally, green tea helps to stabilize blood glucose or blood sugar. And unstable blood sugar is one of the contributing factors to increased weight. So by stabilizing blood sugar, you have an effect on weight control and weight management. So it's really quite remarkable stuff. You need enough of it. We've got enough of it in green tea CR. It has to be the right extract. We've got the right extract. But the science is there for healthy weight management.
14: All right. Now, Chris, you say that with Purity's formula, it provides you with about 3 cups worth of green tea in each 2-capsule serving. So you get all of the green tea's concentrated benefits for energy, for heart health, for alertness in just 2 caps. Plus, you get the curcumin and the resveratrol, too. So it's easy. You call it your daily shortcut to better health. Explain this idea of a healthy shortcut and explain some of the top benefits as well.
15: Well, I mean, you could, for example, drink 3 cups of good concentrated green tea each day, eat at least 1 really rich curry made with a lot of turmeric root, and drink a couple of glasses of red wine. You could do that every day. Most people will not do that every day, but they still might want the benefits of 3 of the biggest superstar protective health-enhancing nutrients on the entire planet. So when I call this a daily shortcut, I'm simply saying that you can get in a capsule, in a good capsule, what you'd otherwise have to get by drinking a few cups of tea, eating at least 1 large, you know, turmeric-laden curry every day, and drinking a couple of glasses of concentrated red wine.
14: Again, we're talking with Chris Killam, the medicine hunter. Now, in this new green tea CR formula from Purity, it's really about the research. Share with us some of your favorite studies and the headlines on the curcumin that we didn't get to yet. I know this is one of your favorite ingredients for joint comfort and even for brain health.
15: Well, I especially like the liver protective, heart protective, and joint modifying properties of this stuff. The liver is our greatest detoxifying organ, and we know that we're constantly bombarded by toxins in the environment. In fact, blood studies show that newborn babies contain 200 industrial pollutants in their blood at the time of birth. So we need a functioning, super healthy, very strong liver. We might not think about our livers that much, but we need that. Mm-hmm. And we know that curcumin protects the liver. It keeps it strong. From a cardiac standpoint, it's highly beneficial for the heart. It's very good for maintaining healthy cholesterol and healthy platelet levels. And from a joint standpoint, we have innumerable studies showing overall improvement in joint health and relief and stable inflammatory activity, better joint mobility as a result of taking curcumin. I like the brain protective studies as well. You know, curcumin delivers all this. So I regard it as one of the single most important things that you can put in your body. And I'm very well aware that most people are not going to eat enough raw turmeric root to get the benefits that they should and that they can get from a concentrated curcumin extract.
14: I want to remind people that they can call now to get started with a free bottle of Green Tea CR from Purity Products. This is their unique green tea formula with the curcumin and the resveratrol. 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Green Tea CR delivers a potent combination of green tea plus patented curcumin and resveratrol. 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Purity knows that once you experience the benefits of Green Tea CR, you're not going to want to miss a day of taking it. That's why they're willing to send you a free bottle today. 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Call now. All right, back to the show. Chris, I don't want to get too technical here, but these antioxidants in green tea are classified as polyphenols, and they really are super powerful and well-respected by scientists. But in this Green Tea CR formula, there's more. It's got the green tea, it's got the curcumin, the resveratrol that we talked about, plus grape seed extract, bioflavonoids, vitamin C. Can you talk to me about this array of really super antioxidants and polyphenols that you've put in the formula?
15: Well, yeah, I won't say that we kind of went overkill, but I will say that we really, really developed an efficient, comprehensive program here. Grape seed extract contain a group of highly specialized antioxidant compounds that not only do much of what I've already described, but also enhance the physical integrity of tissue in the blood vessels and the skin. So we put those in there for extra boost in antioxidant activity, but also for a specific type of activity that isn't as much addressed by the green tea, the curcumin, and the resveratrol. The bioflavonoids enhance the overall activity of vitamin C, and vitamin C itself is one of the most important nutrients that we can possibly take in. So I would say that we were very, very thorough. You know, when we went through what could be in this product, we said, you know, what would happen if we put in grape seed extract, bioflavonoids, and vitamin C? We realized that we would have an utterly superior formula. And just to reiterate, I want people to experience dynamic health. I want people to feel great. This formula, the Green Tea CR, will make you feel great. And that's the purpose of it.
14: All right, Chris, I love this Green Tea CR combination formula. And remember, the CR stands for curcumin and resveratrol. I love that with this complimentary bottle today, our listeners can get started for free. That's great value. What would people expect to pay if they bought all of these separately in the store?
15: Well, I think if they bought high quality products that contain these ingredients, they'd be into it for about $75 or so, possibly even $80.
14: Yeah.
15: So they'd wind up spending appreciably more than they're going to spend on the green tea CR formula. And they still wouldn't get the grape seed extract. They still wouldn't get the pine bark extract, the bioflavonoids, or the vitamin C.
14: Chris, what kind of results can people expect to see? What can they expect to feel once they start taking this formula?
15: I think that people will feel greater joint mobility and comfort. I think they'll feel more energy because these ingredients also help to stabilize and maintain natural, healthy blood sugar control. I think they'll have more sustained energy throughout the day. And I would just suspect that people will have an experience of greater vitality. When you have a more highly functional immune system, you just feel more energy and better overall. It's kind of, you know, like those days when you get up and go, wow, I feel great. This is a wow, I feel great formula.
14: Now, Chris, the Green Tea CR, let me get this straight. It provides about 3 cups worth of green tea in each 2-capsule serving. Plus, you get the antioxidant equivalent of several servings of fruits and vegetables. Plus, you get the resveratrol and the joint comfort and brain function benefits of the curcumin. I mean, wow, all in one formula. In the last 2 minutes, talk to me about this shortcut to better health and why you want everyone listening to this program to call now for that complimentary bottle of Green TCR.
15: Okay. Fortunately, there's an immense body of science that has been growing steadily for the past 20 years, and it's really rich science now. We know that of the various plant-derived substances that exist, green tea extract, curcumin extract, and resveratrol extract are at the absolute top of the list of protective, vitality-enhancing, overall health-promoting compounds. There just isn't anything like these. They're in the green tea CR standing for curcumin and resveratrol, product in meaningful amounts. People will take this product. They're going to feel the difference. 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You're going to feel more vitality. You're just plain going to feel better, kind of more fluid and in that flow of good health.
14: Sure.
15: 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I say, no, try it free. 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
14: 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We appreciate your insight. Thanks so much.
15: Thank you. 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
7: Gradual clearing along the lake. We'll keep it mostly cloudy inland. Hit the upper 70s. Tonight, mostly cloudy, low 70s. Sunday, partly sunny, upper 80s. Heat index from 95 to around 100. And we've got chances for those scattered showers and storms Sunday night into Monday. About a 50-50 shot to close the weekend and open up the work week. From the Weather Channel, I'm Jeff Eno, WLS, M890, with another update in 30 minutes.
16: News. I'm Paul Stevens. Decision made. The Democratic committee members in the state of Maine selecting former state Senate member Troy Jackson to run for the U.S. Senate this November. Jackson was once a Republican, but now embraces progressivism and is backed by Vermont Senator Bernie Sanders. He, of course, replaces the primary winner, Graham Plattner, after sexual assault allegations forced him out of the race. He denies those allegations. Jackson will face longtime incumbent Republican Senator Susan Collins in the fall election. President Trump saying the U.S. will keep attacking Iran until it's serious about a peace deal.
17: And by the way, they are talking to us right now. They'd love to make a deal. I don't think they're ready to. I don't think it's time yet, but I'm willing to listen, but they cannot have a nuclear weapon.
16: The president last night at the rescheduled White House Correspondents' Dinner, America is listening to Fox News.
7: Eden's inbound 25 minutes in from Blake Cook, outbound 14. Kennedy inbound an hour two from O'Hare. Outbound side out to the airport 31. Eisenhower inbound in from Wolf Road, 54 minutes. It's jammed Mannheim most of the way to the old post office. Outbound Eisenhower 22 to Wolf. Stevenson inbound in from the Tri-State 38. Outbound 26. Dan Ryan inbound from 95th 24. Outbound is 13. From the WLSAM 890 Traffic Center, I'm Tom Gaines with your next update in 30 minutes.
13: 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This product is not intended to diagnose, treat, cure, or prevent any disease.
14: Hello again and welcome to Healthline. 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We're brought to you by Purity Products. We've got a fascinating show lined up for you today. But first, a quick few questions. Number one, is there a pill you can take that can actually help make you stronger? Number two, let's say you could get stronger. Would the extra strength make your life better? Thirdly, think about this. Are you weaker today than you were, say, 20 years ago? Well, listen, if you answered yes to any of these questions, then stay tuned. Dr. Neil Levin is joining us today to discuss a miraculous compound with hundreds of clinical studies that just may unlock the key to helping you get stronger and healthier at any age. Now, Dr. Neil Levin is a chiropractor, a nutritionist, spokesperson, and a longtime advisor for Purity Products. Dr. Levin, welcome back to the show.
18: Oh, it's great to be here with you today. And we have a very exciting topic to cover today. Today, we're talking about strength and power and how to get it back, even if you're in your 50s, 60s, 70s, 80s. So if you want to feel better, if you want to feel stronger, this is some very important information we're going to cover today.
14: Yeah, this is an exciting topic. Talk to me about this important message today. What molecule are we talking about and how it's impacting the lives of people who follow the science?
18: Right. Well, we're talking about a new supplement. It's called Everstrong, and it features an exciting molecule called creatine. Now, a lot of our listeners may have heard of creatine. I know you've used creatine.
14: Right.
18: But for those that don't know about creatine, it's mainly used in the Olympic circles, professional athletes, bodybuilders, college, high school athletes, because it does something extraordinary. And what I'm about to tell you is proven by hundreds and hundreds of human studies. So here's what creatine does for us. It helps us to get stronger, more powerful. It helps put muscle mass on the body, and it helps protect us from losing muscle tissue as we get older. We know that's a big part of aging. Not only that, great for the brain, great for memory, and it helps promote bone strength as well. So an amazing molecule that everybody needs to know about.
14: It's an amazing story. Can you share some of the science and tell us why you're calling creatine one of the best kept secrets to healthy aging?
18: Sure. What we need to understand with creatine is that it's a natural molecule to the body. It's in every single cell, tissue, organ in your system, and its job in the body is to generate and maintain strength and power. That's its reason for being, to maintain strength and power. It's in every single cell in the body. 95% of it, however, is in your muscle tissue because that's where we tend to use it the most. It powers up the muscles. It's good for strong muscle contraction, and it's important to help maintain strength and muscle contractions when you're using them over and over again. For instance, if you're working out at the gym, if you're playing sports, golf, tennis, anything like that, it keeps your muscles powered up in their high energy state, so they're strong and ready for action. Now, here's the key. This is so important for those of us, say, in our 50s, 60s, 70s. You see, we had lots and lots of creatine when we were young. We had oodles of this stuff. It was coming out of our ears. We had lots of creatine. Our bodies made a lot of it. But as we get older, like everything else, we don't do that as well, so we have less creatine in our muscles. Now, the good news is that hundreds and hundreds of human studies show that when you supplement with creatine, it goes to work, it goes straight to your muscles, it's absorbed easily, it pumps up the creatine in your muscle tissue, and you get stronger, you get more powerful. Not only that, it helps support memory and brain health, and it helps support the strength of your bones.
14: You know, we were talking before the show, and you were talking about how Olympic athletes have been using creatine for years to enhance their strength and performance. Tell me more.
18: Well, this creatine is the premier sports nutrition supplement. There's no question about that. You've used it. Bodybuilders know about it. Athletes know about it. Creatine is the premier sports nutrient. So you know, back 20, 25 years ago, the Olympic athletes and their coaches, of course, they knew about it. They knew it made you bigger and stronger and faster. They knew it was natural to the body. It was supposed to be there. But they were a little bit afraid to supplement with it because they were afraid it might be considered cheating, that it might be considered too much of an edge. But back in 1998, the International Olympic Committee, they came out, they officially confirmed that, I'm quoting here, creatine can be used by athletes to enhance their performance. And now it's not just for athletes anymore,
19: right?
18: Because the studies are plainly showing that for adults, for people in their 50s, 60s, 70s, this stuff is amazing. And Purity has this incredible new formulation. We call it EverStrong because that's exactly what it does. It helps you get stronger and stay stronger with hundreds of human studies to help you. And it's the purest form of creatine money can buy. The stuff from Europe, this stuff is fantastic.
19: And we should point out that it's naturally occurring in red meat. But the problem is, in order to get the amounts that are going to benefit you, you'd have to eat large amounts of red meat.
18: You'd have to eat like 4 pounds of red meat a day.
19: Most people aren't going to do that.
18: Right. So what about vegetarians?
19: They can be creatine deficient.
18: Exactly. When I have a vegetarian that comes in here and they're energy deficient, they don't feel the way they want to feel, and I put them on EverStrong, they notice the benefits almost right away because they've been so low on it.
19: Yep.
18: So if you're a person out there that's staying away from red meat, if you're staying away from meat in general, and you have more of a vegan-style diet, this is for you. You definitely want to add that EverStrong.
19: All right, so obviously this works with athletes, but you say creatine is going mainstream. There's a lot of studies are showing that folks in their 50s, 60s, 70s, and beyond, that creatine can be a cornerstone compound to help people stay strong, stay healthy, stay sharp, stay vital, right?
18: Oh, exactly. I mean, this is the ideal muscle-enhancing, strengthening, muscle-protecting nutrient for folks as we get older, 50-plusers like you and me. But let's go to a couple of studies on seniors just to show this. We'll do one on the guys and one on the gals, okay?
19: Right.
18: First on the guys. Love the title of this one. Creatine supplementation improves muscular performance in older men. Study done at several American universities. A group of men, get this, age 59 to 72. Hey, you know, we know that's not when people are known for getting stronger, right?
19: Right.
18: So this was just a one-week study. People need to understand that. That's how effective and rapidly this stuff works. It's just a one-week study. Get this. The guys on creatine, they put on 4 pounds of lean mass. That's muscle tissue for those that don't know that. It shows they built the muscles and they hydrated the muscles nicely. They increased the strength of their bench press. That's a chest press for people that don't know, by 7%. They increased the strength of the leg exercises they were doing by 15%. They could get in and out of a chair more times faster without using their arms. On top of that, they could generate more power on a stationary bike. This happened in 1 week. When I think about that, yeah, it's really quite incredible.
19: All right, but what about the women out there? Did they get those kind of benefits too as well? Will it actually help women in their 50s, 60s, and 70s get stronger too?
18: Absolutely. Let's go straight to another study. Love the title on this one as well. Creatine supplementation improves muscular performance in older women, published in the European Journal of Applied Physiology. 30 women aged 58 to 71. Of course, they got either creatine or placebo. That's the way they do these things. Again, a one-week study. The women on creatine increased their bench press by almost 4 pounds. They increased their leg press by over 11 pounds, and they had better balance and agility. So 58 to 71 year old women, not only getting stronger, not only getting more powerful, getting faster with improved balance. Study after study shows that older folks that use creatine get amazing results. They get great results if they exercise. They get great results even if they don't exercise. They can lift more weight. They get faster. They get stronger. They get more powerful. Their muscles don't fatigue as fast. And get this. This is very important, especially for the ladies. You know that when women do resistance training, their bones get stronger as well, right?
19: Yeah.
18: You know, now, get this. When you resistance train with creatine, your bones tend to get stronger even faster. So an all-around win-win. EverStrong is going to help the seniors to feel better, feel stronger, more energized, more powerful, faster, and it helps protect your bones.
19: Talk more about how unique this exclusive EverStrong formula is from Purity Products. It even has a finished product clinically studied, which showed an increase in upper body strength and power. But tell me what's in it and why you like it so much. I mean, this is more than just creatine, right?
18: Oh, absolutely. I mean, EverStrong, this is a very comprehensive formula. I didn't want people to just feel stronger when they use creatine. You know, we're dealing with people in their 50s, 60s, 70s. I wanted people to feel more comfortable as well. So Not only did I use the finest creatine money can buy, the stuff from Europe, the pure creatine, I also added something called coffee berry extract. And coffee berry extract, a powerful antioxidant, stronger than blueberries and strawberries, helping to protect the muscles, helping to protect the brain, because we know our antioxidant systems aren't as strong as they used to be in our 20s and 30s. But I also added some vitamin D, because vitamin D, incredibly good for the muscles as well as the immune system and the bones. So this is an all-around win-win. You got your vitamin D, you got your fruit XB for your joints, you got your coffee berry extract for the antioxidant protection, and of course the finest creatine money can buy. Best of all, today it's free. Purity knows you're going to see these benefits. Hey, we're talking about strength. We're talking about power. We're talking about energy. We're talking about supporting thinking, bone health. This is a wonderful product. When you try it, you're going to love it. You're going to feel the difference, and it's fast. A week or two, you're going to feel more powerful. Purity wants you to have a free bottle. I know later in the show, you're going to give out that phone number.
19: Sure will. You know, we mentioned how great creatine works for women. Take a moment and share that story you told me before the show about the award-winning 70-year-old senior swimmer who uses Everstrong.
18: Right. Emma Karen, I'm looking at her picture right now. I printed it out for the show. 70 years old. This picture, she's got six medals around her neck. It's the 2015 National Senior Olympic Games. You know, she writes to us that she was getting a little tired during our workouts at age 70. Of course, she didn't have that same stamina, but she fortunately heard about our Everstrong formula. She started using it and almost right away was invigorated in her workouts and had more energy throughout the day. I'm quoting from her. She says, "I feel my investment in Everstrong was one of the best choices I ever made. It's always a morale booster when people think I'm 50. She looks fantastic.
19: Wow.
18: And I hear this stuff all the time. This isn't one of those vitamins, like a multivitamin. You take it, you don't really notice the difference. This is a substance that you can use to help get some of that youthful vim and vigor back, get some of that strength back. It's wonderful.
19: You know, Purity's given away a free bottle of Everstrong, but Purity products didn't stop there. In fact, you insisted that they also give away a free bottle of their B12 energy melts, which are great for instant energy. Now, I know that you love this combination. 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
18: Yeah, you know, when I think about creatine, when I think about Everstrong, I think about muscular energy. I think about muscular power, but it's all about energy and feeling great, feeling energized. And the next thing I think about when I think about energy is B12. When you think about energy, think B12. And the problem is for 50-plussers like you and me, we're not absorbing the B12 as well as we used to in our 60s, 70s, 80s. 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And that's what Purity's B12 energy melts are all about. 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So people love the B12 energy melts. 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
19: 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All right, so we were so busy at the top of the show. This Everstrong formula does so much for us. We haven't even touched on the incredible brain benefits. I mean, some of these studies you sent me are absolutely incredible. As you know, I'm very into nootropics. The anti-aging community has taken a keen interest in creatine, specifically the cognitive benefits of creatine.
18: Oh, absolutely. This is one of those areas where creatine really shines. You see, what we need to understand is that your brain, even though it's only 2% of your body's weight, it utilizes 20% of your body's energy. This is a very thirsty organ for energy. And just like your muscles soak up the creatine like a sponge, because this is a naturally occurring molecule in the body, it passes right through the blood-brain barrier. Your brain neurons soak it up like a sponge, and it increases your creatine phosphate reserves in your brain. So now, in your brain, you have more readily available resources to do what? To recharge those neuronal batteries to make more energy inside the brain. So basically, what do you notice? Well, your memory is supported. And scientists have done some amazing research here. They found that people that take creatine, it supports their memory. It actually helps the brain to utilize oxygen better. It supports memory in people that are sleep deprived. It's been shown to help people add numbers quicker and for longer periods of time without mental fatigue. Get this study. Just 5 days, 5 days of 8 grams of creatine supported mental tasks in subjects that were getting rapid fire questions. Scientists were asking them math questions and science questions over and over and over, and they found the folks on creatine didn't fatigue as quickly mentally. So this is amazing stuff. It's like a turbo booster for your brain. It's like a supercharger for your muscles. It recharges all your cellular batteries, so all of your cells, tissues, and organs have more readily available energy.
19: All right, Doc, I love that Everstrong appeals to athletes and people who want to get more reps in the gym, maybe get some extra power in their workouts. But you're also saying there's a big push in the nutritional community to encourage people in their 40s, 50s, 60s, 70s, and even 80s to leverage the power of creatine to stay fit, strong, and healthy. In fact, you say creatine is going mainstream. You know, I shared the story with you before. My mom, who's in her late 70s now, she's taking creatine. She works out a couple of days a week, 3 days a week. She goes to Nautilus, does the free weights because she's got osteoporosis. She wants to maintain her muscle mass and she wants to make her bones stronger. And as you pointed out, creatine helps to do that. And then the other 3 days during the week, she'll go and she'll swim. Now, she's not trying to get big or strong or anything like that. But even at her age, creatine has benefits.
18: Oh, yeah. And what blows me away about that story, because you told me before, is that her medical doctor recommended creatine for her. And that just goes to show how much more mainstream this is. It's called Everstrong, and it supports the muscles. It supports your power, your strength, your speed. If you're an athlete, you're certainly going to love it. But even if you're not an athlete, you notice the difference. Let's go to another study, one more review study. This out of the journal Current Aging Science, December 2013. I thought this was very cool because the researchers looked at the body of research out there on creatine in seniors without exercise. They wanted to see what happens when seniors take creatine and they don't even exercise. So I'm quoting here, creatine supplementation without associated resistance training seems to enhance muscular strength, power, and endurance, increase

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3: Oh, absolutely. 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
3: Oh, absolutely. I mean, if you went out and bought the CreaPure creatine, that's the purest, finest creatine from Europe, if you bought that, and then you went out and bought a separate antioxidant formula and a separate joint formula and the vitamin D, yeah, that's going to cost you $80, $90, $100 a month. 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Be one of the first 1,000 callers. You get your B12 energy melts and your Everstrong. 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Look in the mirror. Go to the gym. Lift some weights. Play. Do whatever you do. See if you don't feel better.
2: All right, let's talk about how you take this. You have these easy-to-swallow tablets, which are super easy to swallow. It also comes in a very refreshing cherry berry powder. So how do you like to take it? And can people just choose the tablets or the powder when they call in for the free bottle today?
3: Yeah, you can choose tablets or powder. I personally use both, you know, on my workout days or days I'm making a protein shake. On days I'm juicing, let's face it, juicing is becoming very big these days. So if you're doing something like that, the cherry berry powder is fantastic. You just take a scoop, dump it right into your juice, dump it into your protein shake, and that's a great way to take it. But if you don't do that stuff, I mean, the tablets are super convenient. They're small. They're coated. They're easy to swallow. It's wonderful stuff.
2: Now, I know you're chomping at the bit to tell us a little more about the study that Purity did on the Everstrong powder. They tested golfers, and
3: right,
2: Purity found out that not only were these golfers getting stronger and more explosive, but they were driving the golf ball, get this, 14 yards further. That's amazing.
3: I have such a big smile on my face right now. I'm remembering when the researchers came back and gave us this information. I mean, we were bouncing off the walls. This is so exciting. The researchers called this a seminal study in sports nutrition, and this is on our Everstrong formula, the product we're talking about right now, the Everstrong powder. So double-blind, placebo-controlled study, 30 golfers took the Everstrong powder for 1 month. No exercise, nothing different. Just took our Everstrong powder for 1 month. In 1 month, they were banging the golf ball 14 yards further. Not
2: wow.
3: Only that, 6% more power on the bench press, more explosive. They could lift the weight faster.
2: Hold on. Guys spend hundreds of dollars on new clubs to drive the ball further.
3: So, Trevor, you can spend $500 on a driver and pick up 5 yards, right? This is 14 yards. People shouldn't just ho-hum about this or yawn about this. This is amazing because, let's face it, this was a golf study, but more explosiveness, more speed, more power. This should help all sports. So if you're a tennis player, if you're a jogger, if you're any kind of an athlete, this has ramifications across the board. But again, these golfers, 1 month on this Everstrong powder we're talking about today, banging the golf ball 14 yards further. Can you imagine? You get your bottle of Everstrong, you don't tell your buddies, take it for a month, and you go out and you're banging the ball 14 yards past them. They don't know what hit them.
2: Wow. All right, we just got a few minutes left here. I want you to recap this amazing story today about creatine, what you like to call the molecule of strength. Who needs it? And what about this double free bottle offer today with the Everstrong plus the B12 energy melts?
3: You know what? My one concern with this show is that literally it sounds too good to be true, right?
2: Right.
3: Like when I tell folks about Everstrong,
4: right,
3: I'm afraid they're going to think I'm making this up. It's not possible, right? You know, I know how you feel because 6, 7, 8 years ago when I started to read about creatine, I almost couldn't believe it. I said to myself, if it's really this good with an excellent safety profile, how come everybody's not using it?

0: but I started to use it and I noticed some incredible benefits. It's just phenomenal. And it's as simple as this. You're going to get on the EverStrong. You're going to try it. You're going to get stronger. You're going to get more powerful. You can look in the mirror and see the difference. There's hundreds and hundreds of human studies backing this up. These aren't studies with a hamster in a lab somewhere. We're talking human studies. I call this stuff muscle fertilizer. It's that great. And of course, we didn't just add the CreaPure creatine. We've discussed that. We added the Fruit XB. Remember that? Joint health. We added the coffee berry extract, that phenomenal antioxidant that's more potent than blueberries and strawberries for powerful antioxidant protection. I added the vitamin D because it's so important across the board, great for bone health, but also for seniors, vitamin D so important for muscles, especially as we get older, for strength and coordination. So this is a very comprehensive formula. Again, this would easily cost you $80, $90, $100 to replicate on your own, but today it's free. And not only that, let's not forget about the B12 energy melt, because we're talking about energy here today. And when you think energy, you think B12. B12 is critical for making red blood cells to carry oxygen to the tissues. The biotin in there is great for the hair, skin, and nails. So just make sure you're one of the first 1,000 callers. That's the only catch on this whole show. Don't be caller number 1,500. 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Be one of the first 1,000 callers. 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You're just paying for the shipping. 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It never happens. People love this formula. 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
4: Sky's gradually turning mostly sunny along the lake. We will run it up to the upper 70s. Inland, you may have seen a little bit of drizzle. Mostly clouds and upper 70s there. Now for tonight, we are mostly cloudy. That overnight low falling back to the low 70s. Sunday, partly sunny. Afternoon high, upper 80s. Heat index mid-90s. Chance for rain Monday. From the Weather Channel, I'm Jeff Eno, WLS, AM 890 with another update in 30 minutes.
5: possible stare down. I'm Paul Stevens, Fox News. The U.S. and Iran both did not report any military strikes overnight for the first time in over 2 weeks after the president said he was considering a major attack in Tel Aviv. Steve Harrigan fills us in.
6: For 13 nights in a row, U.S. forces targeted military positions inside Iran. Last night, quiet for the first time in those 2 weeks. President Trump has talked repeatedly over the last few days about consideration of a possible massive attack on Iran, but the president made sure to say all options for the U.S. still on the table. Things not completely quiet. Some military activity on the Gulf of Oman. A merchant ship tried to run the U.S. blockade of Iran's naval ports. It was warned four times and then disabled by the U.S. military.
5: And meantime, Maine Democrats have a new candidate in the race to unseat Republican Senate member Susan Collins at the party's nominating convention today. Former State Senate President Troy Jackson accepting that nomination, calling for a campaign focused on working families.
7: I'm running to protect Social Security and Medicare. They're not going to touch that. And give every worker the freedom to organize a union without intimidation or retaliation.
5: And Jackson will face Susan Collins in the midterm, setting up what's expected to be one of the nation's most closely watched U.S. Senate races. Authorities in Michigan, meantime, investigating possible foul play after eight people, including six kids, were found dead inside a burning home on Friday. Some of the victims suffering gunshot wounds as well. The Ottawa County Sheriff's Office launching a suspicious death investigation after responding to a house fire in Grand Haven Township that is west of Grand Rapids. 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
8: Eden's inbound 22 minutes in from Lake Cook. Outbound is 14. Kennedy inbound an hour two from O'Hare. It's solid most of the way. Foster down to Ohio. Outbound side out to the airport at 33. Inbound Eisenhower 52 in from Wolf. Outbound 20. Stevenson inbound in from 294 now. 39 minutes. Outbound 23. Dan Ryan inbound from 95th. 22. Back out at 14. From the WLSAM 890 Traffic Center, I'm Tom Gaines with your next update in 30 minutes.
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11: And we welcome you in to another edition of the Alpha Wealth Hour. 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My name's Kevin McAlpin. Tom and I are so happy to have you with us once again on the show. We hope you're having a wonderful weekend and a great summer, and man, we've got a lot to get to on the program here today. Coming up in just a few moments, if you find yourself 3 to 5 years away from retirement, could warning signs that led to the 1929 market crash be showing up again today? We'll explain that. Plus, Social Security, it's facing a funding crisis. So how will you handle possible cuts to your benefits? And later on, how to prepare your family for an inheritance they'll someday receive. All of that and much, much more. But first things first, we do say hello and good morning to the star of the show and the man of the hour, Tom Fortino. Tom, it's a pleasure as always. I hope you're having a great day today.
12: I am having a great day. Hey, you know, I always say it's what's between here and pointing between my two ears as opposed to what's out there. So you got it. You know, we were talking earlier before we started. It's perspective, Kat.
11: Yeah.
12: I think we got a lot of great information here. Going to cover a few different topics. I think we're going to get into what's going on in the market, which is, man, we see a lot going on there.
11: Yeah.
12: But we want to talk about some solutions. That's what it's all about. And then we're going to get, I think, into some ideas here with creating income. We get into these ideas of, I think, we haven't talked about in a while, the long-term care aspect of it. There's some shocking numbers we're going to get into there as well. So a lot of information to provide today, and it's all going to be good stuff that's going to make a difference. That's our goal, make a difference in your plan.
11: Exactly right. And if you'd like to learn more about any of the topics that Tom and I cover on the show today, folks, keep this phone number handy, 630-864-6711. That's how you can reach Tom Fortino and the Alpha Wealth Group. 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So you mentioned the market, and I thought this was really interesting. This popped on my radar a few weeks ago. A financial reporter who spent years studying the 1929 crash says there's a lot of the same warning signs showing up today. CNBC's Andrew Ross Sorkin authored the book 1929, Inside the Greatest Crash in Wall Street History and How It Shattered a Nation. Well, he recently shared his thoughts about it with 60 Minutes.
13: The crazy part about this is from 1928 to September of 1929, the stock market was up 90%.
14: When you say the stock market was way up, right, immediately I think of now. Are you scared?
13: I'm anxious. I'm anxious that we are at prices that may not feel sustainable. And what I don't know is we are either living through some kind of remarkable boom, and part of that's artificial intelligence and technology and all of that, or everything's overpriced.
14: Or we're reliving
13: 1929.
11: Well, that is concerning when you hear someone say 1929. But let me ask you, Tom, how much can we really take away? How much can we learn from something that happened nearly a century ago? And do these parallels still matter? Or is this economy just too different to really compare? Are we looking at apples and oranges here?
12: Well, it's never bad to take a look back at the market. A lot of things and trends and that are used today, look back on the history of market. You know, it's the old adage that was said, you know, the worst thing you can ever say is it's different this time, right? Mm-hmm. But that said, we don't need to go back to 1929. Look at look at 2000. We call it the lost decade from 2000 to 2010. If you looked at the indexes, the Dow, the S&P, and you looked at the value of them on the January 1st of 2000, and you looked at them on January 1st, 2010, they'd be lower 10 years later. Imagine if you retired in 2010. Mm. You had four down years during that period, and some of them were just devastating. I mean, you look at 2008, that was a 50% drop from June of 2008 to March of 2009. How would you have felt if you were in retirement at that point? You can go back to 1969 to 1981. The market was effectively flat. We don't need to go back through all this history. And we can have a whole discussion on valuations when we look at P/E ratios of the S&P. We're taking a look at earnings right now that are really killing it. I mean, sorry for the word there, but they are doing it. That, I mean, they're up 20 over double digits earnings, and that's been continuing. So we could make all the arguments on both sides, you know, and all that really doesn't matter. And so the point is, you know, when we're talking about going into retirement, look at 2022, the market was down, depending on what index, 18% on the S&P, over 20% on the NASDAQ. And so when you're taking on too much risk in your portfolio in retirement, you know, you can undermine the very thing that retirement is supposed to provide, which is stability, predictability, and freedom to enjoy the life with financial security, right? Mm-hmm. And so that's really the takeaway from this. And so when we're working with people that are near in retirement, a down year is going to happen. Mm-hmm. We know that. It's just, I can't tell you when. Nobody can. And the problem is, as I said, when you go into retirement and you're looking at a potentially one of the issues we talk about, longevity risk, certainly market risk, increasing taxes, we can go down the line, inflation, healthcare costs. One of them, of course, large losses at the worst possible time, right? If you had retired in 2008 and you said, hey, you know, I got $1 million. That's this whole thing of, you know, and Kevin, we can tie in income planning with it too. But if I said you're going to average 8% a year for the next 10 years, and you said, great. I'm in retirement. I'm okay with that. And I said, but wait a minute. The first year, you're going to be down 50%. How do you feel about that?
11: Mm.
12: Well, I don't think people would like that.
11: Yeah.
12: So we can look at averages, but that's what happened if you look from 2008 to 2018, because the market took off. But we have to be careful. And so that's why, look, when we take a look at your investments, and I'll make an offer here in a second, but this is why it's part of, you know, we look at everything, taxes, income planning, but part of that is your portfolio, mm-hmm. especially if that's going to be part of our income piece. And so, you know, it's not an either or about protection versus growth. You can have both, right? If you're 60% of your portfolio is in the market's up 20, you're going to get 10 or 12. Are you okay with that? These are the discussions I'm having. Mm-hmm. And so, yeah, I'm okay with that, because on the flip side of that, okay, you don't want to be down 20%. So what do people typically do? They buy bonds. And this is, again, maybe causes another issue. 2022 bonds had the worst performance since 1937. So now we have to look at using bond alternatives, or we want to look at ideas that are going to provide some growth. There's two or three ideas that I could talk to you about. And we got so much more when it gets into having your investment plan. This is just one piece of your overall plan. Do we have too much risk? You may have accounts all over the place, too. I see people typically come in with the stacks of investments. Or there's tax inefficiency. We're creating, you know, we have the wrong assets in the wrong bucket, tax deferred, tax free. You've heard me talk about that. But the point is, are we creating a portfolio that's going to work for us in retirement? And there's ideas, again, that we can use to protect. They give you principal protection. They can still get upside growth. There's other ideas that can give you typically a 7 to 10%. You know, consistent return. Those are other ideas we can get into. How many of you are having these conversations? I can tell you right now, if you look at your bonds in your portfolio, typically they're either flat or down, even over a 5 or 6 year period. We've been in this bear market of bonds. So not only can you introduce ideas that will protect part of the portfolio, right, in retirement, which is going to then work in conjunction with the whole part of having what I call the longevity of your portfolio, but also give you maybe some upside growth. Again, are you having some of these conversations? Let me do this. If you want to sit down and look at some of these ideas, first of all, do a portfolio analysis. Let's see what you own. Let's see the real risk you have. We can test your overall plan too. We'll get into the taxes, the income planning, the overall planning. But then how do you create an efficient investment plan you can feel good about? You know, we try to minimize it. We talked many times about reducing the emotion on it. And then introducing some of these ideas that can act as a volatility buffer. And again, provide some, I guess, lower stress in retirement on the portfolio. So this is a discovery session. And once you get this piece in place, then you can look at the overall plan. So for those, again, who want to take advantage of this, give us a call, 630-864-6711. 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You can get on my calendar. We can talk about some of these ideas. We can do a look under the hood of what you currently own. We're probably going to uncover things you are unaware of. There's going to be opportunities to reposition and maybe reallocate and set up a portfolio that's going to work for you in retirement. 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
11: 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So, Tom, it's been a long time, like 43 years since Congress has really done anything to touch Social Security. And now to mm-hmm. say we've got a problem might be the understatement of the show, right? The math ain't mathing right now, unfortunately. We're about 6 years from the trust fund potentially running dry, which means benefits could be cut by roughly 23%. Now, take you back to 2005. Lawmakers had a chance to fix it by raising taxes 2%. That would have kept the system funded for another 75 years. But of course, as we know, they passed. Then 10 years later, in 2015, the fix jumped to 3%, and again, nothing was done. Today, it's closer to 4%, and still to this point, we have seen no action. So, Tom, I know Social Security really feels like a guaranteed paycheck in retirement, but if that paycheck was to shrink, let's talk about some other reliable income sources that you can look at for our listeners, and really, how do you determine what makes sense for each individual that comes into the Alpha Wealth Group?
12: Sure. And let me start by saying it's shocking that the government and Congress hasn't done something about this. That's called sarcasm.
11: Tongue in cheek, right?
12: They're just malfeasance doesn't cover it. Anyway, I'll stop. It's very frustrating, especially when we're talking about, you know, anyone out there. I'm sure that you got to feel the same way. You know, you're working all your life. They're taking money out of your paycheck. And then all of a sudden they're saying, whoops, we may have screwed up. Well, thanks. Anyway, it's frustrating. But here's the thing. You got to control what you can control. We always talk about that. What I've said many times is there's this domino effect. They relate. Say, right? So when we talk about investments and staying invested and having an investment plan and being successful and having some protection from market drops, well, part of that is having the income, right? Because if I have the income coming in and I don't need to draw or I don't have to rely as much on my investments, that's a good thing. So the income planning piece, one of the five pieces, look, I'm an investment advisor rep, part of a registered investment advisory group. We do active portfolio management. I think we do a great job with it. We do tax planning. We do all of this stuff. And part of it, too, is income planning. Social Security is one of those income pieces. Now, I can't tell you whether or not it's going to be reduced. Nobody can. You know, I think they may do, again, more of this kick the can down the road thing and try to prolong it. They may increase the full retirement age. They may increase the amount that's taxable. They may do a number of things that are going to, I think that's, I'm kind of in that camp. But still, we want to be aware of the Social Security decision. I don't think whether or not they reduce benefits, it may or may not impact your overall decisions because you still have to look at what's the delayed retirement credit. It grows by 8% per year, plus the cost of living that they anticipate is going to come. Well, it comes out every October. That could be 3% on top of the 8%. So we just need to be aware of, again, if you're not having these conversations with your advisors, I just ran a Social Security analysis for a client. Now, there's no perfect answer, but you want to see the numbers. Mm-hmm. Okay, if I wait 2 years, well, I'm going to get another $4,000 a year. Do you want to wait? And then what are your other investments? Does that make sense? That's part of it. But so, like I said, the claiming strategies, if you take it at 62 versus 67, that's a 30% reduction. Mm-hmm. You are locking into a 30% reduction. So comes back to this claiming strategy of, do I want to wait because, of course, I have a higher benefit for the rest of my life? And I've used the phrase before, when it comes to Social Security, the risk isn't dying, the risk is living, right? So we want to be sure this one piece of our income plan, again, I'm saying it's one piece, understand our claiming strategies, understand what is the, if I lock into a lower rate, that means this cost of living increase I just talked about, of course, will be lower going forward. It also means the survivor benefit will be smaller to my spouse if I'm married. You got to take these things into account. And then what are my other investments? So another moving parts here. Look, we have information on our, and I want to get into some other ideas here in a second, Kevin, on the income side, but we have this information on our website. You can get the Social Security decision, the maximizing income retirement, the truth about annuities I'm going to talk about in a second. All of these are available on our website, alphawealthgroup.com, alphawealthgroup.com. You can download them. They're free. But we need to start, you know, again, this uncertainty and getting informed, it's a good thing. Mm-hmm. It's a good thing. So let's take a look at some of these things. Again, you can go there, and if you want to even ask me a question or send me, I can run a Social Security analysis for you. We'll show you what is the difference. And then if you're married, we'll include the spouse, and you can show maybe there's some claiming strategies where, you know, a spouse can take it, the other can defer. You know, that's a happy medium, I guess I would say. And so this is part of this whole income planning piece. And if they reduce it, well, you know, at least we're trying to maximize our benefit. The other thing that I would add to this, and then I'm going to make another offer here, Kevin, is, you know, this is a one piece of the income. We like to say having multiple income sources, right? Mm-hmm. This is good. Yeah. Because if one is impacted, like Social Security or something else, I have some buffers here. I'm creating more income pieces. Pensions are another income piece because it's income. It's not an asset. We want to separate the two. The other thing we talked about last week, and I think the week before, I'll bring this up again, are annuities. Mm-hmm. You can take a look at them. They're a way to create your own pension piece. I said if you go to our website, you can download information on those, because what tends to happen in all, everybody has opinions. Mm-hmm. And so as much as possible, I try to stay away from opinions. Let's just stick with facts. And the better or worse than investments, again, forget that. It's do you want to have guaranteed lifetime income? And that's why we offer the Truth About Annuities report. It will give you guaranteed lifetime income. That is a fact. The annuities fit into the stability, what I call the stability and confidence strategy, right? Mm-hmm. Studies have been done because when paychecks stop coming, there's that emotional piece. And so you could use, I've given the example before, and these illustrations are going to be different, and you can run them yourself. But, you know, as I use the couple age 60, if they were to, you know, you can use tax-free, tax-deferred, $500,000 into an annuity. In 7 years, they'd have over $54,000 a year, joint lifetime income. Joint lifetime income. Doesn't go away. It doesn't matter what the market does. It doesn't matter how long you live. It doesn't go down at the first death. When one of the Social Security goes away, it gives you longevity protection, market risk protection. Again, the spousal benefit. And you know what else it gives you? Peace of mind. Mm-hmm. And so, again, not for everybody. I'm not suggesting that. There's pros and cons. But there was a study that showed 97% of annuity owners said their annuities helped them worry less about running out of money. And 93% said they eased their concerns of day-to-day expenses. So think about that. If you have money coming in, that's why income planning is so critical as just a piece. Again, I'm an investment advisor rep. But imagine if you could have, you know, check the box on that income, you know, on the Social Security. I'm using annuities to supplement. Your investments, too. I just talked about ideas to create income from investments. This is critical to, again, when you get into retirement, creating that scenario where you have license to spend and you feel good and you don't miss those years when you want to enjoy your retirement and you shortchange yourself. Don't want to do that. That's very disheartening. So, as I said, we offered the information on the website, but more than that, if you really want to take a look at specific, because everybody's situation is unique. And so we can look at, number one, your claiming strategies. We'll look at those numbers. So now you make an informed decision. We can run that illustration, show you what happens if you take it, defer it. And now you're making an informed decision. Not a perfect one, but an informed one. In addition to that, we can take a look at the annuities. You want to add those? The pensions, if you have a pension, we'll evaluate that. And then how do we add the investments as another piece? Think about that. That's four sources potentially of income. 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
11: 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I wanted to give you a headline that I'm sure a lot of our listeners may have been waiting very patiently for. This from the USA Today. It says, maybe you don't need $1 million to retire after all. And one thing from this article really jumped off the page. It said 97% of Americans have less than that magic $1 million mark saved. Yet 82% of retirees say they have enough money and are happy in retirement.
12: Sure.
11: So, Tom, does this finally put to rest all of this debate and conversation about this? You've got to have $1 million to be able to retire.
12: Well, the number always, it's a moving target. Yeah. You hit 1.2 here, too. It depends on who you talk to. Yeah, maybe you don't need $1 million. I will agree with that statement, right?
11: Yeah.
12: This is an investment piece, and what is it you need in retirement? Well, first of all, you have to answer that answer. And I think we've talked about the Employee Benefit Research Institute says roughly half of the people out there just simply guess. So that's not what you want to do, but you may be surprised. And so this is why it's always good to take a look. We always talk about testing your plan so you know where you stand, right? And what do you need in retirement? And let's start with that question. Mm-hmm. Have you ever sat down and put those numbers together? And maybe you don't need a million. So don't panic if you're at 750,000, 800,000, because maybe, again, you don't need it. It really comes back to, and I know we've said this before, you know, it's about having the income, right? Because I've used the phrase before, you know, feeling wealthy really comes down to one thing in retirement, having more income than expenses. Mm-hmm. And so if we can create the income, and that's what we take a look at, that's the Social Security. Again, I'm back to that. We talked about that earlier. What are your claiming strategies? Do you even know what? If you've gone to SSA.gov, because you may be getting $40,000, your spouse may be getting $30,000, that's $70,000 of income. And you say, look, I'm living on $60,000. Okay. You may also, so now if the investments can generate $20,000, I don't need a million. All right. So now I'm getting $90,000 a year. Again, depends on what you, but you have to know your numbers and you really have to take a look at some of this stuff. And that's why we always talk about testing your plan. But this is why we say it's not always about the number. In fact, I would even say this, there is no magic number. Mm-hmm. In some cases, you may not be there either at a certain number, but you got to know. And so I've offered the opportunity to let's test your plan. Let's see where you're at. Let's go through all this stuff. This gets back to the retirement roadmap. So I offered that. I'll offer it again. You can download the retirement roadmap. Plus there's worksheets. I should have mentioned that. There's worksheets, the asset and organizer, the income and budget worksheet, because now you're going to know your numbers. And if you fill those out, we can even email them to you so you can have workable documents. You can update and edit them. But then you can walk through this and see where you stand and say, yeah, maybe I don't need $1 million. And you can answer those questions. What is your pension? Do you have it? Do you have that number? What's your Social Security? If you're married, what's your spouse's Social Security? Are there other sources of income you may have coming in that I haven't talked about yet? Because there can be. And so take a look at this stuff. And this is this opportunity to look at it. Again, you go to our website, alphawealthgroup.com, and download that, download the worksheets and start to evaluate. Okay, do I need a million? Mm-hmm. But it starts with knowing what your income is, knowing what your goals are first, and then is there an income gap there? The other opportunity, as I said, we'll test your plan. We'll show you where you're standing. Do you need it? We'll answer the question. Maybe you don't need $1 million to retire after all. So if you just give us a call, 630-864-6711, or go to our website, alphawealthgroup.com, select the retirement roadmap button. It will go to my calendar, and we can sit down and answer this question. What do you really need? Again, over and above the investments, do you need a million? And maybe you don't. And that's a good thing to know, wouldn't it, as you go into retirement?
11: No question about it. One thing this underscores, folks, retirement's not a one-size-fits-all approach. 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All right, when we return, we know the great wealth transfer is well underway. So what should you do if you're planning on an inheritance? We'll get to that plus more as we continue with this week's edition of the Alpha Wealth Hour right after this.

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2: Part of the mostly cloudy skies here tonight, upper 60s to low 70s, partly sunny, hot and humid Sunday. Afternoon highs in the upper 80s to low 90s. Our heat index could be as high as the upper 90s. Scattered showers and storms Sunday night and Monday. Hot and humid Monday, highs low 90s. I'm meteorologist Ken Boone from the Weather Channel, WLSAM 890, with another update in 30 minutes.
3: Fox News, I'm Carmen Roberts. An intense manhunt is underway in Germany after a van rammed a crowd at a gay pride parade in Berlin, killing at least one person and injuring about 15. U.S. and Iran avoid fighting overnight for the first time in 14 days.
4: In those 2 weeks, President Trump has talked repeatedly about consideration of a possible massive attack on Iran, but the president made sure to say all options for the U.S. still on the table.
3: Fox's Steve Harrigan in Tel Aviv. And Democrats in Maine name a candidate to run for U.S. Senate. Troy Jackson will take on U.S. Senator Susan Collins in November.
5: Jackson's going to face off against longtime Republican Senator Susan Collins in November. Her campaign argues Jackson's just too far left.
3: Fox's Alexis McAdams in Bangor. 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
6: Eden's inbound, 27 minutes in from Lake Cook. Outbound is 14. Kennedy inbound is an hour 12 in from O'Hare with a crash at Montrose, just about cleared. Outbound side of the Kennedy out to O'Hare, 29 minutes. Eisenhower inbound from Wolf, 40. Outbound 20, the Stevenson in from 294 now is running at 44 minutes. Outbound 19, Dan Ryan inbound from 95th, 20 back out at 14. From the WLSAM 890 Traffic Center, I'm Tom Gaines. Next update in 30 minutes.
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7: 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My name's Kevin McAlpin. So glad to have you with us once again. And of course, we hope you are having a fantastic weekend. So Tom, one thing I know we've touched on in shows in the past is the great wealth transfer. Over the next few decades, it's estimated trillions of dollars will be passed on from boomers into younger generations. But researcher Ed Yardeni recently told CNBC a lot of that money is heading to them a little sooner than they expected.
8: Look, the kids, we didn't really like their friends. They didn't listen to us. They didn't clean up their rooms. Why leave them anything? $80 trillion, it's going to be hard to spend all of that. And I know from personal experience that a lot of us are helping our kids. It's not cheap out there. Rent is high. Auto insurance is crazy. And so I think a lot of the baby boomers are already transferring some of their wealth to the youngins. And I think that's another reason that the economy is remaining resilient.
7: All right, so let's talk about these conversations. I know that these are not exactly the ones that you look forward to when you sit down with folks. But when you do work with families, how do you prepare that next generation to really handle that inheritance wisely, whether it's tomorrow, 10 years, or maybe even 20 years from now?
9: Well, we can cover this on a couple levels, Kevin, because if you listen to Ed Yardeni, which he's really a sharp guy, you can look him up, get information from him. He's an economist. He's really... he's on top of it, let's put it that way. So what he's saying, though, he's talking about we're even giving some of that now. Look, this is going to be the largest wealth transfer in the history of mankind from the baby boomers, which, by the way, who get all kinds of grief. Maybe you better stop giving them grief if they're giving you trillions of dollars. So, get off their backs. but it is true. I come across this very often with clients about giving to children, helping them buy that first house. So we can talk about the estate and legacy piece. And I'll talk about that and then strategies during their lifetime. As far as getting the pieces in place, we talk about, again, this is stuff on our website. We have the six essential documents, trust, wills, powers of attorney, medical, financial, personal property memorandums, all these things, your personal directives. 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There's also bulletproofing your beneficiaries. How do you establish beneficiaries? Making sure, there's all of these things to think about. So that's really, you got to have the right documents in place because, in one way, shape, or form, your assets will either flow through those documents or be controlled by them. Mm-hmm. And if you don't make these decisions, someone else will make them for you. Now, that said, if you do all those things, then it's like, okay, you got to inform your children. I think so. Some people say, I'm not going to tell them at all. But, I just had a meeting this week and the son is going to come in with the parents and we're going to go through everything. Because, if you're just guessing, you don't know what their wishes are. And sometimes these family meetings can have a really great conversation. Mm-hmm. Number one, what are your duties? If you're a successor trustee, well, you got to know where the assets are. And keep in mind, you're going to be in charge. And oh, by the way, you're in charge of the distribution to your siblings or maybe to nieces and nephews or a charity, whatever it may be. Your power of attorney. What happens if a parent is now incapacitated? Well, that means you can act for them. That's why these powers of attorneys are important. Medical powers of attorney. Not just who can make medical decisions, but what are your wishes regarding life-sustaining treatment? And so do you have all these things in place? And then have you had the conversation? Because if your children are saying, did they do anything? I don't know. Mom's in the hospital. I don't know. Mm-hmm. What's going on? You got to, again, it's not just putting these things in place. I'm a big fan. And I always open myself. Hey, we'll sit down. Typically, it's the children, not the in-laws. Now nothing against the son-in-law or the daughter-in-law. Right. And that's fine if you want to include them. But and we talk about keeping things in the bloodlines. But that's something that's the estate plan piece. We're big proponents of it. We have attorneys that do it. If you've done it before, happy to look at what you've done. Let's review it. Are there any loose ends? Beneficiaries, if they're not set up properly, they don't flow through your documents and we always talk about doing a beneficiary audit. When was the last time you went to your life insurance, your IRAs, your 401k, confirmed who your beneficiaries are? Something you scribbled down years ago may not be. So these are things we want to be aware of. But again, you can go to our website, or if you want to schedule a time, give our team a call. 630-864-6711, 630-864-6711, or go to alphawealthgroup.com, alphawealthgroup.com, and you can select the retirement roadmap button. And as I say, throw everything in a box, including your documents if you've done them. If you haven't, well, we have to have a conversation because these are a necessity. And you can just go there and get on my calendar. Any way we can help you, if you just have a question, feel free to send it to me. But, this is a flow of money. Then there's a whole tax issue that goes with this. If you want to start giving to, children now, that's a whole nother thing. We have to talk about estate taxes. You can give, $19,000 per person per year. So a couple could give $38,000 to one child, $38,000 to another, $38,000 to a grandchild, $38,000 to a friend, which I don't think you want to do, but those are things you can do. Those are gifting strategies. And so you can gift. You can also, the state of Illinois is a little different from the federal government. You know, because when you gift, if you exceed the gift tax, let's say you want to give $100,000 to a child for a home. God bless you if you do. But you're a very popular parent. But you can exceed the gift tax. Now, that will reduce your federal estate tax exemption. It does not reduce Illinois exemptions. So I just want you to be aware. This is kind of a little trigger there. It's kind of works out well, especially if you're over that $4 million and you're at $6 million. You could gift $3 million. I'm not saying you would. You could gift $3 million to an irrevocable trust, brings your estate down to $3 million. Now you have, you're not exposed to the Illinois estate tax, and you've gifted assets out of the state. Okay, I'm just, I don't mean to go down too many rabbit holes. But you can do gifting. You can gift to these Trump accounts. Mm-hmm. I mean, for grandchildren, you know, up to age 18. Terrific things, 529s. You can gift to those. You can give them five, you know, you can actually, anyway, you can do 5 years of gifts to, they allow that to 529. So there's so many things we can do now during our lifetime, because I know sometimes it's nice to do those things during our lifetimes. Because it's fulfilling, because this is, and it gets back to this plan, Kevin, you know, that's why I always say about having the income and the investment plan, because now guess what? We can not only enjoy our retirement, enjoy what we've worked for, but then, you know, share it with our loved ones, man. This is what it's all about. So, you know, if you want to schedule a time, as I said, we'll talk about, if you're thinking about any of these things, hey, I want a gift to my children. I want to set up something for my grandchildren. Or if you just want to review the overall estate plan, this is what we do. You know, we offer these consultations. There's no cost or obligation to start. That's what it's about. So if you want to take a look at that, throw everything in a box. We'll get into the things we already talked about, which is the tax planning, the income planning, the investment planning. We'll look at the whole plan. That's all part of it, but certainly we can focus on this piece of it. This is really one of the best things you can do for your family, having these things in place, not only just the legal stuff, but the personal wishes, the directives, and then having them, everyone be on board, and maybe even having these family meetings. And then, you know, this is knowing what you can do. So as I said, give us a call, 630-864-6711, or go to our website, alphawealthgroup.com, alphawealthgroup.com. 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
7: 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So, Tom, as we age, saw this stat here recently, about 70% of us are going to need some type of long-term care at some point. The challenge is our healthcare system isn't exactly ready for what's being referred to as the silver tsunami. Not enough nurses, not enough hospital beds. And when people need something that's in short supply, well, we all know what happens. Prices continue to go up. So let's talk about long-term care and what you're seeing, not only in this area here, but more importantly, how you're planning for those costs, because as we know, they just keep going up and up and up every single year, don't they?
9: Yeah, this is the part of that protection piece, not the most pleasant. You know, as we talk about retirement planning, we talk about investments, we talk about your portfolio. Those are a little more exciting. Hey, what do we do with the income, you know, creating income? But then there's that protection piece, because in minimizing taxes, of course, we talk about that a lot. But, you know, you can have a great income plan, you can minimize taxes, you can have an solid investment and smart investment plan. But these types of catastrophic events, and if you've experienced before, family members, whether it's a spouse or whether it's a parent, man, it's emotionally and financially, it's just can be, as I said, catastrophic. Mm-hmm. And so we, you know, as I'd say with, when I have these conversations, and I'm insurance licensed too, as well as an investment advisor rep, but you know, I feel obligated. I'm going to have this conversation. You know, you may or may not make decision. You may or may not take action on it, but we can give you some numbers and understand what is the risk, right? Mm-hmm. It's not about the risk so much. It's about the consequences, but let's talk a little bit about that risk. You know, what type of care do you want to receive? These are conversations to have. Who do you want to care for you? And this is, again, just these are just conversation starters. Where do you want to live? Mm-hmm. And so this is something, I'll give you some other numbers here that maybe, and I'm going to get to your point too about it costing more, but 70%, and this is from the seniorliving.org, 70% of older adults will need some form of long-term care. 9.5 million adults are living in care communities, and 59 million adults in the U.S., are providing care to an adult with some complex medical condition or disability. Mm. It is unfortunate. It is not, I mean, the topic, it's hard to even discuss in a way, but when you know, you see families going through this, but are you prepared? And so the discussion, we can have the discussion. Again, you may decide not to do anything, but the point is you can do some things. The cost of care also too. This is from carescout.com. And it says per home health care aides right now, 2020, have $35 an hour. So do the math, right? Mm-hmm. 10 hours, $350 a day times 5 days. I mean, now all of a sudden, you know, you're talking a lot throughout the week.
7: Right.
9: By 2050, they anticipate with inflation, they make up to $73 a day. Mm. Annual cost for assisted living facility, $70,000 a year. So if I said to you, what would happen if you had to come out of pocket $70,000 a year? And so it's something you want to think about, at least in your plan. It deserves a discussion. And there are a number of ways. This industry has evolved quite a bit. And if you want to say, I have this protection piece in my portfolio, what happens if I pass away? What happens if I have a disability? What happens if there's long-term care? And these overlap. You know, I've said, if you have long-term care needs and you have a disability, you're incapacitated, well, that's why I have the fifth piece, which is the estate plan. You have a power of attorney. That's the legal aspect. Now I can act for that person. Medical decisions. I have a medical power attorney. I can also act for them regarding their treatment. But then I have to look at the financial aspect of it. And that's why we have five pieces. I mentioned there's this domino effect or this overlap. And now we talk about the financial aspect of it. There's a lot of things. And I would say this, I should offer this, which is really the overall roadmap, retirement roadmap. It's the blueprint. I'd say that's on our website. It gets into these pieces of it. The fourth piece of your five pillars, the protection piece. If you want to get that information, you want to download it, you can go to our website, alphawealthgroup.com, alphawealthgroup.com. If you want some more information on these ideas, again, you can just email me too, or you know, through our website, you can email me, you can give us a call directly, 630-864-6711, 630-864-6711, or on our website, if you're downloading some of the reports that get into the protection piece or the retirement roadmap, you can select the retirement roadmap button, get on my calendar. Again, even if you just want to have a brief conversation on the phone or come on in. And so there's ideas here that, okay, you know, what am I doing to protect the income? What am I doing to protect the investments? What am I doing to protect all this wealth and preserve it? Not just, again, if you're married too, what happens if a spouse, I've quoted, there's a nationwide white paper that says over 50% of adults, one spouse will outlive the other by 10 years or more. Mm, wow. So you know, we want to deal with some of these things in our plan. Have we looked at these in our plan? Hey, it's great. Look, I've made the comment too. It's not about growing a pile of money and picking at it. And that's why the investment piece is important. And that's why we do active portfolio management. But I'm trying to look at everything. I'm looking at the taxes. I'm looking at your income. I'm looking also at the estate planning and that protection piece. There's a lot of options out here today. Now, a lot of these companies, and I'm going to give the insurance companies some credit. They've evolved. I've been doing this long enough. Not just the vanilla, you buy insurance for protection, which you can still do for a daily benefit. They also have life insurance products now that will say you can spend your life insurance, your benefit during your lifetime if you need it. But if you don't go through, if you don't ever need long-term care, guess what? Now your family's going to get the life insurance and get an income tax-free benefit. So it's not a use it or lose it proposition. There's other things. Annuities will give you an income and they'll double the income if you need long-term care. Again, there's a lot of ideas. So if you want to sit down and take a look at this piece as well as, of course, everything else, it's just a matter of giving us a call at 630-864-6711, 630-864-6711, or go to our website and select the Retirement Roadmap button to get on my calendar.
7: When someone listening hears that 70% of folks are going to need some form of long-term care, Tom, in your experience, what have you seen maybe they underestimate more than anything? Is it the cost? Is it the duration? Is it the impact it could have on the rest of their plan? Or is it maybe at times a little bit of all of the above?
9: It is a little bit of all of the above, and I think some of it, too, is, you know, it's not a topic most people want to really get into.
7: Yeah.
9: I mean, it's just, it's unfortunate to think, hey, this could be part of my, you know, down the road what I have to deal with. Maybe some of it's denial. Mm-hmm. Sometimes it's cost. But the bottom line, Kevin, is it's worth a conversation because sometimes we don't know what we don't know. And when we hear some of these things, there's some ideas that you can do to protect that piece. This is all about protection and retirement. And so it's a good conversation to have because there's either misinformation or some information is not totally accurate, I should say. So it's good to know these things. And so you make the right decision for you and your family.
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1: Commander Bovino, he's been ordered basically to leave Minneapolis by the higher-ups in the federal government, along with some but not all of the Border Patrol agents who are on the ground there. And I think the president saw and has been under-impressed recently with some of the people doing the talking and doing the so-called leading, and he's made a change with Homan. I think that is an upgrade, and I'm glad that he has done it.
0: 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ULS.
2: The number always, it's a moving target. Yeah. You hit 1.2, you're at 2. It depends on who you talk to. Yeah, maybe you don't need a million. I will agree with that statement, right?
3: Yeah.
2: This is an investment piece, and what is it you need in retirement? First of all, you have to answer that answer, and I think we've talked about the Employee Benefit Research Institute says roughly half of the people out there just simply guess. So that's not what you want to do, but you may be surprised. And so this is why it's always good to take a look. We always talk about testing your plan so you know where you stand, right? And what do you need in retirement? And let's start with that question. Mm-hmm. Have you ever sat down and put those numbers together? And maybe you don't need a million. So don't panic if you're at 750,000, 800,000, because maybe, again, you don't need it. It really comes back to, and I know we've said this before, you know, it's about having the income, right? Because I've used the phrase before, you know, feeling wealthy really comes down to one thing in retirement: having more income than expenses. Mm-hmm. And so if we can create the income, and that's what we take a look at, that's the Social Security. Again, I'm back to that. We talked about that earlier. What are your claiming strategies? Do you even know what? If you've gone to SSA.gov, because you may be getting $40,000, your spouse may be getting $30,000, that's $70,000 of income. And you say, look, I'm living on $60,000. Okay. You may also, so now if the investments can generate $20,000, I don't need a million. All right. So now I'm getting $90,000 a year. Again, depends on what you, but you have to know your numbers and you really have to take a look at some of this stuff. And that's why we always talk about testing your plan. But this is why we say it's not always about the number. In fact, I would even say this, there is no magic number. Mm-hmm. In some cases, you may not be there either at a certain number, but you got to know. And so I've offered the opportunity to let's test your plan. Let's see where you're at. Let's go through all this stuff. This gets back to the retirement roadmap. So I offered that. I'll offer it again. You can download the retirement roadmap. Plus there's worksheets. I should have mentioned that. There's worksheets, the asset and organizer, the income and budget worksheet, because now you're going to know your numbers. And if you fill those out, we can even email them to you so you can have workable documents. You can update and edit them. But then you can walk through this and see where you stand and say, yeah, maybe I don't need $1 million. Mm-hmm. And you can answer those questions. What is your pension? Do you have it? Do you have that number? What's your Social Security? If you're married, what's your spouse's Social Security? Are there other sources of income you may have coming in that I haven't talked about yet? Because there can be. And so take a look at this stuff. And this is this opportunity to look at it. Again, you go to our website, alphawealthgroup.com. And download that, download the worksheets and start to evaluate, okay, do I need a million? Mm-hmm. But it starts with knowing what your income is, knowing what your goals are first, and then is there an income gap there? The other opportunity, as I said, we'll test your plan. We'll show you where you're standing. Do you need it? We'll answer the question. Maybe you don't need $1 million to retire after all. So if you just give us a call, 630-864-6711, 630-864-6711. 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What do you really need? Again, over and above the investments, do you need a million? And maybe you don't. And that's a good thing to know, wouldn't it, as you go into retirement?
3: 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So, Tom, it's been another enjoyable show with you, as always, my friend. And before we do run out of time, sir, the floor is once again all yours for the final word.
2: Well, we covered some topics today, Kevin, some fun, some not so fun, but they all relate to your retirement plan. 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That's why we want to talk to people, understand all these. Maybe there was one area here that, you know, that was important to you, or you said, man, I need to look at that. I haven't. So please, you know, consider us a resource. There's information online that's, I mean, you can go to our website, alphawealthgroup.com. We have all

0: types of information. 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
6: Temperatures heating up for Sunday and Monday with a chance of showers and storms Sunday night, Monday, and then cooler air in as we record.
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9: From the Bronx, we find ourselves in a venue known for the pinstripes. Tonight it'll host the World's Game, and the marquee matchup at hand are your Chicago Fire against New York City FC, coming to you live from WLS AM Radio. Alongside Joe Chatz, I'm Rudy Hodgson, welcoming you into the broadcast. 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You're in good hands with Allstate. Joe, a tough week. It's a little tougher for your Chicago Fire as they take on a New York side that they have absolutely struggled with against historically. How do they make sure they forget about Miami, get the 3 points at hand tonight?
10: Well, it's always tough to forget about Miami in any context, Rudy, let's be real. But it was a tough midweek performance for the Fire. They did enough to win, except they got in their own way in a couple instances, and because of that, they left with nothing. Now they're at New York City FC playing in a baseball stadium at Yankee Stadium. It's already difficult against a really good NYCFC side, but they are exceptional at home. They haven't had their best 2026 so far. That doesn't really mean anything when it comes to Chicago Fire soccer. It's not going to be easy. They've got a strong lineup today, but there's always something weird that seems to happen at Yankee Stadium. It's about how the Chicago Fire weather those storms, because they are going to come tonight, Rudy.
9: He doesn't get the start tonight. We'll touch on that a little bit later. But Robert Lewandowski, we saw night one for him in a Fire uniform. did not click offensively, but not exactly for lack of creation. Just not a lot of touches for him in the final third. What did we learn from night one under his tenure?
10: That you got to set up the best strikers with good service. You got to give them chances to succeed in easier moments. He would have had to do the spectacular in game one in the humidity in Florida. He noted how hot and difficult that was for him, especially in the second half. And it's just one of those games where you understand that this is going to take time to get this team on the same page. You got to be a cohesive unit throughout, and it's going to be a process. But what you can learn is that this team still found a way to put itself in that game despite their now lead number nine, or their best player, not playing particularly well. And I think that's very, very encouraging, all things considered, after a tough midweek loss.
9: On the other end for this New York side, they boast a very dangerous offensive threat of their own, Nico Fernandez-Mercao. He is top five in Major League Soccer in scoring. You take a look at what he has in that offensive arsenal, what the Chicago have to do to stop him.
10: I wish it were that easy, Rudy. I wish it were that easy. You can't give him anything easy. You can't give him space within 25 yards of goal, or else he's going to take a shot on that, if nothing else, is going to make life really difficult for Chris Brady. He is one of those game-changing guys in Major League Soccer. Doesn't necessarily have the biggest name in terms of international football, but Nico Fernandez-Mercao. I was talking to NYCFC's, my counterpart at NYCFC, Maddie Lawrence, about it. I was like, who's the first guy the Fire need to really like lock in on? He's like, if it's not Nico Fernandez, they're going to lose 5-0. He's that much of a game changer in Major League Soccer. And just because he isn't necessarily a household name doesn't mean he shouldn't be treated amongst the best in Major League Soccer. And if you've watched him this year, look at his stat lines. It's impressive. Go look at his highlights. He makes the difficult look easy, and especially on this condensed pitch at NYCFC when you're playing at Yankee Stadium in the Bronx, that is really good for him because he can cover a lot more ground because he is defensive-minded as well.
9: It is also a battle of two American goalkeepers that represented the U.S. at the World Cup, Chris Brady against Matt Freese. We'll talk about them a little bit later. We'll be back with some sound from Greg Berhalter in just a bit. It's the Chicago Fire against NYCFC, and we're bringing it to you live from WLS AM.
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9: 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Always helping you write your own story and keeping you at the center of everything they do. Through it all. Welcome back alongside Joe Chats. I'm Rudy Hodgson. We promised you some sound from the manager, Greg Berhalter. Here's what that sounded like following the 3-2 loss against Inter Miami.
16: you know, I agree with that. I think we worked hard to get back into the game. But, you know, overall, I think that was exactly the point, is we weren't happy with the defending. We weren't happy with the goals we conceded. And, you know, in the end, to give up three goals away from home is going to be hard to win it. And, you know, for us, it was a disappointing result, different disappointing performance.
10: Understood. Thank you, Greg.
17: We'll go back to the room to Lissy Vetrano.
18: Hi. We talked a lot when Robert first came in and you signed him after chasing him for a year. You've had him for training a couple weeks now. Why is he the right guy to reignite the fire?
16: You know, he has a ton of quality and very, very high standards. And I think that work ethic and the standards that he has and his quality is going to help the team. You know, it was a priority for us to get him on the field today. You know, he's only trained for now 8 days or 7 days. So, you know, we expect him to, as he continues to get fit, to make a big impact. It'll be a game where it's, you know, it's hot. It's hard to get the ball back, and you have to keep the ball when you have it. And, you know, I thought we did that okay at times. But, you know, at times we lost the ball too quickly, and then we're forced to defend and we'll get backed up a little bit, into our own end. And then, you know, we knew they were going to play inside. They knew that they were going to combine with their two forwards, and we knew that was going to be a dangerous part, and we didn't do well dealing with that. But I thought the changes, it was, you know, Robert was obviously a planned sub, and I thought the changes came in and made an impact and gave us, you know, some power.
9: You know what, Joe? I'm starting to think we added that clip because Greg Berhalter said he agreed with you. Your overall assessment on what he had to say.
10: Just need these things on the record, Rudy. People don't believe me when I say it. But it was just a frustrating game. When you make those mistakes against Inter-Miami, Messi or otherwise, it's tough. But it's one of those performances that leaves you frustrated because they did enough offensively to win. And then it also just became a matter of, does this team have it? It's frustrating. Lewandowski doesn't play his best, but it's a club debut. How do you process it? There was just a lot going on after that game. So, yeah, I wanted the self-aggrandizing quote, Rudy. Let me have that.
9: Well, here's another from Greg Berhalter. Here's a little bit more following the loss to Miami.
16: No, I mean, I think we just continued on what we've been doing. And we changed in the game to a 5-4-1. You know, we moved back to a 4-4-2. There was a number of different formation changes based on how we thought we could be most successful. And we knew a 4-4-2 would give us some problems with how they push the fullbacks high and how they load the line. So we changed to a 5-4-1. We knew move Marin back to wing back. And I think that nullified them a little bit. But, you know, for us, it's fluid. Even if it looks like a 4-4-2 defending, like we have many times this year, in offense, there should be interchanging positions. There should be a lot more, a lot movement, to open up spaces.
17: Last question to Alex Calabrese in the room.
19: Yeah, I just want to ask about Pusso getting his first goal in MLS. No one's asked about that yet. So thoughts on that and what that means for him?
16: No, he's been the star of this new preseason that we've had. He scored against Minnesota, he scored against Columbus, and now he scores again against Miami. You know, he's coming on, pushing for minutes. You can see how dangerous he is, and you know, he has a bright future.
9: The game within the game. What'd you think about some of those mid-game adjustments that we saw from Berhalter? And to Alex Calabrese's credit, Pusso Dettejean, a big part of that as well.
10: Yeah, and Pusso's been the guy that the front office brought in and understood it would take about 6 months, really, for him to get comfortable. Young guy moving from a different country who, while he'd played some first team with TS Galaxy, there was a big jump compared to what Bokazi had done, simply because Bokazi had more national team minutes in a lot of Central African Cups as well. And AFCON, so it's different adjustments, but he was exceptional in his day, or his 30 minutes. He got a real run out, gets the goal, probably could have had another. You have to be encouraged by that. The Fire need more competition in the wing positions. If you can have 2-3 bench options that really make offenses shudder, or defenses shudder, excuse me, it makes this a much more dynamic team. And you want to have the formations kind of stay fluid with the 5-4-1, 4-4-2. Robin Lud's really good about being able to slot into different spots. Martin Haile Selassie, too. They can be that second striker when Lewandowski's on the pitch. Or if he's not, Lud and Haile Selassie can do that together. So there's a lot of flexibility with this team. And on the condensed field, that flexibility is going to be really huge.
9: It is a very interesting point you make there, and I kind of want to ask you a little bit about it. One of the things that NYCFC also boasts on their end is the same thing we're talking about now, and that's
20: depth. How do you feel like Chicago's depth compares against theirs, and how can we anticipate what they can do when Lewandowski perhaps is not producing, or in this case, he starts on the bench?
10: Well, I think you should be encouraged by what you saw from the team. Jason Shukaluk had an opportunity to get the game-tying goal late. Just didn't convert. Those things happen for a striker, but he's in the right place at the right time against good defenders. So I think that's something to be encouraged by. If you're an XG snob, that's a huge XG number, right? So there's a lot to be encouraged by. The Fire have a lot of midfielders who are healthy with Sergio Orjel Jr. and Mauricio Pineda. You've got Jonathan Dean and Andrew Gutman off the bench. Gutman off the bench is one of the better bench options you could have in Major League Soccer. So look for him at halftime or 60 minutes, depending upon how Radojevic plays. But and then with NYCFC, Hannes Wolf, him being on the bench, a bit of a surprise. He's been dealing with a knock recently, but Seymour Reed, as good as they come, as a bench option. And it's going to be a bit of a chess match, as you said, Rudy, because both of these teams have bench options that can really change a game and change a game quickly.
20: On that same vein, Chicago was a completely different team once they started to make those substitutions. We already spoke about quite a few, but because of the wear and tear of the game already on Wednesday, what should we expect as far as not just the fatigue, but also just the overall performance from both of these groups?
10: You should expect more. The best teams play twice a week around the world. Yes, it's right after the World Cup break, but this team's healthy. So, again, that 60-minute mark is going to be a big tell about who's really willing to work. But you're on the condensed field. That plays into both of these teams' advantages. And I think you're in a position where the Fire are in a really advantageous spot because you've got a full week off after this. Yes, there's All-Star Week stuff that Philip Zinkernagel has to go deal with now, but you have an opportunity to get something big on the road, and I think that's huge for the Chicago Fire.
20: So the importance of the first 30 minutes, especially when you consider who NYCFC is starting, we'll get to that in just a bit. How important is that first stretch?
10: It's everything. It is everything because NYCFC, without even having Maxi Morales available, you have Johnny Shore in the midfield. You have these guys who are really good at controlling play, which means you can allocate a lot more bodies back defensively. You can go much more on the counter attack. Talis Magno being in the starting lineup helps that a lot as well. But you have to really take advantage of what this pitch gives you. And this pitch gives you an opportunity to jumpstart a game. It gives you the opportunity to go on the counterattack and get something when maybe you wouldn't normally on a full-size pitch. So the Fire have a lot of ways that they can find goals. It's just about preventing the easy ones against NYCFC. And again, as we talked about earlier, there's that Nico Fernandez guy who's a threat at all times.
20: We'll talk about both lineups when we come back. Don't go anywhere. It is NYCFC, and it is your Chicago Fire just around the corner.
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20: Hey, welcome on back. Let's get you the starting 11s. We start with the good guys. Your Chicago Fire will be right back in that 4-4-2 formation. We alluded to it a little bit earlier. Robert Lewandowski, he starts on the bench. That means Robin Lud will start alongside Madin Haile Selassie. You're looking at a midfield of Joe Bamba, Jay Davila, Zalatros, and Zinkernagel, the newly appointed All-Star Philip Zinkernagel. And the defensive four will be Radojevic, Elliot Waterman, Barroso, and between the sticks once again is Chris Brady. Threw a lot at you there, Joe, and to you at home. Let's talk a little bit about our reactions to who is starting for Chicago.
10: Well, let's start with the back line, right? It's the familiar faces, Chris Brady, Jack Elliott, Joel Waterman. That's the same for midweek because Vakezeli Bokazi's been out with an injury. So that is a bit of continuity. But then at right back, you have Leonardo Barroso getting his first start and first appearance since April 11th against Atlanta United. That is a huge boost at right back. And Viktor Radojevic has really been a promising player in 2026 as he's finally been healthy for the Chicago Fire after coming at the end of the summer transfer window last year. So him at left back is huge as well. I love the way he brings energy at all times and brings a little bit of an X factor. The midfield being the same, understood, makes sense. Anton Zalatros, a calm player. Jay Davila, I thought he had a pretty good game, all things considered, in Miami. Be a bit of an interesting opportunity for him to come back to NYCFC after getting a bit of a controversial second yellow card last year, but that's a discussion for a different day. And then in the front, right, Jonathan Bamba, Philip Zinkernagel, Marin Haile Selassie in the starting lineup again is huge. But you've got Robin Lud starting instead of Robert Lewandowski. You saw the Fire be very successful early in the year when Lud had to start for when Hugo Kuipers was out with a couple injuries. I don't think it's the biggest deal. He brings a level of, it's not speed, it's not pace, but he can handle the ball well. He's really good at distributing. He's not necessarily dynamic, but he'll be in the right place at the right time. He isn't your lead striker for a reason, but he's a great backup option, and I think he could be really, really helpful with these three wingers that he has alongside him in Zinkernagel, Bamba, and Haile Selassie.
20: Let's talk a little bit about that front too. We just heard a little bit about Robin Lud, but right next to him will be Madin Haile Selassie, who has gone so under the radar outside of Chicago. Of course, fans and yourself, you know what he brings to the table. Goal contributions in four straight.
10: He's been an exceptional player for the Chicago Fire for years now. It is really funny that it seems like he gets no recognition elsewhere, but he's played everywhere, striker, winger, fullback, in the midfield at times, right? He's such a dynamic player, and now in his fourth season with Chicago, third as a full-time player after initially joining on loan from Lugano. He's one of those very, very good signings that you need from an international slot player who isn't at a max TAM or designated player slot. And when you talk about what's the value of having multi-club ownership with FC Lugano and the Chicago Fire, it's for guys like Marin Haile Selassie, who weren't necessarily going to get that chance at Lugano to take the next step, goes to Chicago and really flourishes here. So it's always good to see him in the starting lineup. He's earned the trust of every single head coach he's had in Chicago, and there's a reason for it. The dynamic play is just exceptional, and you can't really teach it.
20: Look at the midfield. Once again, we see Jonathan Bamba start. Not much of a surprise there, but what do you want to see out of Bamba? He has been kept off the score sheet in four straight games. What is it going to take for him to get past that skid, make sure he's contributing? He looked a little bit better against Miami, created some looks.
10: Yeah, it seems like he's in his own head a little bit, that those things happen for the best scorers, but he needs an easy one. He needs a tap in, but he's been in the right places at the right times. I think this could be a really beneficial game for him. He's the speedy guy on the team. This is the type of field, this is the type of opportunity where I think he could really flourish. And tonight is one of those games that they need him to, especially if Lewandowski isn't on the bench. In that first 30, 45 minutes, Bamba at least stretching the field, going on the counterattack, becomes so crucial just because it could be such a gut punch if NYCFC starts the game in control.
20: We will see what the Chicago Fire have in store for us, but until then, those are your starters. We will be back in just a few minutes, break down a little bit more of this game right around the corner. NYCFC will be hosting your Chicago Fire from Yankee Stadium.
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20: 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It is NYCFC playing host to your Chicago Fire here on WLS AM. Alongside Joe Chats, I'm Rudy Hodgson. Some good news to report. Philip Zinkernagel is now an all-star in back-to-back seasons. He has been sensational all season long. Almost a bit of a surprise he wasn't on that initial list. But at the time, two other players for the Chicago Fire were representing now just the one. Your reaction to Zinkernagel getting the honor he deserves.
10: I mean, so happy for Philip. A midweek trip to Charlotte for work. There are a few things better in the summer, especially at the end of July. I'm really jealous of him. No, he's been a great player for the Chicago Fire. He's a good representative of MLS, and he will be helpful during a All-Star game. It's a really good thing for him. He's had another good season. It hasn't been as good as he'd like it to be. Oh, well, those types of things tend to happen when you go 15-15 for goals and assists in the last year. But again, 5 goals and 6 assists in MLS already this year. A couple more goal contributions if we include hockey assists, as you, I know you love to, Rudy. So he's one of those guys you're always happy to see him. And it just goes back to what of a home run signing he's been since coming over last offseason. He really has been better than anybody could have expected. He has been a really good ambassador to the team on and off the field. He enjoys these types of events. And if MLS really is serious about All-Star Game, they should be having Philip Zinkernagel there, and he should be doing all the media, put him in front of cameras, and let him be himself. He's one of those people who can actually help grow a game if you want to market it as such, because he's just a naturally kind of normal guy. You'd think those are the most relatable people, especially if they're traveling to Charlotte midweek for an All-Star Showcase.
20: So Philip Zinkernagel gets the honor. He replaces, at least on paper, Mbekazeli Mbokazi. And so with that, he will, as you mentioned, go to Charlotte to represent your Chicago Fire. As we focus back on the game itself, we wanted to talk a little bit about what Chicago has at their disposal when you look at the bench. When you have options like Gutman, when you have options like Robert Lewandowski, what is it going to say about the strategic play for Chicago?
10: And Greg would say Jonathan Dean as well on that list, just because starting midweek, right? Andrew Gutman, one of the better left backs in Major League Soccer, being a bench option for you, really brings out an intent when he comes on the field, simply because, yes, you can slot him into a center back spot if you really want to, but even if you're up a goal, he really forces you to have to focus on that left side of the, or the, yeah, the left side of the Fire's attack, the right side of your defense if you're NYCFC, and he makes you have to focus in a way that makes you uncomfortable. And then if you line him up with Lewandowski's substitution as well, it really can overload the left side of the field in a way that can make you uncomfortable and get the likes of Jonathan Bamba and Philip Zinkernagel in really advantageous positions. Pousso Dietajan, also one of those guys, when he comes on the field, can really benefit from the presence of Gutman and a fresh-legged Gutman with, you know, having played as much as he did midweek, it is great for him to get a couple bit minutes off, get 30 minutes off the bench. It should be really productive for him. But I think he's one of those guys that when you give him the challenge of, hey, we need this out of you instead of we need X, Y, and Z out of you over 90 minutes, I think he can really excel in that just because that's not something he's normally been told to do. And then again, Robert Lewandowski off the bench, always a good thing to have. Jason Shook a look too. There's a couple bench options in terms of strikers, which hasn't been the case for the Chicago Fire in recent years, so that's kind of fun to have. Pusso Di Tejan, always exceptional off the bench, and then Pineda and Orhel Jr. in the midfield give you two very different options, but depending upon the way the game goes, they're both really helpful. And you got another center back too in Sam Rogers, because Christopher Cups is on international duty and probably playing in about 2.5 hours.
20: Those are your notes on the bench. Also out will be Andre Franco, of course. Bacchazzelli and Bocazzi out with a lower body injury. Chris Mueller not available. That is not injury related. We'll be back with your keys to the match. Don't go anywhere. It is the pre-match show here on WLS AM.
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20: 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It's the pre-match show alongside Joe Chats. I'm Rudy Hodgson. Chicago Fire FC just a few minutes away from taking on NYCFC at Yankee Stadium. Joe, break it down for us. Your keys to the match. What does Chicago have to do to come away with 3 points for the first time in New York?
10: Well, first and foremost, I think we can agree, after midweek, no penalties. Let's not give up on penalties. When we look at the last few games, Fire at NYCFC, if we want to go to last year's game at Yankee Stadium, Fire conceded penalties. That's the reason why they lost, along with two red cards in that game, but that's a different deal. Jack Elliott, unnecessarily penalty midweek. You know he's annoyed at himself for doing that, wants to bounce back. No silly mistakes. You can't do that against this NYCFC side. And it looks like we actually have a... Do we have a change to the starting lineup? Looks like Talis Bagno might not be starting, and now it's Traore. That would be interesting. Nope, misreading that. Sorry, Rudy. Anyways, key number two is don't get anything wrong on the broadcast, and I've already screwed that up. Key number three, it's all about what the Chicago Fire can do in that first 30 minutes, as we talked about, Rudy. Get something productive on goal. Matt Freeze has dealt with a lot in terms of adversity that has come with being booed after being the USMNT keeper that happened to have a bad game against Belgium. Which, you know, those things tend to happen when you're the USMNT against a very good European side, but it is what it is. So it's about testing him early and trying to bring down that confidence that carried him midweek through Columbus. And then number three, it's all about getting something from set pieces. I think we talked about it midweek. It seemed like the Fire were not the advantageous team in the second half when they were chasing the game, especially from set pieces and corners. They can get something from a corner. That would be very helpful. It would also be very helpful if I looked at the actual starting lineup and not the last starting lineup graphic, Rudy.
20: Well, you said it, not me. Couldn't really say it in real time, but you know what? Once that train has left the station, it is
10: choo-choo.
20: Gone. Steel is a proud partner of Chicago Fire FC. Visit Steel USA for more information. That attacking option for New York, Magno does start along with Jones, Fernandez, and Ojeda. So, as we react a little bit to who's actually on the pitch for New York, what does Chicago have to do to make sure they stymie them offensively?
10: Well, Nico Fernandez, of course, right? Think about it like a Vander from FC Cincinnati, where if he's 25 yards away from goal and has space, he's going to unleash a shot that you're just incensed by because it's so beautiful. It ends up in the corner of the net. Nobody can do anything about it. He's that type of game-changing, dynamic player, and in a smaller field, that becomes only more present. You also have a youngster in Jonathan Shore. I think it's his second start of the year. He's been really good throughout the last 2 years for the first team. Came through MLS Next Pro. Rudy and I had to watch him for a couple years now. He had a breakout season in 2025. It's been a little bit of a slow start to 2026 due to injury, but I think he's somebody who you're going to hear about on a national stage very soon. And it's about also controlling set pieces. That's where NYCFC really wants to be dangerous. James Sands and Thiago Martins are real nuisances on set pieces, and it won't be easy for Jack Elliott, Joel Waterman, and company on those defensive efforts, because NYCFC have some good players, not only when it comes to heading the ball into goal, but distributing it as well.
20: That seems to be a trend. NYCFC boasts a lot of youngsters that we could see play real big factors as the seasons roll by. We'll be back in just a bit. 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First kick around the corner.
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20: 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We're in a place where the Chicago Fire are looking for their first ever victory on the road in their way. NYCFC, who boasts a top five score in Major League Soccer with Nico Fernandez, but across from him awaits Robert Lewandowski's Chicago Fire FC. Can Chicago get their first victory out of that FIFA World Cup break? Will Lewandowski come off the bench and open his scoring account in a Fire uniform? There's only one way to find out. We're live at Yankee Stadium in just a few Alongside Joe Chats, I'm Rudy Hodgson. We'll lead the way for you. It's NYCFC, Chicago Fire, right here on WLSAM. Don't go anywhere. We're about to get things started.
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20: Welcome on back. It is about that time. Chicago Fire FC looking for their first set of 3 points following the FIFA World Cup break. In their way stands NYCFC at historic Yankee Stadium. Alongside Joe Chats, I'm Rudy Hodgson. Pleased to have all the action for you right here on WLS AM. Let's get you the actual starting 11 for NYCFC while we have a moment. Magno starts up top. Jones, Fernandez, Ojeda will be in the midfield along with Perea and Shore. That defensive four will boast Cavallo, Sands, Martins, Gray, and between the sticks is, once again, Matt Freese. The win probability for Chicago, it is in their favor, just at 39.1%. For NYC, it's 35.4%. So Chicago right now has a bit of the edge when you look at the numbers, but anything can happen once that whistle blows.
10: Yeah, what do those numbers mean, Rudy? Great, great. What a stat from the great Rudy Hodgson, one that just broke my brain a little bit. The Fire should be confident. They should feel good about the way that they have been in the last few months. Yes, they didn't get the win midweek, but they did enough to get the win. They just made silly mistakes. And NYCFC has a long injury list right now. They aren't at full strength. You just kind of got to mark on a couple guys, make sure you don't allow a couple of their subs to really impact the game. And you can see them getting 3 points, or realistically at least a point on the road, in a lot of fashions. It's never as simple as we make it sound on the pregame show, but there's a lot of reasons to believe that this group can do enough to not only test NYCFC early, but make things difficult for the hosts at Yankee Stadium. And you know that NYCFC is going to try to make it difficult, try to get this thing into the mud, get a goal early, make it NYCFC soccer, use the condensed field to their advantage. And it's going to be a tough one, Rudy. It's never easy. It's going to be a really, really tough game for the Fire.
20: It's a tough place to play, and they have a tough opponent ahead of them. 9 players out for NYCFC, so they have a bit of a younger roster available on their bench and on the pitch as well. Making the decisions, lead referee Ricardo Montero Araya, two assistant referees Matthew Nelson and Walt Heatherly. On top of that, the fourth will be Marco De Oliveira the second, and the two VARs, first of the lead, Kevin Terry Jr., and the assistant VAR, TJ Zablocki. Well, in a place known for the pinstripes, we're underway from Yankee Stadium. It's NYCFC playing host to your Chicago Fire. The men in red sporting their namesake red uniforms in the Navy is NYCFC. Alongside Joe Chats, I'm Marie Hodgson. This game is underway from the Bronx. Battle in the midfield, already a whistle in favor of NYCFC. Down on the pitch was that number 11, Tyus Mongo. First defense goes to Joel Waterman as we're half a minute into play and already retreating and trying to set up shop is New York.
10: And half a minute in this game and I'm already annoyed about a soft foul call, Rudy. It's ridiculous. So let the guys play. It's football.
20: Matt Freese was not exactly welcomed in the first game post-FIFA World Cup break when they were in Columbus. He would get the last laugh, though, a 2-1 victory for New York City FC on the road. As for your Chicago Fire, they're 8-5-2, 26 points in third in the East. What is a beautiful day in the Bronx. A battle for it here on the near side. Coming away with it, Radojevic, who returns to the starting 11 for Greg Berhalter. Radojevic getting his second start of the campaign, and now Madin Haile Selassie in stride, has an option in Bamba there on the near side, has it at the wing, collecting his Bamba. Cuts over to his right boot, decides to play it on back to Davila, and the Fire, despite having some good runway there early on, not able to get a chance to materialize.
10: Yeah, shortened runway. It sounds like everyone's travel experiences recently, but it's frustrating. There was an opportunity for Anton Salatros in space. Jay Davila doesn't see him over his right shoulder. Fire have to retreat, but you're going to have this type of slow, progressive game against NYCFC. The Fire don't want to get out of position against them. They understand how dangerous NYC is off the counterattack, so it's all about maintaining composure against the Pigeons, another thing very relatable to individuals in life.
20: Also have to consider just how quickly the movement is going to be, a very, very small pitch compared to what we are used to seeing in Major League Soccer. Of course, a place known for baseball. Could be the last time we ever see soccer here at Yankee Stadium, of course, with the new construction of NYCFC's new stadium coming next season.
10: Let's hope. Let's hope. These players deserve a better situation than playing on a baseball field.
20: Up in the air goes Davila, trying to head it around. They exchange, and now on the far side, the first touch for the newly appointed all-star for your Chicago Fire, Philip Zinkernagel. 5 goals, 7 assists on his 2026 account. With the throw-in. Played right back on the pitch by New York City, and another foul that I'm sure Joe Chance is not going to like.
10: That was actually a good call. Good positioning.
20: We play on. 3 minutes in. Gray all over to the far end. Waiting for it was Cavallo. Apologies. Right back over to Gray, and they will work it up to the midfield.
10: Avon Gray, seemingly been at NYCFC forever, been with the club going back almost 7 years now, came through the youth academy when they first really launched. Exceptional player, a right back. Struggled to stay healthy throughout his career, but when he's been available, he is such a good dynamic piece who can operate in a wing back role as well, especially when they're attacking games. If they're ever trailing, you can see Tavon Gray in attacking spaces at all times.
20: There's a chance for NYC, but coming out aggressively is Chris Brady to clean up the mess. As the young homegrown goalkeeper forced to make a decision here early on. There's some contact there to Brady, so it results in a kick here for Chicago, and Elliott will do the honors and play it back to the aforementioned Chris Brady.
10: Always good to see your goalkeeper get a confident touch early in the game. Yes, it results in a foul, but Chris Brady, I thought, did really well midweek. He wasn't the problem. Made a couple really exceptional saves. I'm still thinking about the one where the ball got behind his body and he still made the save to his left. So he's come back in form, and it's really encouraging to have that for the Fire when they are making adjustments to their attack by bringing in someone like Robert Lewandowski right now.
20: Ball finds himself right at that midfield stripe. Another foul called, that time on Barroso. So New York will do the honors once again here as we approach the 5th minute of play from Yankee Stadium. A whole lot to report quite yet, but all over the pitch has been Perea. That's going to be a trend all night long for this New York side.
10: They like to be compact. They like to operate in small spaces, but that doesn't mean their attacking players and their midfielders aren't dynamic. Andres Perea, so good when he's healthy. He is such a dynamic guy who can really change things up.
20: Here's Radojevic with the service inside the box. Just goes over the head of Madin Haile Selassie. Now collected by Salatros, who lets it go through that back line. And getting his first save of the evening is Matt Freese.
10: You know what? I like it. Great counterattacking run from Viktor Radojevic. Doesn't get the cross completely right. Half cleared. Jay Davila controls it and finds Salatros. Yes, it's saved, but I like that the Fire are forcing NYC to be on their heels.
20: Ray tries to play one through. Then Fernandez with a heavy touch was trying to work it over to that near side, but well beyond the reach. We get our first look at the very dangerous Nicolas Fernandez Mercado. top five in MLS scoring with 11 in his 2026 campaign so far. It's Bamba who will play it back to Waterman. Men in red trying to advance it forward. Off the midfield, Zinkernagel. Just ahead of Bamba, takes an errant bounce and will go all the way back to Freese, who will gather it with the mitts and quickly roll it out to Thiago Martins.
10: You know, I'll say a lot about playing on a baseball field, but it does look lovely. The grass does look great.
20: Certainly seen it over the years look a lot worse. I would agree with you. Sure looks playable, but right now it's on the side of NYCFC, who that is all grass. As you start to trickle into the Chicago end, that's where that infield starts to come into play. Enjoy it before it's gone, Joe. Come on.
10: It's MLS heritage, proper MLS heritage.
20: Official says play on despite the contact. Through ball to Zinkernagel just beyond his reach. Quickly played over by Waterman as the Fire were trying to work it back into the attacking third. Nice passing play. Now here's Davila. Service inside of the box, but it goes straight to Freese. Saw the intent there from Chicago, but unfortunately not able to get that final service in.
10: Barroso needed to not hit the cross in from the right wing. He needed to take an extra touch, maybe go towards the end line, and then play in a low hard cross. Instead, he plays in the easy one for Freese to collect, as he had multiple teammates in the attacking half. Good job from Joel Waterman to make sure possession was maintained, but wish Barroso stayed a little calmer and took an extra touch.
20: Offside will be given to New York with the long ball. So Waterman will get us going.
10: Another guy who you got to watch out for, especially on the left side for NYCFC, is Malachi Jones. Wasn't healthy in 2025, but really, really dynamic player. Has a lot of speed, gives a lot of effort, and especially in the small field, becomes so much more dynamic.
20: Jonathan Bamba right now trying to steer clear from... has been a pretty aggressive press from NYCFC so far. They start to retreat. Now Chicago trying to set up shop. Jay Davila with a little bit of room surveys his next option. Has it right by that center circle. Through ball, Barroso. Collected by Zinkernagel. Takes the pass, kicks it over. Now he'll feed it inside, and that goes straight over to that far wing. Barroso once again collects Alatros, the recipient. Pass intended for Zinkernagel, never found him, and now in transition is NYCFC. Some contact. Official gives advantage. We play on. We approach this 10th minute of play. NYCFC trying to threaten. They are forced to come right back.
10: Free-flowing soccer right now. Both teams getting the ball in dangerous spots but not finding the proper shot. They're feeling each other out. You can see two teams that have a lot of things similarly stylistically in terms of how they want to build their possession, build out their attack. We're seeing it right now with Johnny Shore dropping in as an extra defender while the wingbacks and the fullbacks go really far up the pitch, as we've become very accustomed to seeing with the Chicago Fire. So this is going to be a really interesting chess match throughout, Rudy, because you have these two high IQ teams that are really going to try to see if either of them will break or make a mistake, and I don't think either of them will.
20: Mongo now. Over to the far end. Service inside. Well read there by Elliott. A try, and it finds the back of the net from way out. And that finish makes it 1-0 New York. It looked like it was Fernandez from way downtown.
10: Wow. Wow, they gave him more than an inch. Just a simple half clearance right out to Fernandez. And a straight up golazo for the NYCFC midfielder. Given space, hits an absolute rocket into the far corner of the net. Nothing Chris Brady can do. Jack Elliott doesn't get the proper clearance. Anton Salatros is not there to close down the attacking player. And because of that, Nico Fernandez, left foot, rocket, and it's 1-0 NYCFC.
20: Said it throughout the entire pre-game show. If you give him an inch of space, he will make you pay. That is now his 12th goal of the season. Goals in back-to-back, and both came very early. Just a few days ago against Columbus, he scored in the 7th minute from the dot. Now he connects again just 11 minutes into play.
10: And the most disappointing part of it is that Anton Silatros wasn't able to close him down quick enough, and that's what allowed that shot to come about. Yes, Jack Elliott's clearance wasn't better, but if you're Silatros, you need to give everything to that, and I feel like he left something on the bone. You gotta leave your feet on that, and because of that, among other things, Fernandez scores an absolute

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1: If Democrats in Virginia and Maryland, or maybe elsewhere, if they decide that they're going to continue the escalations, they are not going to see the de-escalation modeled by those red state Republicans in the Midwest, then I will shift my position to, okay, it's on. They want the war. Let's give it to them, because Republicans have the opportunity to pretty clearly win this war.
0: Guy Benson, live weekdays from 2 to 5 p.m. on the Big 89 WLS.
2: Game down, get possession, and build it out slowly but progressively. The Fire don't need to panic right now. Yes, that was a tough goal to give up. Yes, or no, it shouldn't have happened. Having said that, there's a lot to build on still, and this team needs to keep their heads up, and you cannot allow one great goal to put you down after a productive 15 minutes overall.
3: Bunched right back into the offensive third, but not for long, as Waterman will play it all the way back. Chicago tries to set up shop. Jay Davila gets it to Bamba. He'll return it right back to Davila. Waterman played through. Saw the intent there from Zinkernagel. Was trying to play it over to that far wing, but there was nobody advancing. No one started the run. As a result, a miscue for Chicago, and suddenly NYC with possession once again. They have a throw-in on the far touchline.
2: Yeah, and it's going to be one of those times now. NYC is going to try to get more possession. They're going to try to make Chicago make more mistakes, get a couple cards, slow it down, and it's about what you can do with the Fire, how you can press. Do you throw more bodies forward?
3: Zalatros, pass intended for Zinkernagel, no good. Hernandez thought about clearing. Lost it there with the heavy touch, and now an aggressive Barroso gets in the way of a pass on that far side. Another throw-in from New York.
2: New York very content with the pace.
3: Miscue from Cavallo.
2: Relatable.
3: Throw-in upcoming for Chicago. Barroso taking his time, trying to look around. See an option. He's trying to navigate some traffic there as Fernandez stares him down. Finally, the throw-in sees Chicago on the rush. Heavy contact again. It'll be a foul there on Haile Selassie.
2: James Sands has been really good since coming back to NYCFC. Spent some time in Europe, was in Scotland, was in Germany. It worked out, but it wasn't the best of tenures for him in Europe. Comes back to NYCFC as a center back and has been exceptional. One of those players where grass isn't always greener in different leagues and necessarily in Europe for everybody. Everyone has a different career path, but you're seeing tonight he has had a couple moments where he has gotten fouls won or done really well to at least extend possession so the Fire didn't get corner kicks deep in their half.
3: Nice ball played through. That was a look there from Lutt as he was trying to connect with Haile Selassie in stride. Properly defended again by NYCFC as they are getting in a lot of passing lanes here early on. They know how to play on this pitch. They know how to take away space almost instantly.
2: Yeah, it's these teams want to play similar styles of soccer. You understand what they want to do, and it's just about being better at it. And so far, it's been NYC that's been better at it.
3: Zalatros. Pass intended for Bamba, tipped and then taken away by New York. How aggressive is Bamba again as he was trying to strip it away from Gray?
2: But you're seeing the Fire. Yes, it's a smaller field. They are a bit more willing to take those risks now, trying to win possession back, particularly in the attacking third through the high press, as they're going three up top right now with Jonathan Bamba, Marn, Haile Selassie, and Robin Lud. They don't want NYCFC's backline to be comfortable at all because it's been way too easy for them to build out possession.
3: Hernandez had it down there by Davila. Got wrestled down to the pitch. Hernandez gets it right back. Looked like a clean tackle there from Davila. And be a throw-in.
2: But every time the Fire get the ball, there's an NYCFC player to at least make them uncomfortable. And in more instances than not in this first 15 minutes, win the ball back. NYC hasn't had extended runs of possession, but they haven't allowed Chicago to have a single moment of comfort on the ball.
3: Played right back to Gray. He'll carry the mail before dishing it over to Ojeda. For a moment, Martins, the Brazilian center back, had a knee injury last

0: July that kept him off the lineup. And now another look here, centering feed, and that was steered away by Elliott as the pass came from Jones. Magno was waiting for it inside of the box.
1: Magno is a half step behind, or else it's 2-0 Fire. Really good ball in from Jones on the left wing, but Jack Elliott, right place, right time. But there were two NYCFC attacking players on each side of Elliott. Fortunate for the Fire that he was there at the right time, but that was way too close to being 2-0 out of nowhere.
0: So it remains 1-0 here in the Bronx. We approach the 18th minute of play. Davila gets the play started. Cilantros quickly up. Zinkernagel takes a look around, cuts over, showing off the footwork. It's wrestled down to the grass.
1: You can't dribble through teams on a smaller field. You got to pass through teams. You can't be trying for individual efforts. It's not been productive for the Fire long-term at NYCFC when they've played them historically, and it's not been productive today, and you saw it there from Zinkernagel.
0: So an example of New York trying to go over the top to try and create some space. Instead, it's an offside, so Chicago gets possession. Davila, fresh off the feed, decides to go with Elliott. Now Elliott with some room. He was hounded down. He goes over the top. Radojevic is chasing after it, but first to it was the speed of Martins. Then Gray back to Martins. Heavy pass. It's closer and closer to Fries, but he'll play it over to a softer area. Now Zinkernagel chasing over on the far side. Waterman, very aggressive and very forward, is able to get the last word. Now he has the ball back for Chicago.
1: So many bodies in the attacking third for the Fire right now.
0: A place that has been really tricky for this Chicago Fire side. Historically, New York with a record of 13 victories, 3 losses, and 8 draws against Chicago. But here in the Bronx, at Citi Field, depending on the circumstances, 9-0-2.
1: It's just not easy, and you have to credit NYCFC. They've had competitive sides throughout their time in Major League Soccer. It's really been a bit remarkable. You can have your opinions on multi-group ownership, or multi-team ownership, but they are a picture-perfect reason as to why you would do it. They've been exceptional throughout their time in Major League Soccer, constantly churning out talent, and now you're seeing guys come back to NYCFC and want to end their careers there, or at least excel throughout their prime of their careers there. James Sands is going to be a poster boy for this team for years now because he's willing to come back and he's willing to show what they're doing. And now that they're going to have a new stadium next year, that's only going to make things easier for them in terms of recruitment long term.
0: James Sands, first ever homegrown signing for NYCFC from Rye, New York. At the start against Columbus for the yellow card as Chicago.
1: You ever been to Rye, New York?
0: I say that I have, Joe.
1: You gonna ask me?
0: Have you been to Rye, New York?
1: I have been to Rye, New York.
0: All right. Set piece for Chicago. Cilantros delivers it inside, and a finish from Waterman. And how about that? Right off the set piece, it's the defender that gets his level at one.
2: Oh, Joel Waterman back from the World Cup. Starting lineup, 2 straight games. Gets that goal. Exceptional ball from Anton Cilantros. Waterman there off the initial header. A fabulous finish, and it's tied 1-1. Just what this team needed after an early gut punch. Chicago Fire have tied it, and it's off a set piece, Rudy Hodgson.
0: Waterman gets his first of the campaign. Excellent feed inside from Cilantros. Took a bounce off the head of one of the New York midfielders. And it went right on a platter for Waterman, who gets his first of the campaign and his second as a member of your Chicago Fire. It's 1-1.
1: That's just huge for the Fire. Credit to Joel Waterman for absolutely roofing the effort. But a gorgeous ball in from Cilantros takes an initial deflection, yes. But if you're the Chicago Fire, you will take that and more. That is huge. That's just what this team needed. It wasn't a great start to this game, but now they've done just enough, and they have tied the game. It was off Ojeda who got the initial flick on, but a gorgeous ball in from Cilantros. That's huge for his confidence as well. Not sure if he'll necessarily get the assist on this because of the deflection it took off Ojeda, but a gorgeous ball, and the Fire have tied this game.